يا ستار الأيوب غفار الذنوب الله. We are acknowledging every sin of ours from the time we became of age up till now. My Allah, we have wasted our life in amusement, in entertainment, in pastime, in idle chit-chat, in gossiping, engagement in so many kind of haram activities. So much of our wealth, so much of our health has been used in your disobedience and the disobedience of Rasulullah sallallahu alaihi wasallam. Ya Allah, day and night we have been rebellious. Tere ahkam ki jaan boojh kar nafarmani karte rahe. But who do we turn towards, my beloved Allah, besides you? Tere siwa hamara koi sahara nahi. Tere siwa koi hamara nahi. Mujhko jeene ka sahara chahiye. Gham tumhara dil hamara chahiye. There is no support for us besides your support. Ya Allah, our lives are in your control, our health, our sight, our hearing, our speech, the ground on which we walk, the homes in which we live. Every inch of ground that we walk is in your control. The heavens and the earth in your control. My beloved Allah, by disobeying you and displeasing you, we have harmed ourselves, we have done great injustice to our own souls, we have not caused any kind of hurt to you, my Allah. Ya Allah, if the entire mankind has to disobey you, if the entire mankind has to engage in kufr and shirk, my beloved Allah, it will not cause you any harm. And if the entire mankind has to engage in ibadat, in zikr, in tilawat, if the entire mankind has to become believers, it will not increase, my beloved Allah, your glory and your, in any way. We are benefiting and we are harming ourselves, my beloved Allah. If we do good, we are benefiting ourselves. And if we do evil, we are harming ourselves. My beloved Allah, give us the realization. Give us the realization that this life is temporary, it's transitory. Every second that is gone will never come back. The infancy that's gone will never come back in youth. And the youth that is not gone will never come back in middle age. And the middle age that's gone will never come back when the person has turned old. And if the person leaves this world and goes to the grave, he will never come back into this world. My beloved Allah, we all have to turn to dust someday. You have created the heavens and the earth for our benefit. Ya Allah, let us make use of it in a manner that is pleasing to you and your Rasul sallallahu alayhi wa sallam. Distance us from haram. Distance us from haram. Let us not be obsessed, my beloved Allah, with the wealth of this world. Ey mere Allah, hamare haal par raham farma. Hamare haal par raham farma. Have mercy upon us, my Allah. Overlook our shortcomings, weaknesses and faults. Overlook the shortcomings, the weaknesses and the faults of the ummah of Rasulullah sallallahu alayhi wa sallam. Open the floodgates of maghfirat for the ummah of Rasulullah. Mere Allah, hamare haal par raham farma. Hamare haal par raham farma. Have mercy upon us, my Allah. Overlook our shortcomings, weaknesses and faults. Overlook the shortcomings, the weaknesses and the faults of the ummah of Rasulullah sallallahu alayhi wa sallam. Open the floodgates of maghfirat for the ummah of Rasulullah sallallahu alayhi wa sallam. Open the floodgates of mercy for the ummah of Rasulullah sallallahu alayhi wa sallam. Bless us all with the best of this world and the best of akhirat. Ya Allah, don't deprive us of the goodness of this world and akhirat. Ya Allah, bless us with barakat in our rizq and sustenance. Bless us with plenty full of halal rizq, but full of barakat, my Allah.
Don't let even one morsel of haram go down our throats. Don't let even one rain or one cent of haram come into our earnings. My beloved Allah, protect us and safeguard us from all haram.

The best of dunya, the best of akhirat. Ek din marna hai, akhir maut hai. When the time of our departure from this world comes, bless us with shahadat in Madina Tayyiba. Bless us with burial in Baqi. And if it is not muqaddar and destined there, wherever it may be, let it be in a state you are pleased with us. Rasulullah sallallahu alayhi wa sallam, all his life he made du'as for us. Bless us with all the goodness that he asked for us. Bless the ummat with that goodness. And from all the mischief, corruption and fitnas that he asked for protection, protect us and the ummat of Rasulullah sallallahu alayhi wa sallam. Ya Allah, you are well aware of the good wishes, the good desires, the aspirations that are the hearts of each and every one who has raised his or her hand before you this part of the night. My beloved Allah, fulfill their good wishes and desires. And you are well aware of the difficulties, the hardship, the pain, the suffering, the sicknesses and problems of each and every individual who has raised his or her hand before you this part of the night. Ya Allah, with your fazl, with your kindness, with your ihsan, remove their suffering, their pain, their problem, their difficulties. Agar ek tu nahi mera to koi shay nahi meri, jo tu mera to sab mera, falak mera, zameen meri. 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

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Some of them were stoned to death, some of them were burned, some of them were hanged. Now these were Anbiya alayhimu salatu wasalam. Look at what the Bani Israel did to their Anbiya, some of them. Then if we come to Tajdar-e Madina, Ahmad-e Mustafa sallallahu alayhi wa sallam, Muhammad Mustafa sallallahu alayhi wa sallam, who we say is Jameelon mein Ajmal, Kamilon mein Akmal, Sharifon mein Ashraf sallallahu alayhi wa sallam. But look at the difficulties, the hardship, the pain, the suffering. In our times, if we get boycott, then the worst kind of boycott was that of Rasul-e Pak sallallahu alayhi wa sallam and his companions. 3 solid years. We talk about humanitarian aid and humanitarian assistance is not being allowed, or was not being allowed, and now to also very limited extent into Palestine. Now how else are they going to get consolation except if they're going to know these incidents? That Nabi alayhi salatu wasalam and his companions for 3 solid years, what a kind of boycott. No food allowed, no drink allowed, no communication also with their family members outside. And if anybody was caught taking any kind of aid and help and assistance to them, then they also suffered the same kind of torture and pain and all kinds of bombardment, as we would say in our time. So for what was that? That was to give consolation to the ummah of Nabi alayhi salatu wasalam that was going to come till the day of Qiyamah. That you must not think that you will be immune and safe from tests and trials. However, the difference is this, that those people were Muslims in the true sense of the word. They were believers in Allah tabaraka wa ta'ala. They were in the company of Nabi alayhi salatu wasalam, or they were in the company of the Sahaba-e Kiram radiyallahu anhum ajma'een, or they were of the very, very pious and righteous predecessors of ours. So they, in those difficulties, in those hardships, in that suffering also, they truly believe that our Allah is with us. Allah Ta'ala's power is such, His knowledge is such, that it encompasses everything. There is nobody that can escape the sight of Allah tabaraka wa ta'ala. Allah tabaraka wa ta'ala, it is before Him, the heavens and the earth. Every little ant, every little creature, every bird, every leaf of every tree, they truly believe that our Allah is with us. Allah ta'ala's power is such, His knowledge is such, that it encompasses everything. There is nobody that can escape the sight of Allah tabaraka wa ta'ala. Allah tabaraka wa ta'ala, it is before Him, the heavens and the earth. Every little ant, every little creature, every bird, every leaf of every tree, every particle of the dust. So much so that even those things that we do not see with our eyes is before Allah tabaraka wa ta'ala. Nothing is out of the sight of Allah ta'ala. So can there be a situation where His awliya, or where His anbiya alayhimu salatu wasalam, or where the tabi'een or tabi tabi'een, or where the sahaba ikram radiyallahu ta'ala anhum ajma'een were out of the sight of Allah tabaraka wa ta'ala? Can that ever be possible, that Allah ta'ala was not aware of what they were going through?

what kind of difficulties, what kind of hardship. Allah Ta'ala was well aware. But Allah Ta'ala wanted to show that these are the people who have believed in me, and look at the kind of tests and trials they are undergoing, but they haven't distanced themselves from me. They haven't lost their faith and trust in me. It is bringing them even more closer to me. Allah Tabaraka wa Ta'ala was watching their tears. Allah Ta'ala was listening to their du'as. But for everything, Allah Ta'ala has a time frame. Allah Ta'ala only knows, He only knows when is the best time to send down that ghaibi madad and that nusrat and that help from unseen sources. Allah Ta'ala's army is unlimited. His forces are unlimited. We talk of jet fighters and bombs and missiles and everything. Allah Tabaraka wa Ta'ala can use mosquitoes, He can use birds, He can use the spider's web for protection. Allah Ta'ala can use the dove's eggs. Allah Tabaraka wa Ta'ala can use such kind of things that baffles our imagination. That how Allah Tabaraka wa Ta'ala protected. And how Allah Ta'ala sent His aid and help and nusrat. Now why I am repeating these things is to strengthen our iman. That we must not lose hope and faith and trust in Allah Ta'ala. Our duty is that we must look into ourselves, do an introspection, that where are we going wrong? Why is the help of Allah Tabaraka wa Ta'ala delayed? The type of zulm and injustice that is being done, then we must look at ourselves. The type of injustice that is being done all over the world, then why is that nusrat and help of Allah Ta'ala being delayed, whereas He has promised His help and nusrat to those upon whom injustice is being done, irrespective of who they may be? Allah Ta'ala helps and assists them. So there's a certainty that definitely help of Allah Ta'ala will come. But now when it will come will depend on us. We have to check where are we going wrong. And if there is a large percentage of the Muslim Ummah who is 100% practicing upon Islam and Sharia and Quran and Sunnah, or at least making an effort to do so, and over their weakness and shortcomings they are making plenty of istighfar and tawbah, they are shedding tears of nadamat, regret, remorse, so then we must believe that that is a test and trial. Then it is a test and trial from Allah Tabaraka wa Ta'ala and not an azab. So tests and trials will come. But Allah Ta'ala Himself says, إِنَّ اللَّهَ مَعَ الصَّابِرِينَ. Allah Ta'ala is with those who patiently persevere. Therefore I repeat this beautiful poetry of Arif Billah, Hazrat Maulana Shaki Muhammad Akhtar Sahab Damat Barakatum. The explanation also which you have heard by now many, many times. But the whole purpose of repetition is so that it may settle in our hearts. We may understand the implications of our doings, and also we may understand Allah Tabaraka wa Ta'ala's Nizam.

This is a majlis of zikr, and I have repeatedly mentioned that the whole purpose of this zikr majlis is to light up the fire of Allah Ta'ala's love in our hearts, the ishq of Rasul-e Pak sallallahu alayhi wa sallam. It is not a majlis of bayan, of waaz, of masail, of sharia. Now, all those things are required. Tafsir is required, fiqh is required, seerah is required. But this majlis is a special majlis so that we light up Allah Tabaraka wa Ta'ala's love in our hearts. And we build up that faith and trust and confidence in Allah Tabaraka wa Ta'ala. When that muhabbat of Allah Ta'ala will come, then the steam of that muhabbat will make us move mountains. The Sahaba-e-Kiram radiyallahu ta'ala and majmain, before them were armies of fully armed to the teeth, powerful, mighty forces. But because they knew the supreme power, they had recognized Allah, therefore they were not afraid. So he says, isi tara se mumkin teri raah se guzarna, kabhi dil pe sabr karna, kabhi dil se shukr karna. If we are not going to have these two great bounties in our life, shukr and sabr, these are two great ni'mats, just as we consider wealth a ni'mat, home a ni'mat, car a ni'mat, that too if we do consider it, then these are also great bounties. Whosoever is blessed with it, he is blessed with the best of both worlds. Because this is what will take the person to Allah Ta'ala. This is the route to Allah Tabaraka wa Ta'ala. The route of sabr or the route of shukr. And then that leads to Allah Ta'ala's raza and pleasure. And the person who gets Allah Ta'ala's raza and pleasure, وَرِضْوَانٌ مِّنَ اللَّهِ أَكْبَرٌ. So the person who is going to get the raza and the pleasure of Allah Ta'ala, then it's Jannat. And when he's going to get Jannat, then he is going to get all the bounties of Jannat that will come. But together with that, the greatest bounty will be seeing that very Allah for whom we were making sabr and shukr. That Allah for whom the person was exercising sabr, whether it was in his ibadat, his ta'at, or whether it was in abstinence from sins, or whether it was in the difficulties and hardships that he faced in his life, he was exercising sabr. And for whom? For Allah. If they ask the person, why are you doing all these things? He said, for Allah. And when he was exercising shukr, that was also for Allah subhanahu wa ta'ala's pleasure. So now he will be able to see that very Allah. That salah that he was making, zakah he was giving, fasting, going for hajj, taking care of the poor, the needy, the destitute, assisting and helping those people who are suffering, whether they're in Palestine, Chechnya, Bosnia, Kashmir, Afghanistan, Somalia, Sudan, or in our neighborhood or wherever they may be, whether they are Muslims or non-Muslims, but this person was going out of his way to assist and help in whichever way possible. Now all these things, if he was doing it for the pleasure of Allah, so there must be a desire in that person's heart to meet this Allah. So where else is he going to see Allah Ta'ala with his naked eyes except in Jannat? Once again, that beautiful couplet. What can we do when it comes? Unke rukh se niqaba jutegi, aaj nazaron ki miraj hogi. 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After years and years of exercising restraint from haram, fighting nafs and shaitan, years and years of mujahada that he made, now this person will get happiness and joy, which will have no limits and no end. The veils covering Allah Tabaraka wa Ta'ala's countenance will now be removed. Unke rukh se niqab aaj uthegi, aaj nazron ki mehraj hogi. Ek muddat se aaj ahle gham ko muskurane ki mohlat milegi. Jahada that he made,
Now this person will get happiness and joy, which will have no limits and no end. The veils covering Allah tabaraka wa ta'ala's countenance will now be removed. Unke rukh se niqab aaj uthegi, aaj nazron ki mehraj hogi. Ek muddat se aaj ahle gham ko muskurane ki mohlat milegi.

So therefore these difficulties, these hardships, these tests and these trials, it is not that Allah Tabaraka wa Ta'ala is unaware of it. It is happening with the will, with the decision of Allah Tabaraka wa Ta'ala. Outwardly it appears to us as if the enemy forces are victorious and they have suppressed and oppressed and tyrannized and they seem to be successful. But Allah Tabaraka wa Ta'ala, He gives a rope. He gives a chance for those people to accept Iman, make Tawbah, repent, because Allah Ta'ala is very merciful. Nabi alayhi salatu wasalam and his people were persecuted. Rasul-e-Pak sallallahu alayhi wasalam was stoned in Taif. Nabi alayhi salatu wasalam, we know the different kinds of hardships and pain and suffering that came upon him. That angel which Allah Ta'ala appointed, as Jibreel alayhi salatu wasalam, that he picked up the cities of Sodom and Gomorrah, those were people who were engaging in homosexual activities, took them right up to the skies and turned the earth upside down and then rained stones on them. And all of them were completely destroyed, and the signs are still there if anybody wants to go and see there, that how the earth is sunken there. But the point is this, that could Allah Tabaraka wa Ta'ala not have ordered that same angel that these Quraysh and these Kuffar of Makkah Mukarramah, who are oppressing, tyrannizing, torturing, persecuting, then do the same to them? Just one screech of an angel was sufficient. As a Jibreel alayhi salatu wasalam, he could have destroyed all of them on the hukam of Allah tabaraka wa ta'ala. But if that had happened, would we have had Sayyidina Umar radiallahu ta'ala an as Amirul Mu'mineen resting next to Rasulullah sallallahu alayhi wa sallam? Would we have Sayyidina Khalid ibn Walid radiallahu ta'ala an? Look at the khidmat and the service that he rendered in so many battles after accepting Islam. Would we have all those other sahabas who came from that group of the Quraysh and Kuffar who were persecuting, torturing and stoning Nabi alayhi salatu wasalam? Allah tabaraka wa ta'ala knew in his wisdom that these people are heading for Iman, they're heading for Islam. Therefore they are not going to be destroyed, they will be given a chance. It's a chapter on its own, we can go into plenty discussion. Allah tabaraka wa ta'ala's system we cannot understand. Our job is to introspect, check ourselves, where are we going wrong? If we are doing that which is pleasing to Allah Ta'ala and His Rasul Sallallahu Alaihi Wasallam, then we must believe that that's a test and trial. And in all test and trial, the person will enjoy sukoon in his heart. That is the difference. That if it's a test and trial, then the pain will be in the body, the pain will be outside, there will be suffering, there will be poverty, there will be all other kinds of trouble. But within the heart, the person will believe very, very strongly, and he will sense and feel that my Allah is with me in all these difficulties and hardship. He will sense it. Allah Ta'ala has made our hearts very, very sensitive. They can sense a lot of things. We will sense that Allah Tabaraka wa Ta'ala is with us. And that person who believes that the supreme power, that is Allah's power, is with him, then he will have sukoon in his heart. He will believe that this is a test from Allah Ta'ala. And he who is sending the test, what else must we do but turn towards him to remove the pain? So, hey, isi tarah se mumkin teri raah se guzarna, kabhi dil pe sabr karna, kabhi dil se shukr karna. A Muslim's life, it will be between sabr and shukr. No one in this world can say that he will never ever have any kind of pain, suffering and problem. It's impossible. Somebody in the family suffers, he will suffer. Somebody in the neighborhood suffers, he will suffer. Somebody in the world suffers, he will suffer. So that is a natural thing. But Allah Tabaraka wa Ta'ala will give that person sukoon in his heart.

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long as he lives and dies in the raza and pleasure of Allah ta'ala, then he will be greatly rewarded. His living also must be in the pleasure of Allah ta'ala, raza of Allah. Everything he must see that it must be the pleasure of Allah. I repeat that youngster's statement that he was complaining about parents, that he does everything for them, all the khidmat and service and everything. But one of his brothers seems to be the blue-eyed boy, that the parents will always talk about him very highly, praise him, and say that he is the one that is really doing this for us and doing that for us. So he says, I become sometime disappointed. So I asked him that, what are you doing all this for? The khidmat of the parents, for what are you doing? Do you want that the parents must have every little while a get together and then pass a vote of thanks that we hereby congratulate our son so and so on the khidmat and service that he did? If you're doing it for the pleasure of Allah Ta'ala, so then wait for rewards from Allah Ta'ala. Why wait for all congratulations and praises here? And then I said, write it, engrave it on your heart. Do for the pleasure of Allah. Do for Allah's pleasure, Allah will give you from His treasure. And believe me that that is the truth. But when, so in the same way, when the person is going to live for Allah Ta'ala's pleasure and die in Allah Ta'ala's pleasure, then he's enjoying the best of both worlds. So we are told to make use of the means in this world, because we are living in a world of means. But it must be within the parameters of Sharia and for the pleasure of Allah Ta'ala. So in the process, if the person goes through difficulties, hardship, pain and suffering because of his Iman, because of his Islam, so then dying in the pleasure of Allah Tabaraka wa Ta'ala, then that is Shahadat, which is a very, very great status and position.

That is what an ashik is. The ashik does not say that I'm only ashik of sweets and chocolates and halwa. The ashik has to also take balwa. If the person is saying he's an ashik, he's a true lover, so then he cannot be a true lover if he's only a true lover as long as everything is pleasant and rosy and everything is beautiful. Then at that time he is a true lover. And the moment some difficulty comes, some test comes, some hardship comes, some pain and suffering comes, then he disappears and vanishes. Then that cannot be a true ashik. All ushak and lovers of Allah and His Rasul sallallahu alayhi wa sallam, you will find in their life, these two things will always go together. Sometimes they are making abundant shukr on Allah tabaraka wa ta'ala's ni'mats and blessings. And sometimes, giriya o bukai, there's tears, there's crying. So the ashik of Allah tabaraka wa ta'ala, he will be tested. But the one who is doing the testing, he himself will give the strength to bear that test. Therefore, not one ashik of Allah ta'ala in the entire history of Islam, irrespective of what kind of conditions came upon them, of difficulties and hardship, pain and suffering, but not one ashik of Allah ta'ala took his life, committed suicide, or complained that enough is enough now, how long am I going to keep suffering? Isn't Allah ta'ala watching? Na'uzubillah. And why only upon me all these difficulties and tests are coming? So many other people around the world are doing so much of haram and nothing is happening to them. The ashik of Allah tabaraka wa ta'ala does not say that. Allah ta'ala want to show that these are rijal. 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

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So two amans and two protection was given. Nabi alayhi salatu wasalam was taken away. And the other protection that is still there is abundant istighfar and tawbah. 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When istighfar could even benefit the kuffar, then you think it's not going to benefit the mu'mineen. So that is the only door that's left open to us. Of course, as I said, we will make use of the means. So even in this issue at present, the Palestinian issue, this is what we have to do. Assist and help in whichever way possible, just as the doctors have gone there. In whichever way a person can make their khidmat, help and assist those mujahideen to get the resistance that they are putting up. So we must do that. Help with materially, help with duas, and we ourselves must make plenty of istighfar and tawbah and ask Allah Ta'ala to forgive the ummah of Nabi alayhi salatu wasalam. وآخر دعوانا الحمد لله رب العالمين. الله الله كيسا پیارا نا

Oh my Allah, nafs and shaitan have ganged up against me. They want to destroy me. They want to drag me down the gutters of shame and disgrace and embarrassment and humiliation. They want difficulties and hardship and pain and suffering to come upon me. They want to see me dragged into the fire of Jahannam. Who else can protect me from this nafs and shaitan's attacks, my Allah, except you, except you, except you.

0: 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compassionate, most loving, most caring Allah. Oh my most generous, most beneficent, most merciful Allah. My Sattar al-Uyub, Ghaffar al-Zunub Allah. We have extended our begging bowls before you. My Rahim Allah, Ey Rabbe Kareem, Ey Rabbe Kareem, you are Kareem. Kareem gives to even those that are not deserving, my Allah. We know we are not deserving of your rahmat, of your mercy, of your forgiveness, of your generosity, of your kindness. We know we are not deserving because day and night we violate your ahkam, day and night we disobey you and your Rasul sallallahu alayhi wa sallam. Therefore we know that we are not deserving, my beloved Allah, of your bounties and your ni'mats. But my Allah, we also know that you are Rahim, you are Kareem, you are Sattar, you are Ghaffar. You dearly love forgiveness of the sins of the sinners who turn towards you with repentance. My beloved Allah, your treasures are for those who are believers in you. My beloved Allah, we have believed in you as our sustainer, as our Khaliq, as our Malik. My beloved Allah, we have believed in you as a Rahim, Kareem Allah, most tolerant, most forgiving, most merciful, most kind and compassionate Allah. There is no one for us besides you, my Allah. 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There is no one for us besides you, my beloved Allah.
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1: 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The muhabbat of Allah tabaraka wa ta'ala. Allah ta'ala says those who have believed, muhabbat of Allah ta'ala is very, very intense in their hearts. He's giving us the information. In other words, it should be that intense in the heart. So we discussed before the Zuhr Salat to some extent that what does this mean? And that many people who in this month of Ramadan stayed away from some of those deeds and actions which they used to engage in and indulge in before Ramadan. Probably it could have been porn sites or drugs or women, adultery, fornication, whatever it was. Now they gave it up to some extent in this month of Ramadan. So after a few days now, they want to know, why is that muhabbat of Allah Ta'ala still not yet in my heart? Why it doesn't seem as if I have taken off, everybody seems to have taken off. Now all those things we must not worry about. What we must look at is our life a year ago, a few months ago, 10 years ago, and then see if some change has come or not. After the i'tikaf, after the zikr, tilawat, ibadat, istighfar, dua, fasting and everything, if some change has come, then it means that the person is progressing, he is in the right direction. But for those who were not here before the Zohar, I was explaining that there are different causes at the universities, colleges, Darul Ulooms, everywhere. Some of those causes are 6 months, 1 year, 2 years, and some are 6 years, and some are 8 years, and some 14 years. There are some causes in Darul Ulooms for 14 years. Person starts off and with his hifz of the Quran Sharif, and then he does the kitabs and becomes an alim, fazil, and then he does iftah, and then he does research, and it takes 10, 12 years, 14 years. Like that for medicine, the person has to do so many years, engineering so many years. Now if the person just after a few days, now he tells the professor, I'm here now for a couple of days, but I don't see anything has happened. You don't seem to be really good at anything, because I'm here already 1 year, nothing has happened. I cannot even go and start practicing. So he will say, you haven't completed the courses yet, you must carry on. Now if you keep going on this track, then sooner or later you will reach your destination. But if you give it up halfway, then you are not going to get anywhere. So I was explaining that this is our weakness, that when we are about to take off, then at that time we put reverse gear. And I gave the example of the aeroplane. One is the helicopter that just takes off. That is the quwwat of jazb that we talk of. When we say, Ya Allah, with your quwwat and power of jazb, pull me towards you. It is like standing in the lift and you just go up. But now those are exceptions. Doesn't mean everybody will go like that. If everybody had to go like that, then there was no question of any kind of effort left in this world. All of us would have said, just get into the masjid and press some kind of button, and next thing we are there. We will have to take that route of amal salihah. Inna alladhina amanu wa amilu salihat. Now this is what Allah Ta'ala mentions everywhere in the Quran Sharif. With iman is amal salih. And amal salih is not only zikr, tilawat, ibadat. Those are all ibadat. It is greatly rewarding. But amal salih will mean the fulfillment of every command of Allah Tabaraka wa Ta'ala. Whether it is related to business, whether it is related to family, whether it is related to politics or economics or anything. Now when he's going to do amal salih, the righteous thing, the right thing, the correct thing, with iman. So then Allah Tabaraka wa Ta'ala will give him that intense love. Now we want that intense love to come first and then to make the ibadat. Then we will do everything. So it's not going to come like that. It will come with those actions. It is just like the person who says that I do not get enjoyment in reading the Quran Sharif, so therefore I'm not reading it. Now the person who is not going to read it because he's not getting enjoyment, then how is he going to get the enjoyment after that? He will have to continue reading, even though in the early stages he may find a little resistance from his nafs. But as he goes along, then he will become such an ashik that he does not want to stop reading. The passion will be built up. So many people, first when you tell them that, look, run a few meters, yes, you know, I got no time to run. Where do I have the strength to run? Look at the size of my body. If I have to run, I'll collapse. The other person says, all right, now mind with me. I'm go jogging every day, but we won't go far. Just 100 meters in a car, you go back after that. Now he started going in his company. 100 meters he went. Next day he said, no, I can manage 200 meters. Then he said, well, a couple kilometers. And after that he starts running the marathon. So it was in the sohbat of that company who was running taking those steps or doing that jogging and doing those exercises, and this person also after that took off. So like that, the helicopter takes off straight up. But the bigger the aeroplane, the more the runway required, and the more the speed has to be built up before it takes off. These big jumbos that are coming, they have to build up that speed to be able to take off with all that baggage and luggage and passengers. The more the weight, the more the speed it has to build up before it takes off. Now we've got so much of baggage of our sins of the past. So much of baggage we are carrying. Adultery, fornication, porn sites, haram gazing, haram thoughts, fantasizing about haram and stealing and gambling and discos and rave clubs and what kinds of baggage people carry. Now all that baggage we have got, and we want to take off like the helicopter. So how are we going to take off? So first on the ground we build up that speed. And that speed is built up through all these namaz, roza, zakat, hajj, ibadat, zikr, tilawat, istighfar, meditation, reflection, looking at Allah Ta'ala's qudrat and power and might, remembrance of death. Now all this is building up that speed. Now the person was building up, the whole of Ramadan is building up, now when just came time to take off, the person puts reverse gear. So if you can put reverse gear, where will you go? So Islam and deen is not difficult. It is simple, it is easy, it is practical. People who wrote big books, read this wazifa so many times, read that wazifa so many times, thousands of times. Now when the person sees all those wazifas 100,000 times and 10,000 times and 20,000 times, then he thinks that I can't become a good Muslim without reading all this. And then he keeps the kitab away too, and he goes in his own direction. But if he is told that the first thing that you have to do is bring the faraiz in your life, namaz, roza, zakat, hajj, now is that difficult? If a person is finding it difficult, then it is he who has made it difficult for himself. A person watches TV till 1 o'clock in the morning, and then he says, difficult to get up Fajr Salat. So who made it difficult for him? He made it difficult himself. Did Allah Ta'ala and His Nabi alayhi salatu wasalam command anybody that after Isha, you must remain awake till 1 o'clock and engage in all kinds of things? Even if you don't make any ibadat and you sleep away and get up for Fajr, you get the sawab of having been in ibadat the whole night. Now what can be more simpler than that? Then after that, all the nafil ibadat that we do, it is due to the muhabbat of Allah Ta'ala. That the love of Allah Ta'ala becomes the passion of the person, that now he wants to do it. You tell him now don't read, he says I want to read. You tell him don't fast because you're sick, he says no, I want to fast. You tell the person that don't make tawaf now, it's quite hot, he says no, I want to make tawaf. Now that person's passion, he wants to do ibadat, he wants to do ta'at, he wants to please Allah tabaraka wa ta'ala. It is like that person who has been employed and he's been given some job description. There are two kinds of employees. One person, you gave him a job description and said you must come 8 o'clock, 5 o'clock you must close up and go. And I'm leaving for overseas, I'll come back after 1 month. Now when this person comes back from overseas, then the other staff and the neighbors and his friends, they tell him that this man that you employed, what salary are you paying him? What work you gave him? We saw him after 5 also cleaning and shining and packing and invoicing and doing lots of things till 7 at night, 8 at night, 10 at night. Whenever we pass the shop here, we see he's doing everything. So the boss now asks that person who was employed. He says, I only gave you a job 8 to 5. Now what's all this you are doing? The neighbors are saying, these people saying that I made you work, I made you do all these things here. I didn't tell you to do all that. And I'm not going to pay you.

you look after me, you give me clothing, you give me my children, you give them Eidi and shelter and provide for this and that, sort of love for you I put in all those extra hours and I don't want 1 cent for it. You think that boss will deprive that person, that employee, you think that boss is going to tell him that, no, I'm not going to pay you. He's going to double the salary and say, you are the person that really deserves much, much more because something that was not obligatory, not farz, not compulsory, you did it. So like that, this banda of Allah Ta'ala, looking at the ihsanat of Allah Ta'ala, the favors of Allah Ta'ala upon him, blessed him with sight, with hearing, speech, heart, liver, lungs, all functioning as I always say. And blessed him with so much of the bounties, he's able to breathe in and breathe out. What a great ni'mat that is. He's able to drink and eat, and the stomach digests that food. Look at those people who can't digest, the moment they take inside, it's out. So now he says, Ya Allah, when I look at all these ni'mats of yours, it becomes my heart's desire to do something that will be pleasing to you, not only fulfill the farz obligation and say, I did my duty. Now this is our condition, we say, I did my duty. And the duty also we did just like that employee who was just waiting when the boss has gone out and he's taking a smoke, he's going outside, he's watching other things on the computer instead of doing his work. So we are like that kind. But now this person, he says, Ya Allah, it is out of your muhabbat now. That's all. He's not even looking at what rewards he will be getting. Although there's nothing wrong with that too. But he's not even looking at that. He says, just out of your muhabbat. You think Allah Ta'ala will deprive that person? Allah Ta'ala will ever deprive that person? He will give him much, much more than he gives to those others. So all the rest of the things are of muhabbat of Allah Ta'ala. Otherwise, if you really look at the fara'is and the wajibat and the sunnat and muakkada, they're just a few things. And if the person fulfills that, he can be a waliullah, as long as he stays away from the haram. Then he reads some wazifa, makes some zikr, some tilawat, some extra ibadat out of love of Allah Ta'ala. So this is the whole objective, because we are coming to an end now, and this i'tikaf will come to an end. And as I explained yesterday, and I will conclude on that, we have 3-4 minutes, that this demarcation and this boundary line that is here, for those who were not here yesterday, that there's a boundary line. Every masjid, they say, there's a boundary line with regards to the masjid proper. Outside there is a sehen where we have janazah salat and we can eat and drink and talk there. But the thing is that this is the boundary line for the masjid. So now the person in i'tikaf, he says, I'm not going to go beyond that line. Now nobody imposed it upon him. Nobody forced him. Nobody said you must sit in i'tikaf. It's farz, wajib. Nobody said that. Now the person imposes it upon himself. Now when his friend is calling him from the outside, they say, please come outside, I want to talk to you. He says, no, I can't come outside. I'm inside the masjid and that's the boundary line. I can't cross and go that side. So what lesson is it giving? What an important lesson it is giving. That the person who is prepared to remain within the boundaries in the masjid, then now he was taking a lesson all the time in i'tikaf. And not only in i'tikaf, even people like us who just come in for nafil i'tikaf, or we just come for namaz, whatever it is. But once we come into the masjid, then we abide by all the restrictions. So like that, this person also, he says, in the rest of my life now, I will remain within the boundaries. No matter how green the grass on the other side, I will be satisfied with what my Allah has given and I will not go on to haram, which is the other side of the boundary line. If we take that lesson from this i'tikaf and from this Ramadan, then we have learnt a great lesson, because it is the solution to all our problems. And then we will take off also. And then we will realize that we have taken off. Like that person who becomes mature in age, he realizes, he knows. And we can make him out after that. This person's voice has cracked. And the signs of bulugh are on him. Like that, the spiritual bulugh, when it will come, then we can make it out too, that something has come in the heart. And people also will make it out that this person has got spiritual bulugh in him. May Allah Ta'ala bless me, bless you, and the ummah with the tawfiq of amal. وآخر دعوانا أن الحمد لله رب العالمين. Tomorrow could be probably the last of the talks, and who knows whether even we will see tomorrow. But if Allah Ta'ala gives life, then tomorrow will be the last day of the month of Ramadan, in which we will be having
this offer.

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First Allah Ta'ala mentions, enter with, meet my friends in Jannat, meet my servants in Jannat, meet my bandas in Jannat, meet them. They were my true bandas, as my Hazrat always says. They were the real bandas of Allah Ta'ala. They restrained themselves from haram. They obeyed Allah Ta'ala under all conditions. They did not become the bandas and slaves of the nafs or of shaitan. Shaitan and nafs had laid out a lot of nets and a lot of webs for them. Mnet, Eastnet, Internet, this net, that net, shaitan's net, all kinds of nets and lots of different kinds of webs also. But these people avoided all those nets and webs in which they would have got trapped. They were young. They also had strength in their bodies. They had youth on their side. They were sometimes handsome, or the girls were pretty. But they avoided all that for the pleasure of Allah Ta'ala. In the muhabbat of Allah Ta'ala, in the fear of Allah Ta'ala's azab, they restrained themselves. Allah Ta'ala says, these are my bandas in Jannat, فَدْخُلِي فِي عِبَادِي. And then go and enjoy all the ni'mats of Jannat after that. There is sweetness in ibadat, there is sweetness and halawat in the muhabbat of Allah Ta'ala. If only we get that sweetness, then we are not going to go for the sour grapes anymore. The reason why we are enjoying the sour grapes is because we haven't tasted the sweet one. If a person has got a sour mango in his hand and you tell him, throw away that sour mango, throw away that sour grape, then that person will say, it looks like you are jealous. You are telling me it's sour, I must throw it away. But I am enjoying it. But it's because you are jealous. You don't want me to have it. That's why I'm going to throw it away. But then you tell the person, no, first taste this sweet mango, first taste this sweet grape, and after that if you still want to eat the sour one, then you eat, but first taste this one. Now after he has tasted the sweet one, and you give him a whole bunch

0: full. We will go back to the sour one. After you've given him the sweet mango and you've given him a whole dozen of them, then will he go to the sour mango now? Now you don't have to tell him anything, he'll throw it away automatically. And he will go only for the sweet ones. But first the person must offer a sweet mango, he must offer a sweet grape. If he doesn't have sweet grape to offer, then what is that person going to do? He's going to continue sucking on the sour one. So at present those people who are sucking on the haram, TVs, movies and discos and cinemas and theatres and rave clubs, now we don't have anything sweet to offer to them. When we go there, we get caught up in the same thing too. Student of Deen sometime also goes home and the parents are watching. For a little while he restrains himself, then he says, what can I do? Environment is bad. So now he sits down too. Now when he's going to sit down, then does he have anything sweet to offer those people anymore? He doesn't have anything sweet to offer to them now. Now if he tells them, there's great sweetness in Ibadat and great sweetness in Muhabbat of Allah Ta'ala, he says, I don't see anything in your life. But if there was sweetness, why didn't you go for it? Looks like you also enjoying this sweetness here. Your sweetness also seems to be here. So how can you tell me there's no sweetness in you? So it is that worm that was taking off and it was told that there is a very sweet, juicy grape on top, as Jalaluddin Rumi Rahmatullah Alayhi says. So the worm set out for that juicy grape. And as it was going up, it landed on a green leaf. When it landed on the green leaf, it started enjoying the green leaf. So now the whole world told that worm, don't be stupid, go up little ahead and you'll taste the juicy grape. What are you wasting your time on this leaf? So the worm says that, no, looks like you want to deprive me of the enjoyment of this green leaf. So it spends all its time on that leaf and its kabristan is on that leaf after that. Whereas if it just went a little further, it would have tasted the sweetness of the juicy grape. So like that, sometimes we set out in this path. We want muhabbat of Allah Ta'ala. But then along the route, somebody landed on some nice picture on the television or internet. Some nice picture in inverted commas. Filthy pictures. And now he said, where am I looking for that juicy grape? This is a juicy grape. Now the whole world is telling him, don't be foolish, don't be mad, go ahead. This is not what you had set out for. You just have to take a few more steps and a little more effort and you'll be there and you'll taste the sweetness, you'll never come back onto this. But the person says, no, I am enjoying this. And all his life goes thereafter. And sometimes his mouth comes on there too. His death comes there too. Last year a person went from the masjid, he went home, and then as usual, after Isha he put on his TV, and he was watching. And the best part is that the people who saw him even had a tasbih in his hand. So now he was watching and slept away, finished. موت آ کر باہوش کو بے ہوش کر گئی ہنگامہ حیات کو خاموش کر گئی موت آ کر باہوش کو بے ہوش کر گئی ہنگامہ حیات کو خاموش کر گئی پرسن واز باہوش رننگ اسکپنگ جاگنگ رننگ ٹریولنگ ڈوئنگ آل کائنڈز آف تھنگس موت آ کر باہوش کو بے ہوش کر گئی. Mouth came and made the person behosh, unconscious, put him into a coma, finish. Hangama hayat ko khamosh kar gayi. All the hangama of life, all the movements of life, silenced everything, finish. So therefore we should not be negligent. Ghaflat, as I always said, ghaflat, negligence, is that hen which lays all the other eggs. When the person is ghafil anil akhirah. Otherwise Allah Ta'ala has created the world and the whole everything in the world for us to make use of, the good things of the world. If a person makes use of it, who stops it? It is a misunderstanding that Allah Ta'ala created this whole universe for the disbelievers. That's a misunderstanding. Allah Ta'ala didn't create it for the disbelievers. If it was created for the disbelievers, the heaven and the earth and the sun and the moon and the stars and the waters of the ocean and the trees and the forests and animals, if it was for the disbelievers created, then it should have remained even more longer when there was no believer left on the earth. All these things would have then remained even more longer, because now there is no believer left on the earth and it was created for the disbelievers, so it must remain even more. But everyone knows that until there will be somebody on earth saying Allah, Allah Ta'ala will keep the heavens and the earth in existence. And the day there will be nobody to say Allah, Allah Ta'ala will destroy the universe. So who is going to say Allah? Will the disbelievers say Allah? مولانا شاکر کو سمجھ میں بات آ رہی ہے ماشاءاللہ جب کوئی اللہ کہنے والا نہیں رہے گا تو اللہ تعالی نظام عالم کو درہم برہم کر دیں گے سب ختم کر دیں گے نہ سورج رہے گا نہ چاند نہ زمین نہ آسمان نہ ستارے nothing will remain. It means the whole thing was existing because lots of people were making Allah, Allah somewhere. But the day that nobody was left now, so Allah Ta'ala destroys the universe. So then the question that it is Jannat for the kafir and prison for the believer, so that too we must understand. Our prison is like that kind of prison. You're not allowed to eat anything, you're not allowed to drink, not this, and you're locked up, you can't do anything. That's not the prison. We are free, you can travel tomorrow to China, Japan, you can go to the Arctic and Antarctic, anywhere you wish to. Nobody stops. You can eat so many different kinds of foods, drink so many different kinds of juices. So then what does it mean? Then it's a prison for the believers. That means in prison everything is regulated. There's a discipline that they have to follow. So like that the Muslim has to be disciplined. That he must get up at certain time of the day and make salat. Other parts of the day when he must make salat. In the year he must keep fast for the month. Give zakat on so much of wealth. He must use his gaze only in certain places. Listening only of certain things, speaking certain things, that's a discipline. And through that he gets the unlimited ni'mat of Jannat. That's all. Here he uses all these ni'mat that Allah Ta'ala allows him to use. And he stays the slave of Allah Ta'ala and obeys him. Then Allah Ta'ala put him into Jannat. Now there's no restriction. No restriction at all there. And for the kuffar is Jannat, meaning here there is nothing, no restriction. They eat everything, drink everything, commit adultery, fornication, do whatever they want, because their real hiding they will get will be in the qabr and in the akhirah. May Allah Ta'ala give us all hidayat and tawfiq of amal. Right, tonight is the 29th night, inshaAllah. So after Asr again, or just before Asr, remove all your partitions and curtaining. We know it's inconvenient, but one of those things. Otherwise, I could have gone to Stanger. They've got first floor, second floor, third floor, so many. It doesn't end. And you can accommodate such a large number. But considering that you also have a right over me, so therefore decided to stay here. But now you have to cooperate. It's 25th night, 27th night, 29th night, Juma time. You have to remove everything, put it in, and then we try to restrict it certain number of people only. Allah Ta'ala will reward you for that little extra effort. But tonight we expect the masjid to be once again full. So before Asr, move it and stay ready for the night. So go and have a rest now and condition your minds to remain awake for the night as much as possible. It's all a question of niyat. The person says, I want to stay awake, then he'll stay awake. Go Asr, move it and stay ready for the night. So go and have a rest now and condition your minds to remain awake for the night as much as possible. It's all a question of niyat. The person says, I want to stay awake, then he'll stay awake. But if a person is feeling sleepy, he must go and sleep. Nobody stops him. So those people who are in i'tikaf now, there's nothing, no work to do. Don't have to go and open any shop or anything. So go and have a rest for 2 hours. فضائل آئے ہیں بھائی, فوائد آئے ہیں, تو بیان ہو رہا ہے کہ ہم حضرت کا
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sallallahu alayhi wa sallam. I mentioned that we have to be focused when we come to Madina Sharif, because it is not just any ordinary city, it is not any ordinary place, it is not how we undertake our tours to America and Europe and Britain or any other part of the world to see some tourist attractions. Our trip to Madina Sharif is for the ziyarat of Rasulullah sallallahu alayhi wa sallam and a visit to the masjid of Nabi alayhi salatu wa sallam. But the masjid of Nabi alayhi salatu wa sallam got its significance because of Rasulullah sallallahu alayhi wa sallam. Where would there have been a masjid Nabawi sallallahu alayhi wa sallam if there had been no Rasulullah sallallahu alayhi wa sallam? All those places in Madina Sharif which gained its significance is because of Rasulullah sallallahu alayhi wa sallam. If Nabi alayhi salatu wa sallam had not made hijrat upon the hukam and command of Allah tabaraka wa ta'ala to Madina Sharif, then it would have been still called Yathrib and nobody would have really known much about it, except that it is a city in which there are lots of sicknesses, diseases and lots of pain and problem that people were suffering at that time in Madina Sharif. Even as Bilal radiallahu ta'ala and others, when they first came to Madina Sharif, they all fell very sick. Then Nabi alayhi salatu wasalam made dua, and that bala which was here, it all got out of Madina Sharif, and Madina Sharif became filled with nothing but barakat and rahmat and noor and mercy of Allah tabaraka wa ta'ala and blessings of Allah tabaraka wa ta'ala. So those little sicknesses and pains that we get in Madina Sharif is nothing in comparison with that which people used to suffer originally, because those days it was nothing but Yathrib. That is why now we are not allowed to even call Madina Sharif Yathrib. There's a history to it, that why it was called that and all the other details with it, but I'm not going into that direction. But the fact is that Nabi alayhi salatu wasalam, prior to his hijrat to Madina Sharif, there was nothing else here. Nobody really looked forward to coming to Madina Sharif. It was not called Madina Sharif. It was not called Tayyiba, Tawba. It was Nabi alayhi salatu wasalam's coming that all the bala, all the other problems vanished from here. And nothing but barakat. This place got filled with barakat because Nabi alayhi salatu wasalam asked Allah tabaraka wa ta'ala to give double that barakat which he gave to Hazrat Ibrahim alayhi salatu wasalam in Makkah Sharif. Therefore we find so much of barakat in the food, so much of barakat in the money, so much of barakat in everything. It just depends what kind of money we have come with, otherwise it's full of barakat. So Nabi alayhi salatu wasalam, if he had not come to Madina Sharif and if he had not put the foundation of Masjid Nabawi alayhi salatu wasalam, the land was belonging to Sahal and Suhail, two orphan children. Nabi alayhi salatu wasalam purchased it from those orphan children. Those orphan children, whoever was their guardian, they had offered to give it free to Nabi alayhi salatu wasalam, but Nabi alayhi salatu wasalam refused. Having purchased that land, Hazrat Abu Bakr radiallahu ta'ala was the most fortunate person that his monies got used for the purchase of the land where Masjid Nabawi alayhi salatu wasalam stands. How intelligent a person Hazrat Abu Bakr radiallahu ta'ala was, that he used his money that he had brought after hijrat, whatever he had, for Nabi alayhi salatu wasalam. And that money was used for the original purchase. Now imagine, from that time, more than 1400 years now, from that time up till now, how many millions of Quran Sharif must have become khatam in that masjid, the hujjaj who come. And right from that time, the Sahaba Kiram radiallahu anhu majma'een, Nabi alayhi salatu wasalam himself, Hazrat Abu Bakr radiallahu ta'ala anhu himself, Hazrat Umar radiallahu ta'ala anhu. Now how many millions of Quran Sharif khatam in that masjid? How many millions of Durud Sharif? In fact, if a person could have counted, it would have gone billions now. Billions of times Durud and Salam has been recited in this masjid. Just
If you have to look at the recent statistics of the Hujjaj, a few million people coming and going, and if you count just that, during that period of time when the Hujjaj are here, it will run into millions of times that, or billions of times that Durood and Salam has been recited in this masjid or at the Rauza Mubarak of Rasulullah sallallahu alaihi wasallam. Then look at the number of people who have made their iftar in this masjid. That iftar in the masjid of Nabi alayhi salatu wasalam is again something very, very unique. Those who have experienced it, they will bear testimony. They know what it means. One person is feeding 100,000 hujjaj for iftar. On one dastarkhan, there are more than 100,000 people. And it was said that just one sheikh of the Madina Sharif, he makes the arrangement for those 100,000 plus people, giving them khajur, giving them that yogurt that they give, and whatever else was there. Just one person. Somebody is feeding 50,000, somebody is feeding 10,000. Now can a person imagine, for 30 days of the month, to feed 100,000 people, just one person paying the cost of that. If this is not the mu'jiza of Nabi alayhi salatu wasalam, then what else is it? Can anybody else bear such kind of cost? But Allah tabaraka wa ta'ala, look at what He is providing in Madina Sharif. Even if one haji has to eat one khajur, one date, then to require millions. And here the whole month there's just no shortage. Can anybody keep count of the number of dates that have been eaten by the Hujjaj in the month of Ramadan alone here in Madina Sharif? Besides that which people take from here by the tons, look at the exports now. So from where did all this barakat come? And in fact, if you ask me, I will say that the feeling that I used to get at that time is that Rasulullah Pak sallallahu alayhi wa sallam, he is sitting at the head of the dastarkhan. How we go to somebody's house and they lay out the dastarkhan for us and we are invited to eat. Then the owner of the house or our host, then he is feeding and he is entertaining. Take, eat, drink. Like that, the feeling used to be such that Nabi alayhi salatu wa sallam is sitting and all these people, whatever they are distributing, it is as if Nabi alayhi salatu wasalam himself is entertaining his guests. What enjoyment you get at that time when you picture that Nabi alayhi salatu wasalam is actually distributing that. But it is Allah tabaraka wa ta'ala's system that He gives it to somebody to distribute to somebody else, but somebody else is sending it. So like that, it seems as if Nabi alayhi salatu wasalam himself is sitting at the head of the dastarkhan and he is saying, these are my guests, eat. Then he puts it into some, Allah Ta'ala puts into somebody's heart that you feed 100,000, you feed 50,000. So all that barakat that came to Madina Sharif and the masjid itself, it was the barakat of Nabi alayhi salatu wasalam's coming to Madina Sharif. Otherwise there was nothing in Madina Sharif. So Hazrat Abu Bakr radiallahu ta'ala, and the sawab of all those who read Salat and Salam, the sawab of all those who read Quran Sharif, the sawab of all those who made the Ishraq and the Tahajjud and the Chasht and the Awabin and so many different kinds of Salats that they made in the Masjid, all the Zikr that people made in that Masjid, the millions of Tasbihat that have been read in the Masjid. Even now if you have to go to the Masjid, somebody is reading some Tasbih, somebody is reading Quran Sharif. Now all that sawab, besides that person who is reading, getting it himself, but it is also going to Hazrat Abu Bakr Siddiq radiallahu ta'ala. Can any person imagine Hazrat Abu Bakr radiallahu ta'ala on a status and position? And then if the Shias have to say that Hazrat Abu Bakr radiallahu ta'ala, na'uzu billah, snatched the Khilafat from Hazrat Ali radiallahu ta'ala, and they condemn and criticize him, and they don't even read salam there, they don't convey salam to him. But it's politics. What can we do when it's politics? Nevertheless, so Hazrat Abu Bakr radiallahu ta'ala, no status we can't understand. Nabi alayhi salatu wasalam told everybody, you will make hijrat to Madina Sharif. But Hazrat Abu Bakr radiallahu ta'ala, no, he said, you remain behind. Until I don't tell you, you don't go. Allah ta'ala had chosen him for the companionship of Nabi alayhi salatu wasalam.
He was a companion of Nabi alayhi salatu wasalam in his journey, in his home. Wherever Nabi alayhi salatu wasalam went, Hazrat Abu Bakr radiallahu ta'ala was by his side. Allah tabaraka wa ta'ala blessed him with that opportunity. Hazrat Umar radiallahu ta'ala on one occasion told to Hazrat Abu Bakr radiallahu ta'ala that if you can take all my good deeds away, every amal of mine which I have made, if you can take all that away and give me just one amal of yours, one only, I will be satisfied. And he said, what is that? He said, that night of Hijrah, when you carried Rasulullah sallallahu alayhi wa sallam on your shoulders, because you did not want his footprints to be seen. So that little distance that you carried him on your shoulders while going up to the mountain of Sur. So he said, that deed of yours, if you can give it to me, you can take everything of mine. Hazrat Abu Bakr radiallahu ta'ala, I don't know why my topic went in that direction, but whatever will come, I said, I don't plan anything. Whatever Allah ta'ala wills will be made bayan of. Hazrat Abu Bakr radiallahu ta'ala, the three nights in the cave of Sur, which other person could have had that kind of courage and himmat to be with Nabi alayhi salatu wasalam? And especially when the enemies came right at the cave door, and Allah tabaraka wa ta'ala caused the pigeon to lay an egg and the spider to build its web. Now what kind of protection was that? Spider's web. We use all our sophisticated alarm systems and we use all the burglar guards and gates and everything, and of steel and iron, and yet the burglars, they penetrate and they steal and they rob and they whip and they beat up, and here just one spider's web is protecting. Now who is that that is protecting? Is the spider's web that's protecting? It is Allah tabaraka wa ta'ala who is giving the protection, giving us a lesson that as a means you can adopt whatever means you wish to. It's all just means, but don't place the trust in those means. Our burglar guards and our security equipment is, in appearance, it is much stronger than the spider's web. But Allah tabaraka wa ta'ala made the spider's web much stronger for protection than all our burglar guards and everything else. So don't place the trust in the, if Allah ta'ala wills, He can protect through spider's webs. But then the Hazrat Abu Bakr radiallahu ta'ala on that ayat of the Quran Sharif, when Hazrat Abu Bakr radiallahu ta'ala said, Ya Rasulullah, they are now right here. They could hear the footsteps outside. He said, La tahzan inna Allah ma'ana. Don't fear, Allah is with us. He didn't say Allah is with me. He said Allah is with us. Oh Abu Bakr, you don't have to fear. Allah is with us. That's the kind of protection Allah tabaraka wa ta'ala gave to Hazrat Abu Bakr and Nabi Pak sallallahu alayhi wa sallam. And then again, that story is so famous that there was some opening there through which some snake came and bit Hazrat Abu Bakr radiallahu ta'ala on his toes. Because after closing all the other gaps, one gap couldn't be closed, so Hazrat Abu Bakr put his feet there and told Nabi alayhi salatu wasalam that now you can lie down and rest. Where can any person have that kind of greatness that Nabi alayhi salatu wasalam is resting on the lap of Hazrat Abu Bakr radiallahu ta'ala in the cave? And Hazrat Abu Bakr radiallahu ta'ala does not even move his feet when the snake bites. It bears the pain until tears roll down from his eyes and falls on the face of Nabi alayhi salatu wasalam, and Nabi alayhi salatu wasalam gets up and sees what had happened. And then just the saliva of Nabi alayhi salatu wasalam and the poison of the snake was removed. Hazrat Abu Bakr radiallahu ta'ala, Hazrat Aisha radiallahu ta'ala anha says that Hazrat Abu Bakr told her that when I pass away, then after my janazah has been prepared, I'm just giving the gist of it, then must bring it to the door of Nabi alayhi salatu wasalam, must bring it there to the Rauza Mubarak, and then say that Abu Bakr is seeking permission to be buried next to you, Ya Rasulullah sallallahu alayhi wasalam, and if I get express permission, then only must bury me there.
Hazrat Ali radiallahu ta'ala anhu, he says that Nabi alayhi salat, that Hazrat Abu Bakr radiallahu ta'ala anhu told him that, "O Ali, when I pass away, then with those same hands that you washed the body of Nabi alayhi salatu wasalam, you must give me kusal." And then when itar of scent has been put over me, then bring me to the door of Nabi alayhi salatu wasalam's Rauza Mubarak, and then ask for permission and say that this is Abu Bakr and he is seeking permission to be buried there. In Hazrat Aisha radiallahu ta'ala anha's riwayats, it is mentioned that Nabi alayhi salatu wasalam said, "Yes, let him come with dignity and with honor." And it says that Ali radiallahu ta'ala anha's riwayat, it is said that when he sought permission, that this is Abu Bakr seeking permission to be buried next to you, Ya Rasulullah sallallahu alayhi wasalam, the voice was heard, the flap opened, and Hazrat Ali radiallahu ta'ala anhu says, "I heard with my own ears that let the friend come to his friend." Then how can a person say he snatched the khilafat from Hazrat Ali radiallahu ta'ala anhu? And not only that, if you have to read the other writings of those people who got enmity and hatred for Hazrat Abu Bakr and Hazrat Aisha, then will put a big question mark on their iman itself. So Medina Sharif gained its significance because of Nabi alayhi salatu wasalam. The masjid of Nabi alayhi salatu wasalam gained its significance because of Rasulullah sallallahu alayhi wasalam himself. And I don't know how many times those who are with me must have heard, "Na masjid ke unche minare, na qibla, na kaaba, na makkah, Medina. 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There wouldn't have been anything. Allah Ta'ala created everything because Nabi alayhi salatu wa sallam was supposed to come. So when we are in Medina Sharif, it is extremely important. And this is what we were discussing yesterday, that Medina Sharif is no ordinary city. We must focus ourselves. Eat, drink, it's all permissible. I explained to you yesterday, Nabi alayhi salatu wa sallam even joked with the Sahabas in Medina Sharif. Certain times it is mentioned that although the Sahaba Ikram radiallahu anhu ajma'in had so much of concern and worry of the Ummah at large, and they were so much in zikr, in tilawat, in jihad, in ibadat, but on certain occasions, certain times, even they, when they used to joke, one used to fall over the other, that in such a way they used to sometimes enjoy the joke. But that was not something that they used to be just all the time doing. It was like salt in curry. It doesn't mean that person becomes a joke himself. But they were showing us a balanced life, that there was no extremism business. Everything was in a balance. The Sahaba Ikram radiallahu anhu ajma'in, they lived with Nabi alayhi salatu wasalam. Nabi alayhi salatu wasalam for himself, he chose an extremely simple life which we can't even imagine. Just a 2x2 room. Hazrat Aisha radiallahu ta'ala anha says that when I used to sleep, and if Nabi alayhi salatu wasalam had to make sajda for tahajjud, so then I used to put my leg back, then he used to make sajda on the ground. He for whom the whole universe was created. One moon, two moon, and the stove never used to be lit. Now does it mean that Nabi alayhi salatu wasalam, Allah tabaraka wa ta'ala made him very poor? No. 63 camels he slaughtered with his own hands when he made Hajjatul Wida. 63 camels he slaughtered with his own hands out of the 100 camels which he made qurbani of. Can any poor person make qurbani of 100 camels? I always say that even in these days people are all the time bargaining just over one little sheep. They're bargaining over one little sheep if they can save a few riyals. And Nabi alayhi salatu wasalam is slaughtering 100 camels. And those camels also used to look forward to being slaughtered by the hands of Nabi alayhi salatu wasalam.
They were moving forward, each one coming forward to slaughter me. Where will it be my qismat and my good fortune that the Prophet of Allah, the greatest after Allah, the knife be in his hands and my throat and neck be there? That was even the love of the animals for Rasulullah sallallahu alaihi wasallam. Jaan di di hui usi ki thi, haq to ye hai ki haq ada na hua. That is what the human beings will say. That if we have been given a life, it has been given by Allah tabaraka wa ta'ala. The truth is that even if we gave that life to Allah ta'ala, it was given by Him. We haven't done justice. And here even the animals, they are looking forward to be slaughtered by Nabi alayhi salatu wasalam. So Nabi alayhi salatu wasalam chose that life for himself. Allah ta'ala was prepared to make the whole mountain of Uhud into gold for Nabi alayhi salatu wasalam. But he said, I desire that one day I eat and I make shukr, and the other day I starve and I make sabr. But he didn't force that onto the ummah. Nabi alayhi salatu wasalam did not keep a single coin at home. But the ummah, he gave them the ahkam, that if you've got so much of money, then you must give so much zakat, and you can leave money as inheritance for your children, and it is better that you leave something for them than that they should extend their hands and beg. And so many other things, some great sahaba like Hazrat Abdul Rahman ibn Auf and others, there were millionaires also amongst them. So there's a balance, there's a great balance, that for us it is the sharia. The rich person can follow the sharia, the poor person can follow the sharia, the king can follow, and the citizens can follow. So Nabi alayhi salatu wasalam coming to Madina Sharif, everything gained significance. The hadith of Nabi alayhi salatu wasalam with regards to the virtues of Madina Sharif, there are so many, they are abundant. But there are three or four of them which I discuss almost every year. And it is in Hazrat Shaykh Zakariya Sahib Rahmatullah Alayhi's Fazail of Hajj also. The one is, Man zara qabri wajabat lahu shafaati. قال النبي صلى الله عليه وسلم من زار قبري وجبت له شفاعتي. The person who visits my grave, then my shafaat, my intercession for him becomes wajib. Now just the visiting of Nabi alayhi salatu wasalam's Rosa Mubarak, and Nabi alayhi salatu wasalam say that my shafaat, my intercession becomes wajib. Nabi alayhi salatu wasalam says, من جاءني زائرا لا يهمه إلا زيارتي. That the person who comes here as a visitor to Nabi alayhi salatu wasalam's Rosa Mubarak, but the condition is that nothing else has brought him here except visiting Rasulullah sallallahu alayhi wasalam. La yahumuhu illa ziyarati, kana haqqan alayyan akuna lahu shafi'an. Then it is the right of that person upon me that I become an interceder on his behalf. If the person has come for any other intention, then he will get what he has come for. Like I have mentioned this, that it does not mean that it is haram to trade here or to buy from here or to sell here. That is not haram. Without that, this, you can't live. Somebody has to sell, somebody has to buy. So there will be people who will be coming here for nothing but buying and selling for trade purposes. But then they must not say that they have come here for the sole purpose of ziyarat of Nabi alayhi salatu wasalam. Then they must make it clear, if anybody asks them, why are you going to Makkah Sharif, Madina Sharif, then they must say clearly, I'm an agent, I'm going there for business reasons, or I'm a trader, I'm going there to supply some goods, and I'm going to make some purchases from there. He must make it clear that that is the intention with which he is going. Then whilst he is here, he will make ziyarat of Nabi alayhi salatu wasalam, he will go and make tawaf of the Kaaba Sharif, he will make hajj, he will make umrah, whatever he is doing. But he must not make a big announcement that he is there, he is coming here solely for Nabi alayhi salatu wasalam's visit, and in the meantime his niyat is something else. Nabi alayhi salatu wasalam in another hadith sharif, he has mentioned, Man zarani muta'ammidan kana fi jewari yawm al-qiyamah. That the person who comes here, yes, again, his sincere intention is to visit Nabi alayhi salatu wasalam. Then Nabi alayhi salatu wasalam says that he will be my neighbor on the day of Qiyamah. Now who does not wish to be the neighbor of Rasul-e-Pak sallallahu alayhi wasalam on the day of Qiyamah? Nabi alayhi salatu wasalam says,
وَمَنْ سَكَنَ الْمَدِينَةَ وَصَبَرَ عَلَىٰ بَلَائِهَا. The person who stays in Medina Sharif and he bears with patience the little difficulties and hardships that he may experience in Medina Sharif. كُنْتُ لَهُ شَهِيدًا وَشَفِيعًا يَوْمَ الْقِيَامَةِ. Then I will be a witness for that person and I will intercede for that person on the day of Qiyamah. That person who comes here again with the sincere intention of nothing else except visit to Rasulullah sallallahu alayhi wa sallam, then Nabi alayhi salatu wa sallam says that that person will be his neighbor on the day of Qiyamah, and the person who stays in Madina Sharif and the little difficulties and hardships that he goes through here, then if he bears it with patience, then Nabi alayhi salatu wa sallam says that I will be a witness for this person on the day of Qiyamah, that oh Allah, this I'm explaining the Hadith Sharif to you, that oh Allah, this person, he stayed in this beloved city of mine and whatever difficulty and hardship came upon him, then he took it with great patience. He was not complaining of those difficulties and hardships that befaced him in Madina Sharif. Now we must go back a few years, as I was explaining yesterday, that for us things have become extremely easy. We just buy a ticket, we got our visas and we are in Madina Sharif. We must go back and see how those people that were coming on camels, they were coming on foot, they were coming through jungles, through forests, through sand dunes and desert lands. What kind of difficulty. Some of them had to go without water for many days. They were on the throes of death. Such kind of journeys they had to undertake in Madina Sharif itself. Hazrat Mullah Sayyid Khan Sahab Rahmatullah Alayhi passed away recently. So he was talking about just 40-50 years ago. He says that they had to go get water from the well, and after you bring that water, then you must boil it, then only you can drink it, and all the other difficulties that they underwent. Now we've got everything, water on tap, we've got electricity, we've got comforts of the rooms, everything. So we must not think that how could they have gone through such difficulties. So Nabi alayhi salatu wasalam says that those people who bear those difficulties with patience. Now our times it could be some other kind of test. So the person bears it with patience. Now bearing with patience does not mean that the person does not make use of the means to remove that difficulty. Again, Islam is very, very balanced, very beautiful. Now just now the person listens to it that Maulana said that must bear it with patience. So if a person has got an injury or he's got pain, then he must not take any medication. It doesn't mean that. It means that you must take the medication, but don't complain of Allah Ta'ala. Complain to Allah Tabaraka wa Ta'ala of our weakness. There is a world of difference. One is complaining to Allah Ta'ala that, oh Allah, I'm extremely weak servant of yours. Don't test me. Remove this pain and difficulty and suffering of mine. But inside the heart, the person is satisfied with the decision of Allah Ta'ala. Then that is, he is talking to Allah Ta'ala. And the other is complaining of Allah Ta'ala. That I came to Madina Sharif and I must still go through this kind of suffering and difficulty and hardship. So Nabi alayhi salatu wasalam says that the person who comes and he resides in Madina Sharif, وَمَنْ سَكَنَ الْمَدِينَةَ وَصَبَرَ عَلَىٰ بَلَائِهَا كُنْتُ لَهُ شَفِيعًا شَهِيدًا وَشَفِيعًا يَوْمَ الْقِيَامَةِ. On the day of Qiyamah, Nabi alayhi salatu wasalam will intercede on his behalf, and Nabi alayhi salatu wasalam will be a witness for this person if he bears it with patience those difficulties that he experiences. And then Nabi alayhi salatu wasalam says, وَمَنْ مَاتَ فِي أَحَدِ الْحَرَمَيْنِ. The person who has to be amongst those fortunate ones to pass away in one of the Haramain Sharifain, either in Makkatul Mukarrama or in Madina Tayyiba, ba'athahu Allahu min al-aminin. Allah tabaraka wa ta'ala will raise him on the day of Qiyamah from amongst those who are the protected ones. Protection from the azab in the Akhirah. So which means the genuine protection from the azab of Qabr. Allah tabaraka wa ta'ala will bless these people with Jannat. Allah tabaraka wa ta'ala will overlook and forgive their sins. It is a great fortune to be buried in Makkah Mukarramah or Madina Tayyibah.
Yesterday we heard of somebody that passed away in Sajda in the Haram Sharif. What a fortunate person. So many different people from different parts of the world, they come here and it is in their Muqaddar, Allah Tabaraka wa Ta'ala takes their soul in this Mubarak city. The Sahaba Kiram radiallahu anhu ajmain were very desirous of being in Madina Sharif all the time with Nabi alayhi salatu wasalam. And even after that, having heard all the virtues, they had heard these hadiths from Nabi alayhi salatu wasalam. But still we find only about 15,000 Sahabas in Baqi, in the graveyard. Here we find about 15,000 plus minus. So where did the rest then go? So I think I explained this yesterday over the, that if they had not left Madina Sharif and come to Africa and gone to China and gone to Spain and gone to other parts of the world, then we would not have been taking the name of Allah and His Rasul sallallahu alaihi wasallam today. So they left for the sake of deen, because Nabi alayhi salatu wasalam, after Hajjatul Wida, when he asked them, have I conveyed the deen, everybody said yes. Then he said, Allah, what was to do now? فَلْيُبَلِّغْ الشَّاهِدُ الْغَائِبَ مِنْكُمْ. Those who are present here now must take it and pass it on to those people that are not present. So that is what made them go and spread out throughout the world and take the deen of Allah tabaraka wa ta'ala. So although their graves may have been in different parts of the world, but they got multiple rewards. But for us, weak people like us, we say that, Ya Allah, when the time of our death comes, bring us to Madina Sharif. Because Nabi alayhi salatu wasalam has said that whosoever dies in one of the Haramain Sharifain, then Allah tabaraka wa ta'ala will raise them on the day of Qiyamah from amongst those who are the protected ones. So Nabi alayhi salatu wasalam is promising his those people who have come specially for nothing else but ziyarat, that he's going to make the shafaat. And if the person he passes away, then he's getting the protection of Allah tabaraka wa ta'ala. The person who is bearing the hardships and difficulties, Nabi alayhi salatu wasalam, is promising them that he's going to be a witness and a shaykh and intercede on their behalf. So Madina Sharif is something unique. It is very, very different. We repeat these things every year so that we can get focused. In the first one or two days, we start getting focused, because otherwise the bazaars and marketplaces are an attraction. Just one visit to one shopping complex and after that the person is caught up. Then the person is just being attracted all the time. There's nothing wrong. I repeatedly say there's nothing wrong to buy some things for the family, for the friends and for the children. But the whole day and the whole stay, nothing but shopping, nothing but mind is in gold and in silver and in all the wealth or the material things that are in Madina Sharif and Makkah Sharif, then that person hasn't come here solely for Nabi alayhi salatu wasalam ziyarat. And then the person comes and goes back as he is, because the more the purchases the person makes, the more the heart also goes into the bag. The more the purchases you make, because we've been through this in the early days, we were just like that too. The person just wants to buy and buy for, and we try to console ourselves and we try to give our heart some satisfaction that I'm buying for my family, for my children, and it is sunnah to take hadiyah and give to people. So now see how shaitan will come in that garb and say it is sunnah to take hadiyah. Now is that sunnah that the person spends all his time in the bazaars in this? And then so many times the person buys something, after that meets somebody else and the person says, no, this is available cheaper there and better quality there. So now again exchange. Adli badli, now they start one after that, up and down. So one or two days before departure, buy whatever you want, put it in the bag and then finish, get engaged in ibadat. And during the stay, by the way, on the way, you find something that is you want to take or buy, then buy it. Or the normal daily requirements, some milk, bread and other things, or something conveniently purchased but without your heart going into it, then do it. But don't waste time in the bazaars, because this is not the city for that. Here stay focused that we are in Madina Sharif. Nabi alayhi salatu wasalam, Anas radiallahu ta'ala, he reports. He says, Lamma kharaja Rasulullah sallallahu alayhi wasallam min makkata azlama minha kullu shay.
when Nabi alayhi salatu wasalam left Makkah tul Mukarrama, it seemed like everything went dark in Makkah Mukarrama. Now those lamps were still burning, the sun was still shining, the moon was still there, the full moon with all its brilliance and light. But he says, Azlamam, everything went dark. So what went dark? It's the hearts that either go dark or they become bright. So he says, everything went dark in Makkah Mukarrama. وَلَمَّا دَخَلَ الْمَدِينَةَ أَضَاءَ مِنْهَا كُلُّ شَيْءٍ. And when Nabi alayhi salatu wasalam entered Medina Sharif, seemed that everything lit up, everything lit up, everything became bright. So what became bright? The sun was still the same, the moon was still the same, the lamps were still the same. But it was Nabi alayhi salatu wasalam's coming that brought all the noor into Medina Sharif. Again giving us a very, very clear picture that it is our hearts which carry the noor. Either we've got darkness in our hearts or we've got light in our hearts. The outside light and the outside sun and the moon, that can light up the universe. But the noor of the heart is itaat and obedience to Rasulullah sallallahu alaihi wasallam. Obedience to Allah tabaraka wa ta'ala, zikr, tilawat, ibadat, fulfillment of the rights of wives, children, parents, and for the wives, their husbands. Now all these are ibadat. It's not only namaz, roza, zakat, hajj. If a person is coming to Medina Sharif, he's making plenty of namaz in the Haram Sharif and he's crying at the Roza Mubarak. And when he comes from there to the room, then he's abusive and he's swearing and using vulgar language and he is harsh to his wife and his children. Some women have come with their husbands to Medina Sharif and they telephoned me and they said, Maulana, we don't know how to live with this man here in Medina Sharif. He's like a lion even in Medina Sharif. I wish I had never come with him. Try and solve our problem. Now, is this the place to solve such problems? Whereas they should have left all that baggage behind and come here and lived as a happy couple. So then that shows that the person is not making ibadat. The true ibadat is the fulfillment of the rights of everybody. And overlooking, sometimes it is the wives that are at fault, that they can't control the tongues even in Medina Sharif and Makkah Sharif. And sometimes the husbands that are at fault. So the fulfillment of the rights of all. Now these are the things that light up the heart. And when the heart becomes filled with the noor, then after that, that person, wherever he goes, he carries that noor with him. So who could have been more noor than Nabi alayhi salatu wasalam? Nabi alayhi salatu wasalam, when he left Makkatul Mukarrama, it was as if darkness settled. And when he entered Madina Tayyiba, they said everything lit up, everything lit up. That means the hearts lit up. And then again it is reported that he said, when we buried Nabi alayhi salatu wasalam, we had not even taken the sand out of our hands and we could feel the effect on our hearts as if something, the hearts have died. He said straight away we could feel that happen on our hearts again. So he says when Nabi alayhi salatu wasalam entered Medina Sharif, then everything lit up. And then Nabi alayhi salatu wasalam said, Al-Madinatu biha qabri. Madina Sharif is where my qabr is going to be. Wa biha bayti wa turbati, and it is where my home is going to be. Allah tabaraka wa ta'ala chose Madina Sharif for the resting place of Nabi alayhi salatu wasalam. This great wisdom, we cannot understand Allah tabaraka wa ta'ala's hikmat and wisdom. My Murshid Damat Barakatum says that if Allah tabaraka wa ta'ala had kept Nabi alayhi salatu wasalam also in Makkatul Mukarrama, if Nabi alayhi salatu wasalam's Roza Mubarak was also in Makkatul Mukarrama, then what would have happened? The Haji would have been in a turmoil. He would have been in a dilemma. On the one side, the pull of the Kaaba Sharif that come and make tawaf. And Allah tabaraka wa ta'ala's tajalli and rahmat that is raining upon the Kaaba Sharif 24 hours of the day. 60 for those people that are making tawaf. And 20 for those people who are making namaz. 40 for those people that are making namaz. And 20 for those people who are just looking at the Kaaba Sharif. So one side there will be the attraction of the Kaaba Sharif that make tawaf. And cling on to the multazam. And beg of Allah tabaraka wa ta'ala under the mizab rahmat. And behind the maqam Ibrahim and on Safa and Marwa. Now one side the Kaaba Sharif would have been pulling. And on the other side, the Roza Mubarak of Nabi alayhi salatu wasalam would have been pulling.
stand and read Salat and Salam and seek my intercession. Now where would the Haji have gone? He wouldn't have known where to go. So Allah Tabaraka wa Ta'ala took Nabi alayhi salatu wasalam from Makkah Sharif far, brought him to Madina Sharif. So that when he is in Makkah Sharif, he is giving his heart and soul to the Kaaba Sharif, tawaf and all the ibadat and everything there. And when he is coming to Madina Sharif, then he is giving his heart and soul here, that he wants to be at the Rosa Mubarak, he wants to be in Masjid al-Nabawi, he wants to be in Riyazul Jannah, he wants to be at the place of the Sufa, Ashabu Sufa, he wants to be at the place where Hazrat Ali radiallahu anhu and Nabi alayhi salatu wasalam and others made tahajjud, that's must, that platform that's just behind the screen at the back. And the person wants to be around the mimbar and mihrab, the person wants to be by the sutoons and the pillars. Now that is what, so he can give his heart here. Look at Allah Tabaraka wa Ta'ala's ihsan upon us. The time seems to move very, very fast. So we will stop here and inshallah we will continue. But I thought I was going to explain to you the Surah of Madina, Yisham and Madina. Because we are in Madina Sharif, so what should we be doing in Madina Sharif and what is the benefit and what is the barakat of being in Madina Sharif? But ye subah Madina, ye sham Madina, ye subah Madina.

the morning of Madina Sharif and the evening of Madina Sharif. Mubarak to you this day of yours in Madina Sharif. At home, when we get up Fajr time, then we head for our masajid, wherever they are. But what do we see? We see the streets of our town and our cities. That is what we see. And very soon, with the changing of the names in Durban, we won't even know what the name of the street is. We will be either in Zuma Street or Mbeki Street or some other street. But this is what we will be seeing in our places, that we don't know where. I mean, that is about all that we can imagine. Somebody is going towards this masjid, somebody is going towards that masjid, and some is not going towards any masjid. But here in Madina Sharif, the morning of Madina Sharif, just look at the beautiful morning of Madina Sharif. Where in our country do we find it so easy to get up for Tahajjud Salat? One Nazan of Tahajjud, and it seems that the place is buzzing. Thousands of people at the time of Tahajjud Salat filling the masjid to capacity. Where do we ever find this in the world? Ya Subhe Madina, Ya Shame Madina. Look at what a great ni'mat Allah Tabaraka wa Ta'ala has blessed us with. In the morning the person goes there, the Riyazul Jannah is already full, the front section is full, in the back there also that front section, it is all full. Which person is being forced to come there at that part of the time? Who is whipping them and bringing them there? Who is chaining them and bringing them? Who said that it was farz and wajib to be there at Tahajjud time? Did anybody say that? As long as the person made it for Fajr Salat, we'll say that Alhamdulillah, he made his Fajr Salat. But look at that beautiful morning of Madina Sharif, and everybody heading for the Masjid Nabawi sallallahu alaihi wasallam. When you just go outside your rooms and you go outside your hotels, you find everybody heading in just one direction. Where they are going, each and every one is desirous that I wish I get the opportunity to be at the Rosa Mubarak this part of the morning and say Salat and Salam in that cool early part of the morning in this beautiful city of Madina Sharif, standing at the Rosa Mubarak of the greatest after Allah Tabaraka wa Ta'ala, He upon whom we used to send Salat and Salam from home, and the angels used to convey it to Nabi alayhi salatu wa salam. And this part of the morning we are getting the opportunity to go right there to the Rosa Mubarak and say As-salatu was-salamu alayka ya Rasulallah, As-salatu was-salamu alayka ya Habiballah, As-salatu was-salamu alayka ya khayra khalqillah. Where can the person be getting this kind of a morning, wherever he may be, no matter even if the cities that he lives in, if they have to pave all those roads with gold and with silver, then too you cannot get that barakat and that rahmat and that noor and those tajalliyat that you get when you are in the morning in Madina Sharif. Ye subh hai Madina. Hazrat Abu Bakr radiallahu ta'ala anhu got up in the same Madina Sharif and went to Masjid Nabawi. 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Hazrat Abdullah ibn Umay Maktoum radiallahu ta'ala used to also call out this azan. Now imagine from that time, those people used to go heading from the masjid of Nabi alayhi salatu wasalam. And after Nabi alayhi salatu wasalam passed away from this world, others believe in Hayatun Nabi, so then to that same direction they were going. And Allah Ta'ala is blessing us with that same breeze of Madina Sharif. Our gaze is also falling onto that same sky that Nabi alayhi salatu wasalam's Mubarak eyes fell. Which other sky did Nabi alayhi salatu wasalam look at when he was in Madina Sharif? Is exactly the same sky. And scientifically it is proven that there are so many things that a person does, like the words that a person speaks, it is in the air, somewhere it is in space. They are trying to find technology to bring back the words of the past, spoken words. So that gaze of Nabi alayhi salatu wasalam, which went from his Mubarak eyes up to the skies, it is the same sky.
Ye Subah-e Madina. It's not just poetry. Use our imagination to develop in our hearts that love for Madina Sharif and Rasulullah sallallahu alaihi wasallam. And the evening again is in Madina Sharif. Yes, Subah.

In the evening again, the people are heading for the masjid of Nabi alayhi salatu wasalam. If we just have to explain this, we can go on for hours. Bala jaane kya ja mumina-e alam, bala jaane kya ja mumina-e alam, tera kaife khush

We will stop here. 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But we can all the goblets of the world. People are drinking wine, brandy, alcohol. People are taking drugs of all kinds. They want to get intoxicated. They want to go on a high. Everybody wants to go on a high. Especially the high school children now want to go on a high too. They say that's why they call them high school children. Because they're mostly on a high. On drugs. Most of them. So everybody wants to be on a high. He says, Bala jane kya ja mumina ya alam. Tera kefa ya khushkarame madina. The person who gets intoxicated with the love of Rasulullah sallallahu alayhi wa sallam, intoxicated with the Roza Mubarak, intoxicated with the mihrab and the masjid, and intoxicated with the green door, and intoxicated with durood and salam, the high that Allah tabaraka wa ta'ala gives him, what can all those people know about that high? And in this high, the person does not lose himself, the person does not become a madman, the person does not do those things which animals also don't do. The person is an absolutely balanced person. But in his heart, Allah tabaraka wa ta'ala is causing the waves of the muhabbat of Allah and his Rasul sallallahu alayhi wa sallam to flow. And he enjoys it himself inside the heart, and the person can be sitting with him and he doesn't even know what this person is enjoying. We go to the Haram Sharif, there are a million people there. Sometimes absolute silent, the person is silent, nothing. He's sitting next to us, he's silent. We can't see into his heart, we don't know what he's enjoying. And the person is enjoying the waves of Allah Ta'ala's muhabbat, Nabi Allah's muhabbat. So this is what we have to develop. Madina Sharif, we have to develop this. Our trip, every trip that a person makes, it must increase that muhabbat. The love of material things must diminish. The love of the akhirat must increase. One is the usage of those material things. There's nothing wrong with that. But the love must decrease. It must not be that we come here and it increases. The love of material thing increases. May Allah tabaraka wa ta'ala bless me, bless you and the ummah with the best of dunya and akhirat, and fill our hearts with the love of his Rasul sallallahu alayhi wa sallam and himself. Allahumma salli ala Sayyidina Muhammad wa ala ala Sayyidina Muhammad wa barik wa sallim. Oh my beloved Allah, my Rahim Allah, my Kareem Allah, most forgiving Allah, most compassionate Allah. Ya Zal Jalali Wal Ikram, Ya Zal Jalali Wal Ikram, Ya Zal Jalali Wal Ikram. Ya Rabbana Zalamna Anfusana Wa Illam Taghfir Lana Wa Tarhamna Lanakunanna Minal Khasirin. Oh my beloved Allah, oh my Rahim Allah, my Kareem Allah, most forgiving Allah, most compassionate, caring Allah, most tolerant Allah, most beautiful Allah. Out of your fazal, your ihsan and your kindness, your generosity, your favor, you blessed us with, my beloved Allah, that you brought us to this Mubarak city. We were not deserving of coming to Madina Tayyiba. Our feet have walked to so much of haram places. Our eyes have seen so much of haram. Our ears has listened to so much of haram. Our tongues have spoken so much of haram. Our hands have touched so much of haram. My beloved Allah, it is only your ihsan, your kindness, your favor upon us that you brought us here. My beloved Allah, fill our hearts with the noor of this Mubarak city. Fill our hearts with the noor of the Masjid of Nabi alayhi salatu wassalam. Fill our hearts with the noor of the Roza Mubarak of Nabi alayhi salatu wassalam. Ya Allah, our hearts have become engulfed by all kinds of evil and darknesses. Remove the darkness from our hearts. Ya Allah, light up our hearts with the noor of tilawat, with the noor of zikr, with the noor of ibadat, with the noor of salat and salam upon Rasulullah sallallahu alayhi wa sallam. Ya Allah, this is the Mubarak city where so many verses of the Quran Sharif were revealed. Mubarak city where Nabi alayhi salatu wa sallam rests. The Mubarak city from where Islam spread throughout the globe. The Mubarak city, my beloved Allah.
where Nabi alayhi salatu wasalam and his companions, my beloved Allah, they engaged in salat, in tilawat, in ibadat, in jihad. It is the Mubarak city which is visited by millions of angels, my beloved Allah. Islam spread throughout the globe, the Mubarak city, my beloved Allah, where Nabi alayhi salatu wasalam and his companions, my beloved Allah, they engaged in salat, in tilawat, in ibadat, in jihad. It is the Mubarak city which is visited by millions of angels, my beloved Allah. Millions of angels throughout the world, they carry the durood and salam wherever it is recited and bring it to Nabi alayhi salatu wasalam. How many angels are traveling around? 70,000 angels at the Rauza Mubarak of Nabi alayhi salatu wasalam station there. Ya Allah, we are in such a city that it is filled with nothing but noor and light. Because of the darkness of our hearts, we cannot seem to receive any of this light. Ya Allah, this part of the afternoon, after Asr Salat, in this Mubarak city of Madina Sharif, we are begging you to clean and purify our hearts. Clean and purify our hearts. My beloved Allah, remove the darkness from our hearts.

hearts of all evil. Forgive each and every one of us, my beloved Allah. Forgive our parents, our wives and children, brothers and sisters, and the ummah of Nabi alayhi salatu wasalam. Forgive the sins of our eyes, of our ears, of our tongues, our hands and feet, our heart and mind. My beloved Allah, my Rahim Allah, don't turn away your glance of mercy and maghfirat because of our sins. You brought us to this Mubarak city, it is an indication that you want to forgive us. Ya Allah, you want to forgive us, therefore you brought us here. We did not come here on the strength of our wealth, our properties, our qualifications and degrees. Ya Allah, aapne apne ehsaan se hume yahan pahunchaya. Ab humare haal par raham farma. 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Where do we go, my Allah? If you are not going to forgive us in this Mubarak city, then where else can we go, my Allah? Ya Allah, don't

or change the condition of our hearts. Our interest of life has changed. The Sahaba Ikram radiallahu anhu ajma'in, they used to enjoy tilawat of the Quran Sharif, zikr, ibadat, fulfillment of the rights of all, of passing on your deen. Ya Allah, their interest of life was making jihad in your path. Oh my beloved Allah, change the direction of our lives also. Ya Allah, make it in the direction that the Sahaba Ikram went. Take us on the road that leads to Jannat. Take us on the road that leads to Rasulullah sallallahu alaihi wasallam. Take us on the road that leads to you. Distance us from nafs and shaitan. Temptation leads a person into trouble and then will make him cry in this world, in the qabr, in the akhirat. Ya Allah, become ours and make us yours. Agar ek tu nahi mera to koi shay nahi meri. 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My beloved Allah, if you are not ours, nothing is ours. 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Ya Allah, fill our hearts with the tajalliyat and the nuraniyat and the ruhaniyat of this Mubarak land. Ya Allah, change the condition of our lives. Hawa wo hirs wala dil badal de. 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Those who are sick and ailing, give them complete shifa. Whether they are in hospitals, in clinics, in homes or amongst us. Whosoever is sick and ailing, Ya Allah, bless them with complete shifa. We know that sometimes sicknesses, diseases, poverty can be a test and a trial. It can be a blessing in disguise. But we are extremely weak servants of yours. Ya Allah, for us we are just seeking forgiveness for all our sins. And Ya Allah, we are seeking good health, prosperity, happiness and contentment. Ya Allah, give us a life of happiness, peace, prosperity and contentment. Remove all kinds of adversity and difficulties and hardships. Whosoever is sick and ailing, bless them with complete shifa from all ailments. Ya Allah, we are also spiritually sick. Clean and purify our hearts of malice, of greed, of pride, of arrogance, of envy, of jealousy, of evil passions and desires. Bless us with the hearts that you give to the awliya-i siddiqeen. My beloved Allah, my Rahim Allah, my Kareem Allah. Don't test us in this world, in the qabr, in the akhirat. On the day of Qiyamah, cause us to cross pull sirat like lightning and enter into Jannat without any reckoning in the company of my beloved Rasul sallallahu alayhi wa sallam. Oh my beloved Allah, how much of sacrifices Rasulullah sallallahu alayhi wa sallam made for us. How much of his blood oozed for the sake of the Ummah. His teeth Mubarak became shaheed in the battle of Uhud. He was stoned and he fell down unconscious, my Allah. The angels too must have teared and wept when he saw his uncle Hazrat Hamza radiallahu ta'ala an shaheed. Nabi alayhi salatu wa salam, tears rolled down his cheeks. Ya Allah, how much of sacrifices were made for the Ummah. When he is informed that just a few meters away from your resting place, the worst of films can be seen in the hotel rooms. Filthy music is heard in the hotel rooms. Filthy music is played on the cell phones in the masjid itself. How much of pain must be causing to him. When he is informed that your ummati, so many are in the discos and cinemas and theatres and gambling dens and porn sites of the internet and filthy magazines and movies, how much of suffering and pain it must be causing to my Rasul sallallahu alayhi wa sallam. Ya Allah, whatever we may have been, we don't wish to return as we have come. Ya Allah, change the condition of our lives. Ya Allah, make us examples of true Muslims. Make us the ambassadors of Islam. My beloved Allah, unite the hearts of parents and children, husbands and wives, brothers and sisters, family members, and ummah of Rasulullah sallallahu alayhi wa sallam. Throughout the world, the ummah is suffering, my Allah. In
Palestine, Chechnya, Bosnia, Kashmir, Afghanistan, Iraq.

Sudan, Somalia, all parts of the world, the Ummat is suffering. Ya Allah, remove the suffering of the Ummat. Ummat ke hal par raham farma. Mere Allah, those who are weak, give them strength. Those who are in poverty, give them wealth. Those who are in debts, give them plenty full of halal risk and remove their financial difficulties. Those who have no children, bless them with pious children. Those who have children, but the children have gone onto drinks and drugs and vices and evil, bring them back onto Sirat-e-Mustaqim. My beloved Allah, we are seeking from you in this Mubarak city of Madina Sharif. Close to the masjid of Nabi alayhi salatu wasalam, close to the resting place of Nabi alayhi salatu wasalam, where the rains of rahmat are pouring, my Allah. Ek din marna hai, akhir maut hai. We are seeking from you that when the time of our death comes, let it be in Madina Sharif. Let it be in Madina Sharif. At the Rauza Mubarak of my beloved Rasul sallallahu alayhi wa sallam. Ida salatu wassalamu alayka ya Rasulallah. As-salatu wassalamu alayka ya Habiballah. As-salatu wassalamu alayka ya khayra khalqillah. Let our souls depart. This has been burial in Baqi. If it is not destined here, wherever it may be, let it be in a state that you are pleased with us. Don't let the angel of death find us in any kind of haram action. Ya Allah, bless us with the best of dunya, the best of akhirat, the best of this world, the best of akhirat. Don't deprive us of the goodness of this world and the goodness of akhirat. Accept all the institutions of deen and all works of deen. Rasulullah sallallahu alayhi wa sallam, all his life he made du'as for us. Ya Allah, bless us with all the goodness that he asked for us. Bless the ummah with that goodness. And from all the mischief, corruption and fitnas that he asked for protection, protect us and the ummah of Rasulullah sallallahu alayhi wa sallam. Ya Allah, so many people have requested that we make dua for them. Our children are requesting duas. Our family members are requesting duas. Our friends are requesting duas. So many people are requesting duas. Ya Allah, they are of the opinion that we are in this Mubarak lands. So we are making the best of ibadat and zikr and tilawat. And therefore our du'as will be accepted. Ya Allah, you know that we are extremely weak. We don't have those sifat and those attributes and qualities that they believe us to be having. But their opinion is that of us. Therefore, my Allah, we are appealing to you and begging you that fulfill all their good wishes, good desires, and whatever they have asked us to make du'a for. If it is permissible, then Ya Allah, grant it to them, bless them with it. Amongst us also, Ya Allah, you are well aware of what good wishes and desires are in the hearts of each and every one who has raised his or her hand before you. Ya Allah, fulfill their good wishes and desires. And you are well aware of the difficulties, the hardship, the pain, the suffering, the problem, the test and the trial that each and every individual who has raised his or her hand in this Mubarak city, this Mubarak part of the day before you, is undergoing or suffering. Ya Allah, remove those pains, those suffering, those difficulties with your fazal, with your ihsan, with your kindness. 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And this tomorrow, inshallah, being Jumma day, if you got the 40 Durood and Salam kitabs with you, then bring that along. We'll read 40 Durood Salam, inshallah, at 5 o'clock. And then we'll discuss the Naas Sharif if possible. Increase the Durood recitation tomorrow, Jumma.

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2: Assalamu alaikum wa rahmatullahi wa barakatuh. In the first session we had Hazrat Khaja Sahab rahmatullahi alayhi's Kar le jo karna hai aakhir maut hai. Now we will read to you Jagaji lagane ki dunya nahi hai, ya ibrat ki jaa hai, tamasha nahi hai. You have heard this many times that this world is not a place to give your heart to. This world is not a place that you give your heart to. How can you give your heart to something that is not going to live forever and ever, not going to last forever, and it is also, or it hasn't been loyal to anyone? So many people came and they left behind everything and went away. So it is a place where you prepare for the hereafter. You plant the seeds and you prepare for the hereafter. You reap in the hereafter. Make use of the ni'mats that Allah Ta'ala has given. Allah Tabaraka wa Ta'ala Himself has subjugated everything in this world for man. So make use of it. The heavens and the earth are for man. But don't give your heart to it. Your heart is for Allah Ta'ala alone. Make use of everything as Allah Ta'ala wills. Then the same material things can get you connected with Allah Ta'ala. And if the person does not use it according to Allah Ta'ala's will, then the material things bring destruction upon him.
3: Jahan mein hai ibrat ke har so namune, magar

Look all around you and take lessons from what you see around you. Don't get carried away by the glitter and the glamour of everything that you see. If you go now to the beachfront, or you go to the clubs or the cinema houses or the theaters or all those areas where there's so much of dancing and singing and music, then outwardly it seems that everybody is enjoying himself or herself, and everybody seems to be very happy and full of fun and pleasure and laughter. But if you have to ask them what is going on in their hearts, after a little while when they go back home, then go and ask them, now what is the condition of your heart? Restlessness, anxieties, worries. Otherwise, why do we hear of so much of suicides and so much of murders and so much of killings and so much of depression if there was so much of happiness and laughter and enjoyment? So the real laughter, real enjoyment is for those who have got their hearts connected with Allah Ta'ala. Allah Ta'ala gives them sukoon, tranquility, peace, such kind of happiness that if the kings knew, then they will use some kind of military might and force to snatch it away from the hearts of the walis. But Allah Ta'ala gives it inside, so they don't know. Outwardly, sometimes Allah Ta'ala gives poverty, gives them sickness, disease. So those people think that what kind of connection they've got with Allah Ta'ala. Outwardly, they look very weak. So their outward condition is such that even if a mosquito has to sting, they will make ah and scream and shout. But in the inside, Allah Ta'ala gives them kingdoms. So he says that, did you ever see those forts? And did you ever see those palaces which were at one time brimming with laughter and music and fun and entertainment and pleasure? But there's nothing there but eerie silence now. Go to India, go to Pakistan, and especially in India there are so many. Those palaces, what is happening there now? Go at night there and see. During the day they show you around, but at night nothing but silence. Go to Taj Mahal. What do you see there? People just coming there and admiring the huge structure, but at night there is nothing but silence. And at one time the kings and the queens and everybody in those palaces, there was so much of merrymaking and enjoyment and festivities and sing song, but nothing left there. So he says, take lesson from all those things. From that silence, take a lesson.

kings, rulers, ministers, those who were owning oil wells, those who were owning tons of gold and silver, where they became patches of the earth. The earth ate them up. And there were so many people who had no homes, but they found a home, that is the grave. There were so many people who had huge palaces, they had everything, they became patches of the earth. And also there were so many people who had no homes, but they were trying to make a living somehow, so they also found place beneath the earth. So beneath the earth both become the same, whether he's a king or he was a beggar. Both become the same. There is no difference there. Like one person, Shaykh Saadi Rahmatullah Alayhi says that there were two friends. One was very rich and one was very poor. So the very rich person, his father was buried. So over the grave they built up a huge mausoleum, and with brickwork and cement and a beautiful structure they made. And the poor person, his father died, there was nothing but sand put over his grave. So now the rich person's son began bragging that, see my father's grave, how much of decoration and how much of beauty, and we have put up such a big structure over his grave, and look at your father's grave, there's nothing but sand. So the poor person, he was hurt by this comment, so he gave a reply which they call in Urdu danda shikan, that breaks the person's teeth. So he says, no, on the day of Qiyamah all will have to rise from the grave. So for my father it will be easy because it's just sand, so he'll come out. But for your father he's going to have a great difficulty, because every time he's going to hit his head against the cement on top and brickwork on top. So he's going to have big problem coming out from his grief. See, my father is very fortunate, he'll come out easily. So underneath it's all the same. Jalaluddin Rumi Rahmatullah Ali says that, go and see, take one Turkish person, one Chinese person, one English person, and any other person you want to think of, different colors, but after they are buried, then dig up the grave and see what's the color of the sand. What's the color of the sand, you see, what difference you'll find in the sand? Nothing. All the same. So these are not things to be proud about. Make use of it. Allah Ta'ala gives ni'mat, make use of it, but don't let it get into the heart. The ship requires water to sail. The ocean is required for the sailing of the ship. And huge tankers sail on the oceans. But if the waters of the ocean get into the ship, it is going to sink. So whether we have a small boat or a big ship, let it sail on the water. Don't let it get inside. That is about all that is required. Islam does not say that you must become a hermit, you must go on the mountain top, have nothing to do with the world, have nothing to do with wife, children. You must live a normal, perfectly normal life, balanced life. There's no extremism. Only thing is that stay away from haram. That is about the only thing. And in staying away from haram, the person himself becomes the beneficiary, because Allah Ta'ala then on this taqwa gives him such ni'mats. مَا لَا عَيْنٌ رَعَتْ وَلَا أُذُنٌ سَمِعَتْ وَلَا خَطَرَ عَلَىٰ قَلْبِ بَشَرٍ, which no eye has seen, no ear has heard, and the thought also didn't cross anybody's mind, that is in Jannat. But Allah Ta'ala gives that even in this world. Such kind of ni'mat He gives inside the heart. It's a very strange thing, it's a very beautiful thing, but we don't have it because we do not want to give up the sour mango that we have in our hand. They say if a person has got a sour mango and you tell him that throw it away because it is sour, so he's not going to throw it away. He'll say you want to take it away. But what you do is give him a sweet one. Then you don't have to tell him to throw the sour one away. So in the same way, once we get the sweetness of this iman in our hearts,
after that we will throw away all the sour things. A person has got pebbles in his pocket, and if somebody has to take diamonds and start putting it into his pocket, and the person starts screaming that, no, I don't want the diamonds, leave the pebbles in my pocket, they will say he's stupid and foolish. But if that person knows the value of diamonds, then he himself will quickly empty the pocket. He says, well, how many have you got? Fill up, because the pebbles are holding up space. So he will throw it himself. So all this, deen is diamonds. We are not prepared to throw the pebbles away. So that sweetness, once it comes, and I've explained many times that we say, how can sweetness come into the heart? But we all believe and we all understand that Allah Ta'ala puts sweetness into sugar cane. Otherwise, if you have to dig the ground up there, there's no sugar there. In the sand, you won't find any sugar. If there was sugar in the sand, then we would have had all these factories or the sugar mills. There was no need for them to get so much of laborers to plant the sugar cane and after that water it and then cut it and bring it to the in trucks to the factories, into the mills. It was simple and easy. Just take the sand and bring it and get sugar out of it. But we haven't heard up till now people taking out sugar from the sand. So Allah Ta'ala is the one who puts that sweetness into those bamboo sticks, and we call it sugar cane. So He is the one that puts sweetness into the hearts also. So jaga ji lagane ki dunya nahi hai, ya ibrat ki ja hai, tamasha nahi hai. Yahan

Look within yourself how much of changes are taking place. And in anything that changes take place, it finally ends in destruction. Al-alamu mutaghayyirun wa kullu mutaghayyirin hadisun fal-alamu hadisun. So in anything that changes take place, so he says, look within yourself. One time there was infancy. Person was a little baby. Then he started crawling, then running, then he grew up. Then childhood days went by. After that, became a young person. Then middle age, and then old age, and then he's gone. And these days, people don't even see middle age and old age. So many places where there were weddings and marriages, in that same house afterwards you hear janazas. Where there was happiness, where there was joy, where there was festivity, then after some time they say now there is mayat, sadness, grief. So he says, take lesson from all those things that are happening around. I think I mentioned in one of my majlis that one of my cousins, he used to write on the board, funeral notice, janazas, nikahs, all those things. He used to be the one that was in charge. So in the afternoon he wrote on the board that the nikah of his son is going to take place on a certain date, certain time, whatever it was, he wrote on the board. His son was going to get married. And then in the evening, on that same board was written, the janaza of that person who wrote that will take place from that masjid at a certain time. He was returning from somewhere, accident took place and he passed away. So in the morning he wrote about the marriage of his son, and in the evening was his janaza. So what are we going to give our heart to the dunya? Again I say, make use of the worldly things, but don't give the heart to it. तुझे पहले बचपन ने बरसों खिलाया

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first during the childhood days a person played. All kinds of games you want to play. Then when the person became young, then he became Majnoon, madly in love with this woman and that woman. Not interested in anything, not taking nasihat and advice from the elders or from parents or anyone. Because he's got strength and health in his body, so now he has become mad. Then came old age, now all kinds of aches and pains. Legs are aching, stomach aching, head paining, joints are aching, all kinds of aches and pains. Weakness of sight, weakness of hearing, problem in speech, old age came. And afterwards death came and took the person away. Kalas. That is life. यही तुझको धुन है रहूं

0: The time came in your life when you were only concerned about fashion. Nothing but fashion. Everything must be the latest. Whatever is latest in the market. Latest trend. That was your goal. Your clothes, your car, your furniture, everything. Fashion became your god. And for the sake of fashion, you were prepared to sacrifice everything. Usne zahir ne tujhe dhoke mein dala. Just the outward deceived you. You failed to see the end result of this quest for the latest in fashions. That where it would take you. What it led you to is that you had to borrow from the banks and you had to purchase on interest and take the curse and the lanat of Allah and His Rasul sallallahu alayhi wa sallam and bring about a destruction of your life and the misery upon the family. But you couldn't see all that because you were deceived, beguiled by the outward. Again, if Allah ta'ala gives halal and the person buys good clothes, as long as he doesn't wear it out of pride and this is does not consider himself superior to others, does not look down upon others, there's nothing wrong with shukr if he wears it, as long as it conforms with the Quran and the Sunnah. But what we are talking about is just madness that has engulfed the entire nation.
1: Yahi tujhko dhun hai rahun sabse bala.

May Allah Tabaraka wa Ta'ala give us the realization that one day we have to leave this world. And where others have gone, we also have to go there. So therefore we should not be deceived by nafs and shaitan that we are going to live here forever and ever. Live in this world happy, eat, drink. Nobody says you must not enjoy yourself. But the parameters have been set by the Sharia and the Quran. Enjoy yourself within those limits. Allah Tabaraka wa Ta'ala himself, he likes to see happiness. But that happiness, we must not search for it in the wrong places and in haram places. In haram places we can never get happiness. It is just for that little while. If a person is thirsty and is going to drink the waters of the ocean, then it will increase his thirst. It will increase his thirst. And those people who think that let us commit one more time sin, after that I will give it up, because this taqaza is becoming very strong. This demand of the nafs is very strong. So let me satisfy the nafs and one time enjoy myself properly in the sin that the nafs is demanding, and after that I will make tawbah and give it up. So it's not going to happen. That will make it stronger. It will make the root go deeper. It is like the person's clothes are soiled in stool, so he's washing it with urine. If a person's clothes are soiled in stool and he washes it with urine, will it make it park? So he's in sin. Now to satisfy or to come out of that sin, he says, let me commit one more sin. Now this is how shaitan misleads people. People say this, they write. They say, this is what happened. That the person says, well, one more time I will just commit this sin, and after that I will give it up. So that one more time will lead him to one more time. It will just go on and on until it becomes a habit. And when it becomes a habit, then it will become very difficult to give it up. And then along the line, somewhere Allah Ta'ala will cause it to explode. And people will come to know, and the person will suffer embarrassment and humiliation. That's what will happen. So before we reach that stage, make tawbah, istighfar and give it up for our own peace of mind. The only thing that can extinguish the fire of haram, haram demands and haram desires, is noor of Allah Tabaraka wa Ta'ala, noor of Khuda. Get that noor of zikr, tilawat, ibadatin and finish. That's the only thing that can extinguish it. But if the person thinks that I will commit sins a few more times and get satisfied, after that I will give it up, then it will become more and more difficult to give it up. So therefore don't believe the whisperings of shaitan. He whispers and then withdraws. مِن شَرِّ الْوَسْوَاسِ الْخَنَّاسِ أَلَّذِي يُوَسْوِسُ فِي صُدُورِ النَّاسِ. 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That means not only the shaitan, the jinn kind that whispers, but even the insan kind, the human beings, they also whisper. The friends and others, they also whisper that you are wasting your time. What is this sitting in the masjid this part of the night? You should be there on the beachfront, you should be enjoying yourself. Just now there will be so much loud music and there will be fireworks displays, and there will be so much of women there singing and dancing, and there will be so much of merrymaking. And where are you depriving yourself of all that enjoyment and sitting in the masjid? Now those, that's a whispering. One is shaitan whispering inside, and then the human beings whispering from outside. And they don't whisper, they say it very loudly. They don't even whisper, they say it very loudly. But inshallah, the rewards that Allah Ta'ala gives to those people who restrain themselves at such a time and engage like this in the ibadat or zikr or tilawat, what Allah Ta'ala gives, if only He had to show it to us on the computers, then we won't find one person that side. Everybody would have been here. Riddhurul Sharifah.

Forgiveness of sins, O my Allah. We are your sinful servants extending our hands before you. This part of the night we are extending our hands before you. O my Allah, for no other purpose have we gathered here, except that we want to restrain ourselves from those things which are displeasing to you. O my beloved Allah, we kept away from those areas and from those spots and from those places. O Allah, where your wrath and your anger descends. O my beloved Allah, it was with your tawfiq that we are sitting here. If you had not blessed us with the tawfiq of sitting, we too would have been, O my beloved Allah, in some haram place or the other. O Allah, we know how weak we are. O Allah, we know how weak we are. How easily we become tempted, O my beloved Allah. Our nafs and shaitan, it drags us very easily and quickly towards haram spots. O my beloved Allah, it is your tawfiq that you gave us, that we sat here and we made your zikr. Ay Allah, teri tawfiq se humne tera zikr kiya, tera naam paak liya, Huzur-e-Paak swasam par durud o salam padha. Oh my beloved Allah, accept the recitation of the Quran Sharif that we made, accept the zikr that we made, accept the durud o salam that we made. Oh my beloved Allah, oh my beloved Allah, with the barakat of our sitting here, bless each and every one of us with the best of dunya and the best of akhirah. Oh my Allah, young brothers who could have been in some place or the other, Ya Allah, they left those areas and came to your house. Oh Allah, they are extending their begging bowls before you. Oh my Allah, you know the good desires that are in their hearts. Oh Allah, fulfill each and every one's good desires. Ya Allah, bless each and every one with long life, with good health, with prosperity, with happiness, with joy, with satisfaction, with contentment, with tranquility, with serenity. Oh my beloved Allah, all treasures lie in your hands. Our lives lie in your hands. Our hearing in your hands. Our speech in your hands. Our heart, liver and lungs all in your control. Oh my Allah, we have seen so many times young, fit and healthy people suddenly leaving this world. Oh my Allah, we do not know when the angel of death is going to take our life. Ya Allah, whatever life is left, make us do those things that are pleasing to you. Give us the tawfiq of staying away from all things that are haram and forbidden in your hands. Our heart, liver and lungs all in your control. Oh my Allah, we have seen so many times young, fit and healthy people suddenly leaving this world. Oh my Allah, we do not know when the angel of death is going to take our life. Ya Allah, whatever life is left, make us do those things that are pleasing to you. Give us the tawfiq of staying away from all things that are haram and forbidden. Ya Allah, our life is melting away like a block of ice on a sunny day. Drop by drop, drop by drop, O Allah, our life is melting away. We do not know what is left of our life. Ya Allah, our past is already past. As we talk, O Allah, it's gone to the past. There is no such thing as the present, O my Allah. And the future is unknown to us. Ay, vere Allah, how can we be negligent? How can we be in wrong places and haram places when we do not know when the angel of death will take our lives? Ya Allah, recently we have been hearing of disco deaths and so many other haram deaths. Ay, mere Allah, humari hifazat farma. Protect each and every one of us, O my Allah. Ya Allah, forgive each and every one of us. O Allah, you dearly love the forgiveness of sins. You want us to turn towards you with repentance. O Allah, for what other purpose are we here in this masjid? Ya Allah, for what other purpose are we sitting here in this masjid? Except that we are hopeful of your mercy. We have believed in you as our Rabb. We have believed in you as our Khaliq and our Malik. We have believed in you as a merciful Allah, as a forgiving Allah, as a forgiving Allah. Oh my beloved Allah, do not look at our sins, oh my Allah. You look at your shan of Rahimi and Kareemi. Oh Allah, you look at your sifat of Rahim and Kareem. Oh my beloved Allah, if man can make dynamite sticks which blow up huge mountains, then oh my Allah, what is it difficult for you to blow away the mountains of our sins? Oh Allah, hamare gunahon ke pahad ko, Ey Allah, habam mansoora karna tere liye kya mushkil hai. Ey Allah, what is it difficult for you to blow away the mountains of our sins? Oh my Allah, we have harmed no one but ourselves by sinning. Ey Allah, we have harmed no one but ourselves by sinning against you. Ya Allah, we have brought nothing in our lives except restlessness, anxieties and worries. Ya Allah, give us the realization that it is only in your obedience that we can enjoy peace and satisfaction and contentment. Ya Allah, give us all long life. Bless us with

0: Good health. Allah bless us with good spiritual health and physical health. Those who are sick and ailing, give them cure. Those who are sick and ailing, give them cure. Ya Allah, cure us of all our ailments, physical or spiritual. Ay Allah, hum bimar hai, hume shifa ata farma. Ay Allah, we know that sometimes sicknesses and diseases and ill health can be a rahmat. But oh Allah, we are so weak that we cannot bear this rahmat. Change the rahmat of sickness and disease to rahmat of good health. Ya Allah, we know that sometimes poverty can be a rahmat, but we are so weak that we cannot bear poverty. Ya Allah, those who are in poverty, change their poverty to richness. Ya Allah, we know that weakness in the body sometimes can be a rahmat and a blessing. But oh Allah, change it to the rahmat of good health. Change it to the rahmat of strength. Oh Allah, change it to the rahmat of quwwat. Ay veref, ya re khuda. What is it difficult for you to change the direction of our lives? Ya Allah, so many young friends have made tawbah this Ramadan. Ay Allah, give them istiqamat on their tawbah. Ya Allah, give them istiqamat on their tawbah. Ya Allah, bless each and every one of us with your marifat. Bless us with tawakkul and trust in you. Ya Allah, bless us with your qurb and marifat. Make us the fish that swim deep down in your ocean of marifat. Ya Allah, link us and connect us with you so firmly and so strongly that not for a single second can nafs and shaitan distance us from you. Ya Allah, give us a firm bonding with Rasul-e-Pak sallallahu alayhi wa sallam. Oh my beloved Allah, these days we take the name of Islam and we do wrong things. We take the name of Islam and we do haram. Ya re khuda, the sahaba-i-kiram, the tabi'in, the taba-tabi'in, the awliya of the ummat, they used to make ibadat, they make zikr and tilawat. Ya Allah, they do all the good things and still they cry, oh my beloved Allah. They feel that their ibadat was not worthy of presentation. Lekin mere pyare khuda, our condition is this, that we commit sins and we laugh. We commit sins and we brag about our sins. Ay mere pyare khuda, hum to gunah karke bhi haste hain. Ay Allah, gunah karke haste hain. We commit sins and we laugh. Ay Allah, how can there be iman when there is happiness in sins, when there is satisfaction in sins? Ay Allah, hame ihsas ata farma. Ya Allah, it is so difficult to protect iman. We do not know from which angles and from which side shaitan and nafs are attacking. Ya Allah, the fitnas are pouring. The fitnas are lashing at us from our right and from our left, from in front of us and from behind us. Oh my beloved Allah, who is there to protect us from these fitnas except you? Ya Allah, protect our iman, protect our Islam, protect our parents, protect our wives and children, protect our family members, protect the entire ummat of Rasul-e-Pak sallallahu alaihi wasallam. Oh Allah, protect our businesses. Ya Allah, protect our homes. Oh Allah, protect our homes. Oh Allah, protect each and every ummati of Rasul-e-Pak sallallahu alaihi wasallam. Ya Allah, all over the world where the Muslim ummah is suffering. Ya Allah, unki pareshaniyon ko tu dur farma. Ya Allah, especially in Kashmir, in Palestine, in Chechnya, in Bosnia. Ay mere Allah, tu un mazlumin ki madad farma. Ay Allah, zalim ka haath rok le. Aur agar unke muqaddar mein iman nahi hai, to ay Allah, unko aad aur samud ki tarike se halak farma. Oh my beloved Allah, those who are in financial difficulties and problems, bless them with plentiful of halal risk and sustenance and remove their financial difficulties and problems. Ya Allah, safeguard us from going to the banks and borrowing on interest, or from borrowing from any person on interest. Allah, give us the realization that there is no barkat in interest. Very Allah, when our carpets are on interest, when our shoes are on interest, when our clothing are on interest, Allah, our homes on interest, our cars on interest, ay mere Allah, when we have covered ourselves with the lanat and the curse of Rasul-e-Pak sallallahu alaihi wasallam from all sides, how can we expect barkat in those homes? How can we expect barkat in those lives? 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
1: 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Oh Allah, you are Kareem, give us to your ne'mats. Allah, bless us with the best of this dunya and the best of akhirah. Do not deprive us of the ne'mats of this world and the ne'mats of akhirah. Ya Allah, those who are gone for hajj or those who are leaving for hajj, Ya Allah, bless them with hajj maqbool and hajj mabroor, and give them the tawfiq to appreciate that muqamat muqaddasa. Ya Allah, give them the tawfiq to stay there in the manner that is befitting that place. Ya Allah, us mubarak muqamat ki izzat aur ehtiram ki tawfiq ata فرما. Oh by Allah, even the Harabain Sharifain are not free from fitnas anymore. Oh Allah, just a few meters from Rasul-e-Pak Sallallahu Alaihi Wasallam Roza-e-Mubarak, music can be heard in the hotel rooms loud and clear. Mere Allah, how much of injury and pain we are causing to Rasul-e-Pak Sallallahu Alaihi Wasallam when we switch on the television in those rooms in Makkah and Madina Sharif and watch the filth on that movie. Ay, mere Allah, tu hamari hifazat farma. Give tawfiq to the hujjaj to realize that they are not in London or Paris. اے میرے اللہ ان کو حج مقبول اور مبرور نصیب فرما. اے اللہ ان کے لیے ہر قسم کی مشکلات کو دور فرما. یا اللہ all over the world where the ummah is suffering, remove their suffering. یا اللہ remove their suffering. Those who have got no children, bless them with pious children. Those whom you have blessed with children, make them obedient to you. Make them obedient to your Rasul صلی اللہ علیہ وسلم. Make them obedient, oh my Allah, to their parents. یا اللہ those who have gone on drugs and drink and all kinds of vices, Ya Allah, bring them back onto Sirat-e-Mustaqeem. Ya Allah, we do not know when the angel of death will extract the soul from our body. Let not the angel of death find us in a disco. Let not the angel of death visit us in some cinema. Let not the angel of death find us in some prostitute quarters. Let not the angel of death find us in adultery or fornication. Let not the angel of death find us with some filthy novel or magazine in our hands. Oh, my beloved Allah, let the angel of death visit us in a state that you are pleased with us. Ay Allah, we know we are not deserving, but what can we do, O Allah, knowing how weak we are and how much of sins we have got. We are seeking from you that let our death be in Madina Tayyiba. Ay Allah, when we are standing by the Rosa of Mubarak, and when we are saying As-salatu was-salamu alayka ya Rasul Allah, As-salatu was-salamu alayka ya Habib Allah, Ay Allah, let our soul depart. Oh my Allah, let our soul depart at such a time. And let us get burial in Jannatul Baqi. But oh my beloved Allah, if our death is not muqaddar in Madina Sharif, then wherever it may be, at the time of our death, show us some tajalli of yours so that our soul may become dancing towards you. It may not stay attached to our worldly possessions, oh my Allah. Ay Allah, hame iman wali maut naseeb farma, barkat wali maut ata farma, haram maut se hamari hifazat farma. Ay Allah, deen ke jitne kaam ho rahe qubool farma, accept all the works of deen that are taking place. Ay Allah, accept all the works of deen that are taking place. Ay Allah, all those who gathered here tonight for your pleasure, oh Allah, accept each and every one. Ay Allah, in sabko to awliya-e-kiram mein se shumar kar le. Ay Allah, in sabko apne khas nisbat ata farma. Ya Allah, make each and every one of them your wali. Ay Allah, make each and every one of us your walis. Ay Allah, we know we have got no ibadat. We have got nothing really worthy of presentation. But oh my Allah, we sit here for no other purpose except that we wanted to save ourselves from what is happening in the outside world tonight. Ay Allah, Tu to Kareem hai, Tu Rahim hai, Tu Ghafoor hai. Ay Allah, Tu Ghafoor hai, Tu Ghaffar hai. Ay Allah, hamein maaf farma de. Ay Allah, hamari tooti phooti ibadat ko qubool farma de. Ay Allah, Rasool-e-Pak Sallallahu Alaihi Wasallam, all the duas he made for the ummat, bless us with that goodness that he asked.
0: Bless our parents with that goodness. Bless our wives and children with that goodness. Bless the entire ummah with that goodness. And from all the fitnas and corruption and mischief that he asked for protection, oh my Allah, protect us. Protect our wives and children, our brothers and sisters, and the entire ummah of Rasul-e-Pak sallallahu alayhi wa sallam. ہماری دعاؤں کو حضور پاک صلی اللہ علیہ وسلم کے صدقے طفیل میں قبول فرما. ان اللہ وملائکتہ یصلون علی النبی یا ایھا الذین آمنوا صلوا علیہ وسلموا تسلیما. اللهم صل علی سیدنا محمد وعلی آل سیدنا محمد وبارک وسلم. سبحان ربک رب العزۃ عما یصفون وسلام علی المرسلین والحمد للہ رب العالمین. 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
2: 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Hello my kiram, most respected brothers, you have just witnessed two nikahs. How simple, how easy, hardly much time, hardly much effort. Simple, practical, for the rich, for the poor. Nabi alayhi salatu wasalam, every action of his, which he declared as a sunnat for the ummah, he made it such that it is practical, it is simple, it is beautiful, it has got all the sifats and qualities of kamal and perfection. After the nikah that takes place, whatever we do, then we must not attribute that to the cost of the nikah. Nikah is that simple and easy as you witnessed now. Rasul-e-Pak sallallahu alayhi wa sallam, he was rahmatul lil alameen, a blessing for all the worlds. I have mentioned this many times, but whenever there is a nikah occasion, we repeat a few things. Because the purpose of the Quran's revelation and the hadiths of Nabi alayhi salatu wasalam is that we should listen to it repeatedly and make it the practice of our lives. Not just listen, listen and listen. So Nabi alayhi salatu wasalam, being rahmatul lil alameen, if he says that nikah is my way of life, then definitely it will be simple, it will be easy, it will be practical, it will be beautiful, it will be complete and perfect. Rasul-e-Pak sallallahu alayhi wa sallam gave us guidelines right from the beginning to the end, from the time that the person is choosing a marriage partner, the engagement, the nikah, and then until death, how a person should conduct himself. Everything has been mentioned in the hadiths of Nabi alayhi salatu wasalam. We have been discussing over the past few Jummas the issue of shukr, that we must make plenty of shukr over Allah tabaraka wa ta'ala's ni'mats. But since the audience that is here today has not had the opportunity of listening to those two or three talks, the gist of which was that from the time that we get up to the time that we go to bed, if we have to look around us, we are faced with so much of Allah tabaraka wa ta'ala's ni'mats being showered upon us, so much of His bounties. So if we cannot make too much of mujahada, then at least as soon as we get up, we start making shukr of Allah tabaraka wa ta'ala, that we got up with our sight, we are still able to see the faces of our children, we are able to see our home, we are able to drive our cars, we are able to conduct our lives in an easy way. Allah Ta'ala did not snatch away our sight whilst we were fast asleep. When the person gets up, he looks around, he finds that his house is not burgled, his car is still where he had parked it, his children are still fit and healthy, his wife is still in a good condition. All these are ni'mats of Allah tabaraka wa ta'ala which we do not even ponder over. So the more we are going to make shukr of all these ni'mats, Allah tabaraka wa ta'ala has promised an increase. He will increase the ni'mats. The major cause of the Muslim ummah suffering so much of problems, so much of hardship, and so much of destruction is that we have failed to make abundant shukr of the ni'mats of Allah tabaraka wa ta'ala upon us. The greatest ni'mat being the ni'mat of Islam and Iman. And shukr is not only that we say Alhamdulillah, shukr Alhamdulillah, and we go on disobeying Allah and His Rasul sallallahu alayhi wa sallam. That is not shukr. The shukr of the eye is that we should see that which Allah ta'ala has made permissible for us to see with the eye. The shukr of the ears is that we should listen to that which Allah ta'ala has made permissible for us to listen to. The shukr of the tongue is we should speak that which is permissible for us to speak. And the shukr of the hands and feet is that we should engage the hands and feet in only those activities which are permissible for us to engage in. In other words, all these are ni'mats of Allah tabaraka wa ta'ala. I gave one example, I think, in the month of Ramadan, that if a person has to give somebody a shawl, a mink shawl, he has to give it to his wife, a mink shawl. Now we know that it's a very expensive commodity. Now this person, out of his love for his wife, he goes and buys her a mink shawl. And he gives it to her. When he comes into the house, he sees that his wife is taking the mink shawl and polishing her shoes. She takes black polish and polishes her shoe. What would this husband do? He will say, such an expensive commodity, such an expensive item which I bought out of my love for you. And is this what appreciation you are showing? So do you think he's ever going to buy another shawl for her? What is the value of the shawl in comparison with the value of the sight, the value of the hearing, value of speech, the price of the heart and the liver and the lungs? Just one operation, a heart bypass, and it's 70,000, 80,000 and 100,000 rands. And here Allah tabaraka wa ta'ala provided for us healthy conditioned hearts when we were born, and without any payment. Sight without any payment. Hearing, speech, all without any payment. So all these ni'mats of Allah tabaraka wa ta'ala, if we're going to ponder over and make plenty of shukr and then use it correctly, then Allah ta'ala is promising that increase. Allah ta'ala says, then I will give you increase in my bounties. We should not think that ill health or poverty or some kind of disaster or calamity is always an azab of Allah tabaraka wa ta'ala. Rasul Pak sallallahu alayhi wa sallam, he was stoned in Taif. He was stoned in Uhud. Nabi alayhi salatu wa sallam, whole 2 months sometimes went by and the stove also did not light in his home. Such kind of conditions. But he was the beloved of Allah tabaraka wa ta'ala. The closest to Allah tabaraka wa ta'ala. Ba'das khuda wuzruk tu'i qissa mukhtasar. So Allah tabaraka wa ta'ala, that is His choice after that through which route He takes a person. I've mentioned this many times that Allah ta'ala either takes a person through the route of sabr or through the route of shukr. These are the only two routes. Either Allah ta'ala will bless the person with plentiful and He will test whether this person is using these ni'mats correctly or not. Or He will take him through the route of sabr, take away his ni'mats, take away his health, take away his wealth, take away his child, take away his wife, and test whether this person is making shukr or not, sabr or not. And in both conditions, if he fulfills the hukams of Allah tabaraka wa ta'ala, then he is the mehboob of Allah, he is close to Allah. So what I was saying is that Rasulullah Paak sallallahu alayhi wa sallam has taught us that we should make plenty of shukr over every ni'mat that Allah ta'ala has given to us. And this is the correct way of making shukr, that we use it in the proper manner. One of the ni'mats is this marriage or nikah. It is a ni'mat of Allah tabaraka wa ta'ala which we do not even consider as a ni'mat. We have taken it to be a customary thing that a boy proposes, a girl accepts, and then a nikah takes place and we have some kind of walima, and that is marriage. Whereas it is a great ni'mat of Allah tabaraka wa ta'ala. Out of the many bounties of Allah tabaraka wa ta'ala, out of the many, many bounties, Nabi alayhi salatu wasalam has mentioned that if a person gets his rizq and sustenance near his home, that is a bounty of Allah tabaraka wa ta'ala, that the person gets his rizq or his sustenance near his home. He does not have to travel distances to go and find his sustenance. He does not have to travel countries to go and look for his sustenance. Allah ta'ala gives it to him right at his doorstep. That is a great ni'mat, it's a great bounty of Allah ta'ala, it's a sign of Allah tabaraka wa ta'ala's mercy upon this person. He says that is one, that this person, he gets his rizq close to his home. Then another thing that has been mentioned there is that this person who finds a wife who is pious and who is righteous, it is one of the signs of Allah tabaraka wa ta'ala's rahmat upon this person. That Allah tabaraka wa ta'ala blessed him with a wife who is pious, who is righteous, who is God-fearing, who understands the rights of the husband. So this is also a sign of Allah tabaraka wa ta'ala's rahmat. And also another ni'mat that has been mentioned in that particular hadith is that if a person finds a spacious home, a home which will be spacious enough for his wife, for his children, for his visitors, it is a ni'mat and a bounty of Allah tabaraka wa ta'ala. Now the more shukr he will make over all these ni'mats, Allah tabaraka wa ta'ala will give him peace, happiness and contentment and satisfaction. But when we begin to disobey Allah tabaraka wa ta'ala, those very gifts of Allah which he has blessed us with out of his kindness, generosity, we use those same gifts for his displeasure. The person who has got health in his body and he's got wealth in his pocket, he's got money in his pocket and he's got health in his body, where does he head for these days? The person who's got health, he's strong, he's fit, then he's not satisfied with that halal wife of his, then he's going to look for other women. And the person who's got wealth, then he will go and use it in the casinos, in the cinemas, in the theaters, and in other places of vice and evil. So imagine using the ni'mats of Allah tabaraka wa ta'ala for his displeasure. But yet look at his kindness, look at his generosity, look at his forgiveness, look at his mercy upon us. That in spite of our disobedience and using his own ni'mats against his wish and will, Allah tabaraka wa ta'ala does not seize us there and then. Allah ta'ala does not call us to account immediately. He gives us a time. Perhaps this person will make tawbah now or later, but he gives us a chance to make tawbah and return to him. He's so forgiving, so merciful. So this nikah is also one of the great ni'mats of Allah tabaraka wa ta'ala. Now if we have to discuss the subject of nikah, then you all know very well that we will require days and days, but we will not finish. So just whatever hadith will come to mind, I will bring it to your attention. Rasulullah Paak sallallahu alayhi wa sallam's one hadith comes to mind, in which Nabi alayhi salatu wasalam talks about the character of a husband. How should the husband be? Nabi alayhi salatu wasalam, I'm giving you the meaning of that hadith which has just come to mind, which you may have heard before too. That Nabi alayhi salatu wasalam says, يَغْلِبْنَ كَرِيمًا. That if the husband is of good character, he is soft-natured, he is pious, he is righteous, he is God-fearing, he is forgiving, he is kind, he is merciful, he is fulfilling the rights of the wife, I'm just giving an explanation. Then in such cases, you will notice that most of the times the wife overpowers him, she dominates him. And we will say that this person is under the domination of his wife. That is what we will say. But what does Rasool-e-Pak sallallahu alayhi wa sallam say? He says, first of all, of course, he says that this is what will happen. If the husband is soft, is kind, is forgiving, then this is what will happen. If he's got good character. وَيَغْلِبُهُنَّ لَئِيمٌ. And if the person is hard-hearted, he is harsh, he is stubborn, he is arrogant, he is full of pride, he is full of malice, he's got no such thing as sympathy, love and affection in his heart, then he will dominate, he will overpower, he will keep his wife under tension, she will be under tremendous amount of pressure, she will be fearing the husband all the time. Then Nabi alayhi salatu wasalam says, أَنَا أُحِبُّ أَنْ أَكُونَ كَرِيمًا غَالِبًا كَرِيمًا مَغْلُوبًا. Nabi alayhi salatu wasalam says, I prefer, I choose for myself, I dearly love and like, that I'd rather be a person who is kareem, the one who forgives, the one who gives to someone without that person deserving those ni'mats. In other words, that person is not deserving of those ni'mats, of that kindness, of that generosity, because of that person's behavior. But yet Nabi alayhi salatu wasalam says, I prefer that I be that person who has the best of character, the best of akhlaq, the best of behavior. I rather be dominated by my wives, but I want to be kareem. And I do not wish to be of that category where the husband is la'im. And because of his bad and evil habits and character, he is dominant, he is overpowering, and as a result, torturing the wife. He is not able to forgive, overlook any of her shortcomings and weakness. Nabi alayhi salatu wasalam says, I do not wish to be from that category. Now, because this is a gathering of men, we are talking to the ladies I've mentioned many times, then we will tell them the hadiths where the rights of the husbands are mentioned. But here what we should learn is how can we make our homes peaceful places on earth. Brothers, I'm not telling you just by reading the Hadith Sharif or just reading some kitab. What I am telling you is experience of 35 years trying to solve marital problem cases. And believe me that sometimes they are so shocking and so terrible. Imagine a husband sleeping with a knife under his pillow. And he says that you will find your throat slit in the morning if you have to just mention to your father or mother what is going on between us. She says, when I go to sleep, this is the fear that I have. A husband gets up late part of the night. He has a dream. He gets up from his sleep and he puts the gun to his wife's head. And he says that you are having an affair with a certain person and I dreamt of it just now. I will blow your head, you have to admit now. She is shocked, she says that I know nothing about that person, I don't even know what you're talking about. I can take qasam upon qasam. Now is dream any kind of evidence? Shaitan can come in the dream and show a lot of things. He can come in the shape and form of a great buzrug and wali and tell the person that your wife is having an affair with so and so. He can come in the form of any person. Dream is no evidence at all. But yet on the basis of this dream, now this person has got no trust and faith in his wife. And she's going through terrible amount of torture and tension and fear. There are so many cases which we are doing, I'm not mentioning any names. But what I want to bring across to you is that will such a family be a happy family? Nabi alayhi salatu wasalam says, nikah is of my sunnat. It is my way of life. Nabi alayhi salatu wasalam wants that our homes should be jannat on earth. But because of our abundant watching of the television programs, believe me, the effect that it is having on the hearts, it is unreal. The wives are watching those film actors. They are watching those cricketers. They are watching those footballers. They are watching all kinds of people jumping and dancing and living a certain style of life. And now they want the husbands to perform exactly like that, what they have seen on the television. Now that husband is married now for 20 years, 30 years. Where do they expect him to perform like that? And on the other hand, the husbands are watching all those kinds of things on the television And they want their wives to be exactly like that, what they have seen on the television screen. And it is creating such amount of dissension, disunity and ill feelings. And then it is leading the husbands to prostitutes, or it is leading the wives to having affairs. So what I am trying to get across to you is that let us not take this nikah just to be a customary thing. Nabi alayhi salatu wasalam said that it is that one of the great benefits of nikah is أَغَضُّ لِلْبَصَرِ وَأَحْسَنُ لِلْفَرْجِ. Considerable lowering of the gaze it causes. If the person has really made nikah for the pleasure of Allah tabaraka wa ta'ala, then it will make him lower his gaze from all other haram. Always we come up with what must I do in the business, what must I do in my profession. So Shariat is not that difficult and hard that you cannot carry out your profession or go to your business. There will be women that will be coming there and walking and you have to look around. You are not going to sit in muraqabah there. But then I always say that at such a time, you should picture that my Allah is watching me. He knows where my gaze is going. And He has the power to snatch it away. Jo karta hai tu chup ke ahle jahan se koi dekhta hai tujhe aasma se. How are you going to hide from Allah Ta'ala? So at such a time, think that this way I had been driving my car. And there had been pretty women standing on the side of the street. I have to see because I do not want to knock them down. But at the same time, I know there's a truck in front of me and there's a truck behind me or a bus behind me. So how will I look at the road? I will be careful. I will be on guard. I will not look at her from head to toe. So in the same way, you carry on with your business and make istighfar and tawbah over that little haram that comes into the heart. But I'm talking about outside world. When we are on the streets, when we are at the airports, when we are in the aeroplanes. The person has just read As-salatu was-salamu alayka ya Rasulullah sallallahu alayhi wa sallam. He has just read Labbaik Allahumma Labbaik, Labbaik la sharika laka Labbaik. And within seconds he forgets that and he starts gazing at those air hostesses and indulges in so many other kinds of haram. And then what does it bring into that person's life? Nothing but restlessness, anxieties and worries. The barakat of the risk and sustenance is gone. And the person after that, his life on this earth becomes a life of hell on earth. So Nabi alayhi salatu wasalam gave us beautiful guidelines. He gave us beautiful teachings. If only we abide by those teachings, then we will find our lives peaceful, comfortable, happy. There will be contentment and satisfaction. Let us be satisfied with those wives which Allah tabaraka wa ta'ala has given to us in a halal way. Those women of the streets, they will not bring any kind of happiness into a person's heart. For that little while there will be some pleasure. Ye mana masiyat mein mujrimana thodi lazzat hai, magar us palne wale se kaisi bagawat hai. I agree that for a little while there is some sort of pleasure in that haram that you are entertaining. But what kind of rebellion is that against your Creator, who has given you this health, who has given you this wealth, who has given you this strength, who has given you your sight and your hearing and your speech? Lazzat-e arzi mili. It's a just temporary lazzat the person gets. Izzat-e daimi gayi. But the person's permanent respect is gone. A person gets caught in a rape case. For how long did he have enjoyment? And then look at the suffering that the person goes through. So shaitan tempts the person. Commit this sin, you will get pleasure. Commit this sin, you will get pleasure. Commit this sin, you will get pleasure. And after that, when the person is trapped, then shaitan moves away. Then he says, why are you blaming me? He says, don't blame me, blame yourself for it. Hansi aati hai mujhe hazrat-e insaan par, guna karta hai khud, lanat bhejta hai shaitan par. After that, shaitan says that you committed the sin yourself, you cursing me. So izzat-e daimi gayi, the person's permanent respect goes away. The person forgets at the time of committing the sin that I've got a beard, I've got a kurta, I've got a topi on my head, I've been for hajj upon hajj, and I've made umrahs upon umrah, and I've got tasbih sometime in my hands. The person forgets all that when shaitan overpowers the person. But when the respect is gone, then you cannot buy it back. Person cannot buy it back. So Nabi alayhi salatu wasalam gave us a perfect deen. Look at the stories that we are hearing about the Christian priests raping the nuns, and so much of illegitimate children being born, which we read in the newspapers recently. Because it is not a perfect way of life. How can you keep them away? That which is a natural instinct in a person, how can you keep that suppressed? Therefore, I have been repeatedly saying in my nikah talks that those who are students at the universities and colleges, if the parents can afford thousands of rands to educate them, to send them there, but they know in what kind of environment they are. And I've got young friends who are alhamdulillah now trying to change their lives. They want to come on track. They want to give up their past evils in their lives. And they are saying that this is what we were going through in our lives. So those who can afford to educate them and spend so much there, what is it if you have to accommodate that young boy and young girl, get them married and accommodate them instead of spending the hundreds and thousands of rands on the nikahs? You rather have a simple nikah like the way we had now. After that, don't go through all the other functions at the city halls and town halls and all other kinds of halls. Just a simple nikah, and then give that money to that couple and say, right, you carry on with your education, but now you have a wife, so stay away from haram. There are so many young people. How our heart aches. It brings tears to our eyes when we have to talk to a young boy, 16-year-old boy, and he says, Maulana, I got caught with a prostitute and I have now been diagnosed as HIV positive. I'm giving you just one example. 16-year-old. What must I do? What must I read? A young person comes from the university, says, Maulana, tell me, what must I read? Make dua for me. I'm in a big problem. One of the African girls has fallen pregnant at the university. And now they want to murder me, they want to kill me. What must I do? Lazzate arzi mili izzate daimi gayi. Rahate zindagi gayi. Lazzate bandagi gayi. The rahat of the life is gone. And the lazzat of the namazas is gone. The lazzat and the taste and enjoyment of the zikr is gone. Tilawat is gone. So these are times of fitnas, and there is invitation from all sides. The media is inviting us towards sin 24 hours of the day. The newspapers, the television, the magazines, everything that you can think of, there is nothing but invitation towards sins. There's such a strong temptation, all sides, strong temptation. Now if the person is going to fall for the temptation, or is going to go near those temptations, then he will regret all his life. We must not think that our iman is so strong. Brothers, today is a public holiday. We'll take just 5 minutes more, quarter to, inshallah, I will stop. We must not think that our iman is so strong that we will be able to resist all these temptations. Especially now in this Easter time, if a person is going to read the newspapers about the entertainment that has been laid out, then for whom has that been laid out? We should question ourselves. That is it laid out for us? Are we believers in Allah and His Rasul Sallallahu Alaihi Wasallam? If we are, then is all that for us? If it is not for us, then why should we even read that? Because if we are going to read it, then we will end up in all those dancing halls and other night spots. And then we will end up with major problems in our lives. If we want some kind of peace, some kind of tranquility, happiness, contentment and satisfaction in our lives, then there is no other way out. There is definitely no other way out. Let us not look at the disbelievers. Because for them that is Jannat. This is Jannat. If this, they are not going to get Jannat here, where are they going to get? So if we are going to say they are enjoying themselves, but still we do not know what they are going through in their hearts. If they were enjoying themselves, then why are there so many of them committing suicides? Why are there so many of them increasing the percentage of drugs that they were taking, because they cannot get satisfaction? One woman, two women, dozens of women, and still there's no satisfaction. Again, that same example of Jalaluddin Rumi Rahmatullah Alayh, that sins are like the water of the ocean. That if a person is thirsty and he says that if I'm going to drink the water of the ocean, my thirst will be quenched, then he is deceiving himself. The more water he is going to drink, the more the thirst will increase. It's not going to decrease. So sins are like that. One great wali of Allah tabaraka wa ta'ala, he says that ask a person, who has seen all the women of the world, the beauty of every woman in the world, he has been shown that this is the most prettiest of all the women. And after he has seen 1 million women, then tell him, but there's just one left, and she is prettier than the rest. Would you like to see that one? He says, yes, yes, that one too I want to see. There is no satisfaction. We have to speak on these things openly now, because it is bringing destruction to the lives of our young boys and girls. And who are the cause of it? The parents are the cause. And afterwards they say that our children are misbehaving, our children are in drugs, our children have become addicted to this vice and that vice, but we are the cause of it. So brothers, this nikah also is a ni'mat. It's a great ni'mat. It is a protection of the person from the sins that he would have indulged in if he did not have a wife who was halal. So the fulfillment of the rights of the wife and the husband are extremely important. There are so many kitabs that are written in English, they are available. Any child or any young person or woman that is getting married, they should read what are the rights. And when a person wants to open a business, then he goes and finds out all the laws pertaining to that business before. So in the same way, the person that is getting married, he should find out, what does Islam expect of me as a husband? Then overlook the shortcomings and the weakness and the faults of the wife. We will become the mehboob of Allah and His Rasul sallallahu alaihi wasallam. And sometimes that wife becomes the means of the islah of that person. May Allah ta'ala give me, give you and the entire ummah the tawfiq of making amal on the teachings of the Quran and the sunnah. And may Allah bless these marriages that have taken place with barakat, with rahmat, and put mawaddat and love into the hearts of the husbands and wives.
3: Open some windows or put the fan very slow speed, so just to turn the... Assalamu alaikum wa rahmatullahi wa barakatuh. 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Ulamai Kiram, respected brothers, our sisters listening at the madrasa, and those listening over the receivers. On Monday night we were discussing the Baytullah Sharif. For many of you who may not have been here on Monday night, I was discussing the Tajalli on the Kaabatullah Sharif. And I explained that we are in reality making tawaf of not the stones of the Kaaba Sharif. It is the Tajalli. It is the Tawaf of Rabbul Bayt. Allah Tabaraka wa Ta'ala's Tajalli is cast on that piece of ground. So even if there is no wall, if there are no walls, then too it will remain the Baytullah. We will still make Tawaf around that area people will face in that direction and make namaz. And just as a repeat, an example that was given, that if you have to say that this tajalli of Allah tabaraka wa ta'ala, how can it be contained in a small piece of space like that? How can Allah tabaraka wa ta'ala's tajalli come there? Or sometimes we say that the tajalli of Allah tabaraka wa ta'ala in the hearts of the awliya-i siddiqeen. So how does that tajalli come there? Allah tabaraka wa ta'ala cannot be confined to any kind of space. So how are we going to understand tajalli then? So a simple example, that we have the mirror, and in the mirror we say that we saw the sun, or we brought the sun into the mirror. Little children can also hold a mirror towards the sun and then say, I brought the sun into the mirror. And then if we reflect that light that comes onto the mirror towards somebody, then it can dazzle his eyes, it can damage his eyes, because of that reflection that's now in the mirror. Now you are focusing it in whichever direction. But that whole sun, which is millions of miles away, but that whole sun, we say we saw it in the mirror. Or we saw the whole moon in the water of the ocean, or in the mirror. Now how can you see the whole moon, 240,000 miles away, the moon? But we say we brought it into the mirror. Like that, we say that we saw the person in the newspaper. If somebody's photograph appears in the newspaper, then we say, I saw you in the papers. Or did that person get inside the paper? But we say, I saw you in the paper. Or I saw you in the TV. In the TV screen I saw you. Now that person, wherever he may be standing, but now we see on the TV screen, we say we saw you inside the TV. So just for understanding purposes, Allah tabaraka wa ta'ala's tajalli is cast there, like how we say we brought the sun into the mirror. Now that tajalli, the effects of that, just like how from the mirror, because the sun, we bring it into a small mirror, and that effect is not going to be that much. But the tajalli of Allah tabaraka wa ta'ala, when it is cast on that piece of ground, which we term as the Baytullah Sharif, is not the walls. The walls got its significance because of the tajalli that came onto their ground. Those walls now became bright and shiny with the noor of Allah tabaraka wa ta'ala, although we may not see it. And all the respect that we are told to show towards the walls of the Kaaba Sharif and the direction of the Kaaba Sharif, that we are not allowed to urinate in that direction, spit in that direction, and we make our namaz in that direction. It is all because of the tajalli that has come into that piece of ground, and now it has gone into the walls. So those stones now also became sacred. You cannot deal with those stones as you would deal with the stones of our own homes. Stones are stones. We will make our toilets with stones. We will make our bathrooms with stones. We will make our shops and business houses with stones. We will make different places with stones. The masjid also is made of stones. But we say the area of the masjid, it is sacred. Now those stones, you cannot spit on them. And you cannot do those things which you would normally do, or the kind of behavior that a person would have outside that area. You can't have that kind of behavior in that masjid. So like that, the tajalli now, because it went into those stones, so therefore it became sacred. The stones became sacred. And then not only that, but even the ghilaf of the Kaaba Sharif, which I did not mention last week, but the ghilaf of the Kaaba Sharif, there are many people who go to Makkah Mukarrama, and somebody will come and give him a small piece of cloth, and he says, this is the ghilaf of the Kaaba Sharif. And where did they bring it from? From the factory, or from the place where they make the ghilaf and the curtain, where the tailors are sewing. So from there they bring a piece and they say, this is ghilaf of the Kaaba Sharif. Now that is not ghilaf of the Kaaba Sharif. It is not ghilaf of the Kaaba Sharif until it is put over the Kaaba Sharif. Until then, it doesn't have any real significance. We are talking about Noor and Tajalli, NUR 14479. please remove your car. So now that ghilaf of the Kaaba Sharif, until it is not put over the Kaaba Sharif, it does not have its significance. The significance will only come after it has been put over the Kaaba Sharif, even for 1 second. Even for 1 second, if that ghilaf is put over the Kaaba Sharif and then it is cut into pieces and distributed, that ghilaf now has got the tajalli of the Kaaba Sharif in it. And if we can't understand that, then these wires which are running outside, some of them thousands of watt, then touch it for 1 second. Just touch it for 1 second. Naked wire. Touch it for 1 second. And then see what it does. So if that wire can do that, and give such a kind of shock, and such a kind of boost, then what about the tajalli of the Kaaba Sharif stones which came now into the Kaabatullah Sharif Ghilaf? And then because of that, then those stones around, which we term as the mataf, they got the significance. And then the whole Masjid al-Haram got its significance. So like that it goes on. All those buildings that at one time were there, which were hotels, or they may have been business houses, they may have been marketplaces, they may have been toilets there, they may have been wazukhanas there, or they must have been bathrooms there, whatever it was. But now that with the extensions, if they came way into the Haram Sharif, then 100,000 namaz sawab you making when you making inside that area. And yet that area at one time, those stones may have been the stones, or that piece of ground may have been the piece of ground on which there was a market, or there may have been a toilet, or there must have been a bathroom. But look at the virtue now, 100,000 times sawab, because it has become part of the Haram Sharif. This is what Makkah Mukarrama is all about. Nabi Paak sallallahu alayhi wa sallam, when he was leaving Makkah Sharif, place of his birth, he caused absolutely no harm to any person. Nabi alayhi salatu wasalam caused absolutely no harm. He was most loving, most compassionate, most considerate, most kind, most generous, most honorable, most noble. But look at the difficulties and hardships and tests and trials, until finally he has to leave his place of residence, his birthplace. Nabi alayhi salatu wasalam, parting from the Kaabatullah Sharif, Sahaba-e-Kiram radiyallahu anhum ajma'in, they have to leave the Kaabatullah Sharif. What must have crossed their minds? 100,000 sawab for the salat day, for the zikr day, for the tilawat day, everything, 100,000. Nabi alayhi salatu wasalam turns towards Makkah Mukarrama when he's going out, and he says, "Oh Makkah Mukarrama, if you look at all the ahadith in this context or related to this, the sum total of that and the gist of all is this, that Oh Makkah Mukarrama, I dearly love you. You are the most honorable in the sight of Allah Tabaraka wa Ta'ala. Even before Allah Tabaraka wa Ta'ala created the heavens and the earth, long before that Allah Tabaraka wa Ta'ala created that Kaabatullah Sharif, that piece of ground which we term as the Baytullah Sharif, the tajalli of Allah Tabaraka wa Ta'ala was there. So Makkah Mukarrama gained its significance. Nabi alayhi salatu wasalam was born there. Such great love he had for Makkah Mukarrama. And he said that it is the most honorable place in the eye of Allah Tabaraka wa Ta'ala. But he attributed to the people of Makkah Mukarrama, and he said that if your people had not taken me out, I would have not come out from Makkah Mukarrama. But then again there was great hikmat of Allah Tabaraka wa Ta'ala. Great hikmat of Allah Ta'ala. That he made Nabi alayhi salatu wasalam make hijrat and go to Madinah Sharif. And then of course we know Madinah Sharif gained all its virtues and significance. But my Shaykh Hazrat Shah Hakim Muhammad Akhtar Sahib Damat Barakatuhum, Allah Ta'ala give him good health, long life. He says that if Nabi Paak sallallahu alayhi wa sallam's Rauza Mubarak was next to the Kaaba Sharif, was just a few meters away, what would have happened to the ushaq, the ashiks, the lovers of Allah Ta'ala and His Rasul sallallahu alayhi wa sallam? On the one hand, the Kaabatullah Sharif should have been pulling that make tawaf, and on the other hand, the Rauza Mubarak would have been pulling that stand here and read salat and salam. So the heart of the ashik would have been torn into two pieces. Allah Tabaraka wa Ta'ala made it easy for the ushaq of Allah Ta'ala and Nabi alayhi salatu wa sallam, that when you in Makkah Mukarrama make plenty of tawaf, and give your heart to the Kaabatullah Sharif. And when you're in Madina Munawwara, then read a lot of Salat and Salam. So this virtue of Makkah Mukarrama and this virtue of the Kaabatullah Sharif, Nabi alayhi salatu wasalam explained it to us. So this is what we had, was the gist of the last or Monday's talk. And then we came down to this beautiful poetry, and that is where we stopped. 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

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People go and visit places where poets were born. Shakespeare was born there, this chap was born there, that person was born there, different people were born. So now they go and visit, they make them go around, tour. Yet what was their seerah? What was so great about them? Many, many of those people whose homes that are visited, or those palaces and those forts and fortresses that people visit, what took place in those forts and fortresses? What took place? How much of zina was taking place? How much of music and how much of other haram entertainment? And now we go and visit that. And here we say, Nabi alayhi salatu wasalam came with his companions. And even before that final pilgrimage, Nabi alayhi salatu wasalam making tawaf of the Kaabatullah Sharif. Ah, what a sight that must have been. What took place? How much of zina was taking place? How much of music and how much of other haram entertainment? And now we go and visit that. And here we say, Nabi alayhi salatu wasalam came with his companions. And even before that final pilgrimage, Nabi alayhi salatu wasalam making tawaf of the Kaabatullah Sharif. Ah, what a sight that must have been. How fortunate the gazes of those people were, who may have been sitting there and watching, or may have been accompanying Nabi alayhi salatu wasalam in the tawaf. And especially in Hajjatul Wida, his 124,000 companions. All the Anbiya alayhi salatu wasalam, right from Hazrat Adam alayhi salatu wasalam till Rasul Pak sallallahu alayhi wasalam, made tawaf of the Kaaba Sharif. As I explained, that the stones may have changed, but that piece of ground is still the same. Construction upon construction took place, but it's on the same piece of ground. So that tajalli. Hazrat Adam alayhi salatu wasalam is making tawaf. Hazrat Musa alayhi salatu wasalam making tawaf. Hazrat Dawood alayhi salam making tawaf. Hazrat Isa alayhi salatu wasalam making tawaf. All the Anbiya alayhi salatu wasalam making tawaf of the Kaaba Sharif. The greatest of all, after Allah tabaraka wa ta'ala, Nabiya Paak sallallahu alayhi wasallam, he is making tawaf. So what kind of noor that ground must have absorbed where the feet of Nabi alayhi salatu wasalam walked. 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Even this insignificant slave of Allah tabaraka wa ta'ala, so many duas that I made there, I have seen the fruits of those duas. 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

criticism. Where the Sina and the chest of the Anbiya alayhimu salatu wasalam attached, and the greatest after Allah. Then he says, Mayre Sine ku hasil hai wo multazam. We must go with a frame of mind where we must appreciate this great ni'mat. It's great ni'mat. It's not a holiday resort. Therefore, Nabi alayhi salatu wasalam warned about latter times that the rich and the famous, as we say, will be going for nothing but tourism. Just as we go other places and tour, say, I'm going for a tour of Makkah Mukarramah. Tour of Makkah Mukarramah. If you can call it a tour, it's a different thing. But that must not be the intention, just tour. Nabi alayhi salatu wasalam said, there'll be just tourism. And the business people, it'll be nothing but commercial. Buying and selling, nothing else. That will be the reason for going for Hajj. One is the person is actually going for trade and is making it quite clear that I'm going for business reasons. And by the way, I'll be making Umrah, by the way, I'll be making Hajj. Nothing wrong with that. They have to trade with the world. Otherwise, we won't get our food and drink and clothing and shelter there. But here what it means is that people will be saying, I'm going for Hajj, I'm going for Hajj. In the meantime, the niyat is not Hajj. The niyat is nothing but business. How I can make something out of this Hajj. And then the people who will be scholars, they will go there for no other reason except to score points, as we say. How many Hajj you made? How many Hajj you made? So they will be going to show how many Hajj they made. It will be nothing but for name. Nothing but for name. I'm just giving you the meaning. How much of bragging takes place? I made so many Hajj in a row, so many Hajj in a row. I was mentioned one time. There was one brother after many years, after about 20 some years, due to some reason or the other, he just couldn't make it for Hajj. And he was very sad and very despondent and very disappointed. There are many others also. But this particular one, then I asked him, I said, put your hand on your chest, take qasam and say, are you disappointed because you will be deprived of the sawab of this Hajj? Or it's because people are asking you, what happened this year? What happened this year? So you feel a little down, asking you what happened this year. So that whole chain snapped. So he said, it's very true. I'm feeling difficult to face the people. Now is that Hajj for Allah tabaraka wa ta'ala's sake? We're finding it difficult to face people. The person should have accepted it. I said, in fact, this is a blessing from Allah tabaraka wa ta'ala. So that you cannot say, I made 50 Hajj in a row. Now start again. It'll take another 20 years to reach. So sincerity and ikhlas will be lacking. That is what is meant there. So, kaha meri qismat tawafe haram. جس زمین پر چلے تھے نبی کے قدم کہاں میری قسمت طواف حرم جس زمین پر چلے تھے نبی کے قدم جس سے چپکے تھے کل سینہ اے انبیاء میرے سینے کو حاصل ہے وہ ملتزم. Allah tabaraka wa ta'ala has made it easy for us to reach there. Otherwise, that kind of mubarak and park place, Allah tabaraka wa ta'ala should have made so much of conditions before we are allowed to even walk in that piece of ground. So much of condition. So this Hajj, we were discussing Hajj and I said I'll continue inshallah. So this Hajj is some special kind of ibadat. For namaz, we don't need big money to make namaz. How much of money we require now to come and make our namaz? No money is required to come and make namaz. We don't have any kind of entrance fees here. You can make your namaz in Durban, you can make in Bombay, you can make in America, you can make in China. Namaz can be made anywhere in the world. Wherever the time of namaz arrives, we make our namaz. Fasting, you can fast in South Africa, you can fast in England, you can fast in America, you can fast in Asia or Europe, any part of the world you can fast. When the time for fasting arrives, you fast. Zakat, does it mean you have to go to Makkah Mukarramah and give zakat? Zakat also you can dispense and give in any part of the world. Wherever the zakat time arrives, find some poor people and give them your zakat.
Hajj is that very special ibadah. The time is fixed also. Allah Tabaraka wa Ta'ala knew that there's going to be huge crowds running into millions. A time will come when it will run into millions. There was a time when it was very small. And now it's running into millions. So did Allah Ta'ala not know that it's going to run into millions in the... So Allah Ta'ala could have made it easy and said, well, all you have to do is go to Mina, Arafat, Muzdalifah. Hajj is make tawaf of Kaaba Sharif, go to Mina, go to Arafat, and go to Muzdalifah. And from there come back to Mina, slaughter some animal, shave off your head, and go and make tawaf as ziyarat, and it's over. So now that could have been done throughout the year, just as namaz we make throughout the year. We can give zakat throughout the year. Fasting, we fast in the month of Ramadan, but anyway in the world. So like that, Allah Tabaraka wa Ta'ala could have made it easy. There was no need for these people to make so much of preparations when the Hajj season comes. What was the need? So much of preparation. Look at how many buses and how much of things are done just for the 5 days of Hajj. Just for the 5 days of Hajj, billions and billions of riyals are spent. Look at this monorail that's going to work now. And look at all the tents and look at all the other facilities that are provided just for 5 days of Hajj. That huge masjid there, just look on, look at it. It's only opened on the day of Arafah. Finish. So Allah Tabaraka wa Ta'ala could have said, well, all the Haji sahibs, all the Hujjaj, you got the whole year round, why come and crowd up there? Look for a good time and opportunity whenever you got some free time. Then go to Makkah Sharif and make tawaf of the Kaaba Sharif. And then go to Mina, Arafat, Muzdalifah. Carry out the rituals of Hajj and finish. You are a Haji sahib any part of the year. But does anybody accept that? This great wisdom of Allah Tabaraka wa Ta'ala. It's a very special kind of ibadat, very special kind of ibadat. And then for those people that are living there, it may be different. But they too, to some extent, have to spend something to spend the 5 days. But like that, people from other parts of the world look at the expenses. And especially from our country and other countries, where it has become exorbitant, the poor man can't even think of going for Hajj. But still I say, why don't depend, don't believe, and don't have that kind of yaqeen, that our Hajj is dependent on accreditation and registration and administration and all kinds of station. Don't believe in that. It is dependent on Allah Tabaraka wa Ta'ala accepting the labbaik of the person. The poorest of the poor will then make it to Hajj. And sometimes the richest of the rich will not make it for Hajj. Yes, all these things what we will term is like asbab, like how you have to make application for passport, you have to make application for visas, and you have to make application or you have to make arrangement for transport. So like that we will say that there is a need now to get this accreditation and to get this registration and get all kinds of things. That is like one of the asbab, one of the means that we have to adopt. But it is not dependent on that. What it is dependent on is deep-hearted du'as to Allah Tabaraka wa Ta'ala. A begging and a plea to Allah Tabaraka wa Ta'ala that show me your holy house. Make me be one amongst those who are in Arafat, in Mina, Muzdalifah, amongst the large group of people that will be making Hajj. The person begs Allah Tabaraka wa Ta'ala and will be surprised how Allah Tabaraka wa Ta'ala opens the doors. There are incidents in the lives of so many people. So that is what it is dependent on. Because when Hazrat Ibrahim alayhi salatu wasalam was told to call towards Hajj, وَأَذِّنْ فِي النَّاسِ بِالْحَجِّ, so Allah Tabaraka wa Ta'ala, Hazrat Ibrahim alayhi salatu wasalam, in this wilderness, if I'm going to call out, who's going to really listen to my call? Said, you do the call. That labbaik Allah Tabaraka wa Ta'ala made it reach the arwah and the souls of the people also that were not even born. And whoever made labbaik, Allah Tabaraka wa Ta'ala will bless that person with Hajj. Of course, we have to make some effort and show some kind of desire to go there. As the Shah Wasiullah Rahmatullah Ali, one person said,
Hazrat, I really desire to go for Hajj. He's a rich person, years and years gone by, he doesn't make any arrangement, he says, I want to go for Hajj. So Hazrat told him, all right, no problem. You bring so much cash and give it to me. Bring your passport, get the visas, and then I will buy your ticket, and then take you to the airport, put you on the plane, and then make dua, Ya Allah, make him make his Hajj properly now. You don't want to do anything. So, tumhe hawai jahaz par chadha kar phir hum dua karenge. 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They didn't have all the instruments. But Allah tabaraka wa ta'ala made the Kaaba Sharif right in the center of the earth. Look at the ahadith of Nabi alayhi salatu wa salam. Bubble first rose there. And thereafter it was spread, the earth was spread. And all the scientific facts also now, and all the satellite photographs also, they point towards the same thing that is right in the center. Otherwise it was like that one person was, he said, I'll become a Muslim if you answer my two questions. So what's your question? He said, first of all, tell me that how many stars there are in the sky. Now, who's going to ask, know exactly how many stars in the sky? So there was a goat, very hairy goat, near this simple person. He said, no problem. You want to know how many stars in the sky? As many as the hair on this goat. So you sit and count it, and then I'll exactly the same amount on the sky. Then he said, what is the center of the earth? So with his stick he went like that and he placed it there. In this. And he said, exactly here. Now from here you measure this way, that way, that way. It's exactly here. So now that was a different thing. But there he said that mojiza hai ke aala te peymana te. It's a mojiza that aala te peymana te. But right in the center of the earth, Allah tabarak wa ta'ala made the Kaaba Sharif. May Allah subhanahu wa ta'ala bless everyone with Hajj maqbool, mabroor. And inshallah, if Allah ta'ala gives life, health, and the opportunity to continue, then Monday night for about 50 minutes, make yourselves available. We'll continue with this, inshallah. Allah subhanahu wa ta'ala must become pleased with us. Very short zikrullah tonight, because all this is also zikrullah. Zikrullah is not only Subhanallah, Alhamdulillah. This is also Zikrullah. People are going for Hajj, if somebody gets inspired, then we too will get blessed, inshallah. Allah, Allah, kaisa pyara naam hai, aashiqo ka meena aur jaam hai. Allah, Allah, kaisa pyara naam hai, आशिकों का मीना और जाम है अल्लाह जल्ल जलालू. यार रहे यारब तू मेरा और मैं तेरा यार रहूं. मुझको फ़क़द तुझसे हो मोहब्बत, खल्क से मैं बेजार रहूं. होश रहे ना मुझको किसी का, तेरा मगर होशियार रहूं. अब तो रहे बस तादा में आखिर विर

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Oh my beloved Allah, you are well aware that we are deserving of your wrath, of your anger, of your azab, of your punishment, whether it is in the form of gale force winds or flood waters or earthquakes or any other form of disaster. Ya Allah, we know we are deserving of that. But we also know that something that you dearly love is the forgiveness of the sins of the sinners who turn towards you. So although we are deserving of your ghazab and of your anger, but we are asking you with your fazl and kindness and ihsan to give us security, give us amnesty. Rabb-e Kareem, the governments of the world give amnesty. We are seeking from you amnesty, my Allah. Enters into Jannat without any reckoning on the day of Qiyamah. Ya Rab Karam se apne to dono jahan de, jo mustahiq ghazab ka hai usko aman de. 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

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brothers and sisters, family members, Ummat of Nabiya Paak, sallallahu alayhi wa sallam. Ya Rabbi Kareem, we are extremely weak servants of yours. Indeed, we are the most sinful ones on the surface of the earth. Ya Rabbi Kareem, but you dearly love forgiveness of the sins of the sinners who turn towards you. We are ashamed of the sins that we have committed in our lives. We are not bragging about our sins, we are not advertising our sins, we are not propagating our sins. Ya Rabbi Kareem, hum nadim hai, sharminda hai. Indeed, we spend so much of our life in negligence, indifference, heedlessness. Ya Rabbi Kareem, we distanced ourselves from you and your beloved Nabi sallallahu alayhi wa sallam. We befriended nafs and shaitan. Yet, my beloved Allah, you want to give us a life of happiness, of peace, of contentment, of satisfaction. You want to bless us with the best of dunya, the best of akhirat. Nafs and shaitan want to drag us down the gutters of embarrassment, shame and disgrace and humiliation. Ya Rabbi Kareem, nafs and shaitan want to drag us into the fire of Jahannam. Yet we befriended nafs and shaitan and we distanced ourselves from you and your beloved Nabi sallallahu alayhi wa sallam. My beloved Allah, we have realized our mistake. Forgive our past, my beloved Allah. Our future, keep us steadfast from Sirat-e-Mustaqim. Distance us from nafs and shaitan. Nafs o shaitan, dono ne milkar hai kiya hai mujhko tabah. Ey mere maula, meri madad kar, chahta hoon main teri pana. My beloved Allah, my Rahim Allah, my Kareem Allah. Those who are sick and ailing, give them shifa. We are spiritually sick, we are physically ill. Whosoever is in hospital, in clinic, in homes, those who have met up with accidents, those who have undergone operations, they will be undergoing operations. Ya Rabbi Kareem. Whosoever is sick and ailing, suffering from any kind of disease or sickness or ailment, bless them with complete shifa. We know that sometimes sickness, ailment, physical diseases, they can be a rahmat and a mercy. But my beloved Allah, even if it is a rahmat and a mercy, change it to the rahmat of good health. Change the weakness to the rahmat of strength. Change the, my beloved Allah, the rahmat of poverty to the rahmat of good wealth. Ya Rabbi Kareem, bless us with the best of dunya and the best of akhirat. Bless us with barakat in our businesses, in our homes, in our life, in our time. Ya Rabbi Kareem, give us the realization that you are watching every move of ours. There is no question of darkness for you, my beloved Allah. You who bless billions of people with sight, how can you be blind to our actions and our deeds?
It's just your tolerance that you do not seize us there and then. You could have destroyed us there and then if we were committing adultery or fornication or popping drugs in our mouth or drinking wine or alcohol or engaging in any kind of other haram action. You could have destroyed us there and then, my Allah. How generous you are, how kind you are, how compassionate and loving you are, how tolerant you are, my Allah. In spite of all our sins, you still give us to eat and drink and wear and travel. Hum namak haram hai mere Allah. We eat the food provided by you. And when the strength comes in our body, we do everything displeasing to you. Using those very ni'mats and gifts of yours, the gifts of sight and hearing and speech and wealth, hands and feet, ay Rabbe Kareem, tera hi diya hua khana kha karke, jab humare badan mein quwwat aur taqat aati hai, to teri hi nafarmani karte hai. But my beloved Allah, tonight we make sincere tawbah from all our sins. Change the direction of our lives. Fill our hearts with the noor and the tajalli that descends from above. Ya Rabbi Kareem, bless us with iman and yaqeen of the highest level. Ya Rabbi Kareem, bless us with good health, with prosperity, with tawakkul and yaqeen in you. Bless us with your marifat. Bless us with your closeness, my Allah. Fill our hearts with your muhabbat and the love of Nabiyyah Pak sallallahu alayhi wa sallam. Ya Rabbi Kareem, how much of ihsan of Nabi alayhi salatu wasalam upon us. How much of sacrifices he made. He was stoned in Taif, his Mubarak shoes filled with his Mubarak blood. Ya Rabbi Kareem, stoned in Uhud, he falls down unconscious. The pins of the helmet penetrate his jaws. In the Haram Sharif, he goes into sajda, intestines of animals placed on his back. Oh, my beloved Allah, how much He prayed for us, how much He begged for us. Fill His muhabbat in our hearts. Bless us with the tawfiq of itaat and obedience. Ya Rabbi Kareem, those who have no children, bless them with pious children. Those who are in financial difficulties, remove their difficulties with plentiful of halal rizq. Those whom You have blessed with children, make the children pious, righteous. Make them obedient to You, Your Nabi sallallahu alayhi wa sallam, and to the parents. Give the parents the tawfiq to give proper bringing to those children. Ay Rabbe Kareem, humare hal par raham farma. Humare hal par raham farma. Humare hal par raham farma. If You have to turn away Your glance of forgiveness and mercy, what will happen to us, my Allah? Ya Allah, wherever mankind is suffering around the globe, remove the suffering and pain. Especially at present, my beloved Allah, in Pakistan. Ey Rabbi Kareem, unki pareshani takleef ko dur farma. Unke halat ko durust farma. Unke gham aur musibat ko khatam farma. Ey Rabbi Kareem, in Palestine, Chechnya, Bosnia, Kashmir, Afghanistan, Iraq, Sudan, Somalia, all parts of the world, my beloved Allah, wherever the ummah of Nabi Pak sallallahu alaihi wasallam is suffering, remove this suffering and pain. Hum sab ko ek bana de aur nek bana de. Hum sab ko Allah wala bana de. Hum sab ko Allah wala bana de. Hum sab ko Allah wala bana de. Give us a taste, my Allah, of the sweetness of Iman. Give us a taste of Your qurb and Your marif. How long are we going to walk the path of sins, my Allah? How long are we going to walk the path of sins, my Allah? The angel of death is sure to visit us. Don't let the angel of death find us in a disco, cinema, theater, gambling den, adultery, fornication, popping drugs in our mouths, or any kind of haram watching on the TV or internet sites. Ay Rabbi Kareem, when the time of our departure comes, take us to Madina Tayyiba. 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
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The angels will never listen to another labbaik of that kind. Makkah Mukarramah will never have a gathering of that kind of hujjaj again. Nabi alayhi salatu was salam, labbaik, Allahumma labbaik, labbaik la sharika laka labbaik, innal hamda wa ni'mata laka wal mulk, la sharika lak, ha vere Allah. And one is our labbaik, that immediately after labbaik we cast lustful glances. Immediately after labbaik we engage in sins, whilst in a state of ihram. Ay Rabbi Kareem, those who are going for Hajj, bless them with maqbool and mabroor Hajj. Accept their labbaik. Make everything easy for them. Remove the obstacles from their path. Include us, may Allah, in their du'as. Ya Allah, accept their du'as on behalf of the ummah and all of us. Ay Rabbi Kareem, hamare hal par rahm. Bless us with all the goodness that Nabi alayhi salatu wasalam begged for us. Bless the ummah with that goodness. From all the mischief, corruption and fitnas, and especially that of the Dajjal that he asked for protection from. Protect us and the ummah of Nabi Pak sallallahu alayhi wasallam. You are well aware of the good wishes, the desires, the aspirations that are in the hearts of each and every individual. Ya Allah, fulfill each one's good aspirations and desires. Students who are writing examinations, bless them with success in their examination. Make them assets for our Muslim community. Ay Rabbi Kareem, distance them from the fitnas. Ay Rabbi Kareem, those who are in search of marriage partners, bless them with compatible, pious, righteous marriage partners. Those whose parents, wives, children, family members have passed away, fill the graves of those who are deceased with Noor, my Allah. Bless them with Jannatul Firdaus. Give sabre jameel, ajr azim to their kith and kin family members. 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

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Respected brothers, I receive many calls that we will try and postpone tonight's talk for tomorrow because of the weather. I do appreciate that many of them might be finding it difficult for different reasons to arrive in this kind of weather. But since it was announced, so I decided to continue, and of course those who are going, they can always make themselves a veil of the tape to listen to it. InshaAllah. Last night we mentioned, or we discussed the Umrah, which was a very simple procedure that after you have obtained complete body purification by means of ghusl, then you perform two rakat of salat, you put on your ihram, and then you proceed. How to put on the ihram and what are the restrictions and prohibitions were discussed last night. Now we take it one step further, and that is we proceed with the 5 days of Hajj. But before we do that, one or two points which are of significance should be remembered. One is the Hajr-e Aswad. That the Hajr-e Aswad, or the black stone, we are ordered to kiss the stone if possible, if not to touch it. Now people think that this is some sort of idol worship, that you are kissing the stone, touching it. Or even the tawaf of the holy Kaaba, they say it is a form of idol worship, that you are going round and round the Kaaba Sharif. Now there is a big difference between idol worship and ibadah. In idol worship, you believe that it is the idol which has some sort of power to grant you your wishes. It is a form of a deity. Whereas the Kaaba Sharif, it is not the walls of the Kaaba Sharif that is the Kaaba. It is that ground that is there, that earth. So even if someday Allah Ta'ala forbid, comes that the walls are destroyed, the walls fall down, then too we are still instructed to face the Kaaba and make the namaz. So which Kaaba Sharif are we facing then, when there's no walls there? So if we are worshipping the Kaaba Sharif, the walls, and now there's no walls, then why are we facing in that direction and making namaz? And then again, facing in a certain direction does not mean that you are worshipping that particular thing. Also, it is permissible to read namaz inside the Kaaba Sharif. If somebody gets an opportunity to go inside the Kaaba Sharif to read salat, it's permissible. And not only that, the hatim, that section which is the hatim, you can go inside there and make namaz, and that is a portion of the Kaaba Sharif. In the time of Nabi alayhi salatu wasalam, when they were building the Kaaba Sharif, although they were disbelievers, but they said that we will build the Kaaba Sharif with only halal money, whatever they termed as halal. That even they knew that the house of Allah should be built with only halal. So that portion was left out. They didn't have sufficient funds to enclose that portion. Afterwards it was enclosed, then again it was broken down, and finally it is the blessing of Allah tabaraka wa ta'ala that that portion remained open, because Nabi alayhi salatu wasalam told us that Aisha radiallahu ta'ala anha, that if you want to read namaz inside the Kaaba Sharif, you're reading namaz in the hatim is like reading it inside the Kaaba Sharif. So what an opportunity for us to go inside there and read salat. So imagine standing inside the Kaaba. We haven't heard of any person standing on the head of that idol and making his prayer. So if we were idol worshipping, then how can we go inside? You know, or even on top of the roof of the Kaaba Sharif. It is bi-adbi, we'll say khilaf-e-adab.
But if somebody does it, then his namaz is valid. Now imagine standing on top of an idol. So it's not idol worship, it's an order of Allah tabaraka wa ta'ala. Allah ta'ala has placed this house there so that the Muslims of the world may face in that direction, and his tajalli is cast there, his mercy is there. 24 hours of the day, Allah tabaraka wa ta'ala's mercy, Allah ta'ala's rahmat descends there. It has got a special connection with Allah tabaraka wa ta'ala. But we don't worship it. So in the same way, this Hajr-e Aswad, it is reported in the hadith that they were, it was a milk-white stone when it came down from the heavens. But the sins of the people touching it turned it to pitch black. And Nabi alayhi salatu wasalam is reported to have said that if it had not been for the idol worshippers touching this Hajr-e Aswad and the sinful one, then people who were affected with leprosy, with sicknesses, diseases, the moment they would have touched it, they would have been cured from the sickness. It was such a stone. And Nabi alayhi salatu wasalam kissed the stone. So we are following Rasulullah Paak sallallahu alayhi wasallam's example. Hazrat Umar radiallahu ta'ala, when he kissed the stone, he said, Ya ayyuhal hajar, innaka la tanfa'u wa la tadhar. O stone, you can't benefit me and you can't cause me any harm. In other words, he cleared that doubt that comes in people's mind that we are worshipping. He says, you can't cause me any benefit and any harm. But it is reported that on the day of Qiyamah, Allah Ta'ala will give it a tongue and two eyes, and it is going to bear testimony, give evidence that so and so came and touched me with faith. So this testimony that this stone will give on the day of Qiyamah, we must not doubt it, because what is the tongue? It's a piece of flesh. Allah Ta'ala gives it the power of speech, it speaks. If Allah Ta'ala takes away the power of speech, the tongue cannot speak. So on the day of Qiyamah, Allah Ta'ala will give this stone that power of speech and it will bear testimony. But what is important, and the point that I want to get across to you very strongly, is this: those who are going for Hajj must remember that the Hajr-e Aswad is a touchstone. The jewelers have a touchstone where they check whether this is 100% gold or it's not. So this is a touchstone. And the ulama have stated, great awliya have stated, that when a person touches that stone, after that when he returns, he cannot hide his weaknesses too long. If he has made sincere tawbah there, he has repented, he has asked Allah for forgiveness for his sins, and he has pledged and promised that he is not going to return to those sins, then inshallah upon his return, he will be a completely changed person. But when he is touching that stone, kissing that stone, and at that time he has no intention of change, or his tawbah and repentance is not sincere, or he hasn't gone there with halal monies and funds, then upon his return he will not be able to hide his inner self too long. It will be revealed very quickly. Lots of people, before they went for Hajj, we didn't know their weaknesses. After they return from Hajj, within a short time people start saying, this person is a gambler, this person is a drunkard, this person takes interest and gives interest. What happened? It was concealed, but their Hajr-e Aswad exposed it. So it is not a joke fighting by the Hajr-e Aswad for an opportunity to kiss it. It is not a plaything. At that time there must be fear in our hearts. There must be sincere repentance. We must be expressing remorse and regret over the sins that we have committed in our lives. And we must be making a firm pledge to Allah tabaraka wa ta'ala that we are not going to return to those sins. After that, accidentally the person commits a sin, he makes tawbah again. But at that time we must say, Oh Allah, you have concealed my weaknesses up till now. Do not expose it. Conceal it at all times. Because if you expose it, there's nobody that can conceal it. So it is a thing that you must be careful when you are touching the Hajr-e Aswad, or even when you are facing your palm towards it. At that time there must be that regret, the remorse. As they say in Urdu, nadamat ki aansu hone chahiye. So this is the important thing when you are kissing the Hajr-e Aswad. Then again, the Rukne Yamani we missed out is one of the stones on the opposite corner. Where Hajr-e Aswad is on the opposite corner is Rukne Yamani. Rukne Yamani is not to be kissed. If you get the opportunity, you pass your both hands over it. If you don't get that opportunity, you just pass your right hand over it. And if you don't get that opportunity, you just walk past.
There's no facing the palms and kissing of the palms by Rukne Yamani. And lots of people stop there and they take salute, as if that is something that you have to stop and take salute, because they cannot reach it. So that is not permissible, it should not be done. If you feel that there's a big crowd, then don't go to the Rukne Yamani, you just carry on walking. These two things we missed out, and a third thing was that when we have finished the Safa Marwa, then another two, and you have shaved off your hair, then we make two rakats of Nafil Namaz anywhere around there, that is also Nafil. Now that is as far as the Umrah was concerned. During the days after that, you stay in Makkah Sharif and you make Tawbah, Istighfar, make as much Tawaf as possible. Try and cover up all your Qaza Namazes which you have missed in your lives. What else there is to do there? Go early to the Haram Sharif and read plenty of Qazas. Cover up all the Qazas that you have missed. And every available opportunity, make Tawaf of the Kaaba Sharif, because that is one thing you won't get anywhere in the world. Tawaf of the Kaaba Sharif is only there. We are not allowed to go around any other house or grave or anything else. It is only the Kaaba Sharif that we have been ordered by Allah Tabaraka wa Ta'ala to make Tawaf of. So as much as possible, make Tawaf. And abstain from sins, that is the most important thing. If we do not abstain from sins there, then it's going to be extremely difficult to abstain from it here. So in Makkah Sharif, Madina Sharif, this is what we have to be very careful about, that we should not do anything that displeases Allah and His Rasul Sallallahu Alaihi Wasallam. Then on the 8th of Dhul Hijjah now, but just one more thing which my friend Maulana Shabir Asmal Sahib reminded me, and it is quite an important point, that lots of people go into the Haram with plenty of money. So you should not go with all your cash into the Haram Sharif. Because just as angels come there, lots of devils come there. It is a place of angels and it is a place of devils. Shaitan makes his maximum effort around the Kaaba Sharif to mislead and misdirect people. And Allah Ta'ala hasn't mentioned anywhere in the Quran Sharif, and neither has Rasulullah mentioned anywhere in the Hadith Sharif, that there will be no robbery, there will be no stealing taking place in Makkah and Madina Sharif. So there are gangs which come there and operate. They come with no other niyat except to steal. And they rip the pockets of the people in such a clean way that the person doesn't even realize that his whole pocket is cut. So lots of people have lost a lot of cash in the process. So when you go to the Haram Sharif, there we go from South Africa, people come from other parts of the world, they think that everybody here is an angel. So we go there and we attach ourselves to the Multazam, we go to the Maqam Ibrahim, wherever we are, we are lost, we are in a different world. And they know that at that time when your mind is somewhere else, so they operate on your pocket. So take just sufficient cash that is required for going to the bazaar to buy a few things after the tawaf, or some money for the haircut. Just sufficient cash. When you go Mina Arafat also, just carry sufficient cash, balance, put it into the bank there, or leave it with the Muallim for safekeeping. But do not carry all the cash like lots of our South Africans do, or carry plenty of cash. They are losing thousands of riyals. So that was one thing that he reminded that I should bring to your attention. So this is something that you must be careful about. Now we are talking about the 5 days of Hajj. The 5 days of Hajj will commence on the 8th of Dhul Hijjah. Rasulullah ﷺ and the Sahabas, they put on their ihram again, those who are making tamattu, on the 8th of Dhul Hijjah. On the 8th of Dhul Hijjah, you will repeat the same process for ihram. That if it is possible, you take ghusl and bath. If it's not possible, then it's not farz. But if possible, you have a nice bath. And after you have, of course, obtained complete body purification, and for the satisfaction of one's nafs, now this is an example that Nabi alayhi salatu wasalam said, that if a person has his wife with, then he should make sure that afterwards when he is in the 5 days, he doesn't get evil thoughts worrying him. So once the person has obtained purification, he has relieved himself of a necessity of life, and he has undertaken all the other preparation for the 5 days, now he must put on this ihram of Hajj. Now this time he'll make niyat of Hajj.
Ya Allah, I'm making Hajj, make it easy for me and accept it for me. Simple. He will put on the sheets of ihram, make 2 rakats of namaz with his hat on. After the namaz, he will take his hat off and thereafter make the niyat of Hajj and read Labbaik 3 times. He is in ihram again. Now this is his Hajj ihram. It is permissible to put this Hajj ihram in Makkah Sharif. It is permissible to go out and put it from Tan'im. Anyway, in the haram, the person puts on the ihram. You can put it on in your hotel room and make your niyat from there. You can go to the haram sharif, make tawaf, and after that put on your ihram. There's no hard and fast rule that you must go to the haram sharif, make a tawaf, and then put on your ihram. Some people make things difficult for others. They tell them, no, you must put your ihram in the haram. So you must go and make one tawaf and then make your niyat of ihram for Hajj. This is not necessary. You can just put on your 2 sheets, make your namaz in your room, and make your niyat of ihram, of Hajj, and that is sufficient. But if somebody goes and makes a tawaf, makes 2 rakat namaz after that, which is a wajib namaz of tawaf, then makes a 2 rakat of nafil namaz, or the sunnat namaz of ihram, and then makes his niyat, will say, Alhamdulillah, I'll get more tawaf. But it's not compulsory that he should do a thing like that. Once he has got the ihram of Hajj, now you will be proceeding after sunrise on the 8th of Dhul-Hijjah, after Chash, around Chash time, you proceed to Mina. Nabi alayhi salatu wasalam and his 124,000 companions that were there in the last pilgrimage, you must just picture what a scene that must have been. Each and every sahabi, Allah tabaraka wa ta'ala has said, radiyallahu anhum wa radwan, Allah pleased with them, they were pleased with Allah. And who is leading them? Rasulullah sallallahu alayhi wa sallam. What a scene. The world has never witnessed and will never witness another scene like that. So these sahabas, they proceeded to Mina. And at Mina, Nabi alayhi salatu wasalam made Zuhur, Asr, Maghrib, Isha and Fajr Salat. That's all he did at Mina. The rest of the time he was engaged in zikr, tilawat, ibadat.

complexes and nothing was in Mina. It was a barren land. So they came out from Makkah Sharif and went to Mina, whereas the Kaaba Sharif was in Makkah. There was more thawab if they made tawaf here, they made namazes here, 100,000 namaz thawab for each namaz. So Nabi alayhi salatu wasalam knew better, or do we know better? Now this whole move, that there is no need to sleep in Mina, the 3 days also you can stay in Makkah Sharif and you just go and stone and come away and sleep back in your hotel. So this is going to destroy the spirit of Hajj. Nabi alayhi salatu wasalam took the Sahabas, went to Mina and he camped at Mina. Whereas everybody had some accommodation in Makkah Sharif. Nabi alayhi salatu wasalam also had accommodation in Makkah Sharif. So he could have gone directly. There was no need to go to Mina and make Zuhr, Asr, Maghrib, Isha, Salat and Fajr. Now we see advertisements where they say shuttle service, that they'll give you sitting space in Mina and they will shuttle you between Mina and Makkah Sharif. After the stoning, go back, enjoy the luxury of the 5-star hotel or whichever hotel you are staying in, and there's no need to sleep in Mina. And if you want to sleep in Mina, then pay 1,000 rands more. In other words, now they are putting that bait there, that if you want to sleep in Mina, then you have to pay 1,000 rands more. And they know the weakness of the Haji, that the Haji will try to save wherever he can. So the Haji will say, why should I pay 1,000 rands more? I'd rather go back to Makkah Sharif and sleep in my own hotel. So brothers, don't get caught in this trap, in this web. It is a shaitani web to deprive us of all the rewards of Hajj. If Mina was full, there was no place at all there, and there were no tents there, there were no halls there, there was nothing there, then too, as a Haji, a person who is deeply in love with Allah Tabaraka wa Ta'ala, who is going to display his love for Allah Tabaraka wa Ta'ala, he would have said that I will sleep in the open ground. Come rain, come shine, anything. But my Allah must become pleased with me because I want to undertake the Hajj in the sunnat manner, in the way that my beloved Nabi alayhi salatu wasalam undertook it with 124,000 companions. You think all the 124,000 companions, everyone had tents and hotels and rooms there and air conditioning. So this Hajj must be undertaken in that spirit. If difficulties come, then you must accept it and you must express pleasure over it. Your reward will increase with those difficulties. But do not ask for difficulties. That is the important. Do not ask Allah Tabaraka wa Ta'ala to put you through difficulties and hardships. But if it comes away in the performance of Hajj, then accept it happily, willingly, that Allah Ta'ala has given me the opportunity to undertake this Hajj in this manner, and these difficulties are in the path of Allah, and Allah is rewarding me on every hardship that I go through. So do not ask for it, but if it comes, then accept it. So what is there if 3 nights we have to sleep in those halls with 20 people or 50 people in that hall or 100 people? And especially nowadays when we have ijtimaas and we have so many other gatherings where people sleep like that the whole night in the tent. So what is it difficult to spend 2 or 3 nights there? So do not fall for this type of trap. Make your niyat that we will sleep in those tents, we will sleep in those halls, we will sleep wherever we have to sleep, but we are not going to go against the sunnat method of performing Hajj. We will undertake the Hajj in the proper manner. So at Mina you may read your Zuhr, Asr, Maghrib, Isha and Fajr Salat. Besides that, as I said, engage yourself in Tilawat, Ibadat, Zikr, because Mina is another place where Shaitan has got ample time. He knows everybody has gathered here and there's nothing to do, because every Haji says, what must we do? There's nothing to do. From Zuhr till next day, Fajr, they say, what must we do? There's nothing to do. So therefore, they start gossiping. South Africa, we leave behind to go for Hajj, but we bring the whole of South Africa back into Mina. And that is where the discussions take place of everything that you can think of. And especially when you are 10, 15, 50 in a room, then you can't even control the others. If you take a kitab and read, or if you have to speak to them about Hajj and about the virtues or anything like that,
or read Quran Sharif or make zikr.

then sometimes you find yourself a square peg in a round hole, completely out of place, or like a fish out of water. Because those others are uncomfortable, because it's disturbing their gossip, it is disturbing their riba, and they talk about everything else, all worldly things. So brothers to say that what is there to do, there's plenty to do. Either make tilawat of the Quran Sharif, make zikr, make namaz, or invite people towards deen, and if you are tired, then go to sleep. But don't engage in gossip and idle talk and chatter in that Mubarak place. Because you should be now preparing for the Hajj, the day of Arafah. And that was the hikmah and the wisdom behind taking everybody out on the 8th of Dhul-Hijjah and bringing them into Mina. Because if all of them left Makkah Sharif suddenly and went into Arafat, then you haven't conditioned yourself. The sunnat namazes that we make before the farz namaz, it is all to put us into that frame of mind that just now farz namaz time is coming. So therefore you start making sunnat namazes, so you are getting into that frame of mind. So this coming away to Mina was intended for that, that now just the next day is going to be Arafat, and that is where Allah tabaraka wa ta'ala's rahmat will know no bounds. So we must condition ourselves before arriving at Arafat. That is the whole purpose. So on the 9th of Dhul-Hijjah now, which is the day of Arafah, after sunrise, preparation will be made to proceed to Arafat. Now this day is a very, very important day in the life of the Haji. Because this Arafat presence is farz, even for a little while. So much so that if a person is unconscious and he is taken in an ambulance through Arafat, then to his Hajj is valid. But if he doesn't reach Arafat, his Hajj is not valid. So on this day, it is extremely important that we make the best of the opportunity. Nabi alayhi salatu wasalam said, Al-Hajj to Al-Arafah. Hajj is Arafah. Al-Hajj to Arafah. That if you don't present yourself in Arafah, then there's no Hajj. Therefore, arrangement is normally made for those who are sick in hospitals and others to go to Arafat even for a little while. So when you are on Arafat now, there again, majority of our Hajis, they are more concerned about the food, the cold drinks, the air conditioning of the tent, and so many other worldly requirements. We don't say you mustn't eat, we don't say you mustn't drink, we don't say you mustn't sleep, you mustn't have air-conditioned rooms. This is, in fact, I say that if Allah tabaraka wa ta'ala has blessed a person with wealth, he has got sufficient wealth, then unnecessarily don't go through hardship. If you can afford a good hotel, and you can afford to stay comfortably, then do not unnecessarily go through hardship and then blame it on Hajj. Because lots of people are not used to the Muassasa type of Hajj where you have to walk long distances and you have to go through a little bit of trial. They are not used to sleeping in very cheap type of beds and mattresses or sleeping on the floors. At home they haven't slept their whole life down. Now suddenly you put them into that kind of a condition, then what will happen is if they fall sick or ill, then they will blame the Hajj for it, that Hajj is difficult. Whereas Hajj is not difficult. If Allah Ta'ala gave the person plenty of wealth, then stay in a comfortable hotel, no problem. The only problem is that that hotel must not become a trap of shaitan for the person. This is the danger, that the comfortable hotels, the foyers there, the television whole day it is playing. Inside the rooms they've got such luxurious things and television and all the other things that distract the person. So what happens now that if it is hot outside, the person says, I'm in an air-conditioned hotel, and to go outside is going to be very hot, so now he makes his namaz in the room. Now he came all the way from South Africa, but because he's got a comfortable hotel now, we don't find him in the Haram Sharif.
or he is glued to the television even there. So these are the dangers. But if a person is in a comfortable hotel, but it doesn't distract him, it doesn't stop him from going to the Haram Sharif for his namazes. The only thing is that when he comes back to his hotel, he is comfortable, so if he has a few hours of good sleep, he knows he is fit for the next day again. Then there is no harm at all, that will become ibadat, the money that you spend in such kind of a hotel. So it's not the five-star hotel which is a problem. But what is the problem is that the people that make use of these type of hotels, generally, the majority I'm talking about, no more it's the minority, the majority, and you will see it for yourself, you will find most of the time they spend in the hotel, either in the foyer or in the room, and they will not be in the haram except for namaz time. And many of them after that, even the namaz time, you don't find them in the Haram Sharif because they have to walk a little distance and it's hot outside. So that now becomes a problem. So even in Mina, Arafat, Muzdalifah, in whichever way you can make yourself comfortable, there's nothing wrong with that. But the purpose must be so that you can do better ibadat. For the purpose of ibadat, if you make yourself comfortable, there's no harm. Spending that kind of money will be sawab and reward. The director of Hamdar Dawakhana, multi-millionaire, he wrote to Hazrat Maulana Aftab Alam Sahib, the Khalifa and son of Hazrat Maulana Badri Alam Sahib Rahmatullah Ali. He had taluk with him, he was bayat with him. He said, and the first time he was going for Hajj. So he wrote to him that I want to come for Hajj, but what I want to do is buy a car and travel by car right from India to Makkah Sharif and go through it the hard way and then return. Maulana replied, catch a plane, buy a first class ticket, come to Makkah Sharif, stay in a comfortable hotel, and after you have finished with your Hajj, then buy a car from Jeddah and travel back home with the car. So look at the Buzrugs, where they see. And then he told us, he said, why did I give him this reply? He said, because if this man travels from home to Makkah Sharif, on the way the punctures and the accidents and the breakdown and running out of petrol and all those other difficulties that he would have experienced, then he would have added all that on the list of Hajj difficulties. And he would have said that Hajj is very difficult. Now that he comes comfortably on his return journey, when he will go, so the punctures and the accidents and the breakdowns and whatever he will experience, that's his own problem. Nobody asked him to go by car from there to Allah Ta'ala mentioned in the Quran anyway that he must do that. So this man who is not used to that kind of life, if suddenly he tries to go through a very difficult life, he might have a problem. So there's no harm in that. The problem is that we should not get stuck to those televisions and those evils that are there. So now in Arafat, after Zuhur, there is a masjid there which is called Masjid-e-Namira. Unfortunately, lots of Hajis think that that is on Arafat or in Arafat and they spend their whole time there. Portion of that masjid is in Arafat and portion of it is outside Arafat. Nabi alayhi salatu wasalam's tent was put in that masjid area, and after that he went to Arafat, front of Jabal-e-Rahmat. So you can rest there if you wish to or go there, but the best is to go directly to the tents which have been allocated. And then after Zawal, make your Zuhur namaz. And since you are not making it in the masjid, so make the Zuhur in the Zuhur time and Asr in the Asr time. And don't enter into any argument with any person there. You will get everyone giving you a different fatwa there. One person will say you must make 2 rakats. The other one will say you must make 4 rakats. One will say you must make Zuhur and Asr together. The other one will say no, you must make it separate. Now you will not understand the reasons behind it and the different mazahib that are there, people of Shafi, Hanafi, Maliki and other mazhabs that come there. So those who are Hanafis, the simple rule is this, that if you are a musafir, then you will read 2 rakats of Zuhur and 2 rakats of Asr in the appropriate time. Zuhur in the Zuhur time, Asr in the Asr time. If you are going to the Masjid in Amira and there you are reading behind the Imam, then there Zuhur and Asr will be made together. Now all the reasons for that and the details you don't have to worry about. So don't argue with people there, because every person who has made a Hajj becomes a Mufti Sahib there. And every woman becomes a Muftiya there. So if you are going to ask too many Muftis and Muftiyas,
then you will become confused. So don't argue. If they say that, no, this is right, that person says no, then their Zohar and Asar will be made together. Now all the reasons for that and the details you don't have to worry about. So don't argue with people there, because every person who has made a Hajj becomes a Mufti Sahib there. And every woman becomes a Muftiya there. So if you are going to ask too many Muftis and Muftiyas, then you will become confused. So don't argue. If they say that, no, this is right, that person says, no, that is right, that person says, last Hajj I made this and this Hajj I made that, then well, you do it like that, this is what we have learned. If you are a Musafir, that means in Makkah Sharif, if you stayed 15 days, then you will make 2 rakat of namaz, then you will make 4 rakat of Zuhr and 4 rakat of Asr in its proper time. And if you are a Musafir, you stayed less than that, then you will make 2 rakat for Zuhr and 2 rakat for Asr. But if the Imam is a Muqeem and a local Imam, then of course you'll make the full namaz. It's as simple as that. So after you have made your Zuhr namaz, you have had your meals, that is another important thing, that do not overeat on this day. Because you are reaching the climax of your Hajj now. Nabi alayhi salatu wasalam was so fortunate that his Hajj was on a Friday. So it was Yawm Arafah and it was Friday. Nabi alayhi salatu wasalam on Arafat, from Zawal, after Zawal, after he made his Zuhr Asr, Nabi alayhi salatu wasalam mounted his camel, the Quswa, and facing the Jabal Rahmat, Nabi alayhi salatu wasalam stood and cried and cried and cried, making dua for the Ummah. That is where he delivered his final khutbah also. Afterwards, facing the congregation, Nabi alayhi salatu wasalam delivered his final khutbah. The farewell khutbah that you see printed and distributed, that was at Arafat. Nabi alayhi salatu wasalam gave everything that a person can think of in that little khutbah. It is an ocean that Nabi alayhi salatu wasalam has put into that khutbah. Just on that khutbah people have written whole kitab. It was on that occasion. It was on that occasion that the ayat of the Holy Quran was revealed. Al-yawma akmaltu lakum deenakum wa atmamtu alaykum ni'mati wa razitu lakum al-islama deena. This day I have perfected for you your religion, and I have completed upon you my favors, and I have chosen Islam for you as your way of life. That ayat which brought about the completion of Islam was on that occasion. Nabi alayhi salatu wasalam's one sahabi fell down from a camel and passed away. It was in Arafat. Today we say a person passed away in an accident. He was in the path of Allah and he died. So here is a sahabi of Rasulullah sallallahu alayhi wasalam, and he falls from a camel in Arafat and he passes away. What did Nabi alayhi salatu wasalam order? That wrap him in the same sheet and bury him. And on the day of Qiyamah he will arise reading Labbaik. What a fortunate person. So on Arafat so many things happen. There's no time to go into the details. But this is the day that the Haji must not waste in anything but Ibadah. Shaitan will try to put into our minds lots of things there in Arafat. So do not fall at prey to it, Shaitan's prompting. Keep away from all sin, all evil, and focus your attention on nothing but Allah. Arafat is the day now in which Allah tabaraka wa ta'ala promises forgiveness for everybody that is there. Allah tabaraka wa ta'ala descends close to the first heaven. Now this descending and ascending is not a physical thing. It means that the mercy of Allah tabaraka wa ta'ala, His rahmat, His blessing, comes very, very close, right down. And it pours upon those people who are on Arafat. And Allah tabaraka wa ta'ala boastingly addresses the angels and says, look at these servants of mine. They have come from distant lands with disheveled hair, with their garments laden with dust. And their call is Labbaik, Allahumma Labbaik. We are at your service, O Allah. We are at your call, O Allah. You bear testimony to the fact that I have forgiven each and every one who is gathered here. The angels say, but O Allah, that woman is an evil woman. That person is an evil person. Allah Ta'ala says, you bear testimony, I have forgiven them too. So much so that if their sins are more than the waves of the ocean, more than the raindrops that fall from the heaven, and more than the trees that grow on earth, Allah Ta'ala says, I have forgiven them. All those sins are forgiven too.
Nabi alayhi salatu wasalam cried and he prayed for the ummah, and Allah tabaraka wa ta'ala guaranteed that he is forgiving everybody.

I've explained this on many occasions, that the sin is forgiven, but that does not mean that if we have harmed anybody or we're owing anybody money, all that is forgiven too. That when we return, we have to pay those people back. But the sin is forgiven. Nabi alayhi salatu wasalam prayed and prayed and he cried and cried. Allah Ta'ala said, I forgive everything, but injustice I do not forgive. If any person has been unjust to anyone, then that sin I do not forgive. Nabi alayhi salatu wasalam, it is reported that his beard became wet with his tears. Masoom Nabi of Allah Tabaraka wa Ta'ala, he is praying for us in Arafat. He is asking for the whole Ummah in Arafat. So we too should be praying for ourselves, our families, and the Ummah of Rasulullah Sallallahu Alaihi Wasallam, and praying to Allah Tabaraka wa Ta'ala that when we return, then He must return us better than what we were, and He must keep that Iman solid in our heart until the dying day. Ask whatever you want, because Arafat is now a place for asking. There is nothing else to do in Arafat except make dua. When the wahi was coming on Nabi alayhi salatu wasalam, this last ayat was being revealed, the weight of that wahi was so much that the camel sat down. Nabi alayhi salatu wasalam remained on Arafat till Maghrib time. So this Arafat is not a picnic place. Generally the whole atmosphere, especially with those groups who perform the so-called five-star hajj, is nothing but picnic, the majority. Allah Ta'ala must protect us and save us. There's nothing but drinking, eating, talking, gossiping, idling, relaxing. And in fact they say also, what a lovely atmosphere, just like picnic. So this is a very dangerous thing. That's the day of ibadah. It's a day to cry. So much so that Nabi alayhi salatu wasalam didn't fast on Arafat. If you and I fast on the day of Arafah in South Africa, we get the sawab of 1 year's fast. But Fazal, to check whether Nabi alayhi salatu wasalam is fasting or not, she presented milk. Nabi alayhi salatu wasalam was sitting on the camel, he took the milk and he drank to show all the hajis that he's not fasting. Why did he not fast? Because if he had kept fast, every haji would have said it's a sunnah of Nabi alayhi salatu wasalam to fast on the Yawm Arafah when you are making hajj. So the weak ones would also have kept fast, and then they would have found it difficult. Look at the rahmat of Nabi alayhi salatu wasalam on the ummah, that he didn't fast so that we may make our life easy there. Otherwise Nabi alayhi salatu wasalam, he would have been the first one to be desirous of fast. So why did he not fast so that it becomes easy on the ummah to engage in ibadat? They do not become tired and feel sleepy and feel weak, so that they may stay fit and engage in as much dua and zikr and tilawat and ibadat as possible. So this day of Arafah is a very important day. After you have made, or until sunset when you remain there, after sunset then you have to leave for Muzdalifah. If a person leaves Arafat before sunset, then he has to give dam, sacrifice one qurbani, one animal. But if he comes away back into Arafat before sunset, then he doesn't have to do that. So he must not leave the borders of Arafat before sunset. Some bus drivers are in a hurry, get out quickly. So do not be in a hurry, make sure that sun has set. But all your life you made Maghrib namaz in its proper time. Now it's the order of Allah Ta'ala that you don't make Maghrib here, although it's sunset. You go and make Maghrib and Isha together in Muzdalifah. So we are being trained that what is ibadat? It is obeying Allah Tabaraka wa Ta'ala and His beloved Nabi Sallallahu Alaihi Wasallam. That is ibadat. If they say you make namaz, you make namaz. If they say you don't make namaz, you don't make namaz. If they say that you postpone the Maghrib, you postpone it. And if they say to postpone is haram and to make qaza is haram, then you don't do that. So ibadat is obeying Allah and His Nabi alayhi salatu wasalam. So after Maghrib, then you leave for Muzdalifah. This Maghrib and Isha Salat will be made with one azan and one iqamat. Just one azan will be given and one iqamat will be given. And after that first, the three rakats of Maghrib will be performed. And immediately after the three rakats of Maghrib, there will be no sunnah thread. There will be two rakats of Isha if you are a musafir, and four rakats if you are not a musafir. And then you make your sunnat and witr and all the rest after that. But it will be just one azan and one iqamat, and both the namazes will be read together. Now Muzdalifah again, Nabi alayhi salatu wasalam came, and what did he do? He made a lot of dua for the ummah, and he prayed that, Ya Allah, you can also forgive injustices. So that is where the dua was accepted. That the person has sincerely made tawbah, repented. Inshallah, after that he was unable to pay back whatever was due, or if he was unable to make amends for whatever mistakes he had made,
with regard to injustice, then on the day of Qiyamah, Allah Ta'ala will please those people by giving them plenty of rewards in Jannah, so they will forgive this person. But it means, but you must make an effort, but if before you could have done that you die, then inshallah those injustices also Allah Ta'ala will forgive. So this Muzdalifah also was for ibadat. But also, if you are tired, there is no harm in sleeping and resting. From Muzdalifah, it is permissible to send the ladies and the little children and the very old and the weak people away before Subh Sadiq. Before Subh Sadiq, they can go away if there is somebody to take them. But for the others, it is wajib to make the wukuf of Muzdalifah. And what is the wukuf of Muzdalifah? That after Subh Sadiq, you make the Fajr Namaz in the earliest time, like how we make in Ramzan here. As soon as it's Subh Sadiq, we make our Fajr Namaz. And after the Fajr Namaz, then you face towards the Kaaba Sharif and make a lot of dua again. That's what Nabi Alayhi Salaam Islam did. Face Kaaba Sharif and make as much dua as possible. And when it is a little before sunrise, then you proceed towards Mina. Then you proceed towards Mina. That is the wukuf of Muzdalifah. That wukuf of Muzdalifah, which is wajib, is this: that after your Fajr Salat, you stay in Muzdalifah for a little while, making dua, and then you proceed towards Mina. Now besides that, there is one more thing that you will have to now be doing on the 10th, and that is the stoning of the Jamarat. So the pebbles that you require for the stoning of the Jamarat, which we commonly call Shaitan, it is preferable that you pick it up from Muzdalifah. How many do you require? You require 7 for the first day, that is the 10th of Zilhijjah, 21 for the 11th, 21 for the 12th. And if you are staying on the 13th, it is sunnah to stay the evening of the 13th also there. If you are staying behind, then you will require 21 for the following day. But if you are not staying for the 13th, then you require 49 pebbles. Now, it is preferable to carry a few more, so that in case you drop a pebble or so, then you do not have a problem. But if you didn't pick it up from there, it is permissible to pick it up from anywhere, except those areas which are around those shayateen or around the jamarat, because those pebbles that lie around there are the rejected ones, so you should not pick up that. But from other areas you can pick it up. So it's not compulsory to pick it up at Muzdalifah, but it is sunnah that you pick it up at Muzdalifah. So Muzdalifah, you have finished the wukuf, now you have come to Mina on the 10th. Now this 10th day is a very hectic day. But Allah Tabaraka wa Ta'ala, if you ask Him for health, if you ask Him for courage, Allah Ta'ala makes it easy. In fact, everything that happens there, it just happens with the Qudrat of Allah. People extremely weak. In South Africa, they haven't walked from here till the other end of the masjid. But you don't know how they walk Safa Marwa there. People arrive there so sick, high temperature, and next thing they are doing Safa Marwa. They're making tawaf. So that is a place where Allah Tabaraka wa Ta'ala gives people the courage. But we must ask for it, and we must always ask Allah to make Hajj as easy as possible. The niyat that we have been taught, the niyat of tawaf, of umrah, of sa'i, and of Hajj. The niyat which Nabi alayhi salatu wasalam taught us, what niyat did He teach us? Ya Allah, I am intending making umrah, make it easy for me and accept it from me. I intend making tawaf, make it easy for me and accept it from me. I intend making Safa Marwa Sa'i, make it easy for me and accept it from me. I intend making Hajj, make it easy for me and accept it from me.

On the 10th of Zilhijjah, the first thing that you have to do is stone. We will use the same term, big shaitan. Jamratul Aqaba, Uqba, the big shaitan as they call it. That's the only thing that is to be stoned on the 10th of Zilhijjah. Now you are in your ihram, you have arrived there, so you stone this. The time for stoning begins after Subh Sadiq of the 10th. After Subh Sadiq of the 10th, the time for stoning that big shaitan begins. It is sunnah to stone until Zawal, and after that until Maghrib on that day. If the person is fit and healthy, then it becomes makruh. It doesn't become haram or anything. But in the conditions that are prevalent there now, with the massive crowd that is there, there is absolutely no harm if you stone even after Zawal on the 10th. And for the ladies, there is no problem at all whether it is the stoning of the 10th or stoning of the 11th or stoning of the 12th. Remember this. For the ladies and for the weak and for the old people, there is no sin at all, there is no problem at all if they are taken at night, 10 p.m., 11 p.m., if you have to take your ladies there. They can go right near the jamarat and throw the pebbles like that without any problem. No bumping, no pushing, there's nobody there at that time stoning. But people are in a hurry, they want to get over everything. Now there was no need to take the ladies and push them into that crowd in the morning. But why do they do that? Is because until the stoning is not done, then you cannot go and make your tawaf as ziyarat. And you cannot do your qurbani. So either you be a little patient, or you have to go through those trials. So on the 10th, after you have stoned the Jamratul Uqba or the big shaitan, after you have thrown the 7 pebbles, and Nabi alayhi salatu wasalam said that this throwing of the pebbles, with each pebble, Allah Ta'ala forgives one major sin which would have destroyed this person if it had not been forgiven there. What a blessing. One major sin with each pebble which would have destroyed this person, Allah Ta'ala would have sent some severe azab on this person because of that sin. But now that he came for Hajj and he threw that pebble, Allah Ta'ala forgives that sin of his, that major sin. So 49 if he throws, and if he stays one more day and throws another 21, imagine how many major sins Allah Ta'ala forgives. So every way is the forgiveness of sins, is barakat and rahmat of Allah. So it must be just thrown there. And some people take all 7 and throw it like that, that's not permissible. It will be counted as one. So you must take the pebbles and just read Bismillah, Allah, Bismillah Rajman li Shaitan, Waridan li Rahman. You take that and you throw it. You throw the pebble like that, and if you don't know, then you just make Bismillah and throw it, that is also sufficient. Hazrat Ibrahim alayhi salatu wasalam, when he was taking Hazrat Ismail alayhi salatu wasalam for Qurbani, Shaitan appeared at these places and tried to put him off this intention of his. So Hazrat Ibrahim alayhi salatu wasalam took pebbles and threw at Shaitan. And this is a reminder of that incident. It's not that the shaitan is there. Some people think that the shaitan is there. So they take their shoes and they take rocks and they take the sandals and everything and throw it there. You find big pile of all sandals and shoes, and some of them swear to in their own language. Bahut pareshan kiya tha. One Pakistani was shouting, "Aaj bataunga tujhe." That tariqe, that tariqe nahi lesson. What language you hear there, as if he's really eating shaitan there. But when he's saying that, he's actually eating himself, because shaitan is having a good laugh that you're supposed to be throwing the pebble in the sunnat way, not swearing me here. So this is what you will notice there. You do not worry about that, but do not go with the ladies at such a time that unnecessarily they will be hurt or injured. They can stone even at night, but after you have finished the stoning, until they haven't stoned, you can't make qurbani. So when you have finished the stoning, 7 pebbles have been thrown there, then you go for the qurbani. Now they have this coupon system,
and they have other abattoirs also. So those who buy those coupons, then what they must be careful about is that those animals must not be slaughtered before the person has completed his stoning. Until he hasn't stoned, the qurbani must not be done. And until the qurbani is not done, he cannot shave off his hair. That is the thing. And until he doesn't shave off his hair, he is not out of his ihram. So this is that procedure which is wajib, which is compulsory, that it must be followed. And that is the reason why people are in a hurry. So if the person is not certain that his qurbani is done, then he must wait. One person should go there and check on the numbers. They give you numbers and they tell you, well, now so many people, qurbani has been done. If your numbers have come, then you can shave the hair. If it hasn't come, you cannot shave the hair. So that is something that a person should be careful about. But it's preferable if people are experienced and they know where the other abattoirs are, then you go and buy your animal, or one person goes and buys it for the others and for the ladies, and then he sacrifices it, and then they can come, and then they can shave off their hair, or the ladies can clip their hair, and they're out of the ihram. So this qurbani also is confused with the qurbani that we do here. This term dam takes people's dam out sometimes, because they don't know what this dam is all about. So this dam, this is a sacrificing of that animal. If you are doing tamattu hajj or qiran hajj, and South Africans normally do tamattu or qirano. So for tamattu and qiran hajj, you have to make a sacrifice of one sheep, one goat, or take one share in a camel or cow, as we do here. That is for the hajj. The other qurbani which we make in South Africa every year, if it's a rich person, then he can instruct his family to do it here for him. It's not necessary that you must do it there. You'll get more sawab if you do it there. But that is a different qurbani altogether. This qurbani that we are talking about is for the hajj, that when you make hajj, tamattu or qiran, then you have to sacrifice one sheep or one goat. And for every hair of that animal, you get blessing. And in the haram sharif, then whatever you spend there, 100,000 reward. So you can imagine how much of blessing the person gets. Nabi alayhi salatu wasalam sacrificed 100 camels for his hajjatul wida. 63 is slaughtered with his own hand. The haji there looks for the cheapest animal, and half the time they say that money is finished. Where is it finished? Because they bought so much of radios, watches, gold, silver. Now the money is finished. So they ask Masla, is it possible if we instruct somebody at home to make this qurbani there? So this qurbani has to be done there. It is the hajj qurbani. The other qurbani you can instruct them at home. So when the qurbani is done, then you shave off the hair. And I've explained to you last night that you must be very careful. Every person who has got a jack razor sits down in that area there, because 1 million, 2 million people are making hajj there. So they all sit down with jack razors there. And every person wants to make a few riyals there. So you must be very careful, make sure that you are sitting with the right person. After you have shaved off your hair, it now relieves you of your ihram. You can now wear your normal clothes. You can wash your hands with soap. You can apply ether and perfume. There is no sin. The only thing that is not permissible still is relationship with one's wife. Remember those who are going for hajj, that lots of our South Africans and others from Mina, they go to the hotel to go and have a shower and put on their normal clothes. So that is the time that shaitan tempts them to commit the sin. So they must be careful that although they are out of their ihram, but the only thing which is not yet permissible is relationship with one's wife. That is a very important thing which you must remember. Otherwise your hajj, if you, before the tawaf is ziyarat, if a person indulges in such kind of sin, then it will destroy his hajj, and he will have to give dam of a big animal, of a cow or a buffalo or a camel. So instead of all that, this is a masla that you should remember.
Now that you have got your normal clothes, you go back to the Haram Sharif, now you are going to go for Tawaf e Ziyarat. So on the 10th, what did we do? We stoned the first big shaitan. After that, Qurbani. After Qurbani, shaving of the hair, or for the ladies, clipping of the hair. And thereafter, Tawaf e Ziyarat. This Tawaf e Ziyarat is farz. Here again, people must be careful, those who are taking their wives and going, or their mothers and going, their sisters and going, then do not book your tickets in such a way that they could miss the Hajj. Without Tawaf e Ziyarat, their Hajj is not complete. If the woman is in her menstrual days, during the Tawaf e Ziyarat days, then whenever she obtains cleanliness and purification, she doesn't have to give any dam. It is perfectly permissible for her to make the Tawaf e Ziyarat. But if she leaves out the Tawaf e Ziyarat and returns, then that Hajj is invalid. She will have to repeat that Hajj. And she is not out of her ihram, and it will become a very difficult thing. So when you are doing your bookings, then you must be careful about this. For the men and for those ladies who are in a clean state, it is compulsory that they must complete the Tawaf e Ziyarat by sunset of the 12th, they must complete the Tawaf e Ziyarat. If they have not completed the Tawaf e Ziyarat, then they will have to give a dam. So this is for those people, for the men folk and for those women who are in a clean state. But the other women, they can even make the Tawaf e Ziyarat after that. But without Tawaf e Ziyarat, they cannot return. The next point, or the next thing that happens after Tawaf e Ziyarat, is that you come back to Mina. But before you come to Mina, there is Safa Marwa Sa'i. Now this Safa Marwa Sa'i, if you have done it before going to Mina, is permissible. That before you go to Mina on the 8th, you put on your ihram, you make one nafil tawaf, and you make sa'i between Safa and Marwa. If you did that before Hajj, you do not have to do it now. But if you didn't do it before Hajj, then now after this Tawaf e Ziyarat, then you go and make your sa'i of Safa Marwa. The same procedure as we discussed last night. When you have finished with that, you go back to Mina, and we are coming towards the end now, that now for the 11th and the 12th, for these days, you will have to stone all three, the small one, the center one, and the big one. All three jamarats will have to be stoned, seven pebbles on each. And the rest of the time you spend in tilawat, ibadat, or rest. Now the time for stoning on the 11th and on the 12th, it begins after zawal. After the zawal, zuhr time, after zuhr, time is set in, then the stoning time begins. Not after sunrise. Here again, now that you are relaxed and there's nothing, no hurry for Qurbani or anything like that, so you don't have to rush immediately after Zawal. Up to Asr time, up till Maghrib time also, it is Masnoon time, there is no problem at all, you can stone. And if you are weak or it is difficult to go into that crowd, then you can even wait till Isha time. And for the ladies and for the weak and for the old and the sick, they can go throughout the night and stone right until Subuh Sadiq time. How easy and simple. Shariat has made things easy, we make things difficult. So take the ladies at night on the 11th and 12th, 10 o'clock, 11 o'clock, you take them, just go throw the pebbles like that and come out. I've done that every time with Allah Ta'ala has blessed me with Hajj, and I found it to be extremely easy with the family to take them and go and throw the stone. So on the 11th and 12th, this is what will be done. Now if you intend going away to Makkah Sharif, then after Maghrib you should leave, or by Maghrib time you should leave. But here again, because of the massive crowd, if it's not possible to get away by Maghrib time, then you do not have to put your life in danger. Some people try to jump onto the trucks and buses and all just to get out of Mina. That's not necessary. You make an effort to get out by Maghrib time, but if for some reason you are delayed, and as long as you get away before Subuh Sadiq, you are not compelled to remain and stone on the 13th. But if you are still in Mina on the 13th, then you will have to now stone all three jamarats again on the 13th.
The correct time for this is again after Zawal. But if somebody stoned it after Fajr also, it is permissible, but it is makruh. So the correct time is after Zawal. But after Fajr, if somebody stoned, it is makruh, but it's valid. When that is over, you come back into Makkah Sharif. There's lots of things in between, the details I'm not going into. You come back into Makkah Sharif, and the only thing that is left now is Tawaf-e-Wida. This Tawaf-e-Wida is your farewell Tawaf. Here again, there is a bit of confusion. People think that after they have made Tawaf-e-Wida, then they mustn't go into the Haram and make Namaz. Tawaf-e-Wida, after you have made it, if for some reason you are delayed, you can carry on making your Namaz in the Haram Sharif, and you can even make extra Tawaf after that. Whichever Tawaf you make after that as the last one will be your Tawaf-e-Wida. But there's no harm and no sin in going and making Namaz there. You should in fact go there and make your Namaz even if you have made Tawaf-e-Wida. This Tawaf-e-Wida is wajib. For those ladies who are not in a clean state, they are not obliged to make Tawaf-e-Wida. They can leave Makkah Sharif without Tawaf-e-Wida. There's no dam on them. But if the men folk or others on whom Tawaf-e-Wida was wajib, they left Tawaf-e-Wida and came away home. They went away direct from Mina. They came to Makkah Sharif, took the baggage and went away to the airport, didn't make Tawaf-e-Wida, then they will have to give one dam. Send money there, somebody must sacrifice one goat or sheep. This is very briefly Hajj. After that, the rest of the time that you are in Makkah Sharif, again spend it correctly, and when you return, then come back with the sign of a Haji. Come back with the sifat of a Haji. That is the important thing. Today's Haji comes back with plenty of good material things. When the children ask what you brought from Hajj, or when the family wants to see what you came back with from Hajj, there's no harm in bringing some gifts for family members or for the friends. But the biggest and the greatest gift of Makkah and Madinah Sharif is the khajur and the zamzam. A few other things if you buy and give, there's no harm, there's no sin to give gifts. But it must not be for show that you are buying such big, big gifts that your heart is not in there. And then again in the customs you have to speak lies and all kinds of nonsense takes place. So that is not gift. Just bring simple thing and give, there's no harm. But to spend all the time shopping, that is not the sign of a Haji. In those days when the Hajis returned, then what did they bring back? When they went from here, they were not Namazis. Now when they came back, somebody asked them, what did you come back with? They said, there was no Namaz in my life. Alhamdulillah, I came back with Namaz. Before I went, I used to take interest. I used to gamble. I used to drink. Now that I have come back, I have left all those habits. Before I went, I used to harm people. I used to cheat. I used to deceive. I have given up all those habits. Before I went, there was no Quran, no Tilawat, no Jamaat, Salat, nothing in my life. Alhamdulillah, I have come back with all those things from there. So that is what the Hajj used to bring and come back from there. May Allah tabaraka wa ta'ala accept the Hajj of all those who are going. May Allah make it as easy as possible for them. May Allah tabaraka wa ta'ala remove all the difficulties and hardship. And Allah ta'ala bless all the ummah with a visit to His Mubarak house. We'll allow about 10-15 minutes for questions. If anybody has any question now, or if I have heard anywhere, then somebody who has been there and knows the masail, you can correct me that I missed out on this or that. Kuch reh gaya. At the Multazam nowadays, they put a lot of perfume and ether there. So when you are in Ihram, then it is not advisable that you go close to the Multazam or put your cheek and nose on the Multazam, because you are not allowed to use perfume or bring that perfume right next to your nose when you are in a state of Ihram. If it just comes away, if the fragrant smell comes away, there's no harm. But to purposely bring it close to your nose is a problem. So therefore you shouldn't do that. Another thing is that your beard, your hair, you should not scratch and break hair and braid or comb your hair, because if hair falls, then you will have to give sadaqah. For certain type of offenses, there is sadaqah, like sadaqatul fitr we give.
and for certain offenses is dumb, major offense. Now lots of people say that we will give one dumb before we start our Hajj. Anything wrong with that? So I said, that is like telling the speed cop that I will first pay you the fine and tomorrow I'll drive fast here. The same rule will apply, that at Arafat there is no Ishraq Namaz there. Three, 4 o'clock is a safe time. Normally by that time your numbers always come over. But the best is to send somebody down there and then they come back and inform you that your numbers have come up, so then you are safe. But if not, then wait till 3-4 o'clock, and it will be better too, because you go for tawaf as ziyarat towards the evening, it's much more easier at night to make tawaf as ziyarat and then come back. But after that, always return to Mina and come and sleep at Mina. Yes. That's what I'm saying, that you will be out if you do your qurbani, but and you have done your stoning and your qurbani, then you can say when you're out of Ihram, but they will have to wait, which means that you have to make another trip for their qurbani. Yeah, it should not fall flat on their face. So that's why they have that cap-like thing where they throw it over there. No, for wuzu and all, they can open and make wuzu, and there's no harm in this. Just that unnecessarily they should not stay with their faces exposed. Immediately after the tawaf is ziyarat, you can make another tawaf. It's permissible because of the crowd. All that is haram. Second floor, third floor, everything is now haram. So you can make it.

0: When you are in Makkah Sharif, then when the Kaaba Sharif is in front of you, then it is necessary and important that your chest must be facing the Kaaba Sharif. From whichever direction you are, your chest must be facing the Kaaba Sharif. Like here when we are standing, then we make Allahu Akbar, it's not necessary that if you take a straight line from here, it will go directly above the Kaaba Sharif. We are facing Makkah Sharif basically. But when you are there right in the Haram and the Kaaba Sharif is in front of you, then you must always check where the Kaaba Sharif is. And then make your Allahu Akbar and make sure that your chest is in line. If you have to take a line from your chest to the Kaaba Sharif, it must reach there. That is what Maulana is trying to draw your attention to. Outside the Haram Sharif, in your hotel and other places, then as long as you are facing towards Kaaba Sharif. One complete talk we need on Madina Sharif Monday night, inshallah. Or tomorrow night, are you all available for tomorrow night or tired by now? For those who wish to come, then tomorrow night we will discuss Madina Sharif. Just for about 45 minutes tomorrow, inshallah, after Isha. Wuzu is not essential for sa'i. It's compulsory for tawaf. But in sa'i, when you are making, if your wuzu breaks, it's not compulsory. You can carry on with your sa'i. You don't have to go outside and make wuzu and come back. But for tawaf, if your wuzu breaks, you have to make your wuzu again. And sa'i doesn't have to be made in one stretch too. If a person made three rounds, then made namaz, relaxed, after about 20 minutes went again, there's no problem at all. It is permissible, but from a medical point of view it's not healthy, and Sharia doesn't recommend anything that will cause health problems. So if a woman takes pills to prevent the onset of menstruation so that she may be able to do her tawaf as ziyarah, to undertake the 5 days of hajj, it's permissible, but it is not recommended. But besides the tawaf, everything is permissible. She can go to Arafat, Muzdalifah, she can make zikr, only tilawat she won't make and won't make namaz. But everything else is permissible for her to go to Mina, Arafat, her ihram she'll put on like anyone else. So why should they unnecessarily risk their health? But it's permissible. Yeah. After the 5 days of Hajj. I didn't understand you. You were 15 days in Makkah Sharif. So you were muqeem there. So now in Mina Arafat you will be making full namaz. Right now from there. No, but you haven't traveled more than 48 miles. Istiba, yeah.
1: First three rounds.
0: After that, you leave it on.
1: Leave it on.
0: Yeah, only Ramal you make first three rounds. Istiba, you leave it till the end of the tawaf. Tomorrow, if somebody has any questions, or how many are leaving to Saturday, Sunday? Most of them are leaving next week, and we can have it on Monday night, inshallah. Monday night, inshallah, will be Madina Sharif. 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A couple of one young boy from Pietermaritzburg passed away. There was one on the way between Maritzburg and Durban where one person is very seriously injured. Then another accident near Port Shepston whereby Padia, Chotaboy Chauhan and others are seriously injured. 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

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To read Durood and Salam upon Nabi alayhi salatu wa salam is a great bounty, it's a great favor of Allah Ta'ala, which He has blessed the Ummat of Nabi alayhi salatu wa salam with. We take it very lightly, we don't give it such importance in our lives, but in reality it is a great ni'mat, a very great ni'mat, such a ni'mat that even Nabi alayhi salatu wa salam, on one occasion, Hazrat Abdul Rahman ibn Auf radiallahu ta'ala anhu reports. He says that from four or five of us, someone or the other used to always stay with Nabi alayhi salatu wa salam. Hazrat Abdul Rahman ibn Auf radiallahu ta'ala anhu, he says from four or five of us, one or two people used to always stay with Nabi alayhi salatu wa salam, so that in case he needs something, or he gives some message to convey to somebody, or whatever it may be. And also the enemies of Nabi alayhi salatu wasalam were always looking for a chance to harm him. So these people used to stay around Nabi alayhi salatu wasalam. Now that does not mean that he didn't have tawakkul and yaqeen in Allah Ta'ala, with a world of means. So it was for our benefit and to make life easy for us that Nabi alayhi salatu wasalam accepted such kind of favors from his companions. Otherwise, in reality, Allah Ta'ala was protecting him, as a Jibreel alayhi salatu wasalam would inform him immediately whenever there was any kind of assassination that was planned or anything else. But nevertheless, Hazrat Abdul Rahman ibn Auf radiallahu ta'ala, he says that someone from amongst four or five of us used to always be with him. So one day, Nabi alayhi salatu wasalam enters an orchard. He says, I also followed him. When Nabi alayhi salatu wasalam went into the orchard, then he placed his musalla, and Nabi alayhi salatu wasalam started making salat. And in that salat, when he went into sajda, he remained so long in that sajda. Now this kind of report we get even Shab-e-Barat, then Laylatul Barat, same thing. Nabi alayhi salatu wasalam sajdas, lengthy sajda. Now that's not for the imam, I've repeated that, that's not for the imam. But in our individual salat, when nobody is watching at home or some, or even if it is in the masjid, the person must not read to show anyone else, he must make his salat for the pleasure of Allah Ta'ala and get some taste and enjoyment of these sajdas. Apne malik se uth kar ke faryad kar, dil ko sajde mein ro ro ke abad kar. So he made a very lengthy sajda. Hazrat Abdul Rahman ibn Auf radiallahu ta'ala anhu says, I started weeping. For them, there was no greater ni'mat than Nabi alayhi salatu wasalam being amongst them. The very thought that Nabi alayhi salatu wasalam will depart from them or has departed
It was as if their world came to

an end. Look at when Nabi alayhi salatu wasalam passes away. Strong and powerful person like Hazrat Umar radiallahu ta'ala anhu. He takes out his sword and says, if anybody says Nabi alayhi salatu wasalam passed away, I'll take his neck off. I mean, they just couldn't accept it. It was so heavy on their hearts. Hazrat Ali radiallahu ta'ala anhu, Hazrat Umar radiallahu ta'ala anhu, Hazrat Abu Bakr Siddiq radiallahu ta'ala anhu, everyone sadness had gripped the whole congregation. 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So this grief and sorrow, everything had gripped everything. So Abdul Rahman ibn Auf radiallahu ta'ala anhu really thought that Nabi alayhi salatu wasalam had passed away. So he started tearing, weeping, came closer to Nabi alayhi salatu wasalam. Nabi alayhi salatu wasalam then raised his head, said, oh Abdul Rahman, what has happened to you? Said, Ya Rasulullah sallallahu alayhi wa sallam, this is what I saw. And I really thought that this is what had happened. They were honest, they were truthful. There was no question of any kind of lie in their lives. There was no lies in their lives. Whatever was in the heart, they expressed it. So Nabi alayhi salatu wasalam said that it was as a thanksgiving to Allah tabaraka wa ta'ala, because He blessed the ummah with a great bounty and a great ni'mat. And that is that whosoever recites Salat on Nabi alayhi salatu wasalam, so Allah tabaraka wa ta'ala will forgive 10 sins of his. Allah ta'ala will give him 10 blessings and wipe out 10 sins of his. Now this was the message. Now for that Nabi alayhi salatu wasalam makes such a lengthy sajda that the ummah will get 10 blessings and 10 sins wiped out. In another hadith sharif, Allah Ta'ala also increases and elevates the person 10 stages. So many other ahadiths, so much of other virtues. On one other occasion also, Nabi alayhi salatu wasalam, extremely happy, overjoyed. The sahaba say that we never saw him so happy. The signs of happiness were on his face all over. And what was the reason? Jibreel alayhi salatu wasalam informed him the same thing. That whosoever from your ummah will read salat, Allah tabaraka wa ta'ala will give him 10 blessings, will wipe out 10 sins of his, and will elevate his stages 10 positions. Now look at the excitement, the happiness that Nabi alayhi salatu wasalam is getting in this information that is being brought to him by Hazrat Jibreel alayhi salatu wasalam. Now do we make any qadar of it? In one hadith sharif, Hazrat Ibn Abbas radiallahu ta'ala anhu says, then Nabi alayhi salatu wasalam said, qala Rasulullah sallallahu alayhi wasallam. Nabi alayhi salatu wasalam said, man qal, whoever says, jazallahu anna Muhammadan ma huwa ahluh. Of course we must say, jazallahu anna Sayyidina Muhammad sallallahu alayhi wasallam ma huwa ahluh. But those were the words of the Hadith Sharif. So then what will happen? At'aba sab'een malakan. Sab'een, 70 angels. It will tire them for 1,000 days. Alfa sabai. For 1,000 days writing and writing and writing the blessings and recording the blessings, the angels will get tired. But they won't be able to really do justice to it. Just for reading this. Jazallahu anna. Say it, Jazallahu anna Sayyidina Muhammad sallallahu alayhi wa sallam ma huwa ahluh. Ahluhu, you stop, ahluh. Simple, easy, but look at the blessings. So this just came to mind now when I asked you to read Durood Sharif, that we mustn't take it lightly, with muhabbat, with aqidat, with azmat. We must make it part and parcel of our lives. There's so much of ahadith now are coming to mind with regards to durood and salam.
So Nabi alayhi salatu wasalam's azmat and muhabbat is such a thing that if we bring it into our hearts and if we recite Durood Sharif and we make it tiba of Nabi alayhi salatu wasalam, then we are promised the best of both worlds. Main kehta nahi, Quran kehta hai musalmano. He said, I am not saying it, the Quran Sharif is saying it. Tum hi waris ho dunya ke, tum hi waris ho uqba ke. You are the heirs of dunya and akhirah. Allah Ta'ala wants to give it to you. Agar hum sab log ho jaye paaband shariat ke, mazhe luta kare dunya hi mein jannat ke. If only we become paaband of sunnat of Nabi alayhi salatu wasalam, then in this world we will start getting the best of jannat. It will be as if we are in jannat. The enjoyment of jannat will start getting here. Ittiba of Nabi alayhi salatu wasalam. Sab log ho jaye paaband shariat ke, mazhe luta kare dunya hi mein jannat ke. If only we become paaband of sunnat of Nabi alayhi salatu wasalam, then in this world we will start getting the best of jannat. It will be as if we are in jannat. The enjoyment of jannat will start getting here. Ittiba of Nabi alayhi salatu wasalam. Obedience to Nabi alayhi salatu wasalam. Not only in namaz. In namaz all of us obey Rasulullah sallallahu alayhi wasalam. In namaz who doesn't obey? Of course we don't have that khushu and khuzu in our salat. But as far as the performance of the salat is concerned, all of us will say, well, 4 rakats of farz of zuhar and 4 rakats of isha and 3 rakats of maghrib. And we must make ruku and 2 sajdas and all that we will do. But is Nabi alayhi salatu wasalam's sharia only for namaz? Nabi alayhi salatu wasalam's sunnat, Nabi alayhi salatu wasalam's teachings, what about nikah? What about walimas? What about marriages? What about business? What about government? What about all other aspects of life? We have to obey Rasulullah sallallahu alayhi wa sallam in all aspects of our lives. Every department and over the weakness and shortcomings make a lot of tawbah and istighfar. Don't find justification and say that it is very difficult, we can't follow in these times. Na'uzubillah. If we say that in these times we can't follow the sharia, then it means that Allah Ta'ala did not know what kind of times will come. Why keep on blaming the mahol? Hazrat Mufti Shafi Sahab Rahmatullah Alayhi says, mahol par padho la haul. Zamana humko badal sake, ye zamane mein dam nahi. Zamana khud hum se hai, hum zamane se nahi. We must change the environment. What is this that we are always like fox, proverbial fox? But if we are finding something difficult because of our own creation, because of our own weakness, so then don't blame Shariat for it. A person wrote from another country one dream and he wanted interpretation. I'm not going into the details. But in that dream there were 2 things. If the person is listening, because they're listening over internet now. So there were 2 things, but nobody knows, only he knows and I know. So therefore these type of things are mentioned so that it gives us some kind of lessons. Now he dreams that one alim is asking him to bury Hazrat Isa alayhi salatu wasalam and Hazrat Abu Bakr Siddiq radiallahu ta'ala anhu. He must bury them in the same grave. But that grave is like a toilet bowl with urine inside. Na'uzubillah. And he got up with a shock. Now what a difficult thing to interpret. But Allah Ta'ala with His fazal sometimes just puts the right interpretation. I said, it seems that you are now associating with people who are Shia inclined. Abu Bakr radiallahu ta'ala knows azmat they don't have in their hearts. And also some modernist groups, because of the Isa alayhi salatu wasalam, whenever a person sees, or Hazrat Maryam, now these are generally signs of Qiyamah. The meaning that some things are happening in your life or your association with some kind of people which is abhorred by Sharia and which is very, very dangerous to your Iman. So therefore make Tawbah, be on guard.

Don't associate with such people. The very next day another email comes. Mawlana, you're 100% right. He says, in our city here, in another country it is. He says, in our city here there's another masjid that has been established. That was the explanation. There's a masjid that has been established by progressive Muslims. They call themselves progressive Muslims. And he says, I was becoming influenced with them. I was also becoming influenced. And what do these progressive Muslims do? He says, in that masjid they have namaz, men, women, all mixed. And now and again the lady makes the imamat. The lady makes the imamat. And after that, then the shaking of hands and hugging and kissing and everything. Na'udhu billahi min zalik. I mentioned on Thursday also that we will blame America for it. We will blame Russia and China and Israel and Europe and everybody else. But we won't blame ourselves. Irrespective of where the ideas are coming from. But if the person is a Muslim and he's got a little bit of knowledge also of Quran and Sunnah and Sharia and Deen, anyway, in the history of Islam that we had in the time of Nabi alayhi salatu wasalam, Sahaba ikram, this kind of mix-up, and then Imam, the lady was made the Imam to please the Western world, equality of sexes. So that is that sign of Qiyamah. That is a sign of Qiyamah, that in the name of Islam all these things are happening. Therefore we're dreaming of Hazrat Isa alayhi salatu wasalam. And Hazrat Abu Bakr Siddiq radiallahu ta'ala, it is actually a reflection of your own heart. Make sincere tawbah, get away from those kind of people. If you can change them, you change them, or try to change them. But if you cannot change them, then distance yourself. Lots of people say that we were there and they were not listening or they won't listen. So if they can't listen, they won't listen, then at least we can keep ourselves away from there. Can anybody force us to be there? If there is a function and there's all videoing and photography and music and everything else is taking place and it's a family function, and now they won't listen, so if they won't listen, no problem. That is between them and Allah Ta'ala. We must try and advise them nicely. But if that occasion is not right, they may blurt out such statements, it will be of kufr. So then we can distance ourselves, let them criticize, let them mock, let them ridicule. Was Nabi alayhi salatu wasalam not ridiculed? Was he not mocked and teased? Was he not jeered and laughed at? The greatest after Allah tabaraka wa ta'ala, what kind of labels and titles they gave to him. And not only that, he was even stoned. Dogs were put behind Nabi alayhi salatu wasalam. While his blood is oozing out from his body, he falls down, he is made to get up and walk, and again they stone. That was Rasulullah sallallahu alayhi wa sallam. Yet he is the mehboob of Allah ta'ala. So if somebody passed one or two words of laughter or one or two words of criticism, what does it matter? The person at least got some nisbat with the life of Nabi alayhi salatu wasalam, some small nisbat, that he was teased, laughed at, mocked, ridiculed, somebody did something like that. But of course we don't ask for it. So we should not always blame the world for it, blame ourselves. What about the other community that is around there? Don't they have some kind of understanding that this is something that is not acceptable in Islam, irrespective of where it comes from? I explained about bribe. They say bribe, bribe. Egypt has been bribed. This country has been bribed. Pakistan is being bribed. So who is accepting the bribe? The bribes were offered to Nabi alayhi salatu wasalam. From day one this is happening. They were offering bribe to him. If you want to marry, we'll get you married to the best woman, or any amount of women you want. If you want wealth, we'll give you all the wealth that you want. If you want to be our leader, we'll make you our leader, but don't propagate Islam. Said, if you give me the sun in the right and the moon in the left, I'm not going to stop. So bribes are coming down from that time, but who is accepting the bribe? That is the whole question. Are they Jews who are accepting it? Christians who are accepting it? The 4,000 shops that got burnt in Pakistan, in Karachi, who burnt it?
irrespective of which force is behind it, but who did the burning and looting, and in so many other countries. The heart pains. Now how much can we talk? How much can we cry? All we can do is make dua and save ourselves. If we can't stop anyone else, then at least we can stop ourselves. But we too will say, no, then so and so will get angry, that one will get upset, that one will not talk to me then, that one will... Nicely, discreetly, with muhabbat, with hikmah, pass the message on. And then if they still insist, then say, well, no problem, then you, if you got love for me and you want me to attend, then do this, do that, make the right arrangement, you will come. Tonight we read again the beautiful Naat Sharif. In this majlis of zikr, majlis of tawbah, majlis of nadamat and shame, majlis to light up our hearts with the love of Allah Ta'ala and His Rasul Sallallahu Alaihi Wasallam. There are certain things comes to mind, we don't know whether to say it or not to say it. Some ni'mat Allah Ta'ala blesses with. Rang laayenge kab meri aahein phir madine ki janib ko jaaye.

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Whichever is the city of the beloved, we have heard that the lover will always say, that's my most beloved city. Then what can we say of Madina Sharif, where my mehboob is? We don't know what Madina Sharif has been blessed with. Other countries of the world, they can have their parks and they can have their mountains and they can have the rivers and they can have the lakes and they can have the ocean and they can have the snow and the skiing and everything else and the huge, huge buildings and everything they can have. But which city of the world can boast that the one for whom Allah Ta'ala created the whole universe, he rests? Had it not been for his coming into this world, there would have been nothing created. And when you are there and you are watching, exactly, you know 100%, you are certain, there is not a shadow of doubt that Rasulullah sallallahu alaihi wasallam is there. And we believe in a life that Allah Ta'ala has given to you. So, rang laayengi kab meri aahein, phir madine ki janib ko jaye. جب نظر آئے وہ سبز گنبد، کہہ کے صلی علی جوم جائے. As the person is proceeding, you have heard this Naat Sharif many times recited by this black sheep of the ummat of Nabi alayhi salatu wasalam. But listen to it again. The person is proceeding in the direction of Madina Sharif, wherever he may be coming from. Especially if it is his first trip, then the person is excited, he is looking in this direction, that direction, he wants to find the green dome. From a distance then he sees the green dome. Keh ke salli ala jhoom jaye. The Rood Sharif increases, the person's excitement knows no bounds and limits, the person's emotions run high. If he has developed some kind of muhabbat and love of Rasulullah sallallahu alaihi wasallam before leaving home, then his excitement will be unlimited too. Unlimited excitement. For now he's coming closer and closer to the greatest after Allah tabaraka wa ta'ala. Na masjid ke oonche minare, na qibla, na kaaba, na makkah, madina, gar muhammad na hote to kuch bhi na hota, sallallahu alaihi wasallam. يا صاحب الجمال يا سيد البشر من وجهك المنير لقد نور القمر لا يمكن الثناء كما كان حقه بعد خدا وزرك توي قصة مختصر. No one can do justice to the praises of Rasulullah sallallahu alaihi wasallam. After Allah, he is the greatest. جب نظر آئے وہ سبز گنبد، کہہ کے صلی علی جوم جائے. Where is that spirit now?
Now it is this shopping mall, that shopping mall, purchase this, buy that. Have you got that list that you brought from there? Have you brought all the jewelry for exchange here? Now, all those things are by the way. But the whole time is spent in nothing but the bazaars and marketing and shopping. And people were encouraged to go and buy some properties there and so that the heart may get attached to Madina Sharif and Makkah Sharif. But now that also has become a musibat. Because now again the person is there, but all the time is spent. If you sell this, you make so much profit, and then buy that one, it'll make so much profit. And then sell that one, and then buy that one, and buy that one, and sell that one, by the time the person has left this world. So he didn't even enjoy that peace which he was enjoying before buying a property. Before buying, at least those 7-10 days were spent in some ibadat. But now after buying it, the whole maqsad was so that he may get his heart attached there. But we have seen people, instead of heart attached, now it is nothing but running in this direction, in that direction. Otherwise, I myself was encouraging you. Hazrat Maulana Badri Alam Rahmatullah Alayhi is beautiful, Nath Sharif. How many times I read? 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

The whole world is going to be lashed by storms of fitnas from all sides, and it's going to be very difficult when the jal times are going to come, and closer to Qiyamah as is happening now. So if a person is really interested in protecting himself, and Allah Ta'ala has provided for him also sufficiently, and he's not engaged in any kind of dini activities in his country or in the place there of residence, because that is necessary if there's madaris, makatib, darul ulooms, or the person is cannot afford it, he hasn't got the means to go and settle there, then it is different. But the person whom Allah Ta'ala has blessed with everything, then what is the need to stay in a country and be bombarded by sins and storms of sins all the time? Then go and settle there, because Allah Tabaraka wa Ta'ala will protect Madina Sharif, Makkah Sharif from the entry of Dajjal. And as far as all the other fitnas that are there, it is easy if a person wants to stay away from those fitnas, does anybody force him? From his home to the masjid, and from the masjid to his home, and just go and do necessary buying. Finish, is protected from fitnas. So we do encourage that, but what I am saying is that now it has taken a reverse direction. That even there the hearts are not attaching. Hearts are in dunya, dunya all the time. Nothing wrong with dunya, make use of dunya, earn it in a halal way. But I repeatedly say, don't allow it to sink into the heart. The ship needs water to sail, but keep the water outside the ship. You need a whole ocean for the ship to sail. I've mentioned this many times. We don't require one small stream like Amgeni River and bring one big ship there. We need a whole ocean. But if you say that water, whole ocean is necessary for the ship to sail, so now bring that water into the ship, it'll sink that ship. This is our condition today. Make use of dunya. Dunya must be something to be used in a proper manner, earn it halal and use it correctly. Help the poor, the needy, the destitute, use for yourself, family, children, make umrah, hajj, build masjid, madaris, masajid, khan. All these things are permissible.

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sinful ones like us, Allah Ta'ala out of His fazl and kindness, He gives the opportunity to stand right there, the Rosa Mubarak of Nabi alayhi salatu wasalam. You get the opportunity of huzuri. Therefore I repeat and I will go on repeating that before presenting oneself there, if Allah Ta'ala gives the opportunity, make a lot of tawbah, lot of tawbah, lot of tawbah before standing there. Because our hearts are x-rayed. With what love we are coming there. At least our outward condition also must not be that of the enemies of Rasulullah sallallahu alaihi wasallam. If the person is standing right there and his outward condition is that of Nabi alayhi salatu wasalam's enemies, in his lifetime he turned his face away from those who were not even believers when they came with shaven faces. That whole history. So imagine now the person stands there in that condition. Or that which Nabi alayhi salatu wasalam emphasized upon. This is not something that we say that if you like it, you do it. If you don't like it, never mind. Look at the ahadith of Bukhari Sharif. Look at the other ahadith. Pants above the ankle. It is not just any ordinary sunnah of Nabi alayhi salatu wasalam. Whereas even if it is an ordinary sunnah, we got no right to look down upon or make tahqeer. Now this is made a big joke of today. And no one says that whole of Islam is in just beard and pants above the ankle. Does anybody say that? If anybody says that your piety and taqwa levels are of a very, very high level, only two things you have to do. Keep a beard one fist length and pant above the ankle. After that you can abuse the wife, children, cheat, deceive, cause harm to people, steal, fornicate, commit adultery, watch porn sites and do everything else. But as long as your beard and kurta, that, does anybody say that? We will say that it is a package, just as all other things are required. In the same way, this is also necessary. So let us not look down upon it. So, jab huzuri ka alam ata ho, unko afsana ya gham sunaye. When we are given the opportunity of huzuri and presentation there, then we pour out our heart. جب حضوری کا عالم مطا ہو ان کو افسانہِ غم سنائے اب نہ جانا ہو گھر ہم کو واپس چپکے چپکے یہ مانگے دعائے او اللہ don't return me to my home. Who can stand there and say that, oh Allah, don't return me to my home now that you have brought me to Madina Sharif? The person who's got love for Madina Sharif, love for Nabi alayhi salatu wasalam, he will say it. The other person will be a little bit scared. Just now if the dua get accepted here, then what?
अब न जाना हो घर हमको वापस, चुपके चुपके ये मांगे दुआए। देखो, पुट एवरीथिंग राइट, कीप अवर अकाउंट एंड हिसाब किताब ऑल साफ एंड क्लियर, वट एवर अमानत ट्रस्ट एनीथिंग एल्स एवरीथिंग मेक इट क्लियर, हैव अवर विल्स बाय अवर साइड, डू एवरीथिंग राइट एंड देन प्रोसीड एंड देन बिलीव दैट इट इज अ ग्रेट नेमत एंड अ बाउंटी इफ द पर्सन इज गिवन मौत एंड डेथ इन मदीना तोयबा. 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

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Allah must make him his. Allah Ta'ala must say, this is my banda. He is my servant. Living in the world, he didn't become shaitans and nafs. 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He was my servant. فَدْخُلِي فِي عِبَادِي وَدْخُلِي جَنَّتِي. 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Alhamdulillah, this banda has also had experience of many, many دعاز that were accepted. And all those محدثین also, they had mentioned that. Sinful ones like us also, Allah Ta'ala accepts. Multazam par ye mangi, oh Allah, make me yours and become mine. If Allah Ta'ala becomes ours, then everything is ours. Mujhko apna bana lo karam se, multazam par ye mangi dua'e, multazam par ye mangi dua'e.

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When will we give our hearts to Allah Ta'ala and His Rasul Sallallahu Alaihi Wasallam? So therefore we make an effort to bring that muhabbat of Allah and His Nabi Alayhi Salatu Wasallam. Sare alam ko majnu bana kar, tera darde muhabbat suna kar, sare alam ko majnu banaye, and then sare alam ko majnu bana kar, mere maula teri geet gaaye. May Allah tabaraka wa ta'ala bless us with this great ni'mat and bounty. How long are we going to listen? Time is running out. I mentioned the other night, and it had a great impact on one brother who happened to be sitting there. First time he was happened to be sitting in that majlis. I said that one night when Allah wala, he took one watch. After the Isha Salat, he took one watch. Those days they used to keep the watch in the pocket. He pulled it out of his pocket and he took it and looked at it like this. And he sat after Isha until Fajr Azan was given. Then he realized it was Fajr. Everybody else left the masjid. One or two people who were his khas, khuddam, they stayed behind. He said, Hazrat, what is this? Whole night you just looked at the watch. Now what was he looking at? Was he looking where it was manufactured? It is waterproof, Swiss made, and all the latest features and the latest technology, and how many meters deep in the ocean, no water goes inside. Was he looking at all that? He was looking at the watch, ticking away, ticking away, ticking away. Every second he realized was bringing him closer and closer and closer to the Qabristan. That's what he was like. Oh Allah, this 1 second is gone. Finish, it will never come back in my life. If the lifespan was 70 years, then that second of that 70 years is gone, finish. So now in that night, the number of hours that remained after Isha, he was absorbed that, oh Allah, how my life is ticking away, ticking away, ticking away. Look at these people with all their piety and taqwa, but how much of istihzar they had, how much of khawf and how much of muhabbat. May Allah tabaraka wa ta'ala bless us with some part of their taqwa and their muhabbat and their khawf. अल्लाह अल्लाह कैसा प्यारा नाम है, आशिकों का मीना और जाम है। अल्लाह अल्लाह कैसा प्यारा नाम है, आशिकों का मीना और जाम है। अल्लाह अल्लाह कैसा प्यारा नाम है, आशिकों का मीना और जाम है। अल्लाह जल्ला जलालुहू।

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You are all seeing, all hearing, all knowing. This very moment you are watching us. My beloved Allah, you are aware of the thoughts that are crossing our minds. My beloved Allah, you know our past, our present and our future. Nothing was hidden from your sight. It was only your kindness, your tolerance, your ihsan, your fazl that you did not embarrass us, disgrace us, humiliate us, destroy us, punish us the moment we committed our sins. Ya Allah, you gave us another opportunity of repenting, another opportunity of making tawbah from our sins. Oh my beloved Allah, have mercy upon us. Have mercy upon us. Have mercy upon the ummah of Rasulullah sallallahu alayhi wa sallam. Forgive the sins of the ummah of Nabi alayhi salatu wa sallam. Forgive us, our parents, wives and children in ummah of Rasulullah Paak sallallahu alayhi wa sallam. Forgive the entire mankind, my beloved Allah. Bless everyone with hidayat, with guidance. Make everyone worthy of entry into Jannah. Indeed, we are the most sinful servants of yours on the surface of this earth. Day and night we use your bounties for your disobedience. The great ni'mats of sight, of hearing, of speech, our hands, our feet, our heart and mind, my Allah, each and every one such a precious ni'mat. We use it for your disobedience. If there had been any other Allah, he would have sent the gale force winds against us. He would have sent the tsunamis and destroyed us. He would have ordered the earth to open us and swallow each and every one of us. But my beloved Allah, you dearly love forgiveness of sins. You want your servants to turn towards you with repentance. We are ashamed of the sins that we have committed. We are not justifying any of our sins, my beloved Allah. Hum sharminda hai, hum gunegar hai, siyakar hai, mujrim aur khatakar hai. Gande hai mere maula, hum gande hai. Have mercy upon us. Open the floodgates of your maghfirat for us. Distance us from nafs and shaitan. Make us yours and become ours. Make us yours and become ours. My beloved Allah, you are listening to us this very moment. You are the one who listens to the du'as of the people at the multazam. You are the same Allah that is listening to us this very moment. My beloved Allah, hame apna bana lo karam se. Agar ek tu nahi mera, to koi shay nahi meri. Jo tu mera, to sab mera, falak mera, zami meri. Oh, my beloved Allah, my Rahim Allah. Where do we go, my Allah?
Which other door is there that we can tap? Who else is there besides you? By Allah. For us there is no one. Our life depends on you. Our existence depends on you. Change the condition of our hearts. Take us in the direction that of Jannat, in the direction that leads to you. Take us on the road that leads to Rasulullah sallallahu alaihi wasallam. Fill our hearts with your muhabbat and the love of Rasulullah sallallahu alaihi wasallam. Distance us from nafs and shaitan. Remove from our hearts the love of dunya, my Allah. Give us the tawfiq to earn halal and to use your ni'mats and bounties in an appropriate manner. But don't allow the love of dunya to settle in our hearts, which causes an obstruction in our progress towards you. My beloved Allah, bless us with barakat in our businesses, in our home, in our life, in our time, in our earnings. Bless us with barakat in every ni'mat and bounty that you bless us with. Do not seize and snatch away the bounties because of our sins, my Allah. Oh, my beloved Allah, give us a taste of the sweetness of Iman. Fill our hearts with that sweetness. My beloved Allah, give us the realization that in sins there's nothing but destruction, nothing but restlessness, anxieties, worries and problems. Give us the himmat and courage to throw out of our homes and lives everything that is causing such obstruction in our progress, my Allah. Our hearts have become void and empty of spirituality. We talk, but my Allah, you know well how empty our hearts are of spirituality. How long are we going to walk on the surface of the earth like hypocrites? The day is going to come when the angel of death is going to squeeze out the soul from every part and every limb of our body. Ek din aapke saamne khade hokar jawab dena hai. We have to account before you. Just as we have shouldered so many janazas to the qabristan, someday our janaza will also proceed in that direction. Don't let the angel of death find us in a disco, cinema, theater, gambling den, adultery, fornication, watching porn sites, reading filthy magazines. We don't know when the angel of death will strike. Daily we are reading how thousands of people suddenly disappear from the surface of the earth. Ya Allah, wherever suffering and hardship has come upon people, remove their suffering and their hardship. In Haiti and so many other parts of the world, my beloved Allah,

Bless mankind with hidayat. Remove the pain, the suffering, the hardship and difficulties of the ummah and of mankind, my beloved Allah. When the time of our departure comes, take us to Madina Tayyibah. Tamanna hai ke gulzare Madina ab watan hota, wahan ke gulshanon mein koi apna bhi chaman hota, basar ab zindagi apni diyare quds mein hoti, wahi jeeta wahi marta wahi ghoro kafr. My beloved Allah, if it is not destined there, wherever it may be, let it be in a state that you are pleased with us. Don't allow any kind of embarrassment and shame and disgrace to come upon us, our families, my beloved Allah. Bless us with all the goodness that Nabi alayhi salatu wasalam asked for us. Bless the entire mankind with that goodness. And from all the mischief, corruption and fitnas that Nabi alayhi salatu wasalam asked for protection, protect us and the ummah of Rasulullah sallallahu alayhi wasalam. Ya Allah, you are well aware of the good wishes, the good desires, the aspiration, the tamanna that is in the hearts of each and every individual who has raised his or her hand before you after this majlis of zikr. With your fazal, with your kindness, with your ihsan, fulfill all their good wishes and good desires. And you are well aware of the difficulties, the hardship, the pain, the suffering of each and every one. With your fazl and kindness, remove the suffering and pain. Accept all the works of deen that are taking place. Those who are sick and ailing, give them shifa. Those who are weak, give them strength. Those in financial difficulty, remove their suffering with plentiful of halal rizq. Those who are on journeys, make them reach their destination safely. Those who have no children, bless them with pious children. Those whose children have gone onto drinks and drugs and wine and women, bring them back onto Sirat-e-Mustaqim. My beloved Allah, they are our children. They are our children. Whichever Muslim's child it may be, it's our child. Ya Allah, raham farma, raham farma, raham farma. 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radio stations. It is Allah Tabaraka wa Ta'ala's fazal, His ihsan, that He gave us life in this Mubarak month of Ramadan, so that we may do some good deeds, make lot of tawbah, istighfar, gain forgiveness from Allah Tabaraka wa Ta'ala, and become the recipients of His rahmat, of His forgiveness, and of all His bounties and ni'mats. We are discussing the comprehensive dua, Rabbana atina fid dunya hasanah wa fil akhirati hasanah wa qina azab an-nar. Allah tabaraka wa ta'ala Himself is mentioning in the Quran Sharif the two groups. I discussed it in a little detail.

earlier on. So we're not going back to it. But so this group that Allah Tabaraka wa Ta'ala speaks about, say that they seek the both worlds from Allah Ta'ala. They seek the goodness of this world and the goodness of the hereafter. And they seek protection from the azab and the fire of Jahannam. So we are clearly directed and guided that this world is a world of means. So it does not mean that we are not going to make use of the means. It's a world of means, so it does not mean that we are not going to make use of the means. We are going to make use of the means, but we are going to seek the correct means from Allah Tabaraka wa Ta'ala. We have to seek it from Allah Tabaraka wa Ta'ala, because if we are not going to seek the correct means, then the person will go to usage of wrong means. The person has got problem financial, the first thing he will think of is the bank manager. If he's got some contact with him, then he will say, my problems will be solved because the bank manager is going to arrange a loan. So now he's straight away thinking in the line of borrowing money on interest. That is what will come into his head if he does not have that kind of yaqeen and faith that Allah Ta'ala is the provider of risk and sustenance, and He will create the means if we seek the means from Him. He is the creator of those means. Who else is going to create the means? So in this dua, we are being taught that seek from Allah Tabaraka wa Ta'ala the best of this world, the best of the akhirat. And we have been discussing some of the things that the person is seeking. Now he's seeking from Allah Tabaraka wa Ta'ala afiyat. He's seeking from Allah Tabaraka wa Ta'ala a good spouse. And if it's a woman, she's seeking a good husband. Pious, righteous, compatible. Because sometimes the person can be compatible, but he's not pious and righteous. Sometimes the person is pious, but he's not compatible. So both things are required. Then we are also seeking children who are of the righteous, children who are righteous and pious. Children can be a ni'mat, can be a blessing, and children can also be a curse if the proper upbringing is not given, or even if the parent tried to give proper upbringing, but sometimes the child goes on a different direction, in a different line. So we seek again from Allah Tabaraka wa Ta'ala that Allah Ta'ala must bless with children also who are pious and righteous. And that's when after that we were discussing Sana'ul Khalq, that one of the tafsirs of it is praises by the people, good opinions of people. That's all we must think, that it's a good opinion. Now those people who become very proud because somebody thinks good about them, if we have to become proud because a large group of people are thinking very good about us. So one is to make shukr over that ni'mat that Allah Ta'ala put a good opinion. But if we think that now that is all my kamal, my greatness, so it means that we are depending totally on the opinions of the people for our greatness. If the person is now thinking that his greatness is because people are thinking great of him, so which means that as soon as they change their opinion, this person's greatness is gone. So there's stupidity, it's foolishness. If 1,000 people say, you are Aisa, Waisa, double Paisa, so, and then suddenly they change their opinions. How many times we have seen that when there is election time, then somebody is raised to the skies, that he's got this attribute and this quality and this sifat and this kamal. And after the elections, when he is elected and selected, then after a little while, those very same people who elected the person, they now say, get rid of him. He's corrupt, he's this, he's that. So which means that you are dependent all the time on the opinions of the people to make you good or bad. Now the people's opinions will not make a person good or bad. It is the person himself, his akhlaq will either make him good or bad. If the whole world thinks bad of a person, but in the eye of Allah Tabaraka wa Ta'ala, that person is good. So he's got nothing to worry about. If the person is considered to be bad by the whole world, but Allah Tabaraka wa Ta'ala considers him as good, that means just for argument's sake, if the whole world has to be filled with kufr, with shirk, with disbelief, Allah Ta'ala forbid, and there is one person who is pious, who is righteous, who is Allah wala,
And because of his Allah, Allah, Allah Ta'ala is sustaining the universe. So now will we say that because one majority of people don't consider him as good, they all consider him as evil, so therefore he became evil. So it is our akhlaq that will either make us good, or it is our akhlaq that will either make us bad. So therefore this pride is the sickness of a stupid person, because he owns nothing. It is all Allah Tabaraka wa Ta'ala's property, and this person is bragging about it, that it's my property, my property. So therefore it is important that we don't allow this atom bomb of pride to come into our hearts. Yes, shukr and happiness the person expresses over some gift and ni'mat that is required, it is desirable, it is necessary. So this is what we were discussing, that don't allow this pride to come into the heart. Because the moment pride comes, to the extent that that pride comes, Allah Ta'ala takes away wisdom, takes away hikmah. The extent to which pride comes, that much wisdom is taken away from that person. That means if he becomes very proud, then he will become a stupid person. He himself will think that I am Mr. Somebody. But in the eyes of the people, Allah Tabaraka wa Ta'ala will humiliate him and disgrace him. They will have no consideration in their hearts for him. And this we can see, sometimes it is due to education. Sometimes it is due to beauty. Sometimes it is due to wealth. Sometimes it is due to other factors. Now we have to see through which angle or from which side this pride is coming into the heart. One is just the thought that comes in the heart. Now many people get very, very frightened, those who really want to make Islam and reformation and change. They say the thought comes. So the thought is like the fly that's sitting on the mirror. Just the thought, the passing thought, is like the fly on the mirror. Now the person will see that fly on the mirror and think that that fly is inside the mirror. Whereas the fly is not inside the mirror, it is outside the mirror. So that passing thought, as we discussed last night, that this mind of ours is like an international highway or a national highway. National highway, all kinds of trucks, buses, scooters, and sometimes donkeys and monkeys, they all cross them. So we can't stop those thoughts. But don't give place to those thoughts in the heart. Don't think that indeed I am Mr. Somebody. Just the other day, from Germany, one lady wrote, she says that she must have heard the bayan on the internet, and she says after that, some few days back, then she says that in my yard, the landlord had parked his car, and it was blocking my car. So this landlord of ours is a very proud person, very arrogant. So I went to tell him nicely that please remove your car, because it is blocking. He says, no, make your way, come out somehow. He was proud. And he didn't really respond in an appropriate manner. So she says it hurt me, because she has accepted Islam. She says it hurt me that this person, how can he behave like this? He said within a few minutes, there was a tragedy in the house, in that landlord's house. And he had to phone the ambulance to come and pick up his mother to take her to the hospital. Now suddenly, quickly, he moved his car to make way for the ambulance to come. So we don't know. This pride is a thing that hurts. And that is what happens in our parking lots everywhere. If the person has got wealth, if the person has got a big car, if the person has got some kind of position in society, and if they got blue lights especially, then you can't do anything. So this is that pride that comes, that we are somebody. We are in government, or we are in a position of authority. So we have to be very, very careful, because this is like taking, the slave takes the crown of the king and puts it on his head. If the crown of the king, the slave, he takes it and puts it on his head, what will the king do to him? So this pride is Allah Tabaraka wa Ta'ala's. And if a person tries to snatch it away, Allah Tabaraka wa Ta'ala will destroy him. So to bring humility into the heart, so we are seeking from Allah Tabaraka wa Ta'ala this tawazu. Because if the person is not going to have this tawazu and humility, then the opposite of that is pride. Yes, to take pride, as we say, pride in the house, that keep it clean, wear good clothes, be decently dressed, and comb the hair, don't walk about with disheveled hair. Now all that is not pride, that is necessary.
But when that gets into the heart, that because of my education, because of this, because of that, I'm somebody, then it is very dangerous. Therefore, Hazrat Isa alayhi salatu wasalam, or one of the sages, he said that when will seeds grow? Seeds will grow when you put it into soft ground. It's not going to grow if you're going to put on dry land. If somebody just scatters the seed on dry land, it's not going to grow. There has to be softness of the earth. In the same way, if this person does not have softness of the heart, in other words, if he does not have tawazu, if he does not have humility in his heart, that in spite of everything he considers himself as insignificant. He makes shukr to Allah Ta'ala, shows gratitude to Allah Ta'ala that he gave him education, gave him wealth, gave him health. But he does not think that this is all my achievements. Yes, he worked hard, as I explained yesterday, that the person works hard, but who gave him that intelligence, gave him that strength? So now this person, when he's going to have a softness in the heart, then that those seeds of Iman will grow. This person has to have faith in Allah Tabaraka wa Ta'ala. You will see throughout history, whenever pride came into anybody's heart, then they started rejecting Allah Tabaraka wa Ta'ala. They reject all the favors and all the ni'mats and all the bounties of Allah Ta'ala. Pharaoh was told, as Musa alayhi salatu wasalam told him, that bring faith in Allah Tabaraka wa Ta'ala, your kingdom will remain with you. See, I'm not here to snatch your kingdom away from you. You bring faith in Allah Tabaraka wa Ta'ala and He will keep the kingdom with you. He will keep you the king. Bring faith in Allah Ta'ala. So he said, I must consult my Prime Minister Haman. So he consulted his minister. Now what did his minister say? And this is what happens. The people who are around such kind of people, their mashwaras and their consultation and their advices and their counseling is also just like them, many a time. So now this Haman, he saw that he's enjoying all the favors of the king. So why must he give him the correct advice? So he said, King, you are being worshipped. You are Allah. Because he claimed, Ana Rabbukumul A'la. I am your Lord Supreme. So he said, you are Allah. You are our Lord. So why must you now bring faith in some other Lord? Because if you're going to bring faith in some other Lord, then you will become a slave of that Lord. If you're going to bring faith in some other Lord and Allah, then it means that now you will become a slave of that Allah. So how can you as our Allah now become the slave of some other Allah? So therefore Fir'aun refused to accept. Can you see the pride? How it, yet knowing that how can he be Allah? He knows fully well that he can't be Allah. Can Allah be such that he requires going to the toilet? Fir'aun, how many times he went to the toilet, but still his aqal didn't work. A few years back, I must have given bayan on the same subject. And one person tells me, he says, Maulana, what you say is 100% correct. He says, I was a very proud person. He says, but one day, I was driving down West Street. Those days was West Street. Now I don't even know what the name of that West Street is. But in any case, I was driving down. And I was going on a very, very important meeting to tie up a big deal with somebody. So he's driving in his posh car and he's driving down. And he says that suddenly there was such an urge to go to the toilet that I really didn't know what to do. Because I'm in the middle of the street, there's traffic, and I really don't know where to go. He says, that's the time I realized that what am I really proud about? Because I nearly messed myself. Now can you see how Allah Tabaraka wa Ta'ala gives us examples in this world to open our eyes, that how can a person be claiming to be Lord and Supreme and have great pride in him when he has to visit the toilet so many times? Can be the king of the world, can be the prime minister, can be the cabinet minister, can be the multi-billionaire and multi-trillionaire. And now look at the kind of wealth that some people, they talk about the amount of billions that they own. But even he can't order his servant that you go to the toilet for me. I'll pay you in
thousands of rand, but this is something I don't wish to do. So therefore every day you visit the toilet for me. Can you see how Allah tabaraka wa ta'ala breaks our pride? That irrespective of what the person is owning, he has to go there. Have you heard anybody paying somebody? We can pay to sweep our floors, we can pay to paint our buildings, we can pay the person for driving our cars, we can do everything. But even if that king of a country that has got huge oil wealth or gold and silver and everything, he's got thousands of servants at his command, but he cannot in any way shout and scream at anybody and show his authority and tell him that I'm paying you, why don't you go and visit the toilet for me? It may sound like dirty examples, but pride is a dirty thing. So therefore these examples, they bring intelligence, some kind of sense in our hearts, in our minds, that what is the purpose of walking on the surface of the earth of Allah tabaraka wa ta'ala with pride and with arrogance. Humble ourselves. If somebody says what is haq, then accept it. If we are engaging in something that's wrong, then accept it that it is wrong and make tawbah, istighfar, ask Allah ta'ala for forgiveness. Ask Him for strength to make amal on the right thing. Inshallah, Allah ta'ala will give that strength and Allah ta'ala will forgive. But if the person rejects because of pride, then Allah tabaraka wa ta'ala destroys the person. You will see it in this world, the destruction coming. May Allah tabaraka wa ta'ala give me, give you and the ummah at large the tawfiq of amal. I'm trying to move forward, but wherever the mind Allah ta'ala takes, I'm going to mention. May Allah give me the tawfiq of amal and give each and every one that is listening. May Allah remove the difficulties, the hardship, the pain, the suffering of mankind around the globe, especially the ummah of Nabi Pak sallallahu alayhi wa sallam, and all those who have passed away in accidents or natural causes, whatever we may call it, in this Mubarak month of Ramadan or at other times. Allah Ta'ala give them maghfirat, give them Jannatul Firdaus, and give sabr and ajar to their family members, kith and kin. 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Allah Allah kaisa pyara naam hai, aashiqon ka meena aur jaam hai. 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

0: 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May Rahim Allah, may Kareem Allah, most forgiving Allah, most compassionate, most loving, most caring Allah, forgive each and every one of us. 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Protect us and safeguard us from pride, from arrogance, from jealousy, from envy, from malice, from greed. Fill our hearts with your muhabbat and the love of Nabi Pak sallallahu alayhi wa sallam. Give us so much of your love and so much of the love of Rasulullah sallallahu alayhi wa sallam that it becomes extremely easy for us to follow the Quran and Sunnah. Ay Rabbi Kareem, distance us from nafs and shaitan. Nafs o shaitan, dono ne milkar hai kiya hai mujhko tabah. اے میرے مولا میری مدد کر، چاہتا ہوں میں تیری پناہ. ہوا وہ حرص والا دل بدل دے، میرا غفلت میں ڈوبا دل بدل دے. بدل دے دل کی دنیا، دل بدل دے، خدا یا فضل فرما دل بدل دے. Those who are sick and ailing, give them shifa. Whether in hospitals, clinics, homes, amongst us, wherever they may be, bless them with complete shifa. Those who are weak, give them strength. Those who are in poverty, give them halal rizq and sustenance. Those who are in financial difficulties, bless them with plentiful of halal rizq and remove the difficulties. My beloved Allah, those who have no children, bless them with pious and righteous children. Those whose children have gone on to drinks and drugs, vices and evils, bring them back onto Sirat-i-Mustaqim. Make us all yours and become ours. Agar ek tu nahi mera to koi shay nahi meri. Jo tu mera to sab mera, falak mera, zami meri. If you are ours, everything will work in our favor. Our children will be the coolness of our eyes. Our businesses will give us barakat. Our homes will give us comfort. But if you are not ours, in spite of possessing everything, we will have nothing. Ey Rabbe Kareem, humara ban ja, hume apna bana le. 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Bless us with shahadat in Madina Tayyiba, burial in Baqi. If it is not muqaddar there, wherever it may be, let it be in a state that you are pleased with us. All those who have passed away, Rabbe Kareem, bless them with Jannatul Firdaus. Fill their graves with Noor. Give sabre jameel ajr azim to their family members, kith and kin. Bless us with all the goodness that Nabi alayhi salatu wasalam begged for us. Protect us and the Ummat from all the corruption, fitnas and mischief that he asked for protection from. Rabbana taqabbal minna, innaka anta as-sami'ul 'alim, wa tub 'alayna innaka anta at-tawwabur rahim. 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Come, please fill up this thing now. Sit down, yes, sir.
1: We're just sitting few minutes instead of standing outside, sit here. Ji, no, put him there. Principles are supposed to be treated like prince. It's a prince. So those days they were like that. Everybody should treat the principle as a prince. Nowadays we need it. Their own fathers, they don't respect. Where they going to respect principle? Our time, if the principle was walking, we'll walk the other side. We come this side, we'll go that side. We should have that kind of. Although they are non-Muslim principles, but there was a kind of an awe. There is a principle of the high school, principle of... And now the principles are ruled by the students. The students rule the principle. As Hazrat said, there is a lot of dent, student. There's a dent inside. There's a lot of removal of dents. But then the principles have also lost their morality and character and dignity, and they have also not given consideration to that position that Allah Ta'ala had given them. They also were like those people in the past, that is their principle, and they should be very careful. They must not do anything in front of the students or from the others, which will be degrading, which will be a means of their suffering, humiliation, disgrace. If they were like that, then people will respect also. But look at the kinds of things the principals are getting caught with. From the schools, stealing, interference with the girls, and so many other things that are happening. So there's no respect left, no izzat left. Izzat doesn't just come like that because you've got a position. Just a position doesn't give izzat. Because it can be a king, can be a president, can be cabinet minister, does it mean that he got izzat automatically? It's what he does, how he behaves, how he conducts himself, what's his akhlaq like. What's his relationship with the citizens of the country, and how much sacrifice he makes instead of making everybody sacrifice for his palaces and for his pocket. Now look at the millions, millions of rands, 30 million or so, just to maintain the palace and all the expenses of the Zulu king. What contribution does he make to the country? Nothing. All the taxpayers must pay for all his wives and all his cars and all his luxuries. Now will anybody respect that? It's just that you can't do anything. They are forced to accept it. It's a situation of you like it or don't like it. You must accept it, that's all. All these grants that they're giving, you think they're giving very happily, that now he deserves it. And look at all the other corruption that's taking place. The person doesn't just become beloved because of his position. Position doesn't make a person beloved. It's what goes with that position, what he makes as a contribution to society. How much of sacrifice he makes. That is what makes the person become beloved. Otherwise it's all just outward. How much did we hear of Bush in the past couple months since he left? The newspapers which were all the time, President Bush is going here and he's going there and he's going there and he's meeting this one and meeting that one in the past couple months since Obama came in. How much did we hear of him? Here and there some news, otherwise we don't even know whether he's existing. So where are all those people who were chasing and racing after his cars and after his aeroplane and after everything. Where are they gone? Where are all those lovers gone? Like mules, they ran away, finish. No sign of them. Because it was just an artificial kind of mohabbat. Now the other president comes, he'll run after him because he feels, everybody feels that if we're going to befriend this president, then we'll get some aid and help. That is why they run after. That's it. And after that finish, they're all gone. The presidents of the past, where are they? Clinton and all these people. Nothing. You don't even hear of them. And look at our mashayikh. Outwardly, sometimes they have no position. They're not president of any country, they're not cabinet ministers, they're nothing. But those who become their ushaq and lovers because of that muhabbat being for Allah Ta'ala's sake, so till the dying day they don't part from them. Our Hazrat there now is not well, he is bedridden. Oh, he's good. Most of the time he has to rest now. They have to close that door because nobody allowed now. Finish. Hazrat will be arrested. And if they has to just announce there in the Khanqah or in the Karachi or something, that now everybody will be allowed to come inside and make khidmat of Hazrat. Press his legs, massage his head, press his body. Will there be space there? So what is it? Which position they hold in? This morning I mentioned to one person, I said, sometimes our mashayikh, they mention certain things of their ibadat, of the zikr, of the tilawat, of their dreams, of something they mention. So we must not make qiyas, or we must not think that they are just like us, that we mention it because of pride, or we want to be known, or we want some name and fame. Said they are already selected by Allah Tabaraka wa Ta'ala. So they don't need our selection now. They are sometime mention it and they sometime are made to mention it for the benefit of the people, for the Islam of the people, or sometimes to Hazrat Shah Waliullah Rahmatullah Alayhi towards his latter life. How many things he mentioned which to us may appear as he's bragging about something, but he wasn't bragging. Sheikh Zakariya Sahib Rahmatullah Alayhi, how many things he mentioned. But that was so that people don't remain negligent, they don't stay in ghaflat and wait until that Allah wala is gone. Then we say Rahmatullah alayhi, Quddus Allah, Sirrahu Aziz, and so many big titles we put after they got. And while they're living, that there must be somebody around here. So that's what happens. That's why they tell them. Now we're not in that category and caliber, and all I'm saying is, and this is the reason why they wish. But that muhabbat that comes is from Allah Ta'ala's side. They don't chase after it. These people have to put up performances, they have to tell the people that we are coming and organize welcome party and buses and everything. To all that is just temporary phase. After that they gone and finish, everything's gone. Nobody talks about them too. There are great, great singers in the world. For how long did those songs lasted? For some period of time. Or when they die, they'll say he sang like this and he sang like that. Michael Jackson is gone, finished. After some time finished, his songs will die too and everything will die. But this is just to make money. The media makes a big hype for them. They themselves were talking all nonsense. So that person was at one time zero, they'll make him hero, and the one who was hero, they make him zero. That is the media. And Allah Tabaraka wa Ta'ala's system, that even if in the eyes of the people the person is zero, because he's nothing, outwardly he's nothing. When we look at him, he's just a simple person, he just makes his namaz, zikr, tasbih, ibadat, he's got akhlaq, but we don't consider him very much. because she doesn't have some position and post. But if in the eye of Allah Ta'ala the person has got taqwa and is beloved of Allah Ta'ala, then even if outwardly we don't find any kind of pomp and show and name and fame and all that, he may be a simpleton somewhere, but he has got very high position. On Qiyamah Day, then you say, oh, this person used to be, so you see him in the masjid, he should just make his namaz and meet us and happily and good akhlaq, but we didn't know that he was in such a high position. Some of them, the death shows what they were. Until death, we don't come to know. When they pass away, that time comes. The way they leave this world, and when everybody cries, then we say, oh, this person was beloved. So therefore, it's just not the position that a person holds. The position must be in the eye of Allah Ta'ala. And that nobody knows. Till the day of Qiyamah, we can't put any kind of tags and labels and titles. Until Allah Ta'ala will say, now go into Jannah, I'm happy with you. Look at great, great Sahaba, radiallahu anhum ajma'een, but how until they left this world, that fikr, that Allah Ta'ala must not become displeased. They are given assurance, you're going to Jannah, but yet they concern. Look at the tears they are shedding before Allah Ta'ala. Look at the khawf-e khuda that they had. Look at the ishq and muhabbat in which they used to cry. And yet they were assured, given clear assurance of Jannah. Hazrat Usman radiallahu ta'ala, well known, his beard used to get wet with his tears before the Qabristan. Now what fear they had. They did everything, they were given assurance of Jannah, but yet the Allah Ta'ala's azmat was in their hearts, they never know. We mustn't do anything that is displeasing to Allah Ta'ala. And we do nothing, but we're quite happy. So these are times of great fitnas, it's not ordinary fitnas that are coming now. That time has come where a person will sleep with as a Muslim and get up as a kafir, or get up as a kafir and sleep as a, or get up as a mu'min and sleep as a kafir. The kind of statements they make, the kind of action, the kind of things that they do. How many people have given 3 talaqs to their wives, but they say, no, they feel ashamed to tell the public that we have divorced our wife, so that's why they live with them. And when somebody tells them that it is haram now, so they say, I don't think Allah Ta'ala will be displeased if I have to take consideration of my children and keep my relationship with my wife. And what person says, they carry out, why you sit here, just not come on, salam, not leave. What day is the flight? Allah Ta'ala take you safely, give one a safe Rahman, salam to your number. Of the

those sounds like this. You know, all this plumbers say they can't fix it up, and there's one chap only. One another, where is that chap? There's this borehole tanks. See if you can get hold of him. Get him to contact a bus and get it done. Send him. I first saw it. He started yesterday again, the day before yesterday. And there should be somebody else also able to do it. Like this, we depend on that one chap. So just now, if he goes to Kabristan, then. Dasu went up. I don't think it's his ear, Dasu. He says not his kettle of fish. See, you need experts in every field. In that also you need experts. Just an ordinary plumber can't do it. Allah. That's one thing I can't stomach, wastage of water. What can I do? Trying to get somebody to go up and check it out. Failing. Can't do it. Even though it's borrowed water, the fact is it's getting wasted. Overflow. Ni'mat, no matter how small, he has made qadar of it. Then Allah Ta'ala will protect the big ni'mat. The other day, walking in down Darul Uloom courtyard there. So there was a 10-cent piece that was on the ground there. And the students were all just going past. How many students went past? Then we came with the principal of the madrasa. So I bent down to pick it up, then somebody else picked it up. Then those students were around there. Said the same thing what I tell you all here, that if you're walking on the footpath anywhere and you see 10 cent, 5 cent, 1 cent, anything, there's no rand that is complete without that 1 cent. If 1 billion rand to somebody else, there must be a 1 cent there to complete that billion rand. So we know that 1 cent and 10 cent and even 1 rand can't buy anything today. But the fact is that it is part of that whole fortune that the person has. So if he's going to show respect, if he's going to make qadar and show appreciation for that 1 cent, take it, put it away somewhere. Keep one tin in which the person puts all that, and someday give it away and come full. But don't kick it and don't throw like that and see how high you can throw and how far it can go. Lots of people kicked the money, considering it insignificant amount. Allah Ta'ala kicked their whole fortunes out. They don't know what hit them. Sometimes they talk about recession and all, but we don't know what hit them, where the non-appreciation of Allah Ta'ala's ni'mat came. Down the drain, so much of food, down the drain. Look at the nikahs and walimas. So if you're not going to make qadar of that, then the danger is the person can lose his big fortune. Allah Tabaraka wa Ta'ala give us all the tawfiq. Alright, Bilal bhai. Where's your friend? Yeah? Yeah. Imran, isn't it?

one that this cursed enemy of man, he plows and he farms in the minds of men with the seeds of evil and sin. How are you going to protect yourself? He comes into that mine and then he, you know, he tills that land which is called our brain and our mind. He tills it and then he plants these seeds in there. And of course, they're going to, then he keeps watering it and watering it and watering it all the time until it germinates, until it grows, until it fertilizes, and until it is harvested. Tell me, what destruction does Shaitan do? How are you going to get Allah and His Rasul into your mind and into your heart? Islamic character and moral excellence, Islamic worth, Islamic wisdom, and Islamic wit are necessary to thwart and to defy Shaitan and to keep Shaitan at bay. Where Islamic character and discipline is wanting, there Shaitan will always be found. For knowledge alone is not the key to success. That you must remember. Knowledge alone, though you may have, it is not the key to success. It is amal, it is conviction, it is trust in Allah, it is dependence in Allah, it is relying absolutely in the direction, teachings, and the sunnah of Sayyidina Rasulullah sallallahu alayhi wa sallam, coupled with knowledge and practice. All these goes hand in hand to give you success with dunya wa fil akhirah. Some of the ways, now we can go faster. That was the introduction to this part. Some of the ways adopted by Shaitan to deceive the ignorant and uninformed or even misinformed people, and among these I include those who know but who do not practice their deen, are the following. Now we can go, as I say, fast. Here are examples which Allama Jawzi rahmatullah alayhi has written down and which I have sort of taken from him and tempered it with the situation and the life of Muslims today. So I've taken him and his book from his book as a guideline, and I've taken today's life and the Muslim Ummah of today, and I've put it together in order to give you how Shaitan operates on the uninformed and the ignorant Muslims of today. Number one, Shaitan prefers to work on the mind and imagination of the ignorant and the indifferent peoples. Shaitan creates doubt and suspicion in their minds about Islamic beliefs and Islamic practices. Shaitan inveigles their mind with illusions. Inveigles their mind, or inveigles their mind, it's actually inveils. Shaitan inveils means entices and seduces their minds with illusions. He comes in and he paints an illusion in the person's mind, a false dream in the person's mind. He creates false images in the imagination of the Muslim. He makes fraudulent promises, that inner voice we're talking about. He makes false and fraudulent promises to the mind of man. Shaitan comes in and he gives false assurances. He plants spurious ideas in the mind and in the hearts of men. He creates false hopes, false visions, and he makes immoral suggestions. This is how he tries to destroy, seduce, and to deceive men, some men. Shaitan, being a master knave and a master con man, as one who is used to treachery and double crossing, seduces men and women with temptations and with desires, and then leaves them to sink and to rot. Through the mind and imagination of man, Shaitan raises baseness, vileness, wickedness, and shamelessness, and then leads him into faithlessness and towards infidelity. Man's honor and man's incorruptibility, man's faith, Muslims' honesty and piety are tested to the limits of their endurance by Shaitan, and very, very few Muslims have the willpower and the absolute faith and conviction to endure and to survive these attentions of Shaitan. Oh yes, Shaitan is very tricky, very cunning indeed. And Shaitan holds on to a person, a man or a woman, he holds on to them until he destroys them. His onslaught is brutal as it is callous. Only those with strong iman and yaqeen can hold on and even repel Shaitan. Many Muslim leaders, social, political, religious, economic, and even moral ones,
and the multitudes of Muslims in general succumb to the temptations of shaitan. The lack of necessary faith, conviction, integrity and moral probity and piety. And so, Allahu Akbar, this is what causes shaitan to overcome them. And so shaitan succeeds in deceiving and in seducing them. These are the qualities that they lack. The iman is not absolute. Weakness in iman. And yet, it is simple. La ilaha illallah Muhammadur Rasulullah. That's it. Ati'ullah wa ati'ur Rasul. If you give yourself and your entire life and your mind and your heart to Allah and His Rasul, to Quran and Sunnah, you have the guidance. You can whack shaitan. Otherwise shaitan is going to whack you. And here it is, that is what is happening to us by and large. Now let me give you an example of what I have been saying. Shaitan comes to some faithful people. What I've said now is a bit difficult for all to understand, all of you perhaps to understand. So let me give you an example and you will understand what I've been saying in the last 5 minutes. Shaitan comes to some faithful people and he suggests to them that they consider and they reflect and meditate on the attributes and merits of Allah subhanahu wa ta'ala, telling them that many blessings and favors of Allah ta'ala will follow on it. Here comes shaitan. Come in a dream, he may come in life, he comes as a very pious person. If he comes in life to you, for example, he comes in the guise of a very long tasbih and so on and so forth. And he comes in a very kindly way to you. In a dream he may come as a very enlightened person, as some great peer or sheikh. And he comes in the dream and he tells you that, look my brother, look my son, you know, you are a very pious person, you are a very good person, and you know you're trying your best. Every day you recite the name of Allah subhanahu wa ta'ala, you make tilawa every day, you make tasbih every day, very good. But now, obviously, I am sure that you want to earn more, you want to gain greater rewards. Who is going to say no? You say yes, and in your dream, you think to yourself, I'm a very fortunate person. Allah has accepted my du'as, Allah is accepting my zikrs, and therefore Allah has sent this holy person to me. In your mind, that is what you think. And you think this is a great reward, which you well deserve for the efforts you are making in zikrullah, in tasbih, and in the deen. Okay, let's take it from there. As they indulge in this, telling them that many blessings and favors of Allah Ta'ala will follow, tells shaitan. As they indulge in this, they increase their zikr. As they indulge in this, without proper guidance and advice from the extremely pious and saintly, shaitan whispers to them, here comes the danger part. Now shaitan comes, a few weeks later, shaitan comes to me and says, you know, mashallah, you recite every day the 99 attributes of Allah subhanahu wa ta'ala, and now you are thinking and concentrating on the various attributes of Allah subhanahu wa ta'ala as I advised you. Now I want you to take this a step further. Shaitan tells him that what you now must do is to give form, give shape, give size, and give substance to the sifat of Allah subhanahu wa ta'ala, and you will experience visions, certain visions and dreams you will have.

spiritual heights and spiritual. Meanwhile, this is what shaitan is planting in your mind. You will become, you know, you will receive certain powerful gifts from Allah subhanahu wa ta'ala if you do this. So the person goes on, now give it. Sami, Allah is all hearing, give it shape. How? What is the form and shape of Allah? How is the hearing of Allah subhanahu wa ta'ala? And then this man, because he doesn't know Islamic law, he doesn't know what the fiqh ruling is on this matter. He doesn't know what the aqidah of Islam is in this matter. He is, in that way, an ignorant person. He may have many other qualifications besides, he may be a rich and wealthy man. But there it is, now shaitan comes in. And remember, shaitan knows how learned you are. And shaitan knows and he watches you, what your practices are and what your sincerity levels are. Allahu Akbar. Then shaitan provides them with false interpretations about their rising spiritualism and power, giving form, size and shape to Allah subhanahu wa ta'ala is impossible. Look, this is Islamic law. Laysa kamislihi shay. Quran says very clearly, how can the finite mind, how can the limited mind imagine the unlimited and the infinite? Impossible. How can we give form and shape to Allah's basarat, to Allah's samat, the hearing capacity of Allah and the knowing capacity? We cannot, it's impossible. Any of the attributes of Allah subhanahu wa ta'ala, we cannot give form, shape. What kind of ears has Allah got? What kind of eyes has Allah got? You know, all these things, is it possible? What kind of intellect has Allah subhanahu wa ta'ala got? But shaitan makes these people imagine and give it form and substance and shape. And they do so. And they think they are on the right path. And do. If they only knew what the Islamic ruling is, they would have cut shaitan right there. But they don't know. And these, some of them are very good people, pious people, devout people. People who perform their waqtus, their salah, zikrullah, tasbih. But due to ignorance of Islamic law, giving form, size and shape to Allah Ta'ala is impossible. And when I recited the ayat, Laysa kamislihi shay, Allah Subhanahu Wa Ta'ala himself says, there is nothing in creation that can compare in any way whatsoever with Allah Subhanahu Wa Ta'ala. It is unthinkable to give form, shape, size, substance to Allah subhanahu wa ta'ala. It is beyond the scope of man, beyond his intellect. To this effect, I wish to quote the following hadith. Hazrat Abu Huraira radiallahu ta'ala anhu narrated that Rasulullah sallallahu alayhi wa sallam said, and I quote, a time will come when people will ask strange questions such as, Allah created us, but who created Allah? Abu Huraira radiallahu ta'ala comments that he was once, this is now after he heard this hadith from Rasulullah sallallahu alayhi wa sallam, and Hazrat Abu Huraira radiallahu ta'ala lived for quite a while after the demise of Sayyidina Rasulullah sallallahu alayhi wa sallam. So he says during his lifetime, after Nabi Kareem sallallahu alayhi wa sallam passed away, he says he was once seated when an Iraqi person, he is saying which nationality the person is, no inferences. It could have been a Syrian, it could have been an Arab, it could be, but in hadith, in narrating, they are very careful. What they know about the person, they describe and tell us. So don't read anything into this. Hazrat Abu Huraira radiallahu ta'ala anhu says, comments. What does he comment on this hadith of the Nabi sallallahu alayhi wa sallam, wherein Rasulullah sallallahu alayhi wa sallam says that a time will come when people, meaning when Muslim, a time will come when people will ask strange questions such as, this is the words of the Nabi, such as, Allah created us, but who created Allah? So Hazrat Abu Huraira radiallahu ta'ala, who narrated this hadith, he says, he comments that he was once seated when an Iraqi person asked him, O Abu Huraira, Allah created us, but who created Allah? He is a Sahabi seated, Hazrat Abu Huraira radiallahu ta'ala, a learned man, a companion of the Nabi sallallahu alayhi wa sallam, very close, who narrated many, many hadiths. This Iraqi person asks him, he doesn't know what the hadith of the Nabi sallallahu alayhi wa sallam is. And he asks, O Abu Huraira, Allah created us, but who created Allah? On hearing these words, Hazrat Abu Huraira radiallahu

Salam says that I plugged my ears with my fingers and I cried aloud. And I quote what he said. He says, Rasulullah sallallahu alayhi wa sallam has spoken the truth. Verily, Allah is one. Allah is one who is eternally besought by all. Allah begetteth not, nor was Allah begotten. And there is none comparable to Allah. This is, in other words, what Hazrat Abu Huraira radiallahu ta'ala, and this, whenever you hear something of this kind, then what Hazrat Abu Huraira radiallahu ta'ala, and you can do this also in as a sunnah of one of the Sahabis, is to recite, قُلْ هُوَ اللَّهُ أَحَدْ اللَّهُ السَّمَدْ لَمْ يَلِدْ وَلَمْ يُولَدْ وَلَمْ يَقُلْ لَهُ كُفْوًا أَحَدْ. This is what Hazrat Abu Huraira. In other words, you recite that because it is one of the great ayat of the Quran which expresses one's absolute and firm conviction and faith. In we hear something of this kind, then what Hazrat Abu Huraira radiallahu ta'ala, and you can do this also in as a sunnah of one of the Sahabis, is to recite, قُلْ هُوَ اللَّهُ أَحَدْ اللَّهُ السَّمَدْ لَمْ يَلِدْ وَلَمْ يُولَدْ وَلَمْ يَقُلْ لَهُ كُفْوًا أَحَدْ. This is what Hazrat Abu Huraira. In other words, you recite that because it is one of the great ayat of the Quran which expresses one's absolute and firm conviction and faith in the oneness of Allah subhanahu wa ta'ala. It is known as Surah Tawheed. Here is a commentary coming up of this particular hadith. The last portion of this hadith is from Surah Tawheed, Surah 112 of the Quran Majid. Man is governed by his sensory perceptions. What is the sensory perceptions of man? They are the general receptacle of impressions derived from the external world. And it is the central seat of consciousness of man. Now, whatever we know, whatever we learn, whatever knowledge we possess, each and every man and woman, we acquire that learning, that knowledge through our sensory perceptions. Some of us call it our senses. I've called it your sensory perceptions because it is the seat of human consciousness. It is a receptacle, in other words, it is that part of the human body which on which are cast impressions from the extra, from the outside. And by the extent of our understanding, as to matters beyond our grasp and intellect, well, these are simply out of our depth. Man reaches an opinion or comes to a conclusion or finding on the basis of reason. Reason arrived at from a judgment of situations and conditions and positions and places. What about matters that are unrelated? What I am saying here basically is, we say there was an earthquake in Cairo at certain time at a certain place, and this is the amount of damage. Immediately you and I relate, right? We say Cairo is in Egypt or the United Arab Republic. It has a population, Cairo has a population of 6-7 million people. The area that has been indicated where the earthquake was or the earth tremor was is in that part of Cairo, eastern, western, northern. You know, we can work it out precisely. The area that has been indicated where the earthquake was or the earth tremor was is in that part of Cairo, eastern, western, northern. You know, we can work it out more or less. And that particular village or place, there's so many people living there, we identify. How? How do we do this? Because we have so learned. We have learned to acquaint and to relate to place, position and so on. That is how we do it. Alright, somebody comes in and says, so many people were killed in Durban. Immediately we know, Durban, the province of Natal, there's so many people in Durban, and this murder or killing or whatever took place is in that particular area. That is how we denote and we define and we describe on facts. What I'm asking you here is a man, Shaitan comes to him and Shaitan tells him to draw a picture of Allah subhanahu wa ta'ala, an impression of Allah subhanahu wa ta'ala in his mind. I think that is impossible. But this man is a jahil, he doesn't know Islamic law, he doesn't know Islamic ruling, and so he starts thinking, and he starts giving, and Shaitan helps him along, and Shaitan says, draws a big ear or a big eye. Shaitan, you see, Allah's eye is so big, it is

occupying the heavens, and with this huge eye of Allah, Allah looks upon and watches the whole earth, and this is how Allah can see everything. Now that image has been created in his imagination, in his mind, by shaitan, and the man starts believing it. And then going a stage further, a week or two later, or a month or two later, as he makes his zikr about Allah's basarat, about Allah being basir, then shaitan goes so much more that shaitan creates in that huge eye that is in this man's vision, he creates like light coming out of those eyes and pouring onto earth. Shaitan can do this. This is most the falseness of shaitan. And now this person thinks, yes, I'm getting spiritually uplifted, elevated spiritually. He says, now I can see how Allah judges. This is how Allah knows everything that is going on earth. Go to a third stage, and then he will show him earth, and he will show Allah's rays that coming from Allah's eyes penetrating under the earth and seeing everything that is inside the earth. So what I'm saying, you'll be surprised, maybe you're not, but this is in the kitabs. This is how it is written, that he makes people imagine. A huge ear, you know, one ear covering the one half of the world, the other ear covering the other half of the world. This is how Allah can hear everything. This is how shaitan does it. I mean, different people, different ways. But this is what... what I'm asking you here, this is what I'm asking. That we learn to describe and say things, give news, by identifying places, objects, and so on, position, situation. We relate in this way. That is how we derive our knowledge. My question to such people is here. Man reaches an opinion, or comes to a conclusion, a judgment, finding the basis of reason arrived at from a judgment of situation, conditions, positions, and places. Now, what about matters? What about that knowledge that is unrelated, that results from dissociation and inconnection, which has no position, which has no place, which has no time, which is timeless? There is no connection, there is no association, there is no relation. Man relates to time and to manner and to mode and to method and description to reach an understanding on a matter. What about matters that are not related to any of these fundamental factors which man needs to understand and to be informed, to make matters intelligible for him, to become enlightened on matters? How can one, however, understand the undefinable? How can man understand the unfathomable, the unintelligible, the inconceivable, the incomprehensible, the transcendental, that which is beyond the vision, the limits, the understanding of man? Will be and will always be, has been, will be, and will always be. Allah will always be beyond the understanding and the definition of man. How can we define? How can we give shape? How can we give size? How can we give substance to Allah subhanahu wa ta'ala? It is impossible. It is not within the realm, the ken, and the ability of man. In fact, it is impossible. Yet, due to man's ignorance and weakness, shaitan makes him to do the ridiculous and the impossible, and design and shapes are given to the divine, to Allah, and shaitan then leads them into unbelief and idol worship. This is but one of the ways that shaitan uses. There are many other ways. I have merely given you one, the most dangerous one, how shaitan leads them into shirk and kufr. Number two, shaitan also works on the sensitivities of people. He suggests to them and he deceives them into having many prejudices, warped views, slanted visions, intolerances, and fanatical opinions on matters. The aim of shaitan is to create divisions and frictions among men, to make them argue and to fight against one another, to create racial bias and intolerance. You know, this means even this racism is a product of shaitan. Shaitan sows suspicion and discord among men. Shaitan is in his element when he is causing eruptions and dissensions among men. The ultimate aim of shaitan is that people show ingratitude to Allah subhanahu wa ta'ala, and that they become defiant, arrogant, and aggressive, and that they lose their self-control and self-discipline.
it then becomes easy for shaitan to seduce them into all kinds of sins and evils. Their passions and their heated feelings come under the control of shaitan, who causes them to behave like animals and brutes. Obedience to Allah Ta'ala and Rasulullah sallallahu alayhi wa sallam is the last thing on people's mind when they are fighting each other. I am a Libyan, I am a Saudi, I am an Egyptian. All these feelings, where did I am a Sudanese? Where did all I am a Syrian, I am an Iraqi, I am an Iranian, I am an Indian, I am a Pakistani. Isn't it happening? It's happening all the time. I am a this, I am a that, tribal loyalties, family loyalties. The very thing that Islam came to remove from the surface of the earth, there it is. Shaitan thrives on that. He creates all kind of bias. Here in South Africa, we know we've lived with it for so long. That is a black man. His hair is like this. He stinks and he smells. Where do all these things come from? Where do these things come from? Where do these feelings come from? And with some, it has become such a hatred. And we know what the Islamic ruling is. Do we know? Do we know what the Islamic law is in this matter? Do we know what Allah's teaching is in this matter? Do we know what Sunnah teaching and Sunnah practice is in this matter? Then how can any Muslim... What is this actually? Who pushes it into our mind? Who drives it into our hearts and into our minds? We live with it, we practically believe in it. Yes, there are thousands amongst us, millions all over the world Muslims, that hold firmly to this. Yes, there are people amongst us also who say a black man is so unintellectual that, you know, he can never come to our level. Yeah, Muslims say these things. How can it be, brothers? How can we hold on? Who puts it into our mind and makes us believe absolutely in it? And we categorize and we say, this is the upper level, this is the second level, third level, all these divisions. Allahu Akbar. It doesn't come from Allah subhanahu wa ta'ala. It doesn't come from Sayyidina Rasulullah sallallahu alayhi wa sallam. It does not come from any of the Sahaba-i-Karam ridwanullahi ta'ala alayhim ajma'in. It does not come from any of our four leaders, four imams of the madahib that we believe in. If it does not come from them, then where does it come from? Why do we look down? Why do we look up to certain classes of people and why do we look down upon certain classes of people? Why all the racial disparities and beliefs amongst us? You tell me why. It is strange, isn't it? Look how shaitan creates the disharmony and dissension among people. Yes, we have this. It is an integral part. You will find an Arab saying, and yet Rasulullah sallallahu alaihi wasallam said, okay, no Arab is better than a non-Arab. No non-Arab is better than an Arab. Teaching fundamental, basic, and yet ask the Arabs. If he sees an Indian, Hindi, Chindi is rubbish. If he sees one from Yemen, he makes him a slave. He makes that Yemen slave for him. And he says, look, I'm boss, you servant. I'm master, you are slave. And he makes him work on the basis that the one is racially superior than the other. It is happening. And he will deny him. He will pay him less. He will mock him. He will laugh at him. He will swear him. He will abuse him as a human being. This is not Islamic teaching. And it is happening, and they believe in it firmly. On what basis? That is why I tell you, how many millions of us are fighting against Allah and His Rasul, creating divisions that Islamic... What is this? It is a lack of knowledge of Islamic law, Islamic teaching. What do these people know about Islamic? Now, if there are millions amongst us who do not know what the Islamic law and what the Islamic teaching is, then who is at fault? For shaitan coming into us and creating all... How many a Muslim nation has fought another purely on the basis, I, Iraqi, am better than Irani. I, Irani, am better than Iraqi. I, Syrian, am better than... All these fights. So often have I heard it. The Egyptian running down another, the other running down an Egyptian, and it goes on all the time throughout the Muslim world. And then what about the petty divisions? All these feelings of nationalism. I am a this, and I belong to this part of a certain country, and I belong to that part. I belong to the north. We northerners are superior to the southerners. Southerners say, no, we are superior to the northerners. And so it goes on and on, a vicious circle. Who creates this? Do you see what a masterful grip shaitan has over our minds and our imaginations? Then I ask myself, where is that ummah that Rasulullah sallallahu alayhi wa sallam created? Where are we gone to? Where are we going to? Example.
the nationalism and the pride existing among many Muslim nations of the world, and the schisms and the sects found therein, are largely caused by our ignorance of the workings of the enemy of man, Shaitan. The colonialists were spurred on and guided by Shaitan in their enslavement of the Muslim peoples. You know, we pass the buck. We say, yes, you know, divide and rule, and racial intolerances, divisions were created by the colonialists. Tell me, when Allah and His Rasul say a thing is haram, then it is haram. We don't have to say the colonialists came and destroyed us and planted this seed of racial intolerance and racial segregation to divide us. Why must we pass a buck to them? If Allah's law, if Rasulullah's teachings, if Sunnah, Quran and Sunnah are against a thing, can we say our enemy, whether they be British or French or Jews or whoever, that they have stained us and indoctrinated us in those things, and therefore we cannot leave them? Up till now I have heard Muslims saying that it is the colonialists that through the laws of divide and rule have messed us up. They have created racial prejudices amongst us and religious and racial intolerances amongst us. Why blame the British? They were there for a while, they did that, they are gone. Why should we live with it for up till now? Allah and His Rasul and the laws of Islam so unclear to us that instead of we blaming ourselves for that which we are doing wrong, we pass the buck and we say they did it to us. No. The policy of divine and rule is an invention of Shaitan's mind also. He put it, Shaitan put it in their mind, this is the way you can break this Muslim Ummah. Who planted that seed? Who told them that divide and rule is the way that you can govern the Muslim peoples and you can obtain power over them and over their peoples and over their lands and over their wealth? Where Muslims were one nation, one Ummah, one brotherhood, one akhwa, the innovation of nationalism broke them apart and separated them from one another on false ground because of the ignorance of the Muslim leaders of that period. Ulama were not allowed to lead. The politicians, Muslim politicians, they took the forefront, they wanted to lead. The word of the ulama, al-haq, was ignored all along the line as it is today. Allahu Akbar. And there we have that one akhwa, that one brotherhood, the unity of the Muslimin was broken in this way. And who was responsible largely? Shaitan was responsible for it. I'm not passing the buck onto Shaitan. What I'm saying, he plants these seeds of dissension and disunity of the Muslims because his aim is to disunite and to break the Muslims and to make them weak in front of the kuffar. He planted it and he has separated us because of the ignorance of many of our leaders. The unity of the Muslim Ummah had to be destroyed by Shaitan. Divided, they would never rule again. We're taking this century into consideration. I said, what I've done is, Allama Jawzi rahmatullahi alayhi has written it down, this is the poison that Shaitan spreads amongst us. I have taken what he has written, I have taken consideration of the last century, his book was written 600-700 years ago, I have taken the period after him, the post Allama Jawzi period, the post Talbis Iblis period, and I've put it down here as to how Shaitan is causing us to become divided and weak. The intention of Shaitan was, this Muslimin, we must weaken them and destroy them, divide and rule. He introduced into the British mind, into the French mind, into all the colonial rulers' mind. At one time he went to each of them and he planted the seed amongst them, and the idea was the Muslims must never rule again. Subjected, they would never rise again. If they were made the subject of the kuffar, the subjects, practical slaves of the kuffar, they would never rise again. This was the cunning plan and strategy of Shaitan. Muslim lands had to be placed in the control of surrogates so that the West could control and dictate affairs. In other words, they would take the cream of the Muslim nations, send them to the West, indoctrinate them, incline them towards evil and so, make them worldly and material minded, and then send them back and make them surrogates, and then put them into corridors of power in their lands, and then of course the West and the Kuffar would rule. Okay, most of their lands had to be taken away from them, especially those in Europe. Particularly they
what they had to do was, in Europe also at that time, the colonial rulers of that period, meaning the British and the French and the Germans, and take all those that have ruled over Muslim lands and the Dutch peoples, and Shaitan went to each one of them and he put this into them, that Muslim lands must be taken away from them, so that never will a Muslim country ever rise again in Europe. This was achieved in particular after the two world wars, when under the direction and guidance of Shaitan, Muslim power was shattered and broken and their lands divided amongst unbelievers. Shaitan, in human guise, disguised as a human being, directed the consultations and the deliberations and the eventual resolutions of the enemies of the Muslims after the two world wars, leading to the final collapse and disintegration of Muslim power, particularly that held by the Turks, the Ottoman peoples. We find this happening at the end of the First World War at the Paris Peace Conference held at Versailles in 1919. Brothers, there is no time here. You take the Paris Peace Conference of 1919 and you read it up. You read up the 1,000-odd pages of the deliberations and the consultations and the kinds of resolutions that were passed there. And you stand shocked and amazed. You say, but who put this in their mind? What is Shaitan's work? This is his work. And everywhere along the line you will see how that Paris Peace Conference, how the meetings ran, and how Muslim countries were chopped and divided and broken up, and how the, and you find the hand of Shaitan in all of this. And remember, two ways. One, Shaitan comes in, the kuffar are his slaves. He comes in, he occupies the body of that kafir, and then he sends the suggestions and he puts the resolution. Some of them are so strange, they come out like a bolt from the blue. And you say, but how did this man come to this? And you say, well, this is Shaitan. This is from Shaitan. That, you know, this happened. You know, when Rasulullah sallallahu alaihi wasallam was surrounded in Makkah Mukarramah for the hijrah, whose plan was it? Who came? This is Haq, brothers. Who came to that meeting and suggested to the Quraysh that one man from every tribe must hold a sword and all of them together must hit with their swords to slay Rasulullah sallallahu alaihi wasallam? Whose plan was that? How clear it is that the one, that old man that came to that meeting, Darul Nadwa, which was the call it the House of Parliament of the Quraysh at that time, where they used to have meetings and they used to adopt resolutions against the Muslimin. For what reason? To destroy the Muslims. That Islam should never rise again. At that very first plot and scheme that was held, who came in there as an old man? How clearly we know it was Shaitan that came in. How many? They are in the kitabs, in the hadiths. Clear narration. And he came in there and he said, no, look, they couldn't reach a corner. What shall we do? If this tribe slays, then the family, the Banu Hashim, are going to go after that tribe and finish them off. And if that tribe, they're going to go after them. So what must we do? And they are thinking and worrying, and here comes in an old man and knocks at the door and open, and he says, I've come to help you and I've come to guide you, you know. I think you've got a problem. And he sits quietly, and when everybody is finished, then he puts the suggestion forward. Abu Jahl says, yes, you are right. And so it is adopted. Now when you read the Paris Peace Conference, not the whole thing, but where it comes to the Muslim lands and the Muslim powers, you find this type of suggestion coming up. Right out of the blue comes in, of how to destroy the Muslim peoples, the Muslim governments, and to take away and rob the Muslims of their lands so that they never rise again. Allah. Brothers, nowhere have I come across where Shaitan's hand has been shown. But here and there you notice that even the kuffar admitting that this is the hand of the devil. They also know this, that when something comes out which is not existing in any of their minds, then they also say the devil's hand is involved. Allahu Akbar. Yeah, I'm going to finish up now. Shaitan in human guise directed the consultations, deliberations and eventual resolutions of the enemies of Muslims, leading to the final collapse and disintegration of Muslim power. And I have said here two ways. One is where Shaitan occupies the mind of one of his slaves, meaning one of the kafirs, and or he appears in, adopts a shape of a body, like a person, a great advisor, a great counselor, you know, he adopts a shape and he comes in there,
representing such and such a body or panel or nation. And he schemes his way and comes in. He's an old schemer, he's very clever, and he comes in through the door and he becomes a participant in that particular discussion. We find this happening at the end of the First World War at the Paris Peace Conference held in Versailles in 1919. Brothers, one thing I want to mention here, and this is also no biases, men. It is strange, isn't it, that at Versailles, more than half the people who discussed and deliberated and made past resolutions, happens, you can read it up, who the delegates were peoples of Jewish origin. And this also happened at the end of the Second World War at the following conferences: at the Potsdam Conference, at the Tehran Conference, and at the Yalta Conferences. Three were held after the Second World War during 1945, when resolutions were passed and plots were made and schemes, and you can see how they decide what must we do with this Muslim country, that one, how they plotted and they planned and so on. It is not surprising to find that certain Jewish people were at the helm of these discussions and decisions. They seem to have a very special affinity and relationship with Shaitan and with the promotion of evil throughout the world. The Muslims are the only people, if they are obedient to Allah Ta'ala and Sayyidina Rasulullah sallallahu alayhi wa sallam, and if they are united instead of being fragmented, who can take the leadership of the world and who can save this world from disaster. No other nation and no other people can do this. The unbelievers are led by Shaitan. They are too crafty, too devious, too cunning, and too selfish in their reasoning to ever rule the world with justice. There will never be peace in the world as long as the kuffar, the unbelieving nations, are in power. The Muslims, and I say this with complete sincerity and with no bias against the kuffar, they cannot understand the meaning of truth and honesty and lack of prejudice, lack of selfishness. The Muslims are the only people who have the strong moral and spiritual ground and the sincerity and the capacity and the distinguishing ability to achieve peace and prosperity for all the nations and all the peoples of the world. And the sooner we get there, the better it will be for mankind. Jazakumullah wa akhiru da'wana alhamdulillahi rabbil alameen. Malaikas with us, kiram and katibin, the two malaikas that record everything, like that Shaitan is with us also. And it is not one shaitan with us or two, there can be hundreds of them surrounding us, making waswas. Feeling that is important, I've included that also. I have left out a lot of things, but that I've included. So this week and next week, we will do that part, because it is so important and it touches each one of our life. And I think before we finish up, we should know how shaitan deals with each one of us, how he makes waswas of each one of us. Jazakumullah, let's proceed. نحمده ونصلي على رسوله الكريم أما بعد فأعوذ بالله من الشيطان الرجيم بسم الله الرحمن الرحيم الحمد لله all thanks and all praises are due to Allah subhanahu wa ta'ala, our maker Allah, our creator Allah, our sustainer Allah. And we also send darood and salam upon the beloved and the final messenger of Allah subhanahu wa ta'ala, the Khatimun Nabiyyin, Sayyidina wa Nabina Muhammadur Rasulullah sallallahu alayhi wa sallam. We thank Allah subhanahu wa ta'ala for having performed Salatul Asr with Jama'ah in this house of Allah subhanahu wa ta'ala in Primrose Park in South Africa, in the Cape Province. And we also make shukr to Allah subhanahu wa ta'ala, the beloved and the final messenger of Allah subhanahu wa ta'ala, the Khatimun Nabiyyin, Sayyidina wa Nabina Muhammadur Rasulullah sallallahu alayhi wa sallam. We thank Allah subhanahu wa ta'ala for having performed Salatul Asr with Jama'ah in this house of Allah subhanahu wa ta'ala in Primrose Park in South Africa, in the Cape Province. And we also make shukr to Allah subhanahu wa ta'ala that we belong to the ummah of Sayyidina wa Nabina Muhammadur Rasulullah sallallahu alayhi wa sallam, and that we are known as the followers of Islam, we are known as the Muslimin, meaning we belong to among the nations of the world those people that have submitted themselves and surrendered themselves entirely to the commandments of Allah subhanahu wa ta'ala and the teachings, sunnah teachings of Muhammadur Rasulullah sallallahu alayhi wa sallam. Bearing this in mind, we are now doing the story
of Shaitan, and we have titled it Shaitan's Plan for Man. We are busy with the chapter wherein we are learning how Shaitan makes waswas, seduces and deceives the leaders of the Muslim Ummah. Ending off last week, we spoke about how Shaitan went to the leaders of the

Kafirin, Munafikin and Mushrikin at the end of the First and the Second World War, and how he caused those leaders. He went into the hearts and he went into the minds of the leaders of the Kuffar, or he appeared to them as a delegate, as a very important minister or delegate of some country. He assumed a form and a shape and a disguise of some very important personality of that particular day. And he took on that human disguise and he appeared there as a delegate, as a very important member, maybe even the chairman. Or alternatively, he went into the heart and the mind, because shaitan can enter the body of a person. And so he entered the mind and the body of one of the delegates, and he instructed him how the Muslim countries must be destroyed. And I said, when you read through those sections of the resolutions of the First and Second World War, particularly the Second World War, how they tore up into bits and pieces, into shreds, the countries of Islam that were to be found in Europe and Asia, that belonged to the Ottoman Empire, which lasted for 800 years, which ruled with justice over more than 70 nations of the Muslim Empire, known as the Ottoman Empire, and there was justice and peace. And how eventually, when Shaitan decided they should be destroyed, also when Muslims became relaxed and became corrupt, immoral in many instances, the governors of the Turkish Empire, then how Shaitan smashed them and removed them and destroyed that empire. Now we start, that was in number two, and that was only a note which I gave. Now we start with the third way. Number three, Shaitan creates all kinds of doubts and confusions in one's mind, being an arch deceiver and having a deep understanding of human weaknesses. Shaitan fills the human mind with all kinds of subtle and cunning and deceitful thoughts and ideas, and he then artfully provides man with moral justifications, with expedient gestures, and with amazing quirks. The aim of Shaitan is to mislead man and to deceive man. Shaitan continuously pours evil thoughts and suggestions into the mind of man, a mind which becomes blank of Allah subhanahu wa ta'ala, which no longer thinks of zikrullah, which no longer carries out the sunnah of Hazrat Muhammad Mustafa sallallahu alayhi wa sallam, a mind caught up with material desires and objectives, a mind free of the remembrance of Allah, a mind disinclined to sunnah and ibadah, and then Shaitan leads it astray. Here are a few ways used by Shaitan to lead people into kufr or shirk or into nifaq, meaning making them hypocrites. First method, number one, Shaitan whispers to people that each person's fate is these are just a few examples. This lengthy paragraph that I've given you, and this I've told you how he goes now into the mind of man and how he confuses and deceives the mind of man. Here are a few examples to make it easier for you to understand what I've just introduced, his methodology. Shaitan whispers to people that each person's taqdeer, fate, is signed and sealed by Allah subhanahu wa ta'ala. You know, we've heard the kalam is dry. Your taqdeer is set by Allah subhanahu wa ta'ala. Nothing can change it. No power on earth can change your taqdeer. I've stated it like this, that each man's fate is decreed by Allah subhanahu wa ta'ala, and no person can act contrary to the taqdeer that is set for him by Allah subhanahu wa ta'ala. This restricts, they say, Shaitan comes into the mind and he says, you are a Muslim. This is the decree of Allah subhanahu wa ta'ala for you. Your taqdeer is set. The pen is dry. This restricts the freedom, your freedom, the freedom of the individual, the freedom to choose and the right to decide, independence of mind and freedom of expression. Therefore, why should Allah ta'ala, na'uzu billah, Allah make me maaf for saying this, but Shaitan puts this question in the person's mind, therefore, why should Allah ta'ala punish people if they commit sin and if they do wrong? It is decreed you will do wrong. It is decreed you will commit sin. It is decreed you will steal. It is decreed you will do harm to other people. Now, Shaitan comes into the mind and he tells that Muslim
He tells him, now why should Allah punish you? Because Allah is making you do this. This is what shaitan. Now this is how shaitan poisons the mind of a Muslim and makes a Muslim do things which are haram. Second example, shaitan places this thought in people's mind. Why should pious people suffer from poverty and sinful people live in prosperity? He says, look at the people of Somalia. They are innocent people. What harm have they done? They are salih people. They perform salah. Why should they suffer from such stuff? The mind of a Muslim and makes a Muslim do things which are haram. Second example, shaitan places this thought in people's mind. Why should pious people suffer from poverty and sinful people live in prosperity? He says, look at the people of Somalia. They are innocent people. What harm have they done? They are salih people. They perform salah. Why should they suffer from such starvation? From such sickness and disease? Why should there be thousands, more than a million Somalians that are dying of hunger? Why? Have died and are dying on a daily basis. Almost 5,000 are dying per week. Why? Innocent children, I'm naming only one country like Somalia, innocent children are dying by the hundreds, by the thousands every week. I mean, what have they done? What is shaitan doing? Shaitan comes into our mind and he places this idea because he wants us to be thankless. He wants us to rebel against Allah subhanahu wa ta'ala. He wants us to show ingratitude towards Allah subhanahu wa ta'ala. You and I are taught, ala kulli hal, alhamdulillah. Alhamdulillah, ala kulli hal. No matter what happens, be it in prosperity, be it in success, be it in suffering, be it in hardship, be it in good health, be it in sickness, we must always say, shukar ya Allah, alhamdulillah. That's what you and I are taught. Shaitan comes and says, why must you say alhamdulillah? I mean, here are innocent people suffering, so why must you say alhamdulillah? What is the need to praise that God that is making innocent people suffer like this? He just puts the thought in there. He doesn't force it. He just plants the thought. Now the person starts wondering, but yes, if that Allah is Rahman, if that Allah is Rahim, if that Allah is Qadir ala kulli shay, why is Allah subhanahu wa ta'ala making those people suffer? And you go into some other country. Take a country like Bahrain. Take a country like Kuwait. Take any of those Middle Eastern countries. Take the United Arab Emirates. Small islands amongst the richest in the world. And there, many people, not all, but many people, particularly the rich and wealthy people, they're the millionaires, are committing so many sins, so many wrongs, so many evils. They are so negligent of their deen, their salah, their zakah, and so on. What about those people? Why isn't Allah subhanahu wa ta'ala punishing those people? Questions like that shaitan plants in the mind to create doubt in the mind and to create unbelief. In other words, to in some form or another make a person doubt the mercy of Allah subhanahu wa ta'ala. I'm not giving answers here. All I'm giving you is the kind of poison and poisonous thoughts that shaitan plants and injects into the mind of the Muslimin in order to take them away from Allah subhanahu wa ta'ala, in order to deceive them and make them stray from the Sirat-e-Mustaqim. If you want to know the answer is simple. The answer is Allah subhanahu wa ta'ala has perfect wisdom. Whatever Allah does, we make shukr. For Allah knows better than we do. The malaikas told Allah subhanahu wa ta'ala, man, ya Allah, is constituted of clay. He is made of clay and water. And clay and water is composed of elements that will create mischief on earth. Man is composed of fire and water, the elements of earth and wind. These are the components. Man is composed of these four elements. And if you put these four elements together, inshallah, when we do the subject of creation in Ramadan, I'm saying you this because that is what I'm preparing. When we do the subject of creation, then in there I will tell you further and elaborate further. Man is constituted of these elements, I mean of earth, and these are the elements of earth, wind, water, fire, and earth. And that these things taken together, each one is a power on its own. And you put them there, there's a fusion. And this fusion is combustible. And it is, these elements make up that man becomes very mischievous. He is inclined to mischief. So,

Shaitan says, the malaikas told Allah subhanahu wa ta'ala, you have fashioned this creation out of earth of Adam, and Adam and his children are going to occupy earth, and they will create bloodshed and murder on earth. Ya Allah, they are going along from the elements that man is composed of. And this is what there is, will be bloodshed in the world, on earth. What did Allah subhanahu wa ta'ala tell them? Inni a'lamu ma la ta'lamun. Allah subhanahu wa ta'ala said, I know better than what you do. My wisdom is greater than Allah's wisdom is perfect. Whatever Allah does on earth, it may appear to you and to me to be harsh. But is it really? Or is it the mercy of Allah subhanahu wa ta'ala? All the time, the rahmah of Allah subhanahu wa ta'ala. And whatever Allah subhanahu wa ta'ala does is right, because His wisdom is far beyond our understanding. That is the jawab, that is the reply. Whatever Allah does, we accept, because Allah acts in the wisdom, in His wisdom, which wisdom is perfect. We cannot understand, because we cannot understand, we accept. Our belief is that, our aqidah is that Allah subhanahu wa ta'ala always acts for the best. So we make shukr and we say alhamdulillah, and we derive a lesson out of that. So this is what shaitan does. Third, this first one, you know which one it was, about takdeer. The second one, you know, where shaitan comes in and he says, why are some people suffering? And why are, in other words, why are the sinners in prosperity? And why are the good people suffering? Thirdly, shaitan persuades people to be thankful and grateful when things go well, but to show thanklessness and ingratitude when things get tough. And when things get tough, they utter blasphemy and kufr caused by shaitan. Shaitan waswas them. This in the Quran Sharif, there is an ayat in the Quran Majid where Allah subhanahu wa ta'ala says, they sail on the oceans, and when the waves are calm, they are glad and they are happy and thankful to Allah subhanahu wa ta'ala. But when the waves get rough, when the winds start and the currents grow stronger and the boats start to rock, then they say why, and they show ingratitude and thanklessness to Allah subhanahu wa ta'ala. That is verses of the Quran. Here, shaitan does exactly the same. When things are smooth and going well, when a man is employed and there's money and there's bread at home, there's money to buy clothing and to pay their debts and everything goes well, then they say, alhamdulillah, they're there for their waqtus, they were there for their salah, they give their zakat. But when things get tough and harsh and hard, then they say, why did Allah subhanahu wa ta'ala do this to me? Why not somebody else? Immediately, those are words of kufr that are being uttered, of ingratitude to Allah subhanahu wa ta'ala. When the children are well, the mother is happy. Alhamdulillah, all are in good health. Let one of the children get sick, let one of the children die, why did my child die? Why not somebody else's child? Why my child? Why did Allah take my child away? Spoken out of love. But is it right? Or should we be thankful? Yes. You can weep when Ibrahim, the son of Rasulullah sallallahu alaihi wasallam, died. Qasim died. Nabi sallallahu alaihi wasallam cried. Tears came out. Not a word of ingratitude. Some of his most beloved companions, his uncle Sayyidina Hamza radiallahu ta'ala, died, and he was cut up. His body was cut up. From inside, his parts were taken out and chewed by Hind. And so on. How must Nabi sallallahu alayhi wa sallam have felt? But not a word of ingratitude. Never a word, oh Allah, why have you struck me with such harm and suffering? Why have you taken my uncle away, who I loved so much, who I respected so much? Yes, Nabi sallallahu alayhi wa sallam had a lot of time. It was his uncle. He had accepted Islam. He was a brave and courageous man. The kuffar had become fearful when Sayyidina Hamza radiallahu ta'ala anhu accepted Islam. So on. So what I am saying is, there it is shaitan. When a person is in suffering, and when the mind is not right, and when we are weak in iman, then shaitan comes into the body and he was. Remember, shaitan doesn't force that mother to say that. Shaitan doesn't force that person who is having a hard time to say that. All shaitan does, he comes in and he suggests it. He makes waswas. He doesn't force you. He doesn't come into your tongue and make you and force you to say it. No. All he does is suggest. He says, man, what kind of Allah have you got? What kind of God do you believe in that can take away your beloved child? That can take away your beloved wife? That can cause you so much harm and suffering that you haven't got bread in your home today?
And then he goes away. And now the person starts grumbling. And he starts grumbling. He says, I perform salah, I give sadaqah, I do everything. I make tilawa, I make tasbih, I make zikrullah, I've got time, I do so many good things and good deeds. Why should I be suffering? And look at my neighbor. He doesn't go for salah. I don't see him making zikrullah. He is like this and he is like that. And look at him. He's got everything. He's very prosperous. He's got a better car than mine, better home than mine. Everything of his is better than mine. Why? There you are. What are those words? Those are words of kufr. In other words, the meaning of kufr here, ingratitude. They are not thankful to Allah subhanahu wa ta'ala. So they utter blasphemy and kufr. Fourth example, shaitan plants in the mind of man the thought, why create human beings and then cause them to suffer so much? This I've heard from students. They say, I mean, Mawlana, can you tell us? I mean, why create human beings and then so much suffering and harm and sickness and disease? Why did Allah subhanahu wa ta'ala create? I mean, if Allah subhanahu wa ta'ala wanted to create human beings, then make them comfortable in the, on earth. Where did that idea come from? Where did that, why is this young man or young woman saying this? Because it has been introduced into their mind by Shaitanir Rajim, the enemy of man. From pains and diseases. Why this pain? Why this cancer? Why did Allah subhanahu wa ta'ala create a disease like cancer? Where the person is so terminally ill. Why leukemia? Why all these heart diseases that we see the people suffering for years and years, they become like a vegetable. Why? Who are they questioning? They're not questioning me. Who are they questioning? They're questioning the authority of our Maker and our Creator, Allah subhanahu wa ta'ala. They are made by Allah, created by Allah. Allah subhanahu wa ta'ala can do with us whatever He wants to. It is His haq, it is His authority. Whether He makes us suffer or He keeps us successful and prosperous, it is His decision. He is the Maker. He can do with us whatever He wants. Sayyidina Amina Muhammadur Rasulullah sallallahu alayhi wa sallam told the Sahaba Ikram that from suffering warp and hardship and sickness and disease and all these things, wipe us clean. Subhanallah. What does that mean? That means suffering and hardship and disease is a way of purification, of cleansing. Isn't it much better to go from this world cleansed and purified of all sins? Now if Allah subhanahu wa ta'ala wants to do it like that, through making us sick, alhamdulillah. What reason for complaint? But they do not know the deen. They do not know that a mother whose child is taken away from her by Allah subhanahu wa ta'ala must first realize, where did this child come from? Who gave me this child? Whose property is this child? It is that of Allah subhanahu wa ta'ala. So alhamdulillah, I will cry. Yes, the mother will cry. She'll be sad. She'll be upset. Tears will flow for days maybe. But in the end, the sorrow will go. Allah subhanahu wa ta'ala, again you will hear in creation, Allah subhanahu wa ta'ala has made us so that every time sorrow and grief come, after a period it goes away. The mother will get over it with time, but she must make shukr all the time. Oh Allah, you gave me this child, you've taken it away, shukr ya Allah, you know in your wisdom why you've taken it away. What does Islam teach us? It is spiritual growth. It will make her stronger, it will make her iman stronger, she will grow in faith, she will become more resilient, she will be able to restrain herself, to control herself, she becomes a stronger person. Stronger in faith, stronger in morals, stronger in spiritual, in her spiritual capacity and life. So why cry? Allah subhanahu wa ta'ala, through such an act of taking away a life of a beloved, is making you a stronger person. Alhamdulillah. We say alhamdulillah, but we must know these things. If we do not know, then we utter blasphemy and kufr out of ignorance. So they say, from mental and moral diseases. They say, why should there be so many? Why should people be created by Allah subhanahu wa ta'ala and then go into the asylums and the psychiatric hospitals? Why should people be in those places? I mean, why create a man and then make him a lunatic? Why create a man and make him a mad person? And so on. These are the questions. What kind of, I've even heard this, what kind of God have we got? From disasters and calamities,
Why did Allah subhanahu wa ta'ala create this, and why such earthquakes, disasters, calamities, fires, and so on and so on? Why deformities and defects? Ya Allah, you've created this. Why is this child born like this? Why is my child retarded mentally? Oh Allah, you should rather not have given me this children. Now I hear Muslim parents asking these questions these days. They say, they make a scan. When a mother is pregnant, they take a scan. The scan reading is that the child is deformed. Now the question comes, Mawlana, can we abort? Allahu Akbar. The scan reading is the mother has a child and that child is a deformed child. Some deformity is there. Some deformity is there. Now the question they want is, Mawlana, tell us, can we now abort the child? Can we have an abortion so that we do not, a child does not come into the world that is mentally or physically, mentally retarded or physically deformed? How are we going to look after such a child? And so on and so on and so on and so on, the pain and the suffering. And also, what are people going to say? Allahu Akbar. What are we... And here, the back in the subconscious, it is, what is it? The child is from Allah. Allah is giving that child. That scan at that time reveals a certain thing. It may be in the third month of pregnancy, it may be, not third month, normally the fifth, sixth, seventh month of pregnancy that they find this. There's still 2 months to go, 3 months to go, 4 months to go before the child is born. Anything can happen in that period. In an instant, Allah subhanahu wa ta'ala can make that child that appears deformed on the one scan to be 3 weeks, 2 days, 24 hours later to adopt another position in the womb of the mother. Yes, there are readings that have been taken of scans which have revealed one kind of picture at one time, and taken a few weeks later have revealed the child has recovered completely. What can a scan reveal? What is the shara? What is the ruling? The ruling is that let the child be born. The child is from Allah. However the child may be, Allah has given that child like that. Our duty is to look after that child and care for the child. The child comes from Allah subhanahu wa ta'ala. We have no right to make a decision to abort the child. No father has, no mother has. The child is from Allah. The child must be born. All right. Now the child is deformed. There is something wrong with the child. What happens? You know what comes into that mother and father? Have you seen people, parents that have a deformed child or a retarded child? Do you know the amount of love they learn, compassion they learn, tolerance they learn? No school in the world will teach them the love and the compassion and the tolerance that child is going to teach them. They receive qualities in them that they never knew they possessed. And other people see that. So maybe that by giving them such a child, Allah subhanahu wa ta'ala is teaching them something. They grow better into better people, greater appreciation, and so forth and so on. So what I'm saying is that what is in Allah's power, in Allah's hand, leave it at that. Do not question the will and the authority of Allah subhanahu wa ta'ala. So on. So they ask, shaitan comes into the mind, he plants his question and he says, why has Allah created this kind of people? I'll give you one more example before we proceed with number four. The fifth example is as follows. Shaitan induces some people to have doubt in the coming of Qiyamah and all the events related to the hereafter, from the moment after death. And he eventually deceives them to such an extent that they reject it even. Here it is. Friday I gave a khutbah. In the khutbah I recited an ayah of the Quran wherein Allah subhanahu wa ta'ala says, on the day of judgment, the heavens and the earth will be rolled up in Allah's hands. On the day of judgment, this entire... And I said, look at the sab'a samawat wal ard. We live on one of the firmaments that this universe is composed. There are 14 firmaments, 7 heavens and 7 earths, 7 skies and 7 grounds. 7, 7, 14. All these 14 firmaments, we live on one firmament and we cannot measure it. All right, maybe we know the length and the breadth. What about the height? Who has measured the distance between earth
and the limits of the skies, of the sky up above us. Because we read every now and then another galaxy has been discovered, another, you know, galaxy of stars has been, another planet lies yonder. We do not know what the measurements are, we don't know how high it is. They do not even know whether the various planets right up to Pluto belong to planet Earth, whether they are on this firmament or whether they are in some other firmament. Our kitabs tell us that all these various planets and the moons that we see surrounding the various planets all belong to one firmament. Brothers, now you tell me, on the day of judgment, we are all in the Maidan of Hashar, which means the field of judgment. Every man from the time of Nabi Adam alayhi salam to the last man on earth, everybody is there. Millions, billions, only Allah knows what the population of the entire earth will be from the first to the last. All are assembled in one locality. This alone, think about one locality, entire human creation of Allah subhanahu wa ta'ala, and there Allah subhanahu wa ta'ala descends for judgment from the heavens, from the sama. Allah subhanahu wa ta'ala comes down on his throne, and Allah subhanahu wa ta'ala holds up all the heavens and all the earths. 14 firmaments.

0: Jannah, you can see your abode and your place in Jannah. You will receive the fragrance of the flowers and the orchards of Jannah coming into your qabr. Malaikas will come and talk to you. Things from Jannah will be brought and given to you in, and you will have accompaniment. You will make zikrullah, you will make wudu, and you will make salah. In the qabr, you will stand up, you will make salah like you make on earth. Allahu Akbar, how can this be? Then they laugh about and they mock about. Who causes that? Shaitan comes and says, what are these people talking about? How can we? You're dead, you rot, you decay, there's no body. Who does this? This is all introduced into the mind of man by Shaitan with one reason, and that is to make you reject it, deny it, and thus to commit kufr. Any person that denies the life after death, any man in any way whatsoever that mocks or laughs or belittles or rejects anything about the hereafter that is in Quran, that is in Sunnah, what is that if it's not an act of kufr? Who causes it? Shaitan ar-rajim, Shaitan the cursed one. Shaitan seduces people to make kufr statements when they fail to achieve their goals and to thereafter become lazy in their ibadah. Shaitan causes them to become disheartened and disillusioned. This is the work of Shaitan. These are but some of the ways used by Shaitan to deceive and to mislead the Muslimin. Number four, Shaitan goes to those who are proud of their knowledge and achievements, and he whispers to them that they are intellectuals who are capable of understanding the deen for themselves, and they are in no need for guidance from the ulama. Shaitan paints a black picture of the ulama for them, and accuses all the ulama of foolhardiness, of being ambiguous and of being vague. These people then consider themselves as being experts on the deen, and they begin to lead a false life under the influence of Shaitan and under the guidance of Shaitan. Shaitan creates a big divide between them and the ulama and makes them carry a very low opinion of the ulama fraternity. Sometimes Shaitan also leads them to make statements and to give decisions on Islamic matters, causing a lot of strife and harm in society. In this way, Shaitan turns many away from the ulama al-haq. We have had, unfortunately, to define ulama in two ways now. Before Yawmul Qiyamah, there are going to be two kinds of ulama, and we are in that stage. There's the ulama al-haq and the ulama al-su. The ulama al-haq are those who hold fast to the Quran and the Sunnah and the Sharia of Islam. And the ulama al-su are those who are the pretenders. They are the ulamas who extend the arm of evil, who propagate wrong beliefs, who propagate wrong customs and wrong traditions. They are the ulama al-su. So unfortunately, as far as Shaitan is concerned, he goes to both. He goes to the followers of the ulama al-haq and he goes to the followers of the ulama al-su, and then he plants these thoughts that I've given you, that they are foolish people, you know, they haven't got any qualifications, they haven't got any degrees, they are poor people, and they do not know this and they do not know that, and you must take it. You are a wealthy man, you are a political leader, you are a leader, you know, in the social life of peoples and so on, you must give fatwas. You must speak to the people. You must direct the people, because the ulama are fighting among themselves. The one says yes, the one says no. The one says right, the other says wrong. We don't know. Take the question of two Eids in Cape Town. You go to the one, he says, yes, we must make with Makkah. You go to the other, he says, no, you must not make with Makkah. So in other words, one says right, one says wrong. What are the people to do? People are in confusion. So Shaitan goes to one who is not an alim and he tells him, now you take it upon yourself and you give direction to the people. The ulamas are fighting among themselves, they can't make up their mind, so you make your mind up for them and you tell the people what is right, what is haq, and you give them direction. People will follow your fatwa, etc., etc. This is the type of thing. But the thing is, the Shaitan wants to drive a wedge between the people and the ulama. Number five, Shaitan causes many ignorant people to be attracted towards the ulama al-su, the evil-minded ulama. These are learned people who have material lust in their mind.
1: Alhamdulillah, alhamdulillah, wa kafa, wa salat. والسلام على سيدنا المصطفى.

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And make the zikr of Allah in abundance so that you may get falah, so that you may get success. Zikrullah, the remembrance of Allah tabaraka wa ta'ala, the fazail, the virtues, there are so many. But one fazilat is sufficient for us to make the zikr of Allah. Because Allah Ta'ala says, Fazkuruni azkurkum. You remember me, I will remember you. When a person is remembering Allah Tabaraka wa Ta'ala, Allah Ta'ala is remembering him. If he is remembering him in the gathering of human beings, Allah remembers him in the gathering of angels. So the thing is that Allah does not benefit from our zikr, from our remembrance. It is we who are the beneficiaries. Now this afternoon, when we are having the Salatul Kusuf, then one hadith of Rasulullah Paak Sallallahu Alaihi Wasallam, which was related to this incident, that when Nabi Alayhi Salatu Wasallam was found in the masjid making salah, and people started rushing towards the masjid, children, adults, old and young, they left their jobs, they left their work, they left their occupation, and they went to the masjid. Nabi Alayhi Salatu Wasallam made a very, very lengthy salat in which he recited Surah Baqarah. And because the people did not expect, they did not know how long that salat was going to take. So some of the young people or some of the old people even collapsed. But Nabi Alayhi Salatu Wasallam demonstrated by his action that when anything of this nature occurs, then hasten towards salat. Connect yourself with Allah Ta'ala. But he made the aqeedah very clear that it doesn't happen because of somebody's death or somebody's birth or any other incident of that nature. Allah Tabaraka wa Ta'ala's system, the earth, the moon, the sun, Allah Tabaraka wa Ta'ala has got a certain cause for them. Sometimes the moon comes between the sun and the earth. Sometimes the earth comes between the moon and the sun. It carries on. But because it is the qudrat of Allah tabaraka wa ta'ala, Nabi alayhi salatu wa salam, looking at what could happen if Allah ta'ala suddenly desires and wishes to keep it in perpetual darkness, then nobody can bring light. Nobody can move that sun, that earth away from there, or that moon away from there. It is Allah tabaraka wa ta'ala who controls it. So Rasulullah sallallahu alayhi wa sallam, the point that I am trying to bring across to you, which just came to mind, is that there was a dua that Nabi alayhi salatu wasalam was making. And that is actually what has been mentioned in the Quran Sharif. Nabi alayhi salatu wasalam, the istighfar and the dua and all he was making. So he was tearing, he was weeping in his salat, in his sajda also. And he was saying, مَا كَانَ اللَّهُ لِيُعَذِّبَهُمْ وَأَنْتَ فِيهِمْ وَمَا كَانَ اللَّهُ مُعَذِّبَهُمْ. Came to mind is that there was a dua that Nabi alayhi salatu wasalam was making. And that is actually what has been mentioned in the Quran Sharif. Nabi alayhi salatu wasalam, the istighfar and the dua and all he was making. So he was tearing, he was weeping in his salat, in his sajda also. And he was saying, مَا كَانَ اللَّهُ لِيُعَذِّبَهُمْ.

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They're saying, oh Allah, you have mentioned in the Quran Sharif, I'm giving you an explanation, that you have mentioned in the Quran Sharif that you will not punish them, you will not send your azab upon them, you will not destroy them with your punishment as long as you, that is Rasulullah sallallahu alaihi wasallam, is amongst them. That means as long as you are amongst them, Allah Ta'ala will not bring about the kind of destruction that He brought upon the people of the past, the Aad, the Samud, Fir'aun, Qawm Lut, etc., where the entire community was destroyed, villages were destroyed, Allah Tabaraka wa Ta'ala drowned all those who obeyed Fir'aun. So Allah Ta'ala will not bring an azab of that kind as long as you are amongst them. In other words, your rahmat is so much that these people who are kuffar and mushrikeen, they too won't suffer that kind of azab like those suffered in the past because of your presence amongst them. And the second thing that Allah Ta'ala says, وَمَا كَانَ اللَّهُ مُعَذِّبَهُمْ وَهُمْ يَسْتَغْفِرُونَ. And Allah Ta'ala is not going to send His azab, is not going to punish them, is not going to destroy them, is not going to bring that kind of halakat upon them as He brought upon the nations of the past, until they go on making istighfar. Until they go on making istighfar. Keep on repenting, keep on seeking forgiveness. Although they are sinful, and not only sinful, they are from the mushrikeen, they are from the kuffar. Therefore, Mullah Ali Qari Rahmatullah Alayh, in his explanation, in his sharah, he says that إِذَا كَانَ الْإِسْتِغْفَارِ يَنْفَعُ الْكُفَّارِ يَنْفَعُ الْكُفَّارِ. 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ND76323 ND482621. Urgently, please remove your cards. 763-23-482-621. So if this istighfar and tawbah can benefit those kuffar, then why would it not benefit those who are mu'mineen, those who are the righteous mu'mineen? So you can see how much of weight there is in istighfar and tawbah. Like some people think, what is this, every week we are making tawbah and we break our tawbah too. But still, the thing is that when we are making the tawbah, if it is our intention, we will never go back to those sins again. Then Allah Tabaraka wa Ta'ala will one day inshallah bring in our life that himmat and that courage that we won't go back to them. How many people have finally given up those sins because they realized that there was no happiness, it did not bring them any peace and joy, and when they tried and tested connection with Allah Tabaraka wa Ta'ala, they found such enjoyment, such peace, such contentment and satisfaction that they did not want to return to those sins again. So this istighfar and tawbah must continue no matter how weak we may be, no matter how much of sins in our lives, but make sincere tawbah and make an effort also in that direction. I've mentioned many times that with that verbal tawbah, with the istighfar that we make with our tongues, but make that effort also in that direction. That we must start making some effort immediately, especially when it comes to our dealings with people, or if we are holding back the properties and estates of widows, orphans, then get that himmat and that courage that in our lifetime we want to sort it out. We want to give those people what is due to them so that we leave this world with a clean slate. But if we make that little effort, Allah Ta'ala will give barakat, He will give plenty of blessings. Hazrat Maulana Mujaddidi Millat Ashraf Ali Sahab Rahmatullah Ali, he used to say that lots of people think that buzurgo ki ek nazar se sab kaam ho jayega. Finish. We don't have to do anything. One nazar the buzrug will make. Finish. After that we will reach the heavens. See, if it was like that, then whose nazar could have been better than the nazar of Rasulullah Sallallahu Alaihi Wasallam? Whose nazar could have been better than the nazar of the Anbiya Alayhi Salatu Wasalam and the Sahabas? But look at the effort that they had to make. They too had to make an effort. Yet Rasulullah Sallallahu Alaihi Wasallam could have just held the ghilaf of the Kaaba Sharif and made dua. Everybody must come away to Islam, and everybody's Islam must be made, and everybody's tazkiyah must be made. Finish. Whose dua could have been more powerful than his? Wow. So his dua, his tawajjuh, his nazar, those are all essential.

It will assist, it will help, they are means. But the effort the person will have to make himself. But these things will give him that courage, it will help him, it will give him barakat in his effort, and it will assist him in his connection with Allah tabaraka wa ta'ala. So he says that susti ka ilaj hai chusti. That's all. He said there's nothing else. Susti ka ilaj hai chusti. Susti means laziness. So what is the ilaj of that? It's not just waiting for some nazar of some buzru. The ilaj of that is chusti. Get up, get into action. Himmat is such a thing that it makes a person move mountains. That is comrade marathons. Now 80 kilometers or 90 kilometers a person runs. What is it that makes the person run? That himmat, that whether it's winter or summer, but he's exercising, he's preparing, and he gets up and he's making the effort to reach his goal. So many things people have done. What is it that made them do it? Himmat, courage. So if courage has made people do so many things in the world, a little courage just to give up sins, what is so difficult? A little courage to get up for Fajr Salat, to make namaz with Jamaat, or to fast in Ramadan, give zakat, go for Hajj, stay away from haram, stay away from the gambling dens, from the cinemas, theaters, just a little courage, and then see what Allah Ta'ala gives after that. He'll open the road, He'll make it easy. May Allah Tabaraka wa Ta'ala give us the tawfiq, because those people who have tasted that enjoyment in this giving up of sins and connecting themselves with Allah Ta'ala, they definitely would not want to go back to those evil days, because they have tasted the both. They realized that they were restless during those days of sinning, and now Allah Ta'ala has given them peace and sukoon in their hearts. 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

0: 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Oh my beloved Allah, we are extending these begging bowls before you. You are Rahim, my Allah. You are Kareem, my Allah. You are Sattar, my Allah. You are Ghaffar, my Allah. Oh my beloved Allah, my most compassionate, kind, forgiving Allah, my loving, caring Allah, my beloved Allah. Ha, mere Allah, we are not extending our hands before human beings. Yes. Oh Allah, we are extending them before you. Yes. Oh Allah, you are seeing everything. You are hearing everything. Yes. You know everything. Yes. Oh Allah, you have the power to fulfill all our wishes. Yes. And desires. Oh Allah, you have the power to forgive. Yes. Oh my beloved Allah, we are extending our hands before you and begging of you, forgive each and every one of us. Ya Allah, all over the world we are suffering because of our a'mal. But oh my beloved Allah, you dearly love forgiveness of the sins of sinners. Ya Allah, we are extending these dirty, filthy hands of ours before you. Ya Allah, forgive each and every one of us. Ya Allah, we know that we have got mountains of sins. But oh Allah, if man can make a dynamite stick which can blow up the huge mountains, Ya Allah, what is it difficult for you to blow up these mountains of sins of ours? Oh Allah, just with your glance of forgiveness. Ya Allah, forgive our major sins and our minor sins. Forgive our major sins and our minor sins. Forgive the sins that we committed in the light of day or the darkness of nights. Oh Allah, nothing was hidden from your sight. Oh my beloved Allah, forgive the sins that we committed knowingly or unknowingly. Forgive the sins of our eyes. Forgive the sins of our ears. Forgive the sins of our tongues. Forgive the sins of our hands and feet. Forgive the sins of our heart and mind. Oh my beloved Allah, what belonged to us? Nothing belonged to us. Everything is a gift of yours. Our gaze, our sight is a gift of yours. Our hearing, a gift of yours. Our speech, a gift of yours. Our heart, liver and lungs all functioning, it's a gift of yours. Oh my beloved Allah, when strength and energy comes into our body after eating the food provided by you, we use that strength and energy to do all haram. Hey, mere Allah, tera hi diya hua khana kha karke, teri hi nafarmani. Hey Allah, food provided by you and your disobedience. Oh Allah, drink provided by you and your disobedience. Oh Allah, sight, hearing, speech, heart, liver, lungs, all functioning in your disobedience. Hey, mere Allah, hum kitne namak haram ho chuke hain. Lekin mere Allah, tu bata ke tere siwa hamara kon hai. Oh Allah, we know that we are sinful, but who is there for us besides you? Oh Allah, the whole world can turn away their nigah and their glance from us. Oh Allah, but if you turn away your glance of rahmat, then we will be completely destroyed. Oh Allah, tu teri nigahe rahmat humse mat pher. Ya Allah, open the doors of your mercy for us. Open the floodgates of your maghfirat for us. Ya Allah, cause us to be drenched in the rains of rahmat. Ay Allah, hamare gunahon ko maaf kar de. Forgive our parents, our wives and children, our brothers and sisters, our family members, and the entire ummat of Rasool-e Paak sallallahu alaihi wasallam. Ay Allah, puri ummat ki maghfirat farma de. Ya Allah, we all are in need of your assistance and your help. Ya Allah, we cannot live without you. We cannot do anything without you. Oh my beloved Allah, there is no one for us besides you. Allah hamara ban ja aur hame apna bana le. Become ours, oh my Allah. How long are we going to remain far from you? Allah, what have we gained in distancing ourselves from you? Nothing but misery in our lives. Nothing but restlessness in our hearts. Nothing but anxiety. Nothing but worries and concerns. Hey, very Allah, give us the taste and enjoyment of your closeness. Hey Allah, bless us with your ma'rifat. Bless us with your yaqeen. Bless us with tawakkul and trust in you. Oh Allah, bless us with sabr and shukr. Allah, fill our hearts with the noor of taqwa. Fill our hearts with the noor of ibadat. Fill our hearts with the noor of tilawat. Allah, fill our hearts with the noor of zikr. Hey, mere pyare khuda, tera qurb naseeb farma, teri muhabbat naseeb farma, tera yaqeen naseeb farma. Ey Allah, teri aisi maarifat naseeb farma ke jo tere ahlullah ko diya karta hai. Ey Allah, make us so close to you, so close to you, and so close to your beloved Nabi sallallahu alaihi wasallam that nafs and shaitan cannot distance us from you. Oh my beloved Allah, we are seeking from you forgiveness. Bless each and every one of us with prosperity. Bless us with prosperity, O my Allah. Change the conditions of adversity to that of prosperity. Change the conditions of weakness to that of health. O Allah, change the conditions of weakness to that of strength. Ya Allah, change the condition of sickness to that of shifa. Ya Allah, change the condition of sickness to that of good health. Bless us with physical health and spiritual health. Ya Allah, we are spiritually sick and we are physically ill. Cure us of all our ailments and our diseases. Ey Allah, tere khazane mein koi kami nahi. Tera khazana unlimited hai, O my beloved Allah. Your treasures are unlimited, O my Allah. If you have to fulfill the desires of each and every one on this earth, O Allah, nothing will diminish or nothing will decrease from your treasures. Ya Allah, we are seeking respect and honor from your treasures. We are seeking halal risk and sustenance from your treasures. O Allah, so many people are in financial difficulties and problems. Ya Allah, your treasures are unlimited. Provide for each and everyone plentiful of halal from your treasures. Why should we even think of haram, O my Allah? What shortage is there in your treasures? Ya Allah, bless us with plentiful of halal risk from your treasures. O Allah, those who are sick and ailing, give them cure. O Allah, those who are suffering depression, give them happiness and joy. O my beloved Allah, those who are weak, give them strength. O my beloved Allah, those who have got no children, bless them with pious children. And those whom you have blessed with children, make those children righteous and pious. Make them obedient to the parents and to you, O my beloved Allah. Oh my beloved Allah, make them obedient to you. Ya Allah, so many parents, they are crying, the children are gone on drinks, they are gone on drugs, they are gone on other kinds of vices. Ey Allah, they have distanced themselves from their parents. Oh Allah, bring them back on the track. Ya Allah, unko sirat-e-mustaqim par dobara qaim farma. Oh my beloved Allah, there is no one to give us hidayat except you. Ya Allah, we want hidayat, we want guidance. Ey Allah, agar tu hamara nahi, to kuch bhi hamara nahi. 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Oh Allah, if you become ours, then everything will be ours. If you are not ours, nothing will be ours. 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Oh Allah, some people are seeking some things from you. Others are seeking other things from you. But we are seeking you from you. Hey, very Allah, we are seeking you from you. Hey Allah, we want you to become ours. Ya Allah, if you are ours, our life will become pleasant on this earth. Hey Allah, we will become pleasant in the grave. It will become pleasant in the akhirah. Hey Allah, we want you to become ours. 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Oh my Allah, we are seeking you from you day and night. Oh Allah, how long is nafs and shaitan going to keep us away from you? Give us the taste and the enjoyment in your closeness, oh my beloved Allah. Make us the fish that swims deep down in your ocean of marifat. Ya Allah, before the time of departure comes from this world, oh my Allah, give us the tawfiq of sincere tawbah. Give us the tawfiq of sincere tawbah. Ya Allah, before the kafan is put over our bodies, ay Allah, let us put the garment of taqwa above our hearts. Oh Allah, before the ghusl of mayyit is given to our bodies, let us take the ghusl of tawbah, oh my beloved Allah. Ay mere Allah, ghusl mayyit se pehle pehle ghusl tawbah ki tawfiq ata farma. اے میرے پیارے اللہ، ہم کمزور ہیں، ہم ضعیف ہیں، ہم گنہگار ہیں، ہم سیاہکار ہیں، ہم خطاکار ہیں، ہم بدکار ہیں، سب کچھ ہے، لیکن 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Oh my beloved Allah, don't let the angel of death find us in a disco. Don't let the angel of death visit us in some casino. Don't let the angel of death extract our soul in some cinema or theater. Don't let the angel of death find us glued some filthy television program or some filthy magazine or novel in our hands. Oh my Allah, don't let the angel of death visit us in a state that we are popping drugs into our mouths. Ya Allah, let the angel of death visit us in a state that you are pleased with us. Ay Allah, we have to die and leave this world one day. So many janazas have proceeded towards the graveyards. Ek din hamara janaza bhi kahin chalega. Ya Allah, aisi halat mein hame maut de ke jab hum jaye to haste hue chale jaye. Let us die in a state that we leave this world happily and with a smile, and the people behind us remain crying. Oh Allah, let it not be such that we go away crying and the people behind us get happy that we departed from this world. Ay Allah, give us such akhlaq in our lives. Bless us with such characters, such moral behavior. Bless us with such transactions. And oh Allah, bless us with such nobility in our lives that when we depart from this world, oh Allah, you are pleased with us. Ay Allah, ay mere Allah, jab maut ka waqt aaye to khatima iman ke upar, شہادت کی موت مدینہ طیبہ کے اندر. اے اللہ، رسول پاک صلی اللہ علیہ وسلم کے روزے مبارک پر. With the salatu wassalam alayka ya رسول اللہ on our lips, oh Allah, take us from this world. اے میرے اللہ، you are well aware of the desires that are in the hearts of everyone that has gathered here and our sisters at the madrasa. Ya Allah, you are well aware of all the desires. Whatever we have asked, oh Allah, bless us with that. And whatever good desires are in the hearts of each and everyone that is here, Ya Allah, bless them with. Ya Allah, fulfill those good desires. Ay Allah, sab ki pareshaniyon ko dur farma. Sab ki pareshaniyon ko dur farma. Sab ko khushi naseeb farma. Sehat ata farma. Aafiyat naseeb farma. Ay Allah, bless us with barakat in our homes. Barakat in our businesses. Barakat in our family. Barakat in our time. Barakat in our health. Oh Allah, bless us with barakat in our wealth. Oh my Allah, save us and protect us from the fitnas of this world, from the fitnas of the qabr, from the fitnas of the akhirat. Protect us from the fitnas of Dajjal. Ya Allah, we are being lashed by storms of fitna from all sides. اے اللہ، ہم جدھر بھی دیکھتے ہیں فتنے ہی فتنے نظر آ رہے ہیں. اے اللہ، ہم کدھر جائے؟ Protect us from all the fitnas of my beloved Allah. Ya Allah, Rasul Pak sallallahu alayhi wa sallam, so much of du'as he made in his entire life for us. Ya Allah, bless us with all the goodness that he asked. All the goodness that he asked, bless us with that goodness. Bless our parents with that goodness, our children with that goodness, the entire ummah with that goodness. And from all the fitnas and corruption and vices and evil that he asked for protection, oh Allah, protect us. Protect our wives and children. Protect our brothers and sisters. Protect our parents. protect the entire ummah of Rasulullah sallallahu alayhi wa sallam. Oh my beloved Allah, all the works of deen which are taking place, accept them. Tabligh o da'wat ki mehnat qubool farma. 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Oh Allah, protect the haramain sharifain from all fitnas. Protect masjid aqsa, oh my beloved Allah. Ay Allah, masjid aqsa ki tu hifazat farma. Ay Allah, pure Palestine ki musalmanon ki madad aur nusrat farma. 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

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will enter Jannat, those who will receive from Allah Tabaraka wa Ta'ala the inam and the gift of Jannat, they will question those who will enter into hellfire that what is it that caused you to enter into hell? What were those actions that led you to hellfire? Of course, there are many, many actions, but from amongst them, the ones that they will pinpoint, the first one that Allah Tabaraka wa Ta'ala mentions there is that lam naku minal musallin, that we were not from those who used to perform their prayers. I very, very briefly discussed something about Salat last week. Of course, if we have to discuss the subject of Salat itself, and inshallah we will discuss if Allah Ta'ala gives an opportunity in future, because it is the foundation pillar of Islam. And the negligence that the Ummah at large is showing towards this very important pillar of Islam is one of the major causes of their being deprived of Allah Tabaraka wa Ta'ala's rahmat and his assistance. Because Allah Ta'ala has promised in the Quran Sharif that his rahmat and his assistance is with salat, with the people that make salat. It is a door from which you bring down Allah Tabaraka wa Ta'ala's rahmat. But when this important pillar is neglected in the life of more than 80% of the Muslim Ummah, then where can we expect rahmat and mercy and blessings in the entire world? Nevertheless, that is something that inshallah, if Allah Ta'ala gives me an opportunity, then I will discuss. But let us take the next part, or the second thing that Allah Tabaraka wa Ta'ala mentions, that what the kuffar will reply, or those people who will go into Jahannam, what they will reply. They will say that we were not amongst those who used to feed those who were the poor and needy. In other words, we never used to make sadaqah. Sadaqat is something which forms an integral part of a Muslim's way of life. We should not just confine ourselves to the faraiz. Faraiz, it's a duty, it's compulsory. A person has to do it whether he likes it or not. If he doesn't fulfill the farz, then he cannot even claim to be a Muslim in the true sense of the word. As long as he considers the farz as farz, we will say technically he is a Muslim. A person who considers the namaz as farz but does not perform it, technically we will say that because of the rulings of the jurists, he is still a Muslim. But if he rejects any of the faraiz, then of course he is not even a Muslim. But we should not confine ourselves only to that. If we have to look at the Quran Sharif, dozens of places Allah Tabaraka wa Ta'ala talks about infaq, spending. This spending is definitely not only restricted to the zakat, which a person has to give, whether he likes it or not. It's a farz obligation. What is intended there is that whatever Allah Tabaraka wa Ta'ala has given you more than your needs, then of that spend for the poor, for the needy, for the destitute, for the masajid, for the madaris, for whatever causes require your assistance, and especially at present for the jihad. So Allah Tabaraka wa Ta'ala is not referring to only

blessed him with those ni'mat, he gives again from those same things to those who are less fortunate than himself. Allah Ta'ala has created these differences, that there are some poor, there are some who are rich. Because if everybody was of equal status, there would have been a big problem. Allah Ta'ala in his wisdom, he knew who to give how much. But then he has placed the responsibility and the burden and the obligation upon those people who have been blessed with sufficient amount of provisions, that out of that they must now spend on those who do not have. At least make sure that they have sufficient to eat, to drink, to wear, that they too have shelter above their heads, that they too can get to their places of employment in transport, that they have the basic essentials of life. Now that is the responsibility, duty and obligation upon those whom Allah Ta'ala has blessed with sufficient wealth. But if we have to look at the life of the Sahaba-i-Kiram Ridwanullah alayhim ajma'in, of course we cannot really become like them because of their high stage of taqwa and their very high stage of tawakkul and trust in Allah Tabaraka wa Ta'ala. But at least we can emulate them to some extent. If you have to look at the hadiths of Nabi alayhi salatu wasalam, read the kitab Fazail al-Sadaqat, how many hadiths Hazrat Shaykh Zakariya Sahib rahmatullah alayhi has compiled there to encourage the people to give sadaqat. But if we have to look at the hadiths of Nabi alayhi salatu wasalam, which are mentioned in all books of hadith, in every book of hadith you will get abwab, or you'll get chapters which will discuss infaq fi sabilillah, spending on jihad, spending on this, spending on that. So if we have to look at that, that even there is a tartib, that there is a tartib. Allah Ta'ala does not want us to go on to any kind of extreme. It does not mean that when people are encouraged that you must contribute, so they contribute to such an extent that their own families are left in poverty, and after that they have to extend their own hands and beg of others. Now that is not Islam. There are incidents that we get in history, for example, in the Battle of Tabuk, Rasul-e-Pak Sallallahu Alaihi Wasallam encouraged the Sahabas to bring whatever they could and contribute towards this cause of jihad. It was a very important expedition that they were going out on, and it was a very distant one. It was in a very difficult times. So Nabi alayhi salatu wasalam called for contributions. This is where we get our calling for contributions. But remember that Nabi alayhi salatu wasalam did not force any person. Nabi alayhi salatu wasalam did not embarrass any person and make him contribute. Nabi alayhi salatu wasalam did not go and stand at a shop till and say that you did so much of business and you can't even give so much. In other words, there must be no direct pressure or indirect pressure. This is something which is lacking, and that will become zulm again. Like one person, if the person is here in this congregation, you should not get offended, but you should take a lesson, because I don't know who phones, they are anonymous callers. But the thing is, this woman says that there was some alim that was down who gave a lot of encouragement that people should contribute towards the jihad that is taking place in Afghanistan. So she says that this, just to please that alim who was doing the collection, my husband, he signed off a check from my account and gave him 20,000 rands. I said, that money was my money. It was my inheritance money which I had received. And just that he had the signing power, and he does not have that kind of finances. It's just that he's got outwardly a board showing that he's got a big business, but he is in difficulties. But just to make that Maulana happy, that he made a big contribution, so he gave away 20,000 rand, and he came and informed me that you must be happy that I gave away 20,000 rand from your account. Now that is zulm that. Allah Ta'ala will not get happy and pleased with that kind of zulm, because that money didn't belong to him, so how can he give it away? Nabi alayhi salatu wasalam encouraged the sahabas. He gave them the virtues of spending in the cause of Allah Ta'ala. He gave them the virtues of making sadaqat, and that what Allah Ta'ala will bless them with in this world and in the akhirat. And the jazba that he created was that the spending must come out of one's free will and for the pleasure of Allah Ta'ala. So those who go about collection by using direct pressure or indirect pressure, then they should be warned that Allah Ta'ala is not going to be pleased with those kind of amounts. The person rather contribute one rand but give it willingly, happily, without any pressure, coercion and force, than that you extract from him 10,000, 100,000 and the person is not willing and is not happy. There will be no barakat in that kind of money. In fact, it's stealing according to Sharia. I am not afraid

to say these things, because alhamdulillah, inshallah, and you make dua that Allah Ta'ala does not bring me to your doors with a collection book. Of course, there's nothing wrong with it. Those who go to the doors with collection book, there is nothing wrong if they're collecting for madrasas, masjids, etc. But unfortunately, at present, the situation is this, that if the person who has come to our door, he is a reputable person, he's a Maulana Saab, he's a Mufti Saab, he's a Qari Saab, or he's a Mujahid Saab, or he's some big business person, or is a well-known in some professional field. So then the contributions which are made are generally not given out of a free and a willing heart. It is given because the person is now looking at the face of the person. Alhamdulillah, summa alhamdulillah, we know that when we did the renovation and the extension to this masjid, what was the announcement? Whoever wants to give, whatever he wants to give, he must come and give it. We are not going to come to the doors. And Allah Ta'ala, with his fazal and ihsan, 2 point some million rand, Allah Ta'ala sent it without us going to any doors. It's only his ihsan and fazal. We must have tawakkul and trust in Allah Ta'ala. Hazrat Abdul Qadir Jilani Rahmatullah Alayh, on one occasion, he just commenced his majlis. He says he just commenced his majlis with one incident. And that incident was of Hazrat Abdullah bin Mubarak. And he said that, look, Hazrat Abdullah bin Mubarak, it was towards the evening, and somebody came and asked for some help and assistance, and for some food. So he had 9 eggs, he had 10 eggs. That's all was left in the house. So he told his khadima and his servant, he said, take these 10 eggs and give it away. So what she did is she gave away 9, and she kept 1. After a little while, somebody came with one big tray. So Hazrat Abdullah bin Mubarak opened the door. He said, what is it? He said, it's hadiya. So he took the tray and he started counting the eggs. Now this person was very surprised. He said that this great person here is right in front of me, is counting. So he said that, what is the problem? He says, no, this is not my tray. This shouldn't have come to me. It must be somebody else's. He said, no, Hazrat, but it is for you. It's hadiya for you. He says, who gave it? He says, so and so gave it. But it is for you. So he counted again. He said, no, there's 10 short here. So it can't be mine. He says, hadiya that is coming, how do you know there's 10 shot there? He says, no, there were 10 eggs which I gave. So I should have received 100. Now you have brought 90, so they show there's a problem here. So he asked the servant, he said, what did you do? He said, no, I kept one behind that, say in case by iftar time nothing comes, what will you eat? So I kept one behind. He said, you see, you made me lose 10. So this was their yaqeen. He said, this was the kind of yaqeen that they had. If you have to look at the incident of Hazrat Ali radiallahu ta'ala anhu. Hazrat Ali radiallahu ta'ala anhu, on one occasion, somebody came to him and asked him for some food, some assistance. Hazrat Ali radiallahu ta'ala anhu said that, go to the house. He sent Hazrat Hassan or Hazrat Hussein radiallahu ta'ala anhu. He said, go to the house and tell your mother that give 1 dirham from those 6 which I gave her. So he went to the house and he said that Hazrat Ali radiallahu ta'ala anhu has said must give 1 dirham from the 6. So Hazrat Fatima radiallahu ta'ala anha said that that 6 dirham was just sufficient for flour for that day. So therefore, she just sent this message across that those 6 dirham which you gave was for flour. It's hardly much of value and it would have just bought enough flour for the day. So when he went and informed Hazrat Ali radiallahu ta'ala anhu, then Hazrat Ali radiallahu ta'ala anhu said that the true Muslim is that person and the true Iman is of that person who has more yaqeen and more faith and more trust in the word of Allah tabaraka wa ta'ala than his own possession. So now tell your mother to give all 6. So he went and brought all 6. Hazrat Ali radiallahu ta'ala anhu took the 6 and he gave it away. Now after he gave it away, he came outside the masjid there. There was somebody that was selling a camel. So he asked him, how much is this camel for? He said, 140 dirhams. So Hazrat Ali radiallahu ta'ala anhu said, well, I am a purchaser, I am a buyer, and I close the deal. I've bought your camel off for 140 dirham. But give me some time to pay you the amount that is due to you. So he agreed. Not even a little while after that, another person that was coming to the masjid outside, he saw one camel. So he asked, who does this camel belong to? He said, Hazrat Ali radiallahu ta'ala anhu. So Hazrat Ali radiallahu ta'ala anhu was asked, are you interested in selling this camel? He said, yes. He said, for how much? He said, 200 dirhams. So the person said, right, okay, agreed. There's the 200 dirham, and I bought the camel. Hazrat Ali radiallahu ta'ala anhu took 140 and gave it to the person from whom he had purchased, and he sent 60 away into the house. And he told Hazrat Fatima radiallahu ta'ala anha that, see, your 6 has brought back 60. So this was their yaqeen. But as far as we are concerned, because we do not have that kind of yaqeen,
Therefore, the Shariat says that we should be not miserly, and at the same time we should not go on to the other extreme that we give away everything and after that we regret that why did we give it away and we do not have in our possession. So I was telling you about that battle of Tabuk. Hazrat Abu Bakr radiallahu ta'ala anhu, he brought everything, and when he was questioned that, "Oh Abu Bakr, what have you left behind at home if you brought away everything?" He said, "I left behind the name of Allah and His Rasul sallallahu alayhi wa sallam." In other words, his yaqeed was such, he said that that is what I have left behind for my family. Hazrat Umar radiallahu ta'ala anhu brought away half. Other people brought according to their capacity. Now from there we learn that each person according to his capacity he should give. Nabi alayhi salatu wasalam even gave us a tarteeb in that, as I was telling you, that he accepted from Hazrat Abu Bakr radiallahu ta'ala anhu his entire wealth because he knew Rasul sallallahu alayhi wa sallam. In other words, his yaqeed was such, he said that that is what I have left behind for my family. Hazrat Umar radiallahu ta'ala anhu brought away half. Other people brought according to their capacity. Now from there we learn that each person according to his capacity he should give. Nabi alayhi salatu wasalam even gave us a tarteeb in that, as I was telling you, that he accepted from Hazrat Abu Bakr radiallahu ta'ala anhu his entire wealth because he knew the yaqeen of Hazrat Abu Bakr radiallahu ta'ala anhu. And on the other hand, another person came with one piece of gold which was about the size of a small egg, and he said, "Ya Rasulullah sallallahu alayhi wa sallam, this is the only thing that I have, and accept it." Now because he said this is the only thing I have and accept it, Nabi alayhi salatu wasalam refused to accept it. He said, "If that's the only thing, you keep it." He said, "Ya Rasulullah sallam, accept it as sadaqah." He said, "No, you keep it and use it." The third time Nabi alayhi salatu wasalam took it and he threw it onto the ground. Why did he do that? From Hazrat Abu Bakr radiallahu ta'ala anhu, he accepted everything. And from this person, when he said, "This is the only thing I have," he did not accept. Because Nabi alayhi salatu wasalam knew that this person's tawakkul is not of that level, that tomorrow if some difficulty comes upon him, or his family has to suffer some sort of starvation or poverty, then he may not be able to bear it. So therefore Nabi alayhi salatu wasalam did not accept from him. Therefore on one occasion, one sahabi, he said, "Ya Rasulullah sallallahu alayhi wasalam, I have one dinar." Nabi alayhi salatu wasalam said, "Spend it on yourself." He said, "I've got one dinar to give." He said, "Spend it on yourself." Now, if it was one of our collectors, we would have said, "Yes, yes, give it here." He said, "No, spend it on yourself." Then he said, "Ya Rasulullah sallallahu alayhi wasalam, I have another one." He said, "Spend it on your children." He said, "Ya Rasulullah sallallahu alayhi wasalam, I have another one to give also." He said, "Spend it on your wife." He said, "Ya Rasulullah sallallahu alayhi wasalam, I have another one also to give." He said, "Well, spend that on your servant." He said, "Ya Nabi Allah sallallahu alayhi wa sallam, I have more to give." He said, "Well then, anta absar, wa anta alam. Then you know better. Those who are in need, those who are in difficulties, those who are in problems, those who require assistance and help, the poor, the needy, the orphans, the widows, the destitute, the jihad causes, now you spend in that." In other words, there was a tartib there. So there is no harm and no sin if a person contributes even a little from what he has got, as long as the person is sincere and he does make a contribution. Unfortunately, we depend solely and wholly on the rich people to make the contributions. Whereas Nabi alayhi salatu wasalam, when he gave encouragement to the Sahaba ikram to spend, then we have hadiths of Nabi alayhi salatu wasalam where the Sahabas went to the marketplace and some of them actually carried goods on their backs and they earned a few pounds of flour or grain or whatever they earned. They brought that and gave it to Rasulullah sallallahu alaihi wasallam and said, "This is our contribution." Some went to the wells and they began to draw water from the wells, and when they were paid in some dates or some grains, they brought it and contributed to Nabi alayhi salatu wasalam. Meaning that the person, out of his hard work and effort, whatever he contributes, what little he contributes, he will be rewarded. Allah tabaraka wa ta'ala has made that promise that they will be rewarded if it is sincere. If the person is sincere, then he will be rewarded. I think I mentioned on some other occasion also that a person from his sadaqat and from his charities, if he gives that, then he does not suffer. Because it's a promise of Allah tabaraka wa ta'ala. Nabi alayhi salatu wasalam has said, "Ma naqasat sadaqatum min malin," that the person who gives sadaqah, it does not bring about any decrease in his wealth. How can it bring about a decrease when Allah ta'ala has promised more than 10 times? Much, much more than that. So that it cannot bring about a decrease. Yes, our calculators will show that there is a decrease. If the person out of 100 gives 10, then outwardly there's a decrease. There will be 90 there. It won't turn into 110. But then Allah tabaraka wa ta'ala will then multiply it in different ways.
or that money of his which was going to go to for medication, and which was going to go to the lawyers, and which was going to go to haram places, or which was going

0: be spent on other lavish causes and which was going to be made israf of, then Allah Ta'ala will protect that, and Allah Ta'ala will give barakat in that which he has got. That little which he has got now will suffice for plentiful of his needs. And we've got ample evidence for that. Ample evidence. There's no shortage of evidence to show how Allah Tabaraka wa Ta'ala, on the spending or sadaqat, Allah Ta'ala returned it so many fold to those people who were sincere. But as I said, that this sadaqah is for everybody. It is for me too, for you too, and for everyone. We should not just look at the rich people and say that they must do all the contribution. Those who are poor, it happens in our masajid also. That how many times we just take it for granted that the fans work, the electricity supply is on, we have our air conditioners, we have our water ever running, and we also demand that everything must be in order, but we won't make 1 cent contribution towards the light water account for the whole of our lives. We will take it for granted that somebody is paying, well, he's paying, as long as I enjoy all the comforts, it is sufficient. It should not be like that. We should go quietly and put some money into the box. We should give quietly something to the treasurer, and we do not even need name or fame for that. But rest assured that in this way, Allah Ta'ala will definitely return that. So what I am saying is that Allah Ta'ala, Nabi alayhi salatu wasalam says that if the person is giving sadaqah, then his wealth will not reduce. Nabi alayhi salatu wasalam took a qasam on this. He said, and Allah Ta'ala will give izzat. Ma zadallahu abdan bi'afwin illa izza. That the person who forgives another person for some injustice that the person has done, Allah Ta'ala will give izzat and respect to this person who has been harmed. If he is not going to seek revenge, Allah Ta'ala will give him respect. And Nabi alayhi salatu wasalam also took qasam on that, that if the person is going to beg without him really being in need of begging, then Allah Ta'ala will open the door of poverty for him. After that, all his life he'll carry on begging and he'll never be satisfied, no matter how much you give him. Because that person whom Allah Ta'ala has given health, he has given strength, he's given the ability to go and work, and also people have offered him and promised him jobs, but just because he feels that begging is an easy way of getting money, he does not go and work, then all his life he'll carry on like that and his needs will never be fulfilled. But if a person is fit, he's healthy, but he's unemployed, there are no vacancies, and he's suffering, there is no food at home, there's no light and water. So at that time, we'll say that he is healthy and he's got the means and the capacity and he's looking for a job too, but he doesn't have a job. Then we will say definitely assist that person. But it must not be like that one person who said that, Maulana, I'm in a terrible situation. Terrible. There's no food at home and this, and we are suffering and this and that, and I must have today 200 rands. So I said, but what is the problem? So he was taking out, I said, well, bring that light account that you have got. When he was taking it out like that, he took out the television account. So now, there are no lights, so you couldn't watch television. So this is the thing, that we have to give also using our discretion and using the Allah Tabaraka wa Ta'ala's God-given ni'mat of aqal. But, what do we do? The time runs out so fast. So the conclusion is this, that at present there is definitely a need for Afghanistan and for our local causes also. Ramadan Sharif is coming. So what we say that there should be a balance. You should look after the local needs also and contribute for others also that are far away. Every cause is our cause, but it must not happen that we contribute for causes that are distance away and we neglect our neighbors to such an extent that they suffer starvation and poverty and they are not taken care of. So we have to look at our own needs, we have to look at the needs outside and get our priorities right. We have to see where we have to contribute, how much. Then, if you look at the hadiths of Nabi alayhi salatu wasalam, then definitely on whatever he takes qasam, it will be fulfilled. He takes qasam, Allah Ta'ala will not reduce that wealth which you give as sadaqah. But the point that slipped my mind, which I was bringing across to you, is that those who have suffered, after giving sadaqah, they should not have suffered. Allah Ta'ala should have given them more. Indeed, Allah Ta'ala's promise is always fulfilled. But those of us who suffer, after giving sadaqat also, it's not because of the giving of that sadaqah, but it is because of our borrowing from the banks on interest. Now you can't take one haram, which is such a haram, that Allah Ta'ala says that you are entering into war with him, taking of interest, giving of interest and all these things is so cursed. Now the person is taking, borrowing from banks without any real necessity. The person is not sinking, he is not going to die of starvation or poverty. If he sells his house and goes and rents one small flat, then nothing will happen to him. He will still be able to live a reasonable life. But just to maintain that standard in society that I was living in a palace, so what will people say now? You have to sell this house and move into a little flat. So he will carry on borrowing from the banks. Or just to show the people that I also can compete with those next door and invite 1,000 people and accommodate them in the city hall and feed them 7-course and 9-course meal. And after that the person says, I'm suffering. That is not because of that sadaqah that he gave. It's because of his lavish expenditure. It's because of his indulgence in israf. And it is because of his indulgence in taking and giving of interest and other kind of haram activities like committing zina, committing adultery, fornication. These are the things that take away the barakat of the rizq. Speaking lies, taking false oaths and qasams when he's selling his merchandise. Now these things take away the barakat, not the sadaqah. If he gives the sadaqah, inshallah Allah Ta'ala will protect even that wealth. If Allah Ta'ala gives me another opportunity and extends my life, then inshallah we will continue. Wa akhiru da'wana alhamdulillahi rabbil alameen. Brothers, as I've repeatedly said, that we should not just wait for the imam sahab to make dua. If we cannot do very much, at least we should make a lot of dua for those who are trying to defend the borders of Islam and the Muslims. Wa akhiru da'wana.
1: Alhamdulillahi rabbil alameen ar-Rahmanir Rahim maliki yawmiddin. إياك نعبد وإياك نستعين اهدنا السر

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1: 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We'll be switching off the speakers in the parking lot.
0: 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sisters listening over the receivers and those listening over the radio stations. We have Channel Islam, Al-Ansar and some other stations. Hazrat Shah Muhammad Ahmad Sahib Rahmatullah Alayhi said a very beautiful thing. But just be a little patient after the dua, you can go. But if somebody is blocking someone, please come out. 35487. 35487. He said, Agar paabandh hum sab log ho jaye shariat ke, अगर पाबंद हम सब लोग हो जाए शरीयत के, मजे लूटा करे दुनिया, मजे लूटा करे दिन रात, दुनिया ही में जन्नत के। अगर पाबंद हम सब लोग हो जाए शरीयत के, मजे 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Sometime Allah Tabaraka wa Ta'ala is giving us his ahkam, aqeemu salatu zakah, or fast in Ramadan, or make hajj. Sometimes it is the beliefs, believe in the oneness of Allah Tabaraka wa Ta'ala, believe in my rasools, believe in jannat, believe in jahannam, believe in the day of judgment, believe in life after death. And Allah Ta'ala gave so much of signs right through in the Quran Sharif of his existence, that you can't see Allah Ta'ala with your naked eyes, but you can see Him in His creation. Look at the flowers, look at the fish in the sea, look at the animals in the jungle, look at the sky above us, look at the earth, look at the waters of the ocean, look at the creation of Allah Ta'ala, look at the billions of people, different features, different faces, different colors, different nationalities, different languages, one mother, one father, 10 children, all different features and different voices. Look at the qudrat of Allah Ta'ala, so much of signs. Allah Ta'ala took us through so many nations of the past. What were the causes of their ascendancy? What was the cause of their decline? Cause of their rise and fall? Look at the people of Nuh alayhi salatu wasalam. When they rejected, how Allah Ta'ala destroyed them with the floods. Look at the people of Shoaib alayhi salatu wasalam, of Lut alayhi salatu wasalam, when they indulged in homosexuality and other kinds of animal behavior, how Allah tabaraka wa ta'ala destroyed them, how He upturned the whole earth. 35487 NUR, please remove your car. So nations of the past, where are all those people, as I was saying after the Asr Salat, where are all those people, where is Haman, Fir'aun, Shaddad, Namrud? Where are those people who said, Ana Rabbukumul Ala, I am your Lord Supreme? What did Allah Ta'ala do to them? Where are those so-called superpowers who were oppressing and suppressing and tyrannizing? Where are the people of Fir'aun gone? Where is Fir'aun gone? And see how Allah Ta'ala gave salvation to Musa alayhi salatu wasalam and his people. Now all these stories that Allah Ta'ala mentioned in the Quran Sharif. Sometimes Allah Ta'ala took us through Jannat. Look at the beautiful things of Jannat. Look at the gardens of Jannat, the rivers of Jannat, the drinks of Jannat, the hoors of Jannat, where there will be no pain, no sickness, no problem, no disease, no malice, no greed, no pride, no anger, nothing. Just enjoy yourself. There's no restriction at all. Every kind of food you can eat, every kind of drink you can drink. There'll be no need for halal certification there. And there will be no competition between any organizations also in the issuance of halal certificates there. Everything halal. Drink as much as you wish. Then look at Jahannam, look at the fire of Jahannam, look at the punishment in Jahannam. So Allah Ta'ala took us through all these things. Therefore we must make it a habit of our life that at least one page of the Quran Sharif in the mornings read with some translation and commentary. We have many, many authentic translations now, so read at least one page. How long will it take? We have time for newspapers which we read from A to Z, most of which is nothing but trash. absolute rubbish, absolute filth, very little that may be of some relevance and some importance to business people and others. But most of it is nothing but gossip and scandals and lies and all kinds of things. Now, we spend so much of time on that, how long will it take to read one page of the Quran Sharif? Nabi alayhi salatu wasalam, he said, Zayyinu manazilakum. What we may say, that decorate your homes. So now the Sahaba ikram radiallahu ta'ala ajma'in asked that, how must we decorate our homes? Now we will say, bring good furniture inside there, bring good carpets there, put good mats there, put good curtains there, and bring in new microwave and new fridge and new stove and decorate your house. Bring in all the ornaments and decorate your house. Nabi alayhi salatu wasalam said, بِالصَّلَاةِ وَتِلَاوَةِ الْقُرْآنِ. The decoration of the house of a mu'min is salat and tilawat of the Qur'an Sharif. The other decoration, the other ornaments, we're not talking about the permissibility. Permissibility is a different thing. But we are talking about, is there any difference in the home of a Muslim mu'min and those who are not Muslims and not mu'mins? What is the difference then? If our home has got all those things that they have, there's no difference. That we can use to and they can use to. But the beauty of the home of a Muslim is his tilawat of the Quran Sharif. That is what beautifies his home. Tilawat of the Quran Sharif and sajda before Allah Tabaraka wa Ta'ala. That Muslim, he can buy the best furniture, no problem. He can have the best mattress, no problem. Lots of mattresses they advertise, guaranteed to give you sleep. But lots of people haven't had a wink of sleep because of the worries, restlessness and anxieties. Unless, of course, they spray it with some kind of drug. That when you inhale it, you go off to sleep. So he can have the best mattress, that's not a problem. ND7840NKR7840. That is not the problem. But what is going to be the difference is this, because the people who are not believers in Allah Ta'ala, they can have also those kind of mattresses and beds. So the difference is going to be this, that this person who is sleeping on this bed, which is very, very comfortable, and he does not want to get up from in the early part of the morning, winter time, but he will say that it is the hukam of my Allah. So therefore, irrespective of how warm my bed may be, and how beautiful the blanket is, and how lovely the mattress is, I will jump out and make my salat. And the true lover of Allah Tabaraka wa Ta'ala will go one step further than that. He will say that, I want to get up for tahajjud salat. Allah Ta'ala blessed me with a beautiful home, beautiful mattress, beautiful carpet, beautiful everything. So now I will put my head in sajda. Not only my head in sajda, I will put my heart in sajda. 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That's what the person is going to do. He's going to put his heart in sajda and cry before Allah. Many a times I have said that the tears of a mu'min before Allah tabaraka wa ta'ala, Allah ta'ala loves them so dearly that immediately the dua is accepted. It's only that afterwards Allah Ta'ala will give whatever He deems to be most suitable for us. In His wisdom, what is the best, He will give it to us. Otherwise, each and every one of us, whatever we ask, if we have to be given, it could be harmful for us. We don't know. We think that it's very useful and beneficial, but Allah Ta'ala knows that this person, if I'm going to give him too much, he may even leave Islam and Deen and go to the disco, cinemas, rave clubs and theatres. And this person, if I don't give him, he'll start doing wrong things. Allah Ta'ala knows best. But this person will put his heart into sajda and beg of Allah Ta'ala, because that's the only language that the baby knows, because the baby is helpless, can't express itself. The baby can't say, my head is aching, my stomach is paining. So what does the baby do? The only language, I've explained this many times, the only language the baby knows is cry before the mother. Cry. Stomach ache, the baby cries. Headache, the baby cries. Hunger, the baby cries. Thirst, the baby cries. injury and pain the baby cries. Restlessness the baby cries. Missing the mother the baby cries. Missing the father the baby cries. So this believer in Allah tabaraka wa ta'ala, he believes that my Allah is all powerful, almighty, all hearing, all knowing, all seeing, and his treasures are unlimited, and my health in his control, the ground on which I walk is in his control. If he shakes that ground up, the superpowers of the world cannot stop it. Look at the flood waters in Orleans, New Orleans and other places. Can any superpower stop it? When the snow falls, can anybody stop it? When the wind blows, can anybody stop it? Put all the barriers and try and block Allah tabaraka wa ta'ala when he sends gale force winds, try and block it. So this person knows that. So therefore he expresses his helplessness before Allah tabaraka wa ta'ala, and he sheds tears of remorse and regret and begs Allah tabaraka wa ta'ala to open the doors for him of prosperity, happiness, and to remove his pain and difficulty and hardship. So Allah tabaraka wa ta'ala also listens to the dua of a mu'min when he is shedding tears before him. The tears are the receipt that's coming from Allah Ta'ala of the acceptance of the dua. So apne malik se uth karke faryad kar, dil ko sajde mein ro ro ke abad kar. Look at all the companions of Rasulullah Sallallahu Alaihi Wasallam. Look at Nabi Alayhi Salatu Wasallam himself, how much he cried before Allah Ta'ala. And these tears don't bring depression like the other tears bring. These tears connect a person with Allah Tabaraka wa Ta'ala. He gets kind of a joy and happiness and sweetness in his heart. He feels like some burden is off his shoulders after that. But as long as the tawbah is sincere, that if it is the rights of people, we have to ask them for forgiveness. We can't just digest the property of orphans and widows, take the inheritance not due to us, take somebody else's, or take loans and don't repay, and then say, I shed a lot of tears in Arafat. Maulana, the way I cried in Arafat, nobody cried like that. But then after that, did you come and return to whomsoever, whatever was due? So the tawbah has to be also like that. Otherwise they are always shedding tears. Hazrat Abu Bakr radiallahu ta'ala, and look at him. I wish I was the hair on the body of some mu'min. I wish I was an animal. Hazrat Umar radiallahu ta'ala, and so many other sahaba. Someone said, I wish I was some sheep. Somebody slaughtered it and I was for no more. And the Muslims ate it up and finished. I wish I was the hair on some body of some mu'min. Oh, I wish I was just a blade of grass. Some animal came and ate it up. One day, Abu Bakr saw one bird flying under the trees. Said, oh bird, how fortunate you are. You fly under the shade of trees. You drink water and you fly carefree. And then after that you die and there's no hisab kitab. And he's crying. He's crying. I mentioned this before too, and I repeat, it costs nothing to repeat, that whilst I was sitting there in Haram Sharif watching those birds going round and round the Kaaba Sharif. Those who have been there, they've seen those birds go round and round the Kaaba Sharif. So looking at those birds, I said the same thing in my heart. That, oh you birds, how fortunate and how lucky you are. You get a bird's eye view of the people that are making sajda before Allah Ta'ala. You get a bird's eye view, as we always say. Looking at the people that are going down in sajda, going down in ruku, standing before Allah around the Kaaba Sharif. You listen to the azan of the muazzins of the Haram Sharif. You listen to the qiraat of Sudais and Shuraim and so many others when they are making tilawat of the Quran Sharif in Salat. And so many others who are making tilawat around there, you are listening to them. You're listening to the khutbahs in the Haram Sharif. You drink the water of Zamzam and you fly round and round the Kaaba Sharif. And then a day will come in your life when you will be for no more. No hisab, kitab, nothing. Oh bird, I wish I were you. So therefore he says, Gar paabandh hum sab log ho jaye shariat ke, maze luta kare din raat dunya hi mein jannat ke. Then day and night we will enjoy the ne'mats of Allah tabaraka wa ta'ala. It will be as if we are in jannat day and night. So this Quran Sharif is something that has become very, very neglected. Allama Iqbal was asked, has greater injustice have been done to anybody besides Imam Hussein radiallahu ta'ala? He says, yes, greater injustice was done to the Quran Sharif, that we have neglected it. Saum hai iman se, iman rukhsat saum gum. قوم ہے قرآن سے قرآن رخصت قوم گم. The person who's got iman, he's the only one that can fast. If he doesn't have iman, he can't fast. Which person will be able to stay away from food, drink and all in the privacy? Is that iman that keeps him away. And قوم ہے قرآن سے, Muslim قوم was due to the Quran Sharif. 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When they make amal, Allah Ta'ala gave them respect, dignity, victory, power, and gave everything. Now we want all those things, but we haven't got Quran Sharif in our lives. 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When they will become تابع of the Quran, followers of the Quran Sharif, then they will get that elevation that is promised. And how will we enjoy the ni'mats of both worlds? Because when the person is practicing on deen, and if everybody does that, not that one person is practicing, the other is not. If the wife is practicing, husband is practicing, children are practicing, the businessman is practicing, the neighbors are practicing, then we will have a life of peace, happiness, contentment and satisfaction. Nobody will be violating anybody's rights. Whether the person, neighbor is a Muslim or a non-Muslim, there will be peace, there will be happiness. There will be no complaints by anybody. Because this person is practicing on the Quran Sharif, which teaches honesty, truthfulness, charity, generosity, kindness, teaches all the good things and prohibits from everything that's obscene and shameless and indecent, anything that will cause injury and harm and pain to the individual or to his family or to his society. Islam and Shariat prohibits that. So what a wonderful society that will be then, like the society that Nabi alayhi salatu wasalam built up in Madina Sharif. May Allah tabaraka wa ta'ala accept the recitation that took place in the Taraweeh and the recitation that we did outside Taraweeh. Let us now make dua to Allah tabaraka wa ta'ala, that Allah tabaraka wa ta'ala must give us the tawfiq of amal. Read Durus Sharif. 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Oh, my beloved Allah, my Rahim Allah, my Kareem Allah, most forgiving Allah, most compassionate Allah, most generous and kind Allah, most tolerant Allah. Oh, my most beautiful Allah, oh, my all-seeing, all-hearing, all-knowing Allah. This very moment you are watching us, my beloved Allah. You are watching us, you are listening to us. We have extended our begging bowls before you. Ya Allah, two khatams of the Quran Sharif have taken place. The khatam in the Taraweeh Salat and the khatam of the Quran Sharif which was being recited after the Asr Salat. Ya Allah, the khatam of the Quran Sharif is an occasion of the acceptance of du'as. My beloved Allah, after the completion of the Quran Sharif, my beloved Allah, we are extending our begging bowls before you. We have nothing to our credit, my beloved Allah. You gave us the tawfiq of recitation and we recited. Overlook and forgive all our mistakes and errors in the recitation. My beloved Allah, overlook the mistakes and errors in our recitation. Ya Allah, we did not have the kind of sincerity that was required in the recitation. We could not do justice to the recitation of the Quran Sharif. My beloved Allah, we did not ponder and reflect over the meaning of the Quran Sharif. We did not implement into our lives the teachings of the Quran Sharif. My beloved Allah, overlook and forgive all our mistakes and errors. You dearly love forgiveness of the sins of the sinners when they turn towards you with repentance. Even if our sins have gone more than the waves of the ocean, if our sins are more than the grains of sand on earth, if our sins are more than the raindrops that are falling from the heavens, my beloved Allah, if our sins are more than the leaves of the trees of the forest, your forgiveness is much, much more than that. Just one drop from your ocean of forgiveness is sufficient to wash away all our sins. My beloved Allah, man has made dynamite sticks which blow up huge mountains. Blow away the mountains of sins, my beloved Allah. You have given man the science of computer chip. Computer chips record millions of pieces of information. One press of a delete button and everything can disappear. My beloved Allah, press the delete button of our sins. You dearly love forgiveness of the sins of the sinners. Tonight is the 29th night of Ramadan, my beloved Allah. It is one of the last of the odd nights of the last 10. My beloved Allah, it is the last flight that is taking off. You gave us the tawfiq to be here this part of the time. Ya Allah, you gave us the tawfiq to participate in the khatam of the Quran Sharif. My beloved Allah, now we are seeking from you in this Mubarak night, when your rahmat and your mercy knows no bounds and no limits. Ya Allah, the month of Ramadan, the last of the odd nights of Ramadan, khatam of the Quran Sharif, my beloved Allah, and your mercy and your forgiveness, ha, my Allah, ab to hame maaf kar de. Ya Allah, hame maaf kar de. Hum gunegar hai, siyakar hai, badkar hai, mujrim aur khatakar hai. Sab kuch hai, bande magar tere hai. Whatever we may be, my Allah, we are your servants. We are your slaves. Where do we leave you and go, my Allah? Who is there for us besides you? There is no one for us besides you. My beloved Allah, our life in your control. Our sight, our hearing and speech in your control. The ground on which we walk is in your control. The heavens and the earth in your control. My beloved Allah, we are therefore raising our hands before you. You are the one who has blessed us with life. Ya Allah, if you order the angel to extract the soul from our bodies, all the surgeons of the world and all the doctors and specialists of the world cannot stop the soul leaving our bodies. Ya Allah, therefore we are turning towards you. Your rahmat and your mercy is unlimited, my Allah. Ya Allah, open the doors of your maghfirat for us. Ya Allah, cause us to be drenched in the rains of rahmat that are pouring this part of the night. My beloved Allah, make us all yours and become ours. Forgive our major sins and our minor sins. Sins that we committed knowingly or unknowingly in the light of day or darkness of night. There was no question of darkness for you, my beloved Allah. We were only fooling ourselves if we thought that nobody was watching in the darkness of the night when we were committing sins. Ya Allah, you could have seized us there and then. You could have embarrassed us there and then. You could have pulled the carpet from beneath our feet there and then. You could have snatched all the namas and bounties away from us there and then. But how loving you are, how caring you are, how forgiving you are, how merciful you are, how compassionate you are, how tolerant you are. In spite of all our sins, you are still giving us to eat and to drink. My beloved Allah, don't turn away your glance of mercy and rahmat because of our sins. Ya Allah, if you have to turn away your glance of mercy and rahmat because of our sins, where do we go? There is no other door that we can tap
2: There is no other home in which we can beg. May Allah, if a dog is chased from one butcher, it can go to another. If a beggar is chased from one home, he can go to another. But my beloved Allah, if you have to turn away your glance of mercy and forgiveness, where do we go? Ya Allah, you dearly love forgiveness. Forgive each and every one of us. Forgive our parents, our wives and children, our brothers and sisters, our family members. Forgive the ummah of Rasulullah sallallahu alayhi wa sallam. Give us the tawfiq to pray 5 times a day. May Allah bless us with the tawfiq of fasting in Ramadan, to give zakat if it is due, to go for hajj if it is farz. Ya Allah, give us the tawfiq, bless us with the mercy, my Allah, to fulfill the rights of our parents, our children, to fulfill the rights of the young and the old, to fulfill the rights of the black and the white. Ya Allah, to fulfill the rights of our neighbors, to fulfill the rights of our children, our family members, to fulfill the rights of the ummah of Rasulullah sallallahu alaihi wasallam, to fulfill the rights of both non-Muslims and Muslims. My beloved Allah, make us such that we cause no injury and pain and harm to anyone without justification. Ya Allah, give us the akhlaq and the character of Rasulullah sallallahu alaihi wasallam. Bless us with the beautiful character of my beloved Prophet sallallahu alaihi wasallam. Ya Allah, make us all honest and truthful in our dealings, in our, my beloved Allah, bless us with the tawfiq and hidayat of speaking the truth. Give us the tawfiq of charities. Give us the tawfiq of caring for the poor, for the needy, for the destitute, for the orphans and for the widows, whether they are Muslims or non-Muslims. My beloved Allah, give us the tawfiq to do those things that are pleasing to you. Distance us from nafs and shaitan. Distance us from nafs and shaitan. Our egos and passions, my beloved Allah, they want to destroy us. They want to see us disgraced and humiliated. My beloved Allah, temptation has led so many people into trouble and it has made them cry. Ya Allah, protect us and safeguard us from evil temptations of the nafs. Nafs aur shaitan, dono ne milkar hai kiya hai mujhko tabah. 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Ae mere maula, meri madad kar.

Deepana. Oh my beloved Allah, we acknowledge that we are the most sinful ones on the surface of this earth. Indeed, we are the most sinful ones. But my beloved Allah, your mercy is also unlimited. My beloved Allah, turn towards us with your mercy. Ya Allah, unite the hearts of parents and children. Children have become disobedient to parents. Ya Allah, they have become rebellious. Ya Allah, it is our mistake and our fault that we did not give them the proper Islamic upbringing. If we had given them the proper Islamic upbringing, they would not have become rebellious. My beloved Allah, but bring those children back onto Sirat-e-Mustaqim. Those who have gone on to drinks and drugs and vices and evils, my beloved Allah, give them the realization that sins will bring nothing but restlessness, anxieties, worries and problems. Ya Allah, bring them back onto Sirat-e-Mustaqim. May Allah bring them back onto the right path. Ya Allah, bless all those people who are sick and ailing with complete shifa from all ailments. We are spiritually sick, we are physically ill. Ya Allah, cure us of all our spiritual ailments and physical ailments. Clean and purify our hearts of malice, of greed, of pride, of arrogance. Ya Allah, clean of our hearts of envy and jealousy. Give us the hearts that you give to your awliya.

And everything has affected our hearts. Our hearts have gone pitch black, my beloved Allah. All the Quran Sharif nasihat does not have any effect anymore. All the Hadith Sharif doesn't have effect anymore. My beloved Allah, all the incidents of the pious and the righteous doesn't have any effect anymore. Ya Allah, but you are loving, you are caring, you are forgiving, you are merciful. Ab to mere Allah, humare dilon ko saaf kar de, humare dilon ko paak kar de. Hum gande hai, jaise bhi hai, tere bande hai. My Allah, we are your slaves, we are not going to leave you and go anywhere. Ya Allah, change the condition of our hearts. Hawa wo hirs wala dil badal de, mera ghaflat mein dooba dil badal de dil ki duniya dil badal de, khudaya fazl farma dil badal de, khudaya fazl farma dil badal de. Ya Allah, you have given man the science of transplant of hearts. Our hearts have gone beyond the stage where even a bypass can help. Ya Allah, we need a transplant of a spiritually sound heart into our bodies. Mere Allah, hawa wo hirs wala dil badal de. Change our hearts which are filled with greed and with evil passions and desires. Ya Allah, give us the hearts that are purified. Give us the hearts that are purified. You only come into purified hearts, my beloved Allah. Hamara banja hame apna bana le. Gunehgari mein kab tak umr kaatu, badal de mera rasta, dil badal de. How long, my Allah, am I going to walk the path of sins? How long am I going to go to the discos and cinemas and theatres and gambling dens and adultery and fornication? How long extramarital relationships? Oh, my beloved Allah, how long watching the porn sites on the internet or the filthy films on the television screen? How long popping drugs into our mouths, a bottle of wine in our hands? How long, my beloved Allah? A day is sure to come when the angel of death will extract the soul from every part and limb of our body. Young, fit, healthy people have suddenly departed from this world. No warning signs of any kind from the angel of death. My beloved Allah, we don't know when our death will come and where it will come. Then how can we be in haram actions and deeds? My Allah, when the time of our death comes, take us to Madina Tayyiba. Take us to Madina Tayyiba at the Rosa Mubarak of my beloved Rasul sallallahu alayhi wa sallam. With as-salatu wa salamu alayka ya Rasul Allah. As-salatu wa salamu alayka ya Habib Allah. As-salatu wa salamu alayka ya khayra khalqillah. Let our souls depart. Let our souls depart. Ya Allah, let our janaza be in Masjid Nabawi sallallahu alayhi wa sallam. Let our burial be in Baqi, so that when the winds of rahmat are blowing there, we too may be forgiven. But if it is not destined there, wherever it may be, let it be in a state that you are pleased with us. Ya Allah, unite the hearts of parents and children. Unite the hearts of husbands and wives. So many husbands and wives are quarreling and arguing. There's nothing but disunity, there's nothing but restlessness and anxieties. Ya Allah, unite the hearts of husbands and wives. Unite the hearts of parents and children, brothers and sisters, family members, and the ummah of Rasulullah sallallahu alayhi wasallam. Let the winds of hidayat blow throughout the continents. Ya Allah, remove the difficulties, the pain, the suffering of mankind around the globe. Ya Allah, remove the conditions of famine and drought and AIDS and every other thing that is causing great and major problem for the ummah and for mankind around the globe. Ya Allah, we know that the major cause of our problems is our sins. My beloved Allah, give us that realization to throw out of our lives and homes everything that is sinful, everything that is shameless, indecent and obscene, which has brought so much of corruption in our lives and the lives of our children. Give us the himmat and courage of lions against our nafs. Ya Allah, give us the tawfiq to read the Quran Sharif, to understand the Quran Sharif, to make amal on the Quran Sharif. Ya Allah, give us those victories and successes that you gave to the Sahaba-i-Kiram radiyallahu anhum ajma'in by virtue of their practice upon the Quran Sharif. Ya Allah, hame apna bana le, hamara banja. 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By Allah, people ask, what is this you are begging all the time? We are begging that you become ours.
If you are ours, everything will work in our

0: Favor. My beloved Allah. Abara banja. Abhe apna bana le. Ya Allah, don't let the angel of death find us in any kind of harab action. Ya Allah, give us barakat in our businesses, in our homes, in our life, in our time. Give us barakat in every ni'mat of yours. My beloved Allah, give us the realization that in sins we will never find peace and happiness. When our carpets are on interest, our curtains on interest, our homes on interest, our cars on interest, our groceries on interest, our clothing on interest, how can we then expect rahmat and mercy in our homes? And then again, in our homes, my beloved Allah, so much of haram viewing, so much of haram magazines, so much of filth that we have brought in. My beloved Allah, give us the realization. Rasulullah sallallahu alayhi wa sallam, all his life he made duas for us. How much he begged for us. How much he asked for us. How much he cried for us. How much of his blood was shed for us. In Taif he was stoned, his Mubarak shoes became filled with his Mubarak blood. In Uhud he was stoned, he fell down unconscious. The pins of the helmet penetrated the jaws of my Nabi sallallahu alayhi wa sallam. His teeth were shattered. 3 solid years he was ostracized and boycotted. Ya Allah, the time came when his companions had to chew the leaves of trees for survival. Nabi alayhi salatu wasalam, the greatest after you, when he goes into sajda in the Haram Sharif, intestines of animals thrown on his back. Ya Allah, we have shown no appreciation for his sacrifices. Give us the tawfiq to do those things that are pleasing to him and to you, my beloved Allah. And distance us from everything that is causing hurt, injury and pain to my beloved Rasul sallallahu alayhi wa sallam. Ya Allah, bless us with all the goodness that he asked for us. Bless us with the best of dunya, the best of akhirat, best of this world and the best of the hereafter. Ya Allah, bless us with all the goodness that he asked for us. Bless our wives, our children, our parents and the ummah with that goodness. And from all the mischief, corruption and fitnas that he asked for protection, protect us and the ummah of Rasulullah sallallahu alayhi wa sallam. In this country also, my Allah, change the conditions of insecurity to that of security, that of adversity to that of prosperity. Bless us with a life of prosperity, happiness, contentment and satisfaction. Ya Allah, you are well aware of the good wishes, the good desires, the aspirations that are in the hearts of each and every one that has raised his or her hand before you this part of the night. Ya Allah, such a large crowd of young, old, weak, sick, little children raising hands before you, my beloved Allah. My beloved Allah, fulfill all their good wishes and good desires. Students who are writing examinations, give them complete success in the examinations. Make them assets, my beloved Allah. Protect them from the fitnas at the schools and colleges and universities. And those, my beloved Allah, who have raised their hands, you are well aware of the difficulties, the hardship, the pain, the suffering and the problems. Ya Allah, with your fazl, with your kindness and with your ihsan, remove their suffering, their pain and their hardships. My beloved Allah, accept our fasting, our zakat, our charities, our ibadat, our tilawat, our zikr. With the sadqah of Rasulullah sallallahu alayhi wa sallam, accept our du'as. 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Inshallah, our next session will be at 10:15 to about 11:15. We'll make some zikrullah, some Naat Sharif. But before you sit for that session, make sure that you go and remove your cars if they are going to obstruct those that will be leaving now. It's going to be very difficult to announce. So many people are here. Different places they must have been parked, and our car could be obstructing them. So the teaching of the Quran Sharif, the teaching of Hadith Sharif, it does not cause inconvenience to anybody. So go and check. You have 45 minutes. Go and check if your cars you think could be obstructing. Only those who are parked in the parking bays or somewhere where they're not obstructing can remain seated. Otherwise, you won't get any sawab waiting to make musafa. Rather, go and move your cars. And make a lot of dua for me too. And I make a lot of dua for you. You must make me maaf if I have said anything, any time in my talks or anything which caused anybody any hurt or pain. Illallah, Ya Rahim, Ya Kareem. 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most respected brothers and also sisters listening at the madrasa and over receivers, having just returned, by the number of calls that I received from our brothers and sisters wanting to know whether there is a program, is an indication of their love for Allah Ta'ala and His Rasul Sallallahu Alaihi Wasallam. And many of them describe the two programs, the Monday night and Thursday night programs, as two injections. So if they don't have one or two, then they feel that it causes some kind of problem in their lives. Whereas injections are required to give us a boost, and thereafter slowly we must do away with those injections, with the medication, and we must live a normal life, practice on all that which we have heard, and it becomes easy to stay steadfast. But if we are going to say that until we don't have those two injections, that means if there's no program on a Monday or a Thursday or the other programs, Jumu'ah or Saturday night, sometimes we have the Sunday morning program, so then we are going to go back to those evils in which we had given up of our lives, then that shows a great deficiency and weakness. As far as the Quran Sharif is concerned and the Ahadith, there's great nasihat in it, and that we have to continue listening until our dying day. Up till when do we have to make ibadat? وَعْبُدْ رَبَّكَ حَتَّى يَأْتِيَكَ الْيَقِينَ. Until our dying day, until the last day, until mouth comes, the person will have to continue obeying Allah subhanahu wa ta'ala and His Rasul sallallahu alayhi wa sallam. So on the one hand, it is a very good sign that the person is interested in listening, but at the same time, it must translate into action. Just listening, listening and listening will not get us anywhere. That will be knowledge. But I have mentioned many times that if an engineer, he does not translate his knowledge into action, after having qualified as an engineer, the person just frames his certificate on the wall and he brags about this great achievement of his, that he has become an engineer, he has all the knowledge of engineering. Or the person has become a doctor or a surgeon, or he has become anything else, he has become an accountant. And after having achieved a very good pass in the examinations, with regards to the knowledge of that particular subject, then he frames that certificate up, and that's about all. Then he says, now that I've got the certificate, now I can go play cricket, football, rugby, golf, watch the television the whole day, go to the discos, rave clubs, cinemas. So will his knowledge be of any help to himself or to anybody else? So like that, the knowledge of the Quran Sharif, the knowledge of the Sunnah of Nabi alayhi salatu wasalam, whichever we gain through the majalis of the ulama, or through the tafasir of the Quran Sharif, or through any other programs of deen that take place, then it must be translated into action. Hazrat Khaja Sahib Rahmatullah Ali very rightly said, Waqt-e amal kab aayega? That all the knowledge in its place, but when will the time come now for the amal on that knowledge? So it's a good sign that although I just arrived a few hours ago, but lots of phone calls whether we're having a majlis or not, so I thought that since there is such desire to listen to something of Allah Ta'ala and His Nabi alayhi salatu wasalam, so we'll have a majlis. It'll be for my own benefit. A short notice, we can't help. So I was making dua after the namaz. Allah Ta'ala must put some mazmoon. I know we were discussing another subject altogether, but those brothers probably didn't get the message, so therefore we left that for next time, inshallah. But tonight I decided to repeat, and after making dua, this mazmoon came back into the heart, which I discussed one of the Jumu'ah bayans. And that is the surah which everybody knows so well, Suratul Adiyat. Every ayat of the Quran Sharif is relevant to us, every Hadith Sharif. But in particular, these surahs which Allah Tabaraka wa Ta'ala has revealed upon Nabi alayhi salatu wasalam towards the latter part or towards the end of the Quran Sharif, most of them discuss with the issue of the Akhirat. And that is the main problem with us, that we have become negligent with regards to the life of the hereafter. All of us, we hear so much of sudden deaths. 2 or 3 days ago I went to meet one Maulana in the Transvaal at Mia's farm, Mufti Bashir. Because when I went there, they said everybody else is gone to Malawi and he is about the only one that is there. So I went to his home. It must have been after 15 years or so that I met him. And he got extremely happy. He was looking very fit. And he indicated that he wants to come to Durban. That was 2 days ago. And the next morning day or two later, I get the message that he was taking a walk, collapsed and passed away. Allah Ta'ala make his maghfirat, give him Jannatul Firdaus. He was the ustad of many, many students who were in Mia's farm in those days. Then again, there were so many other deaths which were very, very sudden over the weekend. So we are so negligent about that which is a reality. So in this surah, Allah tabaraka wa ta'ala, he takes, I'm not going into tafsir or any detailed explanation, just the gist of it, because it is something that stirs our hearts, reminds us of the akhirat and how negligent we are. Allah tabaraka wa ta'ala takes qasam in the name of those horses, wal qadiyati zabha, meaning those horses which are running fast. And when the horses are running fast, so then they are panting, they're breathing heavily. Then the sound that comes out of their chest when they are running at a speed. So Allah tabaraka wa ta'ala is taking a qasam. It's not necessary that it is only the jihad horses, but they are, it is a reference to the horses of war. Allah tabaraka wa ta'ala is giving a description. And we all have imagination powers, and we can visualize and we can picture in our minds many, many things. So instead of picturing and visualizing and fantasizing about haram, we must use that power that Allah Ta'ala has given for visualizing, for imagining those things which will bring us closer to Allah Tabaraka wa Ta'ala and will encourage us, or which will inspire us to do those things which will lead us to Jannat and the Raza and pleasure of Allah and His Rasul sallallahu alayhi wa sallam. So now here we are thinking of some horses that are running very, very fast. Now the gamblers will immediately think of the July handicap horses. This has got nothing to do with July handicap horses, but of course that movement of those horses is extremely fast. But some people, they justify their gambling, they justify their horse race gambling from this ayat of the Quran Sharif. And this is the truth what I am telling you, that we are living in a world which is filled with fitnas. What people find for justification of their haram. And that is a major weakness of ours, that we are not prepared to acknowledge our sins and our shortcomings. We will find a justification. So even if we are sinful, or we have got shortcomings, or we got some weakness, we are engaging in some kind of sin, then don't find justification for it. Allah tabaraka wa ta'ala detests and dislikes any person that seeks justification for his sins. How can we seek justification? Ask Allah ta'ala for forgiveness. His mercy knows no bounds and limits. Allah tabaraka wa ta'ala's ocean of maghfirat is so vast that one drop from that ocean is sufficient to wash away the sins of the entire mankind. So why should we not seek forgiveness from Him? And then if it is involving the rights of people, then we fulfill those rights. Namaz, roza, zakat, we make qaza or give back the zakat. We pledge not to return to that sin. So in this way Allah tabaraka wa ta'ala will forgive that sin. Hazrat Mujaddidi Millat Rahmatullah Ali, he was invited to Dhaka, or he was invited to Hyderabad. And at that time, the Nawabs were like our present-day prime ministers. So he was invited there to give some talks. So that royal family, so in inverted commas, they were reluctant to come to the programs, besides the Nawab and a few others, but some of them were reluctant to attend the programs in the masjid or wherever he was having his programs. And they said that they must have a special program for them where the general public will not be allowed to come and listen to whatever he's going to say. So he refused. He said that I'm not going to accept. Wherever I'm going to speak, it's going to be open to the public. They can come and listen to the bayan if they wish to. So then they very cleverly had a program a little distance away from the city and from his royal residence, so that people who have got cars or they can afford the transport, they only can make it there. The others cannot make it. But in any case, when they were there, 90% of them were clean shaven. So now he had to speak on something that was relevant, something that was necessary for the kind of audience that he was talking to. What is the purpose of talking about the sky when there is a need to talk about the earth at that time? So he said that I told them in the bayan that if you are going to shave your beard, knowing fully well that it is not permissible, but you want to shave and you are going to shave, so then do one thing. He says, make one amal. That whilst you are shaving, look in the mirror, but in your heart, you must think that what you are doing is totally wrong. Nabi alayhi salatu wasalam was very, very annoyed and very, very angry when he saw even those non-Muslims who had come to arrest him without their beards. It's a long story. Nabi alayhi salatu wasalam emphasized the keeping of beard. It's not one of those sunnats that if you wish to practice upon, then alhamdulillah, and if you don't wish to practice, then no problem. So he said, if you don't have the himmat to keep the beard, then at least do one thing. That when you're shaving, then at that time, say, Ya Allah, what a nalaiq I am. What a sinful servant of yours I am. How weak I am in my actions and amal. And how disobedient I am to you and to your Rasul sallallahu alayhi wasallam, that I am shaving my beard. But it's my weakness, I just can't seem to resist the temptation. I'm explaining you in my words. So I am shaving, but I am not happy about what I am doing. So he says, keep doing that, inshallah you'll get the tawfiq of giving it up. But how long is the person going to address himself that you are stupid, you foolish, you mad? Now all those words which we use for others, we must use it for our nafs. That you're foolish, you're stupid, you're mad. You are trying to please the world. Qiyamah's day is going to come. How are you going to answer to Allah tabaraka wa ta'ala for your doings and actions? Agar daadi ke rak lene se chehra badnuma hota to phir daadi mere sarkar ki sunnat nahi hoti. اگر داڑھی کے رکھ لینے سے چہرہ بدنما لگتا تو پھر داڑھی میرے سرکار کی سنت نہیں ہوتی. The person thinks that by keeping the beard his face will look ugly. So then it would not have been the sunnat of my beloved Rasul sallallahu alayhi wa sallam. Allah ta'ala would not have given him the hukam to keep beard. It shows the beauty of the face is in the beard. But of course the person must not keep a beard that grows so long that the person looks like a rabbi. That is not right. Keep one fist, oil it, comb it. At least on the day of Qiyamah the person can then say, Tere mehboob ki ya rab shabahat leke aaya hoon. تیرے محبوب کی یا رب شباہت لے کے آیا ہوں حقیقت اس کو تو کر دے میں صورت لے کے آیا ہوں. What else have we got besides surat? We haven't got حقیقت. People of حقیقت were different from us. We have got the surat of the zahid. We have got the surat of the muttaqi. We have got the surat of the righteous and the pious. But where is the haqiqat? Each and every one of us knows what is our haqiqat. And we cannot hide the reality and the haqiqat from Allah tabaraka wa ta'ala. The zahir is extremely important. There is no question of ignoring the zahir. If a pigeon's wings are clipped, it cannot take off. If the tires of an aeroplane are punctured, it is zahir, very small little tires, but the aeroplane cannot take off. Even though it may have a brand new engine, just came out from the manufacturing factories. So the zahir is important, but I have mentioned this many times, that how long does it take for a person to put right his zahir? How long? To put right one's zahir, how long does it take? A person buys one kurta, he pulls his pants above the ankles, and he allows his beard to grow one fist length. Finish, his zahir is right. How long did that take? But to put the batin right, there is a great effort that has to be made. Great, great ulama after qualification, after having qualified at the institutions, they still went to put the batin right. And yet their batin was already right when they were studying. Hazrat Maulana Ashraf Ali Thanvi Rahmatullah Alayhi, Maulana Qasim Nanotvi Rahmatullah Alayhi, Maulana Gangohi Rahmatullah Alayhi, all these people, what did they go for? When somebody asked Hazrat Gangohi Rahmatullah Alayhi that why did you go? What did you require? What shortage was there in your ilm and knowledge? He said that we had the whole list of mitais. We knew all the names of the mitais. This is jalebi, this is gulab jamun, this is halwa, this is barfi. But we had not tasted it. We went to Hazrat Haji Imdadullah Rahmatullah Alayhi to get a taste of those mitais. Although he may not have been qualified like us at an institution, but he had tasted the mitais. So we got a taste of that in his company. So the batin takes a bit of time to put right. So we should not justify our sins, because then the batin will never come right. If a person is going to justify his sins, then the batin cannot come right, because what he is saying is that what he is doing is right. So the person who thinks that what he is doing is right, then will he make tawbah from that sin? So if there is something wrong, then acknowledge it. Allah subhanahu wa ta'ala is merciful, He is forgiving. Ask Him for forgiveness, and He is willing to forgive. So I don't know how we went on to that discussion, but here we come back to Allah tabaraka wa ta'ala is taking a qasam in the name of those horses. Yes, I think I was saying that some people are justifying their racing, the racing horses where they gamble. One is it just races, but one is gambling. Through this ayat, which is totally wrong, Allah tabaraka wa ta'ala gives them hidayat. So, وَالْعَادِيَاتِ ضَبْحَ. So that panting, Allah tabaraka wa ta'ala is talking about that, of these horses. And then when these horses are striking their hoofs on stone, then the sparks that fly. We have seen horses running, and when the hoofs strike on stone, so then you find the sparks flying. So now we are picturing the horses are running extremely fast, and the sparks are also flying as they are going past with great speed. And then Allah tabaraka wa ta'ala says, فَالْمُغِيرَاتِ subha. Now the Arabs, they were not cowards. Their attacks also were in the early part of the morning. They were not hiding from the enemies and attacking like cowards. They didn't come midnight or past midnight and just bomb all the shelters and all the enemy forces and run away. Allah tabaraka wa ta'ala is talking about them attacking in the early part of the morning. And whilst the horses are attacking, then they leave a trail of dust for أَثَرْنَ بِهِ نَقْعَى. A trail of dust, you know, the horses are running and they're leaving a trail of dust, and the dust is covering the horizon because of that part of the morning. Now these are things that we can picture, that the horses and they're attacking and they speed, they're running with great speed and they're raising dust. فَوَسَطْنَ بِهِ جَمْعًا. And then again they penetrate in the midst of the enemy forces. Allah tabaraka wa ta'ala is giving such a beautiful description. The enemy forces are there and these horses are just going, penetrating the midst of these forces. And after all those qasams, then Allah tabaraka wa ta'ala says, Innal insana li rabbihi lakanut. Verily man is very, very ungrateful to his Rabb, Allah tabaraka wa ta'ala. Now that was the jawab of the qasams. And that is what was the whole purpose of all these qasams. Allah tabaraka wa ta'ala is giving this description to make us understand that look at these horses, that they are not afraid of giving their lives for their masters. They are at the beck and call of their masters. They fulfill the command of the masters. The master is putting the horse into such a risky situation, but the horses are not scared. And why are they doing all this? Because the master has groomed that horse. The master has given it fodder. And that grass also, Allah tabaraka wa ta'ala caused it to grow from the ground. The master did not really give anything from his side. Whatever was given to him was also provided by Allah tabaraka wa ta'ala, from which he gave to the horse what the requirement of the horse was. And that is the situation even with dogs, that we throw a few pieces of bone and they are prepared to guard the door of the master the whole night. And they will chase the enemies when they come. When the burglars come, they will bark and they will try to bite and they will race them out of the house. What did the master of the dog really do? Gave a few bones to that dog. Did not even give any real place to sleep. But that dog is prepared to give its life. Now here Allah tabaraka wa ta'ala is talking about the horses, that look at them. The enemy forces, they can see the swords. And they can see, in our times we'll say the bullets are flying. And there is a danger of being bombed from above too. But these horses, whatever they are, it's not only jihad, even just the horses which are used for racing with great speed. But these horses of jihad that we are talking about, or war, they are prepared to give their lives, unconcerned about what is going to happen, just because that master has given them some kind of fodder. So, oh man, why are you so ungrateful to your Allah, who has given you not only fodder, not only the things that we eat and drink, like the horses. The horses eat only grass, or one or two things. Here, oh man, Allah tabaraka wa ta'ala has given so many things to eat, so many things to drink, so much of ni'mats and bounties Allah tabaraka wa ta'ala is pouring and showering upon us day and night, 24 hours. Allah ta'ala has blessed us with our sight, with our hearing, with our speech, with our heart, liver and lungs all functioning, with our intelligence. If we didn't have, then we would have been in some kind of an asylum. Allah tabaraka wa ta'ala has been so kind, so kind. There the horses are prepared to give their lives just because the master has given fodder. And here Allah ta'ala has made us the paragon of creation, the crown of creation. He has given us everything. He has created the heavens and the earth for us. He has subjugated the sun, the moon, the stars and the waters of the ocean for us. Look at what Allah tabaraka wa ta'ala hasn't given to men. Everything for the service of man. Animals, everything. Allah tabaraka wa ta'ala has made the whole universe for man. So we should take lessons from those horses, that they are prepared to give their lives in the war. They are not afraid that their lives will go. Jaan di di huvi usi ki thi, haq to ye hai ke haq ada na hua. Even if the life was given by him, the reality is this, that we haven't been able to do justice even after giving the life. And for us, Allah tabaraka wa ta'ala is not testing us to give our life. Very few people are really in jihad. The rest of us, what is the test? Allah ta'ala is only asking us to give up sins, that's all. And obey him, make our namaz, keep our fast, give zakat, go for hajj, fulfill the rights of parents, children, wives, husbands, earn halal livelihood, and enjoy a peaceful life. Make amar bil ma'ruf nahi anil munkar. Now even that we are not prepared to do, yet Allah ta'ala's ihsanat upon us are unlimited. Therefore Allah tabaraka wa ta'ala says that وَإِنَّهُ عَلَىٰ ذَٰلِكَ لَشَهِيدٌ. That man himself is a witness over this fact that he is ungrateful to Allah tabaraka wa ta'ala. He is a witness himself. If he just looks a little into his heart, he will realize that what I am doing is definitely not befitting a person who has been blessed with so much of ni'mat by Allah tabaraka wa ta'ala. How can the person who is benefiting so much from Allah tabaraka wa ta'ala's ni'mat use those same bounties for Allah tabaraka wa ta'ala's disobedience? This is what I have been trying all the time. That whenever we are engaging and indulging in disobedience of Allah tabaraka wa ta'ala, stop for a moment and think, what am I using for his disobedience? Just a few seconds, what am I using for his disobedience? Either the person is going to use his wealth, is going to use his sight, his hearing, his speech, his hands, his feet. Whatever he is going to use is going to be a ni'mat and blessing of Allah tabaraka wa ta'ala. And he is using that for the disobedience of that very Allah. It is just his ihsan again and his fazl and his tolerance that he does not seize us there and then. If Allah tabaraka wa ta'ala had to seize us the moment we committed evil deeds and actions, then none of us would be living in this world. We wouldn't have been surviving. Let's close those windows of you. So Allah tabaraka wa ta'ala, it is his fazl. Therefore Allah ta'ala says, وَإِنَّهُ عَلَىٰ ذَٰلِكَ لَشَهِيدٌ. That means he's a witness. We all are witnesses to our own actions and our own deeds. And if we are believers and we have got a little bit of intelligence, then we will understand that what we are doing is wrong. That it is disobedience of Allah tabaraka wa ta'ala. As Hasan Basri rahmatullah alayh, he says that وَإِنَّهُ إِنَّ الْإِنسَانَ لِرَبِّهِ لَكَنُودٌ وَإِنَّهُ عَلَىٰ ذَٰلِكَ لَشَهِيدٌ. So he says here the kanood, that the person who remembers the calamities, who remembers the difficulties, who remembers the hardships, but he forgets the bounties. As we start concentrating and focusing all our attention on those difficulties and hardships that we are faced with in our lives sometimes. But at that time we forget those bounties of Allah tabaraka wa ta'ala which are present. And in fact that is the cause of depression. People want to know depression, that is a major cause. That when there is a difficulty and a hardship and pain and suffering for some reason, then at that time also Allah ta'ala is blessing us with so much of his ni'mat that if we focus on those ni'mats and those bounties, then our difficulty will fade away. The pain will be there, but the person will not lose hope. So he says that is what it means. Then Hazrat Abu Bakr Wasiti rahmatullah alayhi, he says what it means is that the person, the bounties that Allah tabaraka wa ta'ala has given to him, he is using it for evil purposes. He is using it for evil purposes. That which is haram. And I mentioned in one of my bayans recently also, that the transliteration of haram is H-A-R-A-A-M, haram. So there is harm in all haram. But if you take this English spelling, then there's double harm in haram. There's double harm. There is nothing of goodness in anything that is haram. Allah Ta'ala, who loves his creation, Allah Tabaraka wa Ta'ala, who is the creator of man, he knows best what is good for man and not good for man. So if he has declared something haram for us, then we must believe that there is nothing but great harm in that. So who are we benefiting if we stay away from haram? We are benefiting ourselves, we are not benefiting Allah Tabaraka wa Ta'ala. If we stay away from haram, are we doing something great, some great kamal? There's no greatness in that. We are helping ourselves. If the mother tells the child that if you put your finger this side or you touch this hot iron, your finger is going to burn. Now if the child does not touch that iron, then it's helping himself. So in whatever Allah Ta'ala has declared as haram, or whatever Allah Ta'ala has declared as haram, when we stay away from it, we will be the one who will be the beneficiaries, we will be benefiting. And if we are going to engage and indulge in it, we will be harming ourselves. There is no goodness in anything that is haram. Whether it is rave club, discos, cinemas, theatres, interest taking and giving, adultery, fornication, drinking or gambling, anything that you look at which has been declared as haram, there is nothing in it but harm. So restraining from there, we will be helping ourselves. So Allah Tabaraka wa Ta'ala says that this man is a witness over that himself. وَإِنَّهُ لِحُبِّ الْخَيْرِ لَشَدِيدٌ. His love for wealth is intense. Now this love for wealth being intense, we can see throughout the world that there is a kind of an obsession in gathering more and more and more. Whether the person is in parliament or is in cabinet or is in any department of the government or is in any kind of profession, whoever he may be, it seems that there is an obsession, that there is no end to our greed. Wealth is a very, very good thing. It's a wasila of akhirat, if it is acquired correctly and used correctly. But when there is no other maqsad behind it except being known to be the owner of so much of wealth, those people who are owning billions or millions, they've got sufficient for themselves to eat until their dying day and to live a comfortable life and for their children and for their grandchildren. But now they even want to worry about the great-grandchildren, great-great-grandchildren. One old woman was asked that, how long would you like to live? She said, until I see a gold bangle in my great-great-great-granddaughter's hands. She's already old, but she says when she sees gold bangles in the great-great-great-grandchildren, which could take 200-300 years, so she wants to live till then. So there's greed. Hawa wo hirsawala dil badal de, mera ghaflat me dooba dil badal de dil ki dunya dil badal de. Khudaya fazla farma dil badal de. So that hawa wo hirs wala dil badal de, which you keep hearing in the majlis of zikr. That is what it is. When there's hirs in the heart, then there's no end to it. A person makes the passion of his life the accumulation of wealth. And it gives him great satisfaction to say that I own so many buildings in the country and so much of foreign investments and local investments and so much of wealth I have got. And I own luxury boats, and I own this, and I own that, and coal mines, and silver mines, and oil wells. There's just no end to it. There's nothing wrong if the person is rich. Hazrat Abdul Rahman ibn Auf was very, very rich. But look at their lives. Their hearts were not attached to that wealth. And this is what I've been repeatedly saying, and that example I've been repeatedly giving, that you need water for the ship and the boat to sail. And not little bit of water, you need plenty of water. The bigger the boat, the more the water you need. You need the ocean waters for the huge ships to ply. But if the need for water makes us believe that we should rather put it into the ship, because the ship cannot sail without water, so it is very important that there should be water. So now let's put it into the ship. So then the ship will sink and the passengers will also drown. And they also will sink. So there is a need for that water. So accumulate, so use the water. But don't let it enter the heart. Now that is what the purpose of this majlis is. That the ni'mat that Allah Tabaraka wa Ta'ala has blessed us with, then we make use of that ni'mat, but we don't allow the wealth and the worldly and material things, the love of that, to enter our hearts. All the fitnas and facade of the world, all the quarrels and all the fights and all the arguments, and the split up and the division in the families, And everything else, if you have to look at it, the major cause is this, what Allah Ta'ala is saying. إِنَّهُ لِحُبِّ الْخَيْرِ لَشَدِيدٍ. So therefore Allah Tabaraka wa Ta'ala tells us, what should we be doing? Then we should think of the qabr. If that is the case, then think of the qabr. Just to conclude it without going into any details, time is about expiring. The qabr is a thing that is a reminder that no matter how much the person has accumulated outside, but inside the qabr there's going to be nothing. He's going to go just with his kafan. So Allah Tabaraka wa Ta'ala is talking about the resurrection on the day of judgment. Everybody will be once again given life, and they will have to answer for their doings, account for their actions. And whatever is in the heart also will all be exposed and it will come out. And Allah Ta'ala is fully aware of this person. He, as he was aware in the worldly life of his, is still aware there too. And his punishment and all will depend on all those actions and deeds of his. That is the message that Allah Tabaraka wa Ta'ala is giving. So therefore we should think daily of our qabr and our mouth and our janazah moving in some direction. And the ghusl of the mayyat being given. And that suddenly the angel of death can come and take our life. Suddenly.
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0: They are burying somebody. Go there, stand, watch. Look at the body being laid to rest in the qabr. And then just picture all what the person has left in the outside world. The only thing that he has taken is his actions, his deeds. The kafan too is there for modesty, to cover him for haya purposes. Otherwise there's nothing. So if he has taken with him good actions, good deeds, in the day of Qiyamah when he will rise also, there will be nothing but goodness. Yeah. And that was one of the first share that I heard from Hazrat Mawlana Hakim Muhammad Akhtar Sahab Damat Barakatum, my Shaykh, in his bayans. In his bayans brings about a lot of ashar. It was the first one that I heard in his, or the first bayan that I heard, that was what I heard. Which you have heard also many times.
1: مال و اولاد قبر میں تیری جانے کو نہیں مال و اولاد قبر میں تیری جانے کو نہیں تجھ کو دوزخ کی مصیبت سے چھڑانے کو نہیں جز عمل قبر میں کوئی بھی تیرا یار نہیں جز عمل قبر میں کوئی بھی تیرا یار نہیں کیا قیامت ہے کہ اس سے تو خبردار نہیں.
0: 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Where do we go, my beloved Allah? If you have to turn away your glance of mercy and forgiveness, then my Allah, where can we go? Which are the doors there that we can tap? Which are the home we can beg? Ya Allah, forgive our major sins, our minor sins, sins that we committed knowingly, unknowingly, in the light of day or darkness of night. We are ashamed, my beloved Allah, of our sins. ہم نادم ہے شرمندہ ہے. We are not justifying any of our sins. We are acknowledging indeed we are the most sinful ones on the surface of the earth. Day and night we have used your bounties for your disobedience. How much of our sight for your disobedience? How much of our hearing and speech for your disobedience? How much of our wealth for your disobedience? My beloved Allah, you dearly love forgiveness of sins of the sinners when they turn towards you with repentance. Ya Allah, we are turning towards you. My beloved Allah, forgive us, our parents, our wives and children, brothers and sisters, family members, and ummah of Rasulullah sallallahu alayhi wa sallam. Ya Allah, remove the difficulties, the hardships, the pain, the suffering of the ummah of Rasulullah sallallahu alayhi wa sallam. Aaj koi unka pursan hal nahi. Mere Allah, everyone is out to destroy the ummah. Ya Allah, some are destroying the morals of the ummah. Some are destroying the wealth of the ummah. Some are taking the lives of the ummah. Ya Allah, there is nothing but suppression, oppression. Mere Allah, ummat ki hal par raham farma. Don't look at our weaknesses, our shortcomings, our faults, our sins, our vices and our evils. Look at your shan of being Rahim and Kareem. Mere Allah, tu Rahim hai, tu Kareem hai. 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How long are we going to witness the suffering of the ummah? We know we are the major cause of the problems of the ummah. But my beloved Allah, you are Rahim, you are Kareem, you dearly love forgiveness. And you have all the power and might to change the condition. Ya Allah, change the conditions of adversity to that of prosperity and happiness. Change the condition of weakness of the ummah to the strength of the ummah. اے اللہ, ان کے مشکلات کو, پریشانیوں کو, غم اور تکلیف کو دور کر دے. اسپیشلی ان پیلسٹائن, عراق, افغانستان, کشمیر, پاکستان, صومالیہ, سوڈین, تھرو آؤٹ دا ورلڈ مائی بلوڈ اللہ, پیلسٹائن. یا اللہ, سب کی تکالیف اور مصیبتوں کو دور کر دے. حاسدین کی حسد سے ہماری حفاظت فرما, فتین کے فتنوں سے حفاظت فرما, مفسدین کے فساد سے حفاظت فرما. My beloved Allah, make us yours and become ours. Make us yours and become ours. کوئی مجھ سے پوچھے میں کیا مانگتا ہوں, میں اپنے خدا سے خدا مانگتا ہوں. وہ ہو جائے میرا, میں ہو جاؤں اس کا. یہی رات دل میں دعا با. Ya Allah, jo bimar hai unko shifa ata farma. Whether they are amongst us in hospitals and clinics, give them shifa. Purify us from all sicknesses and diseases, spiritual and physical. Those who are in financial difficulties, bless them with plentiful of halal risk and remove their difficulties. Those who are weak, give them strength. Those who have no children, bless them with pious children. Those children have gone on to drinks and drugs and vices and evils, bring them back onto Sirat-e-Mustaqim. Rasul-e-Pak sallallahu alayhi wa sallam, all his life he made duas for us. Bless us with all the goodness that he asked for us. Bless the entire ummah with that goodness. And from all the mischief, corruption, fitnas that he asked for protection, protect us. And the ummah of Rasulullah sallallahu alayhi wa sallam. Ya Allah, you are well aware of the good wishes, the good desires that are in the hearts of each and every one who have raised their hands before you this part of the night. Ya Allah, at short notice they came for the dars of the Quran Sharif. Ya Allah, fulfill their good wishes, good desires and aspirations. And you are well aware of the difficulties, the hardship, the pain, the suffering, the problems that each and

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Tabaraka wa Ta'ala also we have heard many times. If you look at the deen of Islam, it is nothing but remembrance of Allah Tabaraka wa Ta'ala, the fulfillment of His orders, His laws, His commands, and the fulfillment of the commands and orders of Nabi alayhi salatu wasalam. Islam is also the love of Allah Ta'ala and His Nabi alayhi salatu wasalam. Whether you look at salat, it is the desire of man, he wants to communicate with his beloved. Allah tabaraka wa ta'ala gave us the opportunity, get into salat and you are communicating with me. If you have to go into the details, as the person is reciting Surah Fatiha, with every ayat there is a response from Allah tabaraka wa ta'ala. So salat, when he is going into sajda, it is as if he is at the feet of his beloved Allah tabaraka wa ta'ala. There is nothing but communication in there. We are reciting Sana, then we are reciting Surah Fatiha, then we are reciting Quran Sharif, then we are reciting Tasbihat. Everywhere it is the remembrance of Allah Ta'ala, it is a sign of the muhabbat of Allah Ta'ala. So namaz is not like a burden that is placed on our shoulders that we have to make it. If we don't make it, we are going to go to Jahannam. That was not the purpose of namaz. Allah Ta'ala wants to give us the opportunity to communicate. Then many a times a person forgets his eating and drinking and everything else when it comes to love of someone, he forgets everything. Whether it is the love of someone or the love of his business or the love of anything else for which he has a passion, then many a times the person forgets even his eating and drinking. How many times they say, I even forgot to have lunch, I even forgot to have supper. Why? Because the person was so busy. Customers were flooding the businesses. Christmas time it was. Now he didn't even bother about his lunch. Yet he couldn't do without lunch. So that is love, a passion for something. Then look at the people that have got a passion for running, they're running the marathon, they forget everything. They don't worry about any kind of pain, they don't see the weather condition, they don't see anything. So Allah Ta'ala also gave us the fasting in His muhabbat, that the person is fasting out of the muhabbat of Allah Ta'ala. Therefore, one of the promises that has been made on fasting is that Allah Ta'ala Himself becomes ours, the person who is fasting. Allah Ta'ala says, I become His. That is one of the meanings given. Now again, that's a subject, but we don't want to discuss that. I'm telling you that fasting also is not like some kind of a burden that Allah Ta'ala placed on our shoulders, and we say that if you don't fast, then you go to Jahannam. Indeed, there is punishment also, but that is not the purpose. We should not be looking at it in that line, that if we're not going to fast, we go to Jahannam, we go to hellfire. Even if there was no hellfire, that still it would have been the desire of a person that in the love of Allah Tabaraka wa Ta'ala, sometimes he forgoes even his meals. So Allah Ta'ala gave us that opportunity that from dawn to sunset, give up your eating, drinking and carnal passions for my pleasure. Then it is always the desire of a person that he wants to spend. If there is a person who doesn't want to spend on his beloved, then he is a liar, he is a cheat.
If the person says, I dearly love you, my wife, but

0: I won't spend anything on you. Is that love? Then it will become like that example which you have heard many times, that there was a person who had a whole basket full of bread. There was a dog nearby which was about to die. So this person was sitting there and shedding tears. It's an example that is given. He was shedding tears. So he was asked that, why are you crying? He says, because this dog is dying of... He said, why is this dog dying? He says, dying of starvation, no food. So what have you got in the basket? They say, in the basket there's bread, there's meat. So he says, if you got so much of love for the dog, then why don't you feed the dog which is dying of starvation? He says, the problem is this, that I paid for the meat and the bread. The tears I didn't pay for, it's free. So now that person, can we say, he's got true love? So therefore Jalaluddin Rumi Rahmatullah Alayhi says, there's not love. If the person had love, then you would spend on the beloved. So like that, for the pleasure of Allah Tabaraka wa Ta'ala, he says he's got love for Allah Ta'ala, so therefore now he must spend. So Allah Ta'ala sometimes makes zakat farz on him. So again, it's not like a burden and an imposition. The person must be happy and willing. He must not keep counting that so much went out of my business for zakat purposes, and so much went in sadaqah, and so much went in fidyah, and so much went in qurbani, and so much went in hajj, and so much went in this. Now what kind of muhabbat is that, where the person is now calculating all the time how much of money is spent on this and how much of money is spent on that? In the love of Allah Ta'ala, the person is spending, and he's not going to be at a loss also, because there are promises that the moment he gives, Allah Tabaraka wa Ta'ala replaces. And not only replaces the same amount, Allah Tabaraka wa Ta'ala multiplies it 10 times and much, much more, sometimes 700 times. In rewards. Sometimes a person gets the same thing multiplied. Sometimes he gets other benefits and ni'mats and bounties. Sometimes Allah Ta'ala removes some big, big calamities and disasters that we're going to face him, on which he would have spent hundreds of thousands of rands. So the person is never at a loss if he is giving with willingness, with happiness. So the zakat also, we can see that it is for the muhabbat of Allah Ta'ala. It is not as an imposition like a fine that we have to pay. One of the signs of Qiyamah is that zakat will be considered as a fine. People will pay zakat, but it will be like how you pay speeding fines. So like that, we'll say that this is like a fine we are paying. Allah Ta'ala make us maaf, but this is something, I'm telling you the truth, and we are in the house of Allah Tabaraka wa Ta'ala, that we were sitting in Mina many, many years ago, and one person, after he had some difficulties in his hajj, so then he said, Maulana, how many times is hajj farz in a lifetime? I said, hajj is farz once. However, it doesn't mean the person must make it only once. If Allah Ta'ala takes him, and if he's got the ability, and he's got the strength and health, he must make. So he says, I made this one hajj, and that is the end of it. I'm not coming back here again. I said, Allah Ta'ala is not in need of you coming back here. There are millions of people waiting to come here. Whether you come or don't come, Allah Ta'ala is not in need. Now he must have had some problems with his agents who gave him rough time. So now he says, I'm not going to come back again. Thereafter he says that as far as zakat is concerned, we start discussing some masail of zakat. Somebody asked a question about zakat in Mina, in one of the tents there. So I was explaining the masla of zakat. This person says that, Maulana, you mean we must pay, that time there used to be GST. Say, so you mean we must pay GST, we must pay rates and taxes, we must pay this tax, that tax, this, so many kinds of taxes, and one more tax, zakat, we must pay. Say, so I don't pay any zakat. Now these are the kind of people making hajj. So will they be the ones regarding whom Nabi alayhi salatu wasalam has said that the haji's dua is accepted, and for those whom he makes dua, it is also accepted. Therefore, ask the Haji Sahib who is returning to make dua for you. Now, will these be the people? So, whilst there are so many people, alhamdulillah, we make dua, Allah Ta'ala accept everybody's hajj. But there is a need that before the person goes from here also, there must be some kind of spiritual training. Otherwise, the person just goes there and comes back sometimes worse than what he went. Because there are more temptations there nowadays than even here. Here we don't walk in the midst of so many women. In the masjid here, we came any woman here. But there in the tawaf, we are making tawaf. There are millions of others making tawaf. There are how many women there from different countries of the world with pretty faces. Now that's where the temptation is coming, to look at those pretty faces. Now this Haji Sahib, he is making tawaf, but in the meantime, he is staring at the faces of those women. One person told my Shaykh, he said, they in Makkah Sharif, he said, look at these women that come from Indonesia. They were all white and their faces are white too. Look at the noor on their faces. He said, La hawla wa la quwwata illa billah. You saw the noor on their faces. You couldn't see it on the Kaaba Sharif. So now was this person watching noor. Look at how Shaitan made a fool of him there. So this zakat also is for the love of Allah tabaraka wa ta'ala. And hajj, the whole thing from the beginning to the end, is nothing but love of Allah ta'ala. Hajj from the beginning to the end is nothing but love of Allah ta'ala. So we should not consider these fara'is as some kind of imposition upon us, some kind of burden upon us, some kind of mountain on our shoulders, and keep on saying that it is only for the sake of fulfilling a duty and an obligation. And if there had been no such thing as punishment of Allah ta'ala and fire of Jahannam, then I would not have even performed my namaz. Na'uzu billah. Is that what namaz, roza, zakat, hajj was for? So therefore Allah tabaraka wa ta'ala says, Fazkuruni azkurkum. Remember me, I will remember you. Everywhere there is remembrance. That is the life of a Muslim. There is remembrance in every move of his. Therefore those people who are in the habit of smoking, I keep on saying that look at Allah tabaraka wa ta'ala. Fakhruddin Razi rahmatullah alayhi has mentioned it, that Allah tabaraka wa ta'ala protected the person's mouth in the mother's stomach from the blood of menses which the child is nourished with. When the mother falls pregnant, then the blood is stopped. Now that blood becomes nourishment for that child, but it goes through the umbilical cord. Allah ta'ala protected the mouth, because this mouth of this mu'min and Muslim was going to be used for zikrullah, for tilawat of the Quran Sharif. Every now and again he would have had to say subhanallah, then insha'Allah. How many times a day we have to say insha'Allah? I will meet you there 3 o'clock, insha'Allah. My brother is arriving from hajj tomorrow afternoon, insha'Allah. I will be going and closing a deal tomorrow morning, we have to say insha'Allah. Now so much of times you will be saying insha'Allah. So many of times you will be saying masha'Allah. Our child became very pleasing. We say masha'Allah. The wife did something, cooked something very delicious. We say masha'Allah. The child read very well, or the business flourished, or some good news we got, we making masha'Allah. Then suddenly we hear somebody passed away, somebody drowned, somebody died, somebody's house got burned, somebody's car got hijacked. We say inna lillah, inna lillah, inna lillah. Every time we are saying something, we are taking the name of Allah tabaraka wa ta'ala. So Allah tabaraka wa ta'ala protected this mouth in the mother's stomach from the filth, and yet we use that same mouth to smoke those cigarettes and cause such kind of odor that sometimes the musalli standing next to the person does not even concentrate on his salat. Now that is with regards to smoking. But to put it across to you very, very discreetly, how many other filthy things people are using their mouths for? Is that the appreciation the person has shown of this Mubarak tongue that Allah Ta'ala gave, that we use it for filthy purposes, and they keep asking the question, is that permissible? Is it permissible? This tongue which Allah tabaraka wa ta'ala protected, the mouth which he protected in the mother's stomach. Now is this what we are going to use it for? So, fazkuruni azkurkum. It was there for the remembrance of Allah tabaraka wa ta'ala. We remember Allah tabaraka wa ta'ala with our eyes, with our ears, with our hearts, with our hands, with our feet. Everywhere there has to be a remembrance. There is some kind of remembrance. Look at Nabi alayhi salatu wasalam from morning till evening. Different kinds of duas he is teaching us. Before you entering the toilet, there is a dua. When you come out from there again, dua. So now the person is going toilet so many times, is making wuzu so many times, is eating so many times, is drinking so many times. So many things he is doing. In fact, anything and everything that he is doing, there is a remembrance of Allah tabaraka wa ta'ala. Sometimes he's reading Bismillahir Rahmanir Rahim, Bismillahi wa la barakatillah. Sometimes he's reading Alhamdulillahi allazi at'amana wa saqana wa ja'alana minal muslimin. Sometimes Allahumma inni a'udhu bika minal khubuthi wal khaba'is, before entering the toilet. Now all this kind of du'as that he's making, what is he going to use? He's going to use his tongue. So therefore, my brothers, if you've got the bad habit, then give it up, give it up. Think of that even the angels are distancing themselves from us when we are going to make our mouths filthy. Nabi alayhi salatu wasalam, who was the purest and the cleanest, there was no question of any smell or any kind of odor even in his feces. That is reported in the Hadith Sharif. Fragrant smell wherever he went. But yet he is making miswak, whole day miswak, after wuzu miswak, before wuzu miswak, before eating miswak, after that miswak. Why is he doing all that all the time? He's teaching us a lesson. So that came away by the way, but what I was explaining is that everything that you look at of Islam, there's nothing but love for Allah Ta'ala. And why should we not have that love? Because He is our benefactor, He is our creator, He is our sustainer. Who is the one that is sustaining us? We have got absolutely nothing on our control. It's a world of means. So therefore we are making use of the means. It's a world of means. Allah Ta'ala created the heavens and the earth, the sun, the moon, the stars, the waters of the ocean. Allah Tabaraka wa Ta'ala gave us so many ni'mats. It's all a world of means. So we make use of the means. But the trust and the faith must be solely in Allah Ta'ala. Last night in the majlis I mentioned of the incident which took place yesterday or day before yesterday, where that young student from Kenya, he spent 5 years here in the Cape Town University. He qualified, graduated. Now there was a graduation ceremony. So he invites his father, his mother, his sister, brother, they all come down. Now the graduation ceremony is going to take place this week or next week. They were taking a beautiful drive. Cape Town scenery is very beautiful. Accident took place, all passed away. All. Now all bodies are in the mortuary. Now they want to know, what do we do? All bodies are in the mortuary because they say somebody has to identify. And there's no family member here that can identify the bodies. So now the grandparents are going to fly over from Kenya to come to identify the bodies of all these people. Now they became shaheed. Alhamdulillah, Allah tabaraka wa ta'ala gave them a form of shahadat. In an accident, if a person dies, it's a form of shahadat, martyrdom. They will get Jannatul Firdaus, inshallah. Allah tabaraka wa ta'ala gives their family members sabre jameel, ajre azim. And for all others also who've lost their close ones, kith and kin, and family members. But look at the lesson that they leave behind for us. 5 solid years of studies at a university. Now when it's time for graduation and celebration, suddenly the person is gone. And not only gone himself, gone with his father, mother and everybody. Therefore, my brothers, repeatedly I've mentioned this, take a lesson, take a lesson. Don't leave evidence of sins on your computers, on your cell phones, in your files and in your bags and in wherever you can find. Don't leave evidence of sins in your cupboards. We all have got very, very high hopes that we are going to live very, very long. Nobody thinks that he's going to go tomorrow or the next second. Everyone who's going for a drive believes he'll complete the drive and come back home. Everyone that goes to China and goes to Japan and goes to America and goes to Europe or any other part of the world, he believes that he will go there and he'll come back. Everyone that goes for Hajj also, he believes he'll go there and he'll come back. That is our nature, that we truly believe we will go and come back. And there's nothing wrong planning ahead. You have to plan ahead, there's nothing wrong. If a person says that I'm planning for the Christmas season that's coming, so therefore I'm stocking up and I'm making purchases, nothing wrong with that. But to trust that we will live to see that day, that is our weakness. Therefore I say, don't leave evidence of sins. How many cases of this nature which I just mentioned has happened? Now these people, we have great hope in Allah Ta'ala, will give them Jannatul Firdaus, but I'm talking about ourselves. And incidents that have taken place in our country and other parts of the world, where suddenly the husband, the wife and the children all disappeared. Finish, one accident all gone. One earthquake all gone. One tsunami all gone. Now they are gone. Now who is going to enter the homes of these people? Total strangers are going to enter the homes. And sometimes family members will enter the home because the husband and wife both died. Husband thought, if I die, my wife will clean out the cupboard and remove all the skeletons from there. And the wife thinks, if I go, then my husband is going to sort things out. Now both went away. And sometimes the children gone too. Now when they enter the home, what do they find? They find the same people who they thought were pious, righteous sometimes. Or they were very, very highly educated with chain of degrees and walking with great show and pomp on the surface of the earth. Now suddenly when they go on, now strangers, total strangers enter those homes, they take the computers, they take the cell phones, they take everything that is there, the photographs that are there, the evidence that is there of all those illicit love relationships. And then it is exposed for the world to see. Especially those who are making Hajj and coming, and those who have made Hajj. Remember that the touching of the Hajr Aswad is the touching of a touchstone. It's a touchstone. If the person made sincere tawbah, that now I will delete all those things from my cell phones and from my computers and from whatever place I may have got it recorded and kept, all those pictures and all those other dirty things that I had, I'm going to destroy it totally. Oh Allah, forgive me, I've come to your house to beg of forgiveness. Then inshallah the person will be saved. Therefore Ghalib said, Tum kis muh se Kaaba jaoge Ghalib, sharm tumko magar nahi aati. Oh Ghalib, with what face are you going to go to the Kaaba Sharif? Don't you feel ashamed? So Shah Muhammad Ahmad Sahib Rahmatullah Alayhi says that Ghalib made people become despondent. He's making the people lose hope in Allah Ta'ala's mercy. So I have changed that and I have said, Main isi muh se Kaaba jaunga, sharm ko khaak mein milaunga. I will go with the safe face of mine to the Kaaba Sharif. As far as shame is concerned, I will put it into the ground, bury it under the ground. But then what will I do there? Ro ro ke unko manaunga, apni bigdi yun banaunga. I will cry at the Kaaba Sharif and say, Oh my Allah, I have come with all my dirt and all my sins. My heart is filthy and dirty and stained and blackened. But I have come here and I seek forgiveness for all my sins. And thereafter, if it is the rights of the people which he trampled before going from here, it was monies that were owing to people, if it was injustices that had been done to the wife, to the children, to the neighbors or anybody, then just crying at Arafat, you can cry and cry till doomsday there. But all those sins are not forgiven until the person makes an effort to pay back to whomsoever whatever is due, and also to ask for forgiveness from those people who had been caused injury and harm. So Allah Ta'ala will forgive that sin then. So what I was saying is that that's a touchstone. That Allah Ta'ala will conceal the sins of a person. If he keeps on making istighfar, he'll conceal. There, once he touches that stone or kisses the Hajr Aswad and comes back, the black stone, if he hasn't made sincere tawbah and he's got no intention of completely changing his lifestyle and reforming himself and now going straight and abstaining himself from all those haram things that he was indulging in, then within a short period of time, believe me, the world will come to know. His family will come to know, his friends will come to know that this person is a womanizer. Yet they didn't know. For the 50 years he didn't go for Hajj, they didn't know. Now they will come to know he's a womanizer. Now they will come to know he's a gambler. Now they will come to know he's an interest taker. Now they will come to know that this person has done so much of injustice to his wife. Everything will become exposed. So therefore, let us not take it as a joke also, and let us not lose hope also. Have great hope in the mercy and forgiveness of Allah Ta'ala. So this month of December that has come, and that is what I was going to speak about, but the line changed to something else, and I truly believe that whatever comes to my mind is beneficial for me or for you. Allah Tabaraka wa Ta'ala give us the tawfiq of amal. But I was going to say that this month of December, nobody says we mustn't have a holiday, we mustn't have some kind of enjoyment and some kind of entertainment, if it is a holiday season, but it is not a festivity season for us. It's not a Christmas season for us. For the kuffar, for the mushrikeen, for the nasara, for whoever it is, they can call it the season of festivity, drinking, gambling, fornication, adultery, watching of porn sites, indulging in all kinds of haram. But for us, it is that remembrance of Allah Ta'ala. Every step of ours, that he is watching us. Then within the parameters of Sharia, have a holiday, nobody stops us. Make use of the ni'mats and bounties of Allah Tabaraka wa Ta'ala with gratitude, and Allah Ta'ala will increase those bounties. May Allah Ta'ala give me, give you and the Ummah the tawfiq of amal. Make the hajj of every haji who has returned and is returning maqbool, mabroor. Allah Tabaraka wa Ta'ala must accept the du'as that they made there on behalf of us and the Ummah. And Allah Tabaraka wa Ta'ala must give them and us the tawfiq of become obedient to him and his beloved Nabi sallallahu alayhi wa sallam. May he remove all the difficulties, hardship, pain and suffering of mankind around the globe, and especially the ummah of Nabi alayhi salatu wa salam.
1: Alhamdulillah wa kafa wa salatu wa salamu ala sayyidina al-mustafa sallallahu alayhi wa ala alihi wa ashabihi wa baraka wa sallama tasliman kathiran kathira. 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Ulama Ikram, most respected brothers and also our sisters at the madrasa. Last week we discussed certain aspects of an ayat of the Quran Sharif in which Allah Tabaraka wa Ta'ala had given warning that you should not feel satisfied against the azab of Allah Tabaraka wa Ta'ala. You should not feel secure against the azab of Allah Tabaraka wa Ta'ala coming in different forms. Allah Tabaraka wa Ta'ala gave details that Allah Ta'ala's azab can come whilst you are at play. Allah Ta'ala's azab can come whilst you are fast asleep. Allah Ta'ala's azab can come in different forms. These warnings we don't take very seriously. Allah Tabaraka wa Ta'ala is so loving, He is so caring, He is so compassionate, He is so kind, He is so merciful, that He does not want us to suffer any kind of problem in this world, in the Akhirat. Allah Ta'ala wants us to live a life of happiness, peace, contentment, satisfaction in this world and in the Akhirat. That is why He gives these warnings. It's not that Allah Ta'ala just wants to send down azab and destroy, send down azab and destroy. If that was the case, then what was the whole purpose of bringing into existence this whole creation? I think I mentioned in some majlis that Hazrat Nuh alayhi salatu wasalam, he made dua for the destruction of his ummat. Allah tabaraka wa ta'ala destroyed the whole ummat. After 900 years, he didn't make dua straight away. 900 years of Dawat ilallah, 900 years of persecution, torture, rejection, criticism, mockery. What they must have gone through. People used to have very, very long lives in those days. Then finally, when he saw that the progeny of these people is going to be just like them, they will be kuffara. Then only he made dua, رَبِّ لَا تَذَرْ عَلَى الْأَرْضِ مِنَ الْكَافِرِينَ دَيَّارًا إِنَّكَ إِن تَذَرْهُمْ يُذِلُّ عِبَادَكَ وَلَا يَلِدُوا إِلَّا فَاجِرًا كَفَّارًا. It's not my purpose to go into the details of that ayat or the tafsir of that ayat, but he made dua. Finally Allah Tabaraka wa Ta'ala destroyed the people of Nuh alayhi salatu wasalam, and 83 odd people who accepted his message, who were on the boat, on the ark, they were saved. So one day, Hazrat Nuh alayhi salatu wasalam was ordered by Allah tabaraka wa ta'ala to start making clay pots. Allah ta'ala said, must make plenty of clay pots. So he started making clay pots. He made large quantity of clay pots. Then Allah tabaraka wa ta'ala said, now destroy these clay pots. So hukam of Allah Ta'ala, they were not concerned about wisdom behind any hukam of Allah. It was the hukam of Allah Tabaraka wa Ta'ala, so he immediately destroyed those clay pots that he had made. But then he said, Ya Allah, I have accepted your hukam, I have accepted your order, and I have destroyed these clay pots. But then all the effort that I put into making all these clay pots, just for the satisfaction of my own heart, I don't deny that there is wisdom behind whatever your hukam is, but just for the satisfaction of my own heart. As Hazrat Ibrahim alayhi salatu wasalam also said, وَلَكِنْ لِيَطْمَعِنَّ قَلْبِي. So here he says that for the satisfaction of my heart, I want to know that what was the purpose. I mean, it doesn't make much sense to a person if he is ordered to make, manufacture something, and when he makes a large quantity, after that he said, destroy it. So Allah Tabaraka wa Ta'ala informed Hazrat Nuh alayhi salatu wasalam that this creation of mine, how much went into it? These people that you made dua that I must destroy, the heavens and the earth, the sun, the moon, the stars, everything was brought into action so that these people may grow, so that they may get food, so that they may get clothing, so that they may make their homes. How many things went into it? And then you made dua that I must destroy them, so I destroyed them. So here you just made a few clay pots, and when I asked you to destroy it, you want to know what is the wisdom behind destroying it. So Allah Tabaraka wa Ta'ala, of course, it was a Nabi of Allah Ta'ala, and their kalam and their discussion is something that is beyond our understanding sometimes. That definitely it was the hukam of Allah Tabaraka wa Ta'ala, and Allah Ta'ala himself had warned that if you are not going to listen to this Nabi of mine, then destruction will come upon you. But just for the purpose of making Hazrat Nuh alayhi salatu wasalam understand that Allah Ta'ala does not love destruction. It is not that He loves destruction. We must get this out of our heads that Allah Ta'ala is just waiting for somebody that is committing some sin or some error and He wants to just destroy him. Allah Ta'ala does not want that. He is loving, He is caring, He is so compassionate. That is why He left the doors of Tawbah open. That, O insan, make Tawbah, turn towards me. Just a few tears of repentance if you are going to shed, and then see how I take you into my bosom, into my arms. All that is required is that you give up that life of sin, of vice, of evil. And if you have been tempted by shaitan and by your nafs, and you have been trapped in these webs of shaitan, then don't remain satisfied and happy in that filthy, dirty state. Get out of it, make tawbah and get out of it. And I am willing to accept you, and I am willing to make you mine. Nay, I will make you my wali. Allah Tabaraka wa Ta'ala says, I will love you. Inna Allah yuhibbu tawwabin. Allah Ta'ala says, He loves those who make the tawbah. But the tawbah also must be sincere tawbah. Many, many times we have said the tawbah must be tawbah with sidq dil. It must be with sadaqat, with sincerity, that the person is definitely not interested in returning to those sins. He says, I will never ever return to those sins. I make up my mind, I'm not going to go in that direction. And he makes an effort also, after he has made his tawbah, he also makes an effort to ensure that he does not go in that direction. But then again, accidentally, he can fall. A person had his car panel beaten, all the dents were removed, it was given in showroom condition, it was an accident, very bad accident. Now after that, when he's given his car in showroom condition, a sensible person will never ever have that intention that I must go and smash it again. We'll say the person is mad if he says that I must go and smash it again, because I know of an excellent panel beater who will give it to me back in showroom condition. If he says that, then we'll say, look for the nearest asylum for this idiot and stupid. So here this person also, he's got no intention of going back to those sins, but accidentally again he falls. So then recall what I have said many times in my majlis of Hazrat Khaja Azizul Hasan Majzub Rahmatullah Alayh, and it's something that every ashik should remember, because shaitan then sometimes starts whispering that you are a liar, you are a munafiq, you are a hypocrite, you have no intention of giving up your sins. So therefore, what is the sense of making tawbah? Because you are making tawbah and committing sin, making tawbah and committing sin. So forget about making tawbah and carry on with your sins, because you will never ever give up sins. So now shaitan starts whispering, and this person then believes, and many of them afterwards say that we stopped making tawbah because we see that we cannot stay firm and steadfast on tawbah. Na'uzu billahi min zalik. So the munafiq is that person who has got no intention of giving up those sins. Even when he is making the tawbah, he has got all planning ready for going and committing that sin again. He is not interested. At the time of Toba also, he is not interested in giving up those sins. Then we will say he is a munafiq. But the person who is crying before Allah Ta'ala, he says, Ya Allah, I am weak. I am trying to give up the sins of mine. But again I get caught. So then that person is sincere in his Toba. It's just that there is a weakness. So what I was saying is that must remember that Hazrat Khaja Azizul Hasan Majzub Rahmatullah Alayhi, it's a very beautiful couplet for those people who are always being tempted to just continue with the life of sins and give up Toba, because they haven't been able to remain steadfast on Toba. So he says, ye kushti to hai unse umra bar ki, kabhi tu dabale, kabhi wo dabale. This wrestling between the oneself and nafs, it is going to go on. This wrestling between the ruh and between nafs, it is going to go on. Sometimes the ruh will become ghalib and it will overpower the nafs and shaitan, and sometimes nafs and shaitan will overpower it. This will carry on until your death. Kabhi tu dabale, kabhi wo dabale. 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This rishta of mohabbat with Allah tabaraka wa ta'ala, if it breaks and snaps 100 times, where are we going to go? Are we going to get fed up and tired, nauzubillah, of turning towards Allah ta'ala? Have we got anyone else besides Allah Ta'ala? Look at Allah Ta'ala's ni'mats, unlimited upon us, in spite of our sins, despite all the evils that we do, all the ni'mats of His that we eat, but still we indulge in so much of sins. And how merciful that Allah is, how forgiving, how loving and how caring, that He still gives us a chance. Turn towards me. Another day, another day, another day, and some people a whole lifetime goes. So Allah Ta'ala is not there just to punish. So when we listen to these ayats of punishment and azab, we must understand it in the proper context. Because some foolish people, when they are told about these verses of the Quran Sharif in which Allah Tabaraka wa Ta'ala warns about His azab, then they say that, Na'uzu billah, Allah Tabaraka wa Ta'ala is just out to punish. Whereas Allah Ta'ala, if that was His intention, then what was the need to send 124,000 Nabis? What was the need to reveal the Quran Sharif upon Nabi alayhi salatu wasalam? What was the need for the Sahaba-i-Kiram, the Tabi'in, the Tabi'in, the Awliya, the Mashayikh, the Ulama-i-Haq, to pass on this message to the Ummah? Because Allah Ta'ala wants to save them from disaster, from destruction. And He wants us to become the recipients of His mercy, of His ni'mat. Allah Ta'ala's treasures are unlimited, and they want... Allah Ta'ala wants it to flow. And for whom is the whole universe created? It has been created for the believers to make use of the ni'mats of this world, so that they can get the provisions of the hereafter. By making use of the ni'mats of this world, they are going to get the provisions of the hereafter. I mentioned many times that it's not another world that we will have to look for. The same eyes we will use, the same ears, the same tongues, the same hands and feet, the same wealth, the same homes, the same cars. It's not that we will have to go and find something else. But either we will make use of these things and get the akhirat, or we will make use of these things and get jahannam. So it is left to us. Amal se banti hai zindagi, ye jannat bhi, jahannam bhi, ye khaki apni fitrat mein na noori hai, na nari hai. It just reminds me on the ni'mats of Allah tabaraka wa ta'ala. We are sitting in a home in New York and having supper. So the fish that came, the person said that this fish came from Bangladesh. I said, this fish came all the way from Bangladesh. He said, yes, there's a regular service, and the Bangladesh fish, this particular fish, is very, very famous, and it comes in the market here, and I purchased it from there. So I told him, listen, bhai, this fish that we are eating, you say it came from Bangladesh. Now, did we think, when we ate this fish, did we think, how much went into this coming of this fish from Bangladesh to here and on our dastarkhan. I said that dua that we have been taught after meals, in that dua Nabi alayhi salatu wasalam has taught us to say Alhamdulillahi allazi at'amana wa saqana wa ja'alana min al muslimin. I think I did mention this in some majlis, but now there's no harm in repeating these things. It will freshen our iman. So Nabi alayhi salatu wasalam said that you make this dua, all praise is due to Allah Ta'ala who gave us this food to eat. So outwardly it seems that we made some effort in the bazaar, in the marketplace, we went to our shops, we went to our professions, we went earned some money, and then with that money we went and purchased some fish and some meat, and then we cooked it. So it is all our effort. But I said, if you have to really ponder and reflect, it is all only Allah Tabaraka wa Ta'ala's Qudrat, it is His ni'mat, it is His in'am, it is His blessing, it is His mercy and kindness that He provided us this. Now I said, just take this fish now. Now this fish came from Bangladesh. Now all praise is due to Allah Ta'ala who gave us this fish to eat. I said, that is what now you must think. Because that fish could not have just flown over from Bangladesh and come away here. First of all, it was in some ocean in Bangladesh, in the Bay of Bengal or somewhere else it was. And then you cannot get a fish out from there except either by a hook and line. The person had his hook and line and his rod, and he was standing on the shore and he caught the fish. Or they used a net and they netted the fish in. So I said, did we ever think that first that hook had to be made somewhere, that line had to be made somewhere, that rod had to be made somewhere? So let us forget all that net and everything else. Let us just take this rod, the hook and the line and the bait that went with it. As if you have to just look at the history of these four things, it will take you so far that you will be forced, if you are a believer, to say Alhamdulillah. That rod didn't just come like that. Some wood somewhere in the jungle, there again the rain came down. Then we had the bamboo stick, or we had whatever wood, and from that then they made those rods. Now to make those rods, they had to have some knives, some sharpeners, or whatever instruments that were required. So many different kinds of machinery was used. Now all that went into action just to make that one rod. Then if you have to take the line also, just look at all the things that were required to get that. Or just take that little hook that is there. It didn't just come into existence like that. So many different kinds of machinery was used before you had this hook. The trucks were then transporting it to the bazaars and marketplaces. Now those trucks had to be manufactured somewhere. Now all the parts that went into the truck, from where did that come? There had to be steel that had to be mined. There had to be so many things that had to be done. If I have to go into that, we'll discuss for 2 hours just one hook. So therefore I said, now just think how many things went into it before that one fish was out. Now when that fish was out, you say it was transported by plane, cargo planes, and it came here. Take that one cargo plane. How many different parts had to be used for the manufacture of that plane? Whenever we are traveling on a plane, did we ever think that this 2,000, 3,000 or 5,000 that we pay for our journey, can it really pay for what Allah Tabaraka wa Ta'ala has provided for us? What are we really paying for? Otherwise, if we have to really pay for each and everything, it will baffle our imagination. In that aeroplane, for it to take off, there is petrol that is required. Now that comes from somewhere in the Middle East. The plane is taking off from here and it has come from somewhere in the Middle East. Some ship, some tanker brought that petrol right down. How many parts and how many hours and hours went into the planning and in the making and in the manufacture of that boat or that ship that brought that down here? How much of time and human energy and effort and planning and brains and all was used in just getting that petrol out of the ground? Look at the kudrat of Allah tabaraka wa ta'ala. So in that way I say, now look at that plane that brought it. There had to be oil that was used there. All the parts that are there, the plastic, the metal, the steel, the iron. If you have to go deep into it, how many trucks were used, how many machines were used, how much of drilling was done, and what happened, then this plane was able to bring your fish to New York. And then in New York again, it came to the marketplace. Now you went with your car and you went and purchased it there. Then you had to have oil, you had to have masalas, you had to have fire, you have to have frying pan, you have to have this and that. Now go into the history of the masalas from where it came. Go into the history of that frying pan, how it was made. Go into the history of that oil from where it came, and how much of refining was done, and how many hours and hours were spent in just getting all those things together. Then after that, the person that cooked it, again, the intelligence that was used, the right mixing of the masalas. Otherwise, if you have a mad person and mixes all the wrong masalas. So we are not pondering over these ni'mats of Allah tabaraka wa ta'ala. Unlimited ni'mats of Allah. I said, now we are eating this fish. So if we are not going to say Alhamdulillah, all praise is due to Allah, Allah tabaraka wa ta'ala, then it shows that we haven't appreciated this ni'mat of Allah ta'ala. That is why we say Alhamdulillah illazi at'amana wa saqana, and he gave us to drink. Now if you are drinking these juices that are here, apple juice, pineapple juice, now go into the history of that pineapple, go into the history of that apple, and go into the history of this juice before it came onto your dastarkhan. It will baffle our imagination. We won't be able to really fathom it and understand it. So therefore we say, even if it is just the plain water that we are drinking, how much goes into it before that water really comes onto our table? How much goes into it? So at'amana wa saqana. And then I say, because we always forget that Islam is the greatest gift of Allah tabaraka wa ta'ala. Sometimes we may thank Allah ta'ala over the food and drink, but we forget that the greatest ni'mat of Allah ta'ala is this Islam and Iman. Because without that we are doomed for failure. So Allah tabaraka wa ta'ala's Rasul sallallahu alayhi wa sallam made great ihsan upon us, that he added on and included, وَجَعَلَنَا مِنَ الْمُسْلِمِينَ, that he made us Muslims with what? With meals. That, oh you human beings, and oh you ummatis of mine, you are bound to forget this great ni'mat of Allah ta'ala, of Iman and Islam, for which my sahabas and my companions made such effort, and for which they made such sacrifices. Look at Hazrat Bilal radiallahu ta'ala, look at the Khubayb, look at Ammar ibn Yasir, look at my own family, my companions, so much of sacrifices they made for this Iman and Islam, and you got it on a plate, without any effort, born in Muslim homes, no trial, no tribulation, no test, nothing. So you are bound to forget that it's a great ni'mat that you have been blessed with. So you are going to eat half a dozen times a day, especially in South Africa, we don't know how many times a day we eat. Therefore I said, one Hakim Saab, so somebody asked him, he says, in South Africa, he says, Hazrat, this tablet, when must I take it, before meals or after meals? Because the Hakims are very particular that this medicine you must take before meals, this medicine you must take after meals. So he said, Hakim Saab, this medicine, must I take it before meals or must I take it after meals? He said, South Africa walo ke liye koi pareshan nahi hai. Isliye ki har waqt unke pet mein khana hota hai. To chahe khane se pehle le lo, khane ke baad le lo, koi fark nahi hoga. So you South Africans, every time, there's plenty of food always in your stomach. So therefore, whether you take the tablet before meals or after meals, is not going to make a difference to you. So Nabi alayhi salatu wasalam included this shukar of the ni'mat of Iman with our meals, because we are going to eat. So he says, at least you make shukar of Allah tabaraka wa ta'ala. I don't know what I was really going to speak about and where we ended, but in any case, so these ni'mats of Allah tabaraka wa ta'ala, I said, if we have to ponder over it, it will increase our muhabbat of Allah ta'ala. What is the purpose of pondering over these ni'mats? The purpose of pondering over these ni'mats of Allah ta'ala, that how it came, from where it came, and how we traveled, all those, when you are going to ponder, then the ni'mat of Allah tabaraka wa ta'ala will increase that muhabbat of Allah ta'ala. At present, what we are most interested in is just the ni'mat. we forget the one who is giving us these ni'mats. So by all the time thinking of the different ni'mats that we have got, it will increase our love for Allah Ta'ala. And when the love of Allah Ta'ala will come into our hearts, it will make it easy for us then to make our namaz, to fast, to give zakat. Because we'll say, Allah Ta'ala's ni'mat is so much upon me, what is there if I give 2.5% as zakat? Then he won't ask questions. We were in Hajj. Ah, Allah Tabaraka wa Ta'ala must protect us and save us from going astray. We were in Hajj in Mina, and in the room I was discussing some maslas of zakat. One brother asked some masla about zakat, so I was discussing the masail of zakat. I was explaining how it should be given, to whom should it be given. So this person says that, Maulana, let me tell you the truth. He was a stranger who was in our room there. He just came in there. He says, let me tell you the truth. I don't believe in giving zakat. He says, we pay, at that time there was GST. He says, we pay GST. We pay rates and tax. We pay motor car tax. We pay this fuel tax and this tax and that tax. So many taxes we pay. And on top of all that, again, we must pay another tax. Then there was some problem that this person had with the muallim and was all the time going on fussing, and I don't even know how to bring it onto my lips. But then he said, Maulana, isn't Hajj farz just once in a lifetime? Well, I've made it. After this, I'm not coming back to this place. So I told him, by Allah Ta'ala is not in need of you coming back to this place. There are so many people waiting to come to this place. So why does this happen? Because there is no muhabbat for Allah Ta'ala and there's muhabbat for that wealth. Because the government has got its prisons and has got all its fines and everything else if you do not comply with the regulations, so therefore the person will pay all those taxes. But when it comes to zakat, he does not consider it as an ibadat. He does not consider it as a means of getting the closeness of Allah Tabaraka wa Ta'ala. It is the desire of every ashiq. If that person claims he is a lover, then he just cannot be a lover until he has the desire in his heart to talk to his beloved. What kind of a lover is that if he's got no desire in his heart to talk to the beloved? What kind of a lover is that if he does not have in his heart to spend on the beloved? Don't only think of those beloveds which are illicit and haram. Even the child can be beloved, the wife can be beloved, the parents can be beloved. And if he says that, I love you, O my parents, I love you, O my children, I love you, O my wife, so then it will be his desire to speak to those children, to spend on those children. It must be the desire. Then again, sometimes it happens that the person sacrifices his own meal for the sake of his beloved. The children are hungry, and the person just has sufficient, he will say, let the children eat. He will say, let the wife eat. Let my parents eat it. Never mind, I will just try to do with water, or I will just try and eat some dry bread. But this little food that is available, if they are hungry, then let them have it first. Why? Because they are beloved. So namaz is that means of communication with Allah Tabaraka wa Ta'ala. That it is a desire of the beloved to communicate. So make Allahu Akbar and start talking to Allah Tabaraka wa Ta'ala. Ramadan comes, so the person sacrifices. Sometimes that from dawn till sunset he doesn't eat. So many times the person stays hungry just because of the children. So because this beloved Allah Tabaraka wa Ta'ala, so therefore Allah Ta'ala says don't eat, so the person says don't eat. Then it is the desire to spend. So zakat is farz, so that you get this closeness of Allah Ta'ala and His love, because now you are spending out of your wealth. Otherwise we'll become like that person who was sitting next to the dog and he was crying and shedding tears. So he said, why are you crying? He says, because this dog is dying. So he said, then what is in the basket? He said, in the basket I've got some bread and meat. So if you are crying because the dog is dying of starvation, of hunger, then why don't you give some bread and meat? He says, no, this is the bread and meat I paid for, and these tears are free. So now the person who loves, now what kind of love is that where the person does not want to spend anything? Anything that we don't pay for, then we don't make qadar of it. The ni'mats of Allah tabaraka wa ta'ala, which He gives us free, billions of His ni'mats, with all this breathing that we do and we exhale, the oxygen that we are getting, Allah tabaraka wa ta'ala is giving it to us free. So we don't appreciate. There's one person who he received a shawl in inheritance, an expensive shawl. So what he did is he tied that shawl to his feet and he put his shoes on his head. So he said, why are you doing this stupid thing? This is an example that was given. They said, why are you doing this stupid thing? You should have your shoes on your feet. He says, no, I'm trying to protect my soul because I've got a long distance to walk and I've paid for the shoe, but the shawl I received in inheritance. So therefore I've tied it to my feet. There's no qadr because you get something free. So this pondering, this reflecting over the ni'mats of Allah tabaraka wa ta'ala, it will create that love of Allah ta'ala in the heart. Then it will become easy to fulfill all the ahkam of Allah ta'ala, whether it's namaz, roza, zakat, hajj. And then when Allah ta'ala says this is haram, this is something that I'm displeased with, then because he's got love now, so it will be easy for him to restrain himself, because it is the desire of every lover not to displease the beloved. What kind of a lover is that who is out to displease the beloved? So every ni'mat, if we have to think like this, then you see what love of Allah Ta'ala comes into the heart. It is the easiest way of developing that love of Allah Ta'ala. I just gave you one simple example of a fish, but otherwise you take anything that you are using, your motor cars, your homes that have been built, our shoes that we are wearing, our clothes that we have got on our bodies for which we pay a few rands, and we think we have paid the world. But go into the history of the material, the cotton, the factories that manufactured it, the machinery that was used, and everything, then it will really make us think that, Ya Allah, we were not deserving of these ni'mats. How much you have made your ihsan upon us. How much you have blessed us. And yet, after using all these ni'mats of yours, in which the sun was used, the moon was used, the earth was used, and so many other ni'mats of yours were used, after making use of all your ni'mats, all the ni'mats given by you, when the strength comes into my body, then the first thing I look for is some woman to commit zina. When the strength comes in my body, when the food is digested, and when it turns to blood, and it gives the necessary provision for the eyes, now the same eyes I want to go and watch all the filth on the television screen. The same eyes I want to see all the haram. With the same ears I want to listen to all that which is displeasing to you, O my Allah. With that same tongue now I want to speak all those things that are displeasing to you. So how much namak haram I am. So then that will make that person make tawbah. So thinking of the ni'mats will create the love of Allah tabaraka wa ta'ala in the heart. And then when we are going to think of our abuse of those ni'mats, then it is going to take us onto the road of tawbah. And when this person is going to go on to the root of tawbah and is going to make plenty of istighfar and tawbah, then he will become the mahbub of Allah Ta'ala. Inna Allah yuhibbu at-tawwabin. Ah, what a beautiful chain again. You are linked again to Allah Tabaraka wa Ta'ala. So the thinking of those ni'mats brought the person on to shukr, and from shukr also it brought him on to nadamat and shame that Allah Ta'ala's ni'mats I used but I did not do justice to it. So it brought him onto tawbah, and this tawbah connected him with Allah tabaraka wa ta'ala again. How simple and easy life is. So that point that I think I mentioned in the beginning was this, that those people who are being tempted, or in whose ears shaitan whispers that you have been breaking your tawbah many times, forget about it now. So the person does not listen to shaitan. He says, I will go on making tawbah and I will make the effort not to get back to that sin. But accidentally again, if I get trapped, I'll make plenty of tawbah again. Kabhi ta'aton ka surur hai, kabhi aitiraaf-e-qusoor hai, kabhi ta'aton ka surur hai kabhi aitraaf e qusoor hai hai malak ko jiski nahi khabar wo huzur mera huzur hai.

majlis. Whatever Allah Ta'ala puts into my mind, I don't hold back after that, and I believe that there is always khair in that, although I had intended to discuss this ayat in the light of whatever is happening around in the world today. The way Allah Tabaraka wa Ta'ala talks of his azab, that it is his power. I just give the gist of the meaning of that ayat, that Allah Ta'ala has the power and the qudrat that he can send azab for you from above you, from beneath you, and Allah Ta'ala can also throw you into total confusion by party strife and fights and arguments, create parties and divisions amongst you, where you start seeking mutual vengeance and fight with each other, and then in the process destroy yourselves. That is also an azab that Allah Ta'ala has classified here. And then he goes on, inshallah, which we will discuss in the next majlis, but if you have to look at it, this is exactly what is happening in the world. Allah Ta'ala's azab is coming from above, Allah Ta'ala's azab is coming from beneath, and Allah Ta'ala's azab is coming with these arguments and fights and quarrels and parties and divisions and factions and all kinds of problems. So what is the solution to that? Solution is again turned towards Allah Tabaraka wa Ta'ala. Because Nabi alayhi salatu wasalam made three du'as. One du'a was that Allah Tabaraka wa Ta'ala must not destroy the ummah by floods, like Hazrat Nuh alayhi salatu wasalam's ummah was destroyed. So Allah Tabaraka wa Ta'ala accepted that du'a, that it will not happen, that the whole ummah gets wiped out in floods. There will be 50 people, 100 people, 1,000 people, 2,000, 10,000. But like how the whole ummah got wiped out because of the barakat of Nabi alayhi salatu wasalam's du'a, that won't happen. Then he said, my ummah must not be destroyed by famine, like the whole ummah gets destroyed by famine or drought. So Allah Ta'ala accepted that du'a, that it will not happen, that the whole ummah gets destroyed. There will be people that will lose their lives, but the whole ummah won't get destroyed. The third du'a, he says, I was told not to make, or it was not accepted, and that is that my ummah must not fight amongst themselves. So that du'a was not accepted. So which means that's an azab of Allah Tabaraka wa Ta'ala when the ummah fights amongst themselves. Now if you have to look at Pakistan at present, what is happening there? And not only Pakistan, but other countries which are joining America in this so-called coalition. So what is happening there? That there are two parties and division. And that is the purpose of these enemies of Islam, to create division and splits amongst the Muslim community. Buy them off with your wealth, bribe them, get them on your side, and make them fight with those who are on haq and those who are not going to fall for the bribes. So now already there's such a big division. Large number of people who are supporting the Taliban, who are supporting the Afghanistan, and who are supporting those who are on the side of Afghanistan. And on the other hand, there are people who have been bought off by America, and they have immediately sided America. Now there's a fight between the two. Both are Muslims, living in a Muslim country. But this one raises a flag or raises a banner and say that we are with Afghanistan, we are with Taliban. And the other one says we are with America. Now they are going to fight. So that war will take place whenever it will take place. But in the meantime, there's already a war between these two parties. Then the only three countries which had recognized Afghanistan, the United Arab Emirates, which won an award for having the greatest amount of liquor sales at its airport one of the years. So that is one of the Emirates. But it recognized Afghanistan. Pakistan had recognized Afghanistan, and Saudi Arabia had recognized Afghanistan, and they had diplomatic relations. Just because of this bully boy on top, and just because of his bribes, and just because of his promises that we will give you loans, and we will remove the sanctions, and we will wipe away your debts, what happened is that one country already said, yes, okay, we are with you. United Arab Emirates said, we are withdrawing our diplomatic relationship. And in the same way, Saudi Arabia says, you can have our support. So they are left all alone. Now this should not dishearten the Muslims. Sometimes Allah Tabaraka wa Ta'ala's way is such that he will bring the parties together in this way. Now the enemies will get a very happy and they get

strong and they get excited that now the whole world is with us. And we can see how great that so-called greatest military power on earth is, that it is seeking the help of every little country, that please we have to knock Afghanistan. That one small Afghanistan which does not even have navy, which does not even have a real air force, some of the pilots, they wear chappal and saddle and fly the planes. And with their kurtas and pajamas and turbans, if you have to look at them, you sometimes doubt whether you will fly safely to your destination. But look at the quwwat of iman that Allah tabaraka wa ta'ala has given them. So if Allah ta'ala's assistance and help and nusrat came to them and they destroyed that Russian bear, then what is it difficult for Allah ta'ala to give them that nusrat and that help to destroy even these enemies? But the problem is this, that the ummah at large has to be Muslims. Islam and Iman, Iman and Amal al-Saleh, that is the essential condition. Not our names, we can be 1 billion, so it's not our names. So even if that country is destroyed, Allah Ta'ala forbid, we must make a lot of dua, it doesn't happen. But whoever will lose their life, they will get shahadat. So they got Allah Ta'ala. And if they remain alive, they are ghazis. But at least they fulfilled the hukam of Allah Ta'ala and they did not give in to the demands of the enemies of Islam. What face will these people have on the day of judgment when Allah Ta'ala will say that these people who wanted to apply Islam and Sharia laws and you left them all alone, like those munafiqeen left Rasul Pak Sallallahu Alaihi Wasallam and disappeared when it came to the battle of Uhud. So it is just material gain and for material purposes that a person just sells his Iman and Islam these days. May Allah tabaraka wa ta'ala protect us. And as I mentioned in my Jummah Bayan, and I will conclude on that, that all of us are talking about the harassment. We are talking about the harassment and we are talking about the problems that Muslim women are experiencing and Muslim men are experiencing in the different countries of the world. So we should also take a stock of ourselves. That how much did we harass those who were Muslims? How many women folk who were wearing their niqabs or who had their cloaks and their hijabs were mocked at, teased, laughed at, ridiculed and insulted by whom? Muslims. And many a times which Muslims? Parents, brothers and sisters, uncles, aunties, nieces and nephews. How much of ridiculing and insult and hurt they had to face. How many people who were using the miswak, or they were wearing kurta, or they were following the sunnats of Nabi alayhi salatu wasalam, were mocked, teased, laughed at, ridiculed. By whom? Muslims. Which Muslims? Brothers, sisters, uncles, aunts, nephews. So we have to take a stock of ourselves. That when this was our condition, or this is still the condition in many in people's lives, that they are ridiculing and mocking and teasing those who are wanting to become good Muslims, then what right do we have to then complain about those who are enemies of Islam ridiculing, mocking and teasing and saying we are being harassed? How much were we really concerned about having Islam in our lives? Allah tabaraka wa ta'ala's system is such that whatever you sow, so shall you reap. May Allah tabaraka wa ta'ala protect us from all the fitnas. Allahumma salli ala Sayyidina Muhammadin wa ala ali Sayyidina Muhammadin mubarak wa sallim. Ey mere piyare Mawla, ey mere Rahim, Kareem, Aqa, ey mere Sattar, Ghaffar Allah, ey mere Rahim Allah, Kareem Allah, tu maaf karne wala Khuda hai, tu raham karne wala Allah hai. Oh Allah, you are merciful, you are forgiving, you are kind, you are compassionate, you are loving, you are caring. You dearly love forgiveness of my beloved Allah. You dearly love forgiveness of the sins of the sinners when they turn towards you with repentance. Oh Allah, we are extending these begging bowls before you. Oh Allah, we are extremely sinful servants of yours. Ya Allah, forgive us, forgive our parents, our wives and children, our brothers and sisters, and the entire ummah of Nabi alayhi salatu wasalam. میرے پیارے اللہ تو معاف کر دے, تو معاف کر دے. اے اللہ, اگر تو نے معاف نہیں کیا تو ہم گندوں کو کون قبول کرے گا؟ اے اللہ, تیرے سوا ہمارا کوئی نہیں. There is no one for us besides you.
O Allah, we are turning towards you. O Allah, have mercy on the ummah of Nabi alayhi salatu wasalam. O Allah, forgive the ummah of Nabi alayhi salatu wasalam. O Allah, do not turn away your glance of rahmat and mercy from Rasul-e Paak sallallahu alaihi wasallam. Ya Allah, we are acknowledging our sins. We are not justifying our sins. Ya Allah, we are seeking forgiveness on behalf of the entire ummah of Rasulullah sallallahu alaihi wasallam. Ya Allah, aaj dushman hamare upar ghalib aa gaya hai hamare gunahon ki wajah se. Because of our sins and our indulgence in evil and vices, do not turn away your glance of rahmat and mercy from Rasul-e Paak sallallahu alaihi wasallam. Ya Allah, we are acknowledging our sins. We are not justifying our sins. Ya Allah, we are seeking forgiveness on behalf of the entire ummah of Rasulullah sallallahu alaihi wasallam. Ya Allah, aaj dushman hamare upar ghalib aa gaya hai hamare gunahon ki wajah se. Because of our sins and our indulgence in evil and vices and our disobedience to you and your Rasul sallallahu alaihi wasallam, we are being pushed from pillar to post. We have become yateem. There is nobody to pass a hand of love and affection over the heads of the ummah of Nabi alayhi salatu wasalam. Ya Allah, jo hamare the, jo apne the, wo bhi ghair ho gaye. Those who were ours also, O Allah, they too are joining the enemies. O my Allah, who is there for those people of Afghanistan besides you? Ey Allah, thousands and thousands of them are becoming refugees. Ey Allah, kisi ke dil par raham bhi nahi aata. Little children, old people, elderly, Ya Allah, where is that so-called compassion that they are talking about? Where is that justice that they are talking about? Ey mere pyare khuda, tu unke haal par raham farma. Ey Allah, unki madad aur nusrat farma. Ey Allah, zalimon ko tu hidayat de, ya unko aad aur samud ki tarike se halak aur barbaad farma. O Allah, either you give them hidayat. O Allah, if hidayat is not in their muqaddar because of their arrogance, then Ya Allah, shake them like you shook the Aad and Samud. Ya Allah, destroy their military might and power. Ya Allah, shake up their pentagon as you shaked recently. Ey Allah, unki quwwat ko tu barbaad kar de. Ey Allah, unki quwwat ko tu khatam kar de. Ey Allah, inke jihazon ko tu gharq kar de. Ya Allah, their military ships, O Allah, you can cause storms to drown them and sink them. Ey Allah, unki taqat ko tu khatam kar de. Ey Allah, unko aisi ibratnak saza de de ke Allah dobara unka ghurur na phele. Ey Allah, break their pride and their arrogance. Ya Allah, humble them, O my beloved Allah. Ya Allah, break their pride and their arrogance. Ey Allah, wo musalmanon ke dushman bane hue hain. Ey Allah, puri ummat ko khatam karna chahte hain. Ey Allah, lekin agar tu musalmanon ki madad par aa jaye to koi usko khatam nahi kar sakta. Ya Allah, we are pleading to you. We are begging of you, oh my beloved Allah, change the conditions. Ya Allah, change the condition. Just as you sent the angels in the battle of Badr, you sent the angels in Uhud and so many other places. Ya Allah, send your angels and assist the Mujahideen of Afghanistan, the Mujahideen of Palestine, the Mujahideen of Kashmir, the Mujahideen in Africa, the Mujahideen any part of the world. Ey mere pyare khuda, unki madad farma, unki nusrat farma. Ey Allah, unko quwwat ata farma. Ya Allah, you destroyed the enemies who were out to destroy the Kaaba Sharif. You send the Ababil, O my beloved Allah, and you destroyed the forces of Abraha. Ya Allah, tere liye kya mushkil hai inko halak karna. Ey Allah, hum kamzor hai, tu to kamzor nahi. 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
1: 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As we sit here tonight, for this one is, we don't know what to expect in Iran. War seems to be imminent. Any time within 48 hours, maybe 74 hours, or whatever it was, the Americans, and their allies are planning to attack Iraq. I'm sure they want to attack the cradle of Islamic civilization. But we know that we cannot do very much except we go up for them to Allah Ta'ala protect them from the evil planning and plotting of the enemies. Whatever their weakness may be, whatever their shortcomings may be. But we have to understand that Allah Ta'ala is the best of all judges. And how Allah Ta'ala deals with an individual that is left to Allah Ta'ala's will. However, we have been ordered to show concern, to make dua, to assist, to help. When any person is in pain or difficulty or problem, what can be a bigger problem than after than musibah or fala or test or than what they are facing at present? For if the bombs are going to rain this time, then we can just imagine what destruction will take place in all of the Allah Ta'ala have mercy. Because these people have got absolutely no mercy, no concern. One American has to lose his life, it's a very, very serious issue. But the blood of a Muslim has become so cheap, that any amount of lives can be taken, and it doesn't cause any stir on the hearts of these people. But we have to understand that what is the cause of all these things? Although on the one hand we police in Qatar and we make a lot of dua, we take away the person from the system, now we should engage himself in that assistance. But from that pinnacle of respect and honor and dignity to slide to such an extent that we have to virtually go around with a digging goal in our hands and yet owning such vast amount of wealth. We are always told that the Muslims must make progress. In every field they must make progress. Now who is against progress? The ulama have kept the people back from progress. Now progress is of two kinds. One progress is that progress which no sensible person calls progress. The body begins to grow because of some sickness. First, the matter fills up in some food and there is an expansion of that part of the body. So the body has progress. From what size it was, it has progress. If you ask any person, it has progress. But will any sensible person call that progress? Because when it will erupt, then we will know what happened. For the poison will spread throughout the body. other progress is where the person is doing exercise, is eating the right food, is jogging,
0: is picking up weight, so his body also glows. And you see the muscles. So that everybody will say is progress. So the progress of the kuffar is something else, and the progress of the believers is a different thing altogether. The progress of the Muslims is never that of the kuffar and mushrikeen, the Yahud and the Nasara. If they take a lot of interest money, gambling money, haram disco money, this money, that money, the business progresses. That is their progress, because this is Jannat for them, it will progress. But if a Muslim has to do the same thing, it is like that pus that's filling up in the body, and the body is blowing. That's not progress. One person climbed onto a tree, went very high, and then he didn't know how to come down. So he looked down and now he was scared how to come down. So they called the chief of the village. He was the chief of the Ullus, chief of the idiots. But he was the chief of that village, by way of example. So now he came, they said, we've got to get this person down from the tree. And you are the chief, so you must be having a lot of intelligence. So what is the best way to bring him down? So he looked up, he looked down 5-6 times. And then he said, right, you've got the idea of how to get him down. So just get a good rope. So they brought a rope. Said, throw the rope. They threw the rope. Said, right, now tie it around your waist. So he tied it around his waist. Now he told those people, pull him. So when they pulled him, what happened? His skull cracked, his bones broke, and his life departed. So they said, what did you do? You were supposed to get him down. You sent him away forever. So he said, but so many people, we took them out of the well just like that. So many people, when they were drowning in the ocean or river or in the well, when they were drowning, then we said, throw the rope and pull them out. So the same rope we used. So now the rope that was used to pull the person out from the well, now if you use that same tadbir to pull the person down from the tree, that is exactly what we are doing today. All the opposite tadbirs. Everything that displeases Allah tabaraka wa ta'ala we do, and we say, oh Allah, send your mercy, send your rahmat, send your blessings. That's our condition. Opposite tadbirs we do. To gain the mercy of Allah tabaraka wa ta'ala and assistance of Allah tabaraka wa ta'ala, there is a system. You have to look into the Quran and Sunnah, that how did Nabi alayhi salatu wasalam get them out in very difficult situations. Very, very difficult situations. What we are going through today is nothing. At least today they've got so much of ammunition, so much of planes and so much of missiles and bombs. The Muslim countries have got so much. That time Nabi alayhi salatu wasalam with a handful of people, hardly much equipment, and they were surrounded by enemies. Nabi alayhi salatu wasalam himself is making dua. He said, Ya Allah, if these 313 have to be vanquished today, then there will be nobody left to take your name on this earth. But we have to see that what was it that he instilled in them which drew the assistance and nusrat and madad of Allah tabaraka wa ta'ala. The Quran Sharif says very, very clearly, In tasbiru wa tattaqu la yazurrukum kaiduhum shay'a. Sabr and taqwa. There's no way without taqwa Allah tabaraka wa ta'ala's madad and nusrat will come. Rasulullah sallallahu alayhi wa sallam, when he was just born, and Nabi alayhi salatu wa sallam, at that time, the customary practice was that the women used to come from outside and they should take the children away to the villages and nurse them, foster them. It is well known in history, and every little child knows that Hazrat Halima Sadia took Rasulullah sallallahu alaihi wasallam. And this too, they know that Nabi alayhi salatu wasalam was a yatim,
2: So therefore nobody was really interested in taking Nabi alayhi salatu wasalam, because they thought that what will we get if we have to take him? What can we really get in return? He's got no father. It's a long story. I'm not doing history, but what I want to bring to your attention is this, that Hazrat Halima was very weak and she had come also in search of a child, but nobody wanted to give her a child because they said if you're going to give her the child, she doesn't have enough milk for her own children and her home is also this poverty. What is she going to do? How will she care for our child? So on this side nobody wants to take Nabi alayhi salatu wasalam, and that side nobody wants to give Hazrat Halima a child. Finally she takes Rasulullah sallallahu alayhi wasalam. But what did they know, that who did she take in her hands? Now the point that I want to bring across, which just came to mind now, is that when she picked up Rasulullah sallallahu alayhi wasalam, the camel on which she came, when she came, it was the slowest of all camels. Mullah Sayyid, it was the slowest of all the camels. In her home, there was hardly anything to eat. There was poverty, there was pain and problem. But when she took Rasulullah sallallahu alaihi wasallam in her arms, the camel began to move faster than all the rest. It overtook the others too. In her home there was nothing but barakat. The milk in the goats increased. In the crops there was increase. In everything there was nothing but barakat, barakat, barakat. Now what did she really take in her hands? Did she take Rasulullah sallallahu alaihi wasallam at that time? She took Muhammad ibn Abdullah. At that stage, he was only Muhammad ibn Abdullah. Allah Ta'ala knew that he was the Nabi of Allah Ta'ala. But this zuhur of the Nubuwwat, he was Nabi before even Hazrat Adam alayhi salatu wasalam was created. His Noor was already created before that. But the zuhur of that Nubuwwat, the people came to know that he was a Nabi after he was informed in the cave of Hira in the 40th year. So when she took him, at that time she didn't know that she had taken the Nabi of Allah Ta'ala. But look at the barakat that she started getting. Just by taking Muhammad ibn Abdullah in the hands, she started getting so much of barakat. Now obviously this was not possible for everybody else to do. The entire ummah now, when they came to know that he was Rasul of Allah Tabaraka wa Ta'ala sallallahu alayhi wa sallam, the companions of Nabi alayhi salatu wa sallam. Now to get that barakat of Nabi alayhi salatu wa sallam, it was not possible that Rasul-e Pak must again become a few months of age and then they will carry him in the arms to get barakat. So what did they take? They took the amal of Nubuwwat. Hazrat Halima Sadia took the jism of Rasulullah sallallahu alayhi wa sallam in her hands and she saw so much of barakat. Nabi alayhi salatu wasalam's companions, they took the a'mal, the actions of Nabi alayhi salatu wasalam into their lives. And Allah tabaraka wa ta'ala gave them so much of barakat that empires fell at their feet. Allah tabaraka wa ta'ala's help, Mother than Nusrat, was assured, it was guaranteed. 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Very, very difficult and trying times came upon them. But at heart they knew that Allah Ta'ala's madad will come because they had these two things, sabr and taqwa. And sabr I explained in many other majlises, one is sabr ala ta'at. That no matter how difficult it is to make namaz, to give zakat, to fast, to go for hajj, and to undertake all the other ibadat, to fulfill the rights of people, no matter how difficult, but the person makes sabr on that ta'at. Then he makes sabr anil ma'asi, from all the evil, from all the haram. No matter what great desire comes into the heart to commit zina, to drink, to gamble, to engage in other kinds of haram, but he restrains himself. He makes sabr from that ma'asi. And the third one is, he makes sabr alal musiba. The taklif, musiba, difficulties, hardships, whatever comes whilst the person is propagating the deen of Islam and whilst he is passing the message of this deen, of the deen of Rasulullah sallallahu alayhi wa sallam, then he makes sabr on that and he continues. Now when he does these three things, then he's automatically got taqwa. What else is taqwa but the fulfillment of all these ahkam of Allah tabaraka wa ta'ala, restrain oneself from all haram. So when they had these two things, then Allah tabaraka wa ta'ala, we know how He assisted them in the battle of Badr, battle of Uhud. There were trials, there were tests, but that was to sort out the believers from the disbelievers, the munafiq from the mukhlis, that who is the sincere one and who is just a hypocrite. The hypocrites all ran away. At present, this is our weakness. So this is what I was saying, that here Nabi alayhi salatu wasalam, when their amal they took, then Allah tabaraka wa ta'ala gave them progress. And they kept on progressing, and taraqqi they made. Then on the other hand, or the other side of the coin, if we just take one incident, Rasulullah Pak sallallahu alayhi wasalam, in the sixth year, he wrote letters to the kings. After Sulh Hudaybiyah, then Nabi alayhi salatu wasalam started writing letters to all these kings and rulers, inviting them towards Islam. To different people he wrote, and one amongst them was the Kisra of Iran, or Persia at that time, which was one of the empires, the Persian Empire. So that letter was sent with Hazrat Huzafa Sahmi radiallahu ta'ala anhu. Hazrat Huzafa Sahmi radiallahu ta'ala anhu, he delivered that letter to this Kisra. So what did Kisra do? He said, my slave, and he writes to me that I must accept Islam, I must believe in his Allah, and I must believe in him. He is my slave, and he's writing to me. He's got the audacity, na'uzubillah, to write to me. Doesn't he know who I am? In other words, he was the Fir'aun of the time. So he was very, very upset that Rasulullah sallallahu alayhi wa sallam, he is writing a letter, yet we know that Nabi alayhi salatu wasalam and his companions, at that time, in what a weak state they were, outwardly. But he wrote this letter. So Kisra tore the letter. Nabi alayhi salatu wasalam said, his kingdom has been shredded to pieces. In other words, he was the Fir'aun of the time. So he was very, very upset that Rasulullah sallallahu alayhi wasalam, he is writing a letter, yet we know that Nabi alayhi salatu wasalam and his companions, at that time, in what a weak state they were, outwardly. But he wrote this letter. So Kisra tore the letter. Nabi alayhi salatu wasalam said, his kingdom has been shredded to pieces. When he tore the letter, and Hazrat Huzafa came back crying, and he informed Nabi alayhi salatu wasalam that this is what he did. He said, his kingdom is already torn. Tearing of a letter of Rasulullah sallallahu alayhi wasallam, in which the only thing that Nabi alayhi salatu wasalam mentioned was that testify and believe that there is none worthy of worship but Allah. He is wahdahu la sharika lah. And then testify that I am his messenger. Now this was the message which was given to him. But he tore that. Tearing up that, Nabi alayhi salatu wasalam said, his empire is torn. His kingdom is gone. And then Kisra appoints, he writes to his governor of Yemen, Bazan, and tells him that send two very good, powerful, strong people to Medina Sharif and go and arrest him and bring him over. Now look at the Fir'auniyat. So these two people, they go to Rasulullah sallallahu alayhi wa sallam. Now they were sent, they were not Muslims. Read the books of history. Read the books of history, you will find it in there. They were clean shaven. Nabi alayhi salatu wasalam turned his face away. And then he said that, who is it that told you all to shave? Said, our king, our ruler. Said, but my Allah has ordered that I keep the beard, lengthen the beard and shorten the mustache. Now Nabi alayhi salatu wasalam was hurt seeing the face of a disbelieving person who had come to arrest him. These two people had come to arrest him, but he was hurt. He couldn't take it, he had to turn his face. And then Nabi alayhi salatu wasalam told them, well, alright, but when they came, to arrest him, Allah Ta'ala put such fear into their hearts that they were shivering.

and very much afraid to deliver that message. But finally they said, this is what we had come for. So Nabi alayhi salatu wasalam said, well, come tomorrow. And he said, come tomorrow. And the next day he told them that last night at a certain time, your Kisra has already been killed by his son. He said, last night at a certain time, your Kisra, his son, has already murdered him, his own son. And that's the end of the Kisra now. So now that time there was no communication like today. You pick up the telephone and check it out whether it's true, or they had to travel back to check whether it's true. And then those two people, they said that this doesn't look like some ordinary person's words. And he said, also inform them that, and he also informed them that my kingdom or my nubuwat, it will reach all those areas where your Kisra was ruling. Now imagine, at that time he's saying that we will reach all those places. So they too, they took that message and they went back, they realized that it was true. Bazan and all his people accepted Islam. But the message that is there very clear and loud and clear for us is this, that the tearing up of a letter of Rasulullah sallallahu alaihi wasallam brought such destruction that the son murdered the father, and his kingdom was shredded to pieces as predicted by Nabi alayhi salatu wasalam. After that there was just chaos there, and it's a long story, but there was nothing left of that kingdom after that, and the Muslims began to rule over that same area where Kisra was ruling. The Persian Empire, Roman Empire, all fell at their feet. So if the tearing up of one letter of Rasulullah sallallahu alaihi wasallam, in which there was just a small message, brought such destruction, my dear brothers and sisters, how much of ahkam, laws of Nabi alayhi salatu wasalam, we tear every day of our lives. Every day in our lives, how much of Nabi alayhi salatu wasalam sunnats we murder. Every day and every moment of our lives, how many laws of Islam we violate. How many of us, the first thing we do in the morning is take the shaving machine and scrape our chins and do exactly that which Nabi alayhi salatu wasalam, when he saw, he turned his face away. So if we are going to tear up Nabi alayhi salatu wasalam's hukams, Allah Ta'ala will tear up our empires. Again, we must not be the judges. Allah Ta'ala is the best of all judges. We must not point at an individual and say that this is wrong, or this person is heading for hell. We don't know. This is a general statement, and it's not necessary that individual cannot change. Today he may be committing some kind of sin, today he may be shaving, tomorrow he could be the most pious person. So we cannot condemn any individual. However, as a general rule, when you look at the newspaper and you say that this is the army of Iraq, this is the cabinet of Saddam Hussein, or this is the parliament of this Muslim government or that Muslim government, there are so many of them where the entire cabinet, the entire parliament, or the entire military, you won't find one person, not one, on whom you will see the sunnah of Nabi alayhi salatu wasalam. Not one. But people say these are trivial things, trivial things. Well, we can keep saying trivial and keep suffering the consequences. But who is going to convey this message to them? That there is no way that we can bring the nusrat and the help of Allah tabaraka wa ta'ala except by submitting ourselves to the will of Allah. Whatever we are seeing, the barakat
is because of the du'as and the tears and the tahajjuds and the crying and the weeping before Allah tabaraka wa ta'ala of our pious and righteous ones at the Haram Sharif and in Makkadina Sharif and wherever they are, and when they are assembled in Mina and Arafat and Muzdalifa, and when they are before Allah ta'ala in seclusion, we do not know how much they are tearing for these Muslim brothers and sisters. And because of that, we are still seeing some kind of life. Otherwise, all of us would have been destroyed long ago. Now, this is something that is a haqiqat, it is a reality. So whatever is going to happen there, only Allah tabaraka wa ta'ala knows. But if we look at our condition, knowing that war is about to take place, this is imminent, it's imminent, bombing is expected any time, still at that time we cannot get 100% or at least the majority to start making namaz, turning towards Allah tabaraka wa ta'ala, making ruju towards Allah ta'ala. We just can't seem to get that. Somebody said, that he heard over the radio that some person said, does it need reminding all the time? What? That he must make namaz, make namaz. Does a Muslim need reminder all the time? Definitely he didn't need a reminder. If he was a true Muslim, he didn't need a reminder. But we know our condition, whether we need reminders or don't need.

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have got just a little bit of deen in our lives, and that too just here and there, something we have brought into our lives, but the deen itself we do not really have, the complete deen. So get up, ask Allah tabaraka wa ta'ala for forgiveness, don't lose hope in His mercy. Nobody knows what can happen. Allah tabaraka wa ta'ala's planning and is very, very different. He is the best of all planners. If an ummah, the whole ummah gets down, making use of the tadbir, we don't say they must only make dua, we don't say they must only go in the masjid and make namaz. They have to make use of all those forces and the military and the ammunition and the weapons and whatever they have got, they have to make use of that. But together with that, become exactly like what that spy who had come to the Muslim camp went back and reported about the Muslims, the Sahabas. He said, what are they? He said, they are the Sahabas. He said that who they are. He said, they are Fursanum bin Nahar wa Ruhbanum bin Layl. During the day you will see them on the horseback. They are Mujahids. If they are fought against, then they will fight back and they will make jihad with all their might and power that Allah Ta'ala has given them. And then at night you will find them on the musallas crying before Allah Tabaraka wa Ta'ala. You won't say that this was the person that was a mujahid in this morning. Now he's completely ajiz. There he will be challenging the kuffar and the mushrikeen and the enemy force. And now at night he will be asking Allah tabaraka wa ta'ala for his assistance and for his help to fight them during the day. So that is what I saw in their camps. So even today, even at this last hour, if only the Muslim has to do that, that each and every one makes tawbah and says, oh Allah, now we are helpless. What else can we do? If these bombs start raining left, right and center, and what kind of bombs and what kind of weapons of destruction they have got. They are talking about weapons of destruction. So if they say, oh Allah, you are the only one now who can protect us. We will use whatever we have got, but we have no trust in our equipment, and they fight. Allah tabaraka wa ta'ala can turn tables. The head of the military of Pakistan, in the plane he was traveling, 12 of them crashed. The plane crashed and 12 of them, senior officers of Pakistan military, they died recently. Or did they even have the slightest knowledge that a few minutes time, all of us are going to go? Musharraf and his whole gang couldn't do anything to protect that plane from crashing. And they were the most senior officers. Iran, what happened? Senior officers. America, we do not know how many of the planes have already crashed. But of course they don't die. And they don't crash because of some missile hitting their plane. It's always a technical fault, or that sometimes the tire and wheel falls off and sometimes something else happens. But they all survive. They get a little bit bruised only. So Allah tabaraka wa ta'ala, just a little bit of turning towards Him and conditions can change. There's nothing to lose hope, but there is the need to change. There is no other way out but to change.
and we in this part of the world, we have to change also. Make a lot of dua to Allah tabaraka wa ta'ala. Give up the sins in our lives. Sins bring disaster and destruction. Acknowledge, confess before Allah tabaraka wa ta'ala, cry before Him. Admit our weakness, that indeed we have gone far. But Allah Ta'ala is very, very merciful and He is prepared to accept His servant who raises his hands before Him and begs of Him forgiveness. So He says, now don't remain negligent anymore. Raho bas abna ghafil mustaid de kar ho jao. Pay namu se din sab muttahid ek bar ho jao. Naho dunya me jiski dal wo talwar ho jao. Become that sword for which there is no shield that can, no sheath that can protect you. Get together but have ittihad, have unity. Now this ittihad and unity we don't have between two brothers, we don't have between two sisters, we don't have between two families, but we want this unity and ittihad in the whole ummah. How will it come? And especially if you look at the national and international situation, then it is so hurtful, it really hurts, but what can we do? Can we do anything more than making dua? Does any one of us have that kind of ability to go to all these Arab governments, Muslim governments, and tell them that don't sell your iman for a few miserable dollars? How can you provide airspace and facilities and everything else to attack your Muslim brothers and sisters? Irrespective of what your differences may have been, irrespective of what your arguments may have been, irrespective of how many wars you may have fought in the past against each other. But now at this time, when the whole ummah is the target of the enemies, then at that time too, are you still going to look at the war that you fought 10 years ago, 20 years ago, 50 years ago, or your differences, or your quarrels? And are you still going to accept all these bribes? Which day have they become loyal to you? They were the greatest friends of Iraq at one time, and now they are the greatest enemies. When Iraq was fighting Iran, then that time they were on the side of Iraq, and they were supplying everything. So there's no loyalty. Wafa and loyalty is not in the dictionaries. The person who is not loyal to Allah tabaraka wa ta'ala can never show loyalty to anybody else. Jo Allah ta'ala ka wafadar nahi, wo kisi insan ka wafadar kabhi bhi nahi ho sakta. Because then he'll be a matlabi, nothing else. If he's a wafadar of Allah ta'ala, then only he can show wafa to somebody else. I would have liked to go on, but I will just conclude today's majlis, because I had just before such severe pain that I thought I won't be even able to make it for the majlis. But alhamdulillah, Allah Ta'ala's fazal ihsan and your people's duas, that tumhara har amal لائق خیر الامم ہوگا تمہارا ہر عمل جب لائق خیر الامم ہوگا تمہارے قلب کا جب یہ

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Amen. But what else can we do tonight except to make sincere dua? That's about all we can do. Allah tabarak wa ta'ala help and assist them. Read the Durood Sharif and take a little pain on our hearts, but make dua from the depths of our hearts. Conditions are indeed very, very frightening. At least on the day of Qiyamah we can say, oh Allah, for the ummah of Rasulullah sallallahu alaihi wasallam, we could not go and stand by their side and fight and wage jihad. So this is what we did, at least make dua for them. But as I say, Turkey, Bahrain, Qatar, Saudi Arabia, Pakistan, inna lillahi wa inna ilayhi raji'un. اللهم صل على سيدنا محمد وعلى آل سيدنا محمد وبارك وسلم. اللهم ربنا ظلمنا أنفسنا وإن لم تغفر لنا 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Oh my beloved Allah, we are confessing before you, we are acknowledging. Oh Allah, we are not justifying any of our sins, we are confessing. Indeed, we are the most sinful ones on the surface of the earth. Oh Allah, the azab that is coming on our my Allah, it is because of our sins. میرے اللہ، ہمارے گناہوں کی وجہ سے سارے عالم کے اندر نحوست پھیل رہی ہے. او مائی اللہ، فورگیو اس، فورگیو اور پیرنٹس، اور 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Open the floodgates of forgiveness. Ey vere Allah, ey vere pyare Allah, O my Rahim Allah, O my forgiving Allah, forgive the ummah throughout the world, especially in Chechnya, Bosnia, Kashmir, Pakistan, Afghanistan. Ey Allah, Hindustan, jahan kahin bhi ummat muslima hai, in Africa and throughout the world, Ya Allah, forgive the entire ummat. But oh my beloved Allah, at present the focus is Iraq. Where Allah, war seems to be imminent. Oh Allah, they have planned to destroy Iraq. They are already giving contracts for reconstruction. Oh Allah, billions of dollars of contracts are being given for reconstruction. Oh Allah, there is nothing they want from there but the oil.
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Where Allah, Turkey, Bahrain, Qatar, Kuwait, Pakistan, where Allah, when my beloved Nabi alayhi salatu wasalam is informed of the hypocrisy of these governments. Ey Allah, Hijaz-e-Muqaddas, Saudi Arabia. Ey Allah, you give them so much of wealth, you give them so much of oil, you give them so much of power. But oh my Allah, the hypocrisy has reached a level where they are openly siding the enemies. Ey Allah, ab tere siwa hamara kaun hai? تیرے سوا امت کا کون ہے؟ Who else is there now, O my Allah, besides you for the ummat of Rasulullah صلی اللہ علیہ وسلم. Ya Allah, whatever their weakness, whatever their shortcomings, Ya Allah, the people of Iraq, whatever their weakness or shortcomings, the people of Palestine, whatever their weakness or shortcomings, O Allah, the people of Afghanistan and other places, whatever their weakness and shortcomings, Ya Allah, how long does it take you to forgive them? Ya Allah, our sins are much, much more than their sins. Ya Allah, therefore we are seeking from you forgiveness. Even if our sins are more than the waves of the ocean, even if our sins are more than the grains of sand on earth, even if our sins are more than the raindrops that fall from the heavens, even if our sins are more than your entire creation put together, Ya Allah, your forgiveness is much, much more than that. Just one drop from your ocean of forgiveness is sufficient to wash away our sins. Where Allah, if man can make dynamite sticks which can blow up huge mountains, Ey Allah, what is it difficult for you to blow away the mountains of sins? Ey Mere Allah, the awliya-e-kiram, the pious, the righteous amongst us, they present to you their good deeds and their piety, O my beloved Allah. But O Allah, we are presenting to you our sins and the sins of the ummah at large. Ya Allah, blow away the mountains of sins. Ya Allah, with the sticks of Tawbah. Ya Allah, with the dynamite of Tawbah, blow away those mountains and assist and help them, O my beloved Allah. Unki madad farma, unki nusrat farma. Ay Allah, unki hifazat farma. Mere pyare Allah, farishton ke zariye se unki madad farma. Ay Allah, give hidayat to the enemy forces. Ya Allah, create. Ya Allah, give them iman and Islam. Open their eyes to iman and Islam. But oh Allah, if they have become the Firauns of the time, if they have become obstinate, if they have made up their minds that they will bring about destruction, then oh my beloved Allah, then you shake them like you shook the Aad and Samud. Mere Allah, tere liye mushkil nahi hai. Ya Allah, you can cause the planes to crash. Oh Allah, cause the ships to sink. Cause the bombs to rain on their own heads. Allah, shake the ground beneath their feet. Ya Allah, create division amongst themselves. Ya Allah, create divisions in their alliances. Oh Allah, let them become at loggerheads with each other. Allah, unko aapas mein lada de. Allah, unke aapas mein jagde qayam kar de. Allah, unko ek dusre ke khilaf qayam kar de. Allah, tu musalmanon ki madad aur nusrat farma. Allah, don't look at our weakness. Don't look at the weakness of my brothers and sisters, whether in Iraq or Iran, or in Palestine or Kashmir or any part of the world. Ya Allah, look at the tears of my Rasul sallallahu alayhi wa sallam. How much he cried over Allah. How many times his place of sajda

Allah, his feet swelled. Ya Allah, how much of his blood flowed? He thought if the blood of my beloved Nabi alayhi salatu wasalam, so much is flowing that his shoes become filled with his Mubarak blood. Ya Allah, this ummah of Nabi alayhi salatu wasalam, far too much of tears and blood has been shed for it. Allah, look at those tears and the blood of the Sahabas. And oh Allah, forgive the ummah. Ya Allah, send your angels and help them. Ya Allah, you send the Abawil to destroy that army of Abraha. Allah, Abraha had come with huge elephants. And oh Allah, these tiny little birds with the tiny pebbles, oh Allah, you send to destroy that army. Aaj bhi mere Allah, tu hi Allah hai. You are the same powerful almighty Allah, with the same power and qudrat and the might. No weakness, oh Allah, has come in you. Allah, hum kamzor ho gaye. Tu to kamzor nahi hai wa. Mere Allah, hamare hal par raham farma le. Ay Allah, hume paabande shariat bana de. Oh my beloved Allah, we have gone weak, but you are still the same Allah that was in Badr, in Uhud, in Khandaq, in Fateh Makkah, in Hunain. Mere Allah, aaj bhi tu farishton ko bhej sakta hai. Mere Allah, tu hamare aamal ko mat dekh, tu hamare haal ko mat dekh. Allah, tu Nabiye Paak Sallallahu Alaihi Wasallam ki duaon ko dekh, Nabiye Paak Sallallahu Alaihi Wasallam ki aansuon ko dekh. Look at the tears in the blood of my Rasul Sallallahu Alaihi Wasallam and help the people. Ey mere Allah, tu ummat-e muslima ke haal par raham farma, karam farma. Allah, unite the hearts of the Muslim Ummah. Allah, unite the governments. Oh my beloved Allah, unite the Muslim governments. Hey Allah, save them from the taking of a bribe. Hey mere pyare khuda, strengthen their iman in you. Ya Allah, create the love and desire of Jannat in their hearts. Allah, put the khawf of akhirat into their hearts. Hey Allah, make them strong and powerful in their iman, O my beloved Allah. Ya Allah, in their trust in you. O my Allah, we know that as far as weapons are concerned, Iraq doesn't possess anything that can really save Iraq. Ya Allah, there is nothing that they can really use for their defense. The only hope that we have, O Allah, is in your qudrat, your power, your might. You can change the conditions, O Allah, just as you change the conditions in Badr and in Uhud. Mere Allah, aaj bhi tu badal sakta hai. Mere Allah, hame sehat de, afiyat de, salamati de, izzat de. O Allah, remove our heedlessness. O Allah, get us up from our slumber and sleep. Allah, make us paaband of shariat. O Allah, make us obedient to your commands. Ya Allah, Kisra tore up the letter of Rasul-e-Pak sallallahu alayhi wa sallam. You tore his empire, O my beloved Allah. O my Allah, day and night we are tearing the hukam of Nabi alayhi salatu wa sallam. Day and night we are tearing those letters of Rasulullah sallallahu alayhi wa sallam. Ay Allah, in our lives we are tearing them. Ay Allah, our salats we are tearing. Ha, mere Allah, the masajid at the time of Fajr. Oh my beloved Allah, if my Nabi alayhi salatu wasalam is to see the condition, he will call us munafiqs and hypocrites. Here Allah, how can we expect after that your nusrat and your help? But what we know, O Allah, is that you are truly merciful and very forgiving. Whatever sins we have committed up till now, O Allah, forgive them. Whatever life is left, O Allah, let us be obedient to you and to your Rasul sallallahu alayhi wa sallam. O Allah, don't tear us as you tore up the empire of Kisra. Mere Allah, hame sehat de, afiyat de, salamati de, izzat de, tera qurb de, teri marifat de, teri muhabbat de. Allah, bless us with the best of dunya and the best of akhirat. Ya Allah, bless us with the best of dunya and the best of akhirat. Allah, mujahideen Islam ki barpoor madad farma. Wherever they may be, O Allah, assist and help the mujahideen of Islam. Ya Allah, when the time of our departure comes from this world, take us to Madina Tayyiba. Let us get shahadat in Madina Tayyiba. Bless us with burial in Jannatul Baqi. Allah, don't let the angel of death find us in any

0: kind of haram action, except all the works of deen which are taking place, except our du'as with the wasila of Rasulullah sallallahu alayhi wa sallam. 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
1: 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In the tarbiyah lesson that we were having prior to my going to Karachi, we were discussing ikhlas. I want to bring it to a conclusion, but when we begin discussing this very important subject, then many other relevant facts come to mind, and discussing them in some detail, the hour seems to just expire. Nevertheless, we had been discussing some incidents in the lives of some people to illustrate and prove to you that ikhlas is such an important ingredient in every amal. Whether it is namaz, whether it is roza, whether it is hajj or zakat, whether it is writing or reading or speaking, whether it is publication, amar bil ma'ruf nahi anil munkar, counseling, whatever it may be, shaitan and nafs are our declared enemies. And they want to see this property of the mu'min, this asset of the mu'min, this great treasure of the mu'min, burn to ash. Make the mu'min make an extensive effort, make the mujahada, stay awake at night, engage in the teaching, reading, writing, speaking, whatever it may be. Exhaust the person and then create riya, create ujub, create pride, or snatch away that ikhlas from the heart, that amal which had commenced for the pleasure of Allah Ta'ala. Now suddenly shaitan and nafs make us change our niyat and we start seeking the praises of people. And if somebody does not praise us, if somebody does not pass a vote of thanks and a vote of confidence and a sermon of appreciation, so then we become disappointed. Outwardly we will make shukr and alhamdulillah and subhanallah, and we will indicate that all what we are doing is for the pleasure of Allah Ta'ala. but our actions will show, our speech will show, our facial expressions will show that we are disappointed that the audience that we spoke to, nobody really passed any kind of good comment. Nobody came and shook our hands and kissed us on the forehead and showed how they appreciated and how they enjoyed our bayan. So either it will be where nobody showed any kind of appreciation, or it will be the opposite of that, where everybody is showing great appreciation and great respect, and they are coming forward and they are giving us letters in which they are praising us to the tilt. So now these type of things will again snatch away that ikhlas that was in our heart. To be happy is a different thing altogether. A mu'min gets happy when he is informed that through his speech, through his programs, or through his or her effort for deen, Allah tabaraka wa ta'ala has changed the life of someone. So that happiness that comes into the heart is a totally different thing from ujub, from pride, or from riya and show. That is the happiness that the person expresses, that Allah tabaraka wa ta'ala protected him or her from going to wrong places, haram establishments, and Allah tabaraka wa ta'ala instead used the person and his abilities which Allah ta'ala had given to him for the promotion of dini activities, for the promotion of some publication which would benefit thousands or millions of people, or for the promotion of some institution which would benefit large number of students, or for the promotion of other dini activities. Now that is the happiness that comes into the heart. So what should a person do at that time? At that time, thank that very Allah who gave those means, or who created those opportunities, or who gave the ability to make that mujahada and that sacrifice. Thank that very Allah who gave that intelligence, who gave that knowledge, who gave that health, who gave the sight and the hearing and the speech. That very Allah Ta'ala who gave that wealth, that very Allah Ta'ala who gave the time to be able to contribute towards such good causes, whether it is charitable or whether it is in the form of publications or whatever it may be. So we have to thank that very Allah at that very moment when somebody is praising us. And the best response to a person that praises is not to respond. The best response is not to respond. When the person says, MashaAllah, you, what an excellent speaker you are, what a great intellectual you are, what a kind of aisa waisa double paisa you are, then at that time the person must not respond. Must just say, Alhamdulillah, finish. Make dua. Alhamdulillah, make dua. Finish. But the moment you say, no, I'm not like that, and I'm an insignificant being, and I don't really have anything to my credit, it is all the duas of my parents and my teachers and my ustad and my sheikh and all those kind of things. Now that person will say that, no, you are indeed a great person. You see your humility now? You are such a humble person that although we are praising you, but you are not even taking those praises to heart. What humility you have in your heart. Outwardly, that is what we are waiting for also. We want that person to say such things. Who are we going to fool and who are we going to deceive? Allah tabaraka wa ta'ala looks into our hearts. And this is what throughout the world we are seeing. Hubbe jah and hubbe mal. Two things people really want. Either it is respect, honor, position in the government, in the cabinet, in the parliament, or in some other official position. The person will use all kinds of tactics, diplomacy, hook and crook, swindling and embezzling, whatever he can do, as long as he can make it to that high position in the land. What is this? It is nothing but hubbe jah. And together with it goes hubbe mal. That the person in his love for wealth and love for position forgets all scruples also. Does not even bother what kind of akhlaq the person is presenting and to what level the person is sometimes stooping. Just to get some kind of mal or jah, wealth or position. Now you as students of this madrasa or doing this course, you have to be very much on guard and careful. If we who are propagating the message of deen, if we are going to have hubbe jah and hubbe mal, so then how are we going to be able to take other people out from this despicable disease and sickness, which then leads to greed, and greed leads to so many other sins. Greed is the cause of so many other sins. When the person becomes greedy, he has hirs in his life, then this hirs and this greed has no limits after that. The person can have billions and billions, but there will be no satisfaction. Then the person will steal, he will be corrupt, he will be doing all kinds of things just to accumulate more and more. And in the love, because of this greed, now the person is aspiring higher and higher position. And it is not that Sharia stops a person, I've mentioned that many times, from progressing in his life. Nobody stops to make the institution progress, or to increase the writings and books, or to go around the world and go and propagate and give dawat and make talim and make gush and tashkil, or to go to the khanqas and to make islah of the nafs and increase one's kayfiyat. Nobody stops from all that. And even if the person in his earnings is trying to increase it in a halal way, then Sharia does not stop that. I mentioned many different places in my bayans that that's Hadith Sharif in which Nabi alayhi salatu wasalam talks about the people that will get shade under the throne of Allah tabaraka wa ta'ala's arsh on the day of Qiyamah. One of the categories that is mentioned there is an adil and a just ruler. Now if the person is a mu'min, is a Muslim, and he reaches the high position of a king, he becomes a ruler over a land, a ruler over different kingdoms, different communities, different territories, then it does not stop his progress. Look at the progress that he is making, that although the person has now reached the stage of becoming a ruler over the land, but because of his justice, because of his iman, because of his yaqeen, because of his tawakkul and trust in Allah Ta'ala, because of his considering himself to be a servant and a slave of Allah Ta'ala, and then implementing the laws of the Quran and the Sunnah in that land, Allah Ta'ala will give him shade under his throne. On the day when people will be sweating and perspiring, some of them, their sweat and perspiration will form a pool around their ankles, and some it will be up to their knees, and some up to their waist, and some will be drowning. Now at such a time when the sun will be just one hand's length above the head, and everybody will be in a state of nafsi, nafsi. No parent will be concerned about their children or children about their parents. Everybody will be distancing themselves, whether those people were great and true friends in this world, or they were pretending to be friends. But on the day of Qiyamah, in that state of nafsi, nafsi, nobody will know anyone. All will fear that just now my mother mustn't come and ask me for some neki and blessings. My father mustn't ask me for some neki and blessings. The wife mustn't ask. فَإِذَا جَاءَتِ الصَّاخَّةِ يَوْمَ يَفِرُّ الْمَرْءُ مِنْ أَخِيهِ وَأُمِّهِ وَأَبِيهِ وَصَاحِبَتِهِ وَبَنِيهِ لكل امرئ منهم يومئذ شأن يغنيه وجوه يومئذ مسفرة ضاحكة مستبشرة ووجوه يومئذ عليها غبرة ترهقها قترة أولئك هم الكفرة الفجرة.
2: If you have to go explaining to you or give translation and meaning of these ayat, then the whole hour will go in that. But inshallah someday we will discuss that too. And you must have heard it many times already. So this is the what is going to happen on the day of Qiyamah. Allah Ta'ala shakes the hearts of the listeners through these verses. We read the same verses and nothing happens. We remain in square one. We are not shaken. Nothing seems to worry us and concern us about the day of judgment. We say, live a life in this world, enjoy yourself, eat, drink, make merry, and then leave this world like our animals leave the world. We forget that there is a purpose of our creation. A mu'min and a Muslim is not in this world just for amusement, play and entertainment and fun and pleasure. Although there is a place for entertainment, there is a place for pleasure, there is a place for everything in Islam. And Sharia does not stop us from halal entertainment and pleasure. It has been mentioned in the Hadith Sharif. There are certain things that a person is encouraged to engage in. So therefore, we are not talking about its prohibition, but what I am saying is this, that is not the purpose and the maqsad. The person is not created just for entertainment and pleasure, but it is for relaxation of the mind. A person requires sometimes some relaxation of the mind to refresh and renew the energy and strength in his body and soul. So that is a different subject altogether. But when we become just obsessed with nothing but love of material things, our majlis, our get-togethers, our walimas, our weddings, our functions, in everything there's nothing but an obsession. Fashion, design. Now this is what we have become obsessed with. And suddenly when the angel of death will come and squeeze the soul out of our bodies, then we will start making, hi, I made no preparation. Tujhe husne zahir ne dhoke mein dala. With Hazrat Khaja Sahib Rahmatullah Alayh, he says very beautifully, Tujhe har waqt ye dhun hai, rahun sab se baala, ho zinat nirali, ho fashion nirala. 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So it must not become an obsession. Tujhe har waqt ye dhun hai, rahun sab se baala. All the time just one concern, that you as ladies and sisters in Islam and my daughters, all the time one dhun, one obsession. My cloak must be better than the rest. My scarf must be better than the rest. The car I drive must be better than everyone else's car. My shoes, no one in the country must possess the type of shoe that I wear. The furniture in my home, the curtains, the designing, everything. Rahun sab se bala. I must be above the rest. Jiya karta hai kya yuhi marne wala. A person who knows very well that one day you're going to leave this world, he says, this is how the person lives. Again, we must not misunderstand. It does not mean that we are not allowed to wear good clothes or wear good shoes or live in a good home or drive a good car. That is not what we are referring to. But when this becomes a means of a person's superiority over others, we suffer from a complex and we begin to attach great value to these things. We begin to believe that if you have these things, then you are respectable and honorable. So he says, Tujhe husn zahir ne dhoke mein dala. The outward beauty of things has deceived you. That which should have brought humility, that which should have brought plenty of shukr over the ni'mats of Allah Ta'ala, we are using those very ni'mats to bring Allah Tabaraka wa Ta'ala's wrath and anger, because we start looking down upon those people who do not possess that. If we are going half a dozen times a year for holiday at the resorts and other places in the world, and some poor person cannot afford to even go a mile away for a small vacation, so that does not mean that we became superior to that person. That person could be a waliullah, and who knows what our condition is besides Allah Ta'ala. So tujhe husn zahir ne dhoke mein dala, jagah ji lagane ki dunya nahi hai, ye ibrat ki jaa hai tamasha nahi hai. This world is not a place to give our hearts to. Allah Tabaraka wa Ta'ala did not create us to give our hearts to things of sand. Whatever we are seeing that is made in this world, where is it coming from? All the electronic equipment that we see, where does it come from? What is the origin of all these things? Where does the gold and the silver, the uranium and the platinum come from? So let us not be deceived. Let us not suffer from a complex. And let us not give so much of importance to these material things in our lives. If Allah Ta'ala gives good clothing, wear it. Allah Ta'ala gives good shoes, wear it. And if Allah Ta'ala gives simple clothing, then wear it. Make shukr, make sabr. And don't look at the wealth of others also. For those who are poor, don't look at the wealth of others. Make qanaat, have contentment in the heart over what Allah Ta'ala has blessed a person with. Why be jealous and envious of what Allah Ta'ala has given to others? So if a person does not have, then look at the people who have less. You'll have many, many people who have much less than what we have. And in amal, in ibadat, in zikr, in tilawat, in tahajjud, ishraq and chasht, and in dini khidmat and service, then look at those people who are above us. That what are we really doing? Look at those people whom Allah Tabaraka wa Ta'ala sometimes has not even blessed with very good health or hasn't blessed with very much wealth. And yet look at the service that they render to Islam and to the deen of Allah Tabaraka wa Ta'ala. And when we are going to do that, then no matter what kind of gham and pain we have in our heart, but we will get najat, we will get salvation. The person will enjoy some kind of sukoon in his life. Sainkaro zakhme hasrat mein shada rahe. 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
1: 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Saying karo zakhme hasrat mein shada rahe. Whatever kind of hasrat in the heart, all those things which we are desirous of in our life but we can't seem to achieve, it is a hasrat in our heart. Hi, I didn't get this. Hi, I didn't get that. Hi, I didn't get that. Some people make high over homes. Some people make high over clothes. Some make high they didn't get a good husband. Some make high they didn't get good wives. Some make high that our ages have caught up but we haven't been able to find a marriage partner. Some make high that we were not successful in our matric and as a result ended up without any profession. Some say we failed this exam and that exam and we couldn't make it. The whole time there's nothing but high of sores. And in that high of sores then death comes away and the person leaves the world with nothing but of sores and high that I wasn't able to make it. Now the angel of death has come and I haven't even made anything of my life. All my life just went in making hasrat. Sighing over those things that I could not achieve, or those things that I lost, or those evil pleasures that I could not engage in because I was a Muslim. There are so many letters we get. Ladies are told that you are wasting your time because of your parda and because of your cloak and because of your piety. Nobody is coming and putting a proposal for you. See, we went to the coffee shops and we went to the malls and see how we got mauled there. We found a suitable partner. And after 2 months and 3 months, that suitable partner that they found at the mall has indeed mauled them. So they say, you too must throw away your scarf and your niqab and go to the malls and go to the coffee shops and go to the other places of entertainment, go to the cinemas, go to the dancing halls and see how you find a marriage partner there. Indeed, sometimes you'll find a marriage partner within 5 minutes there. Because when the boy is on a high and she herself is on a little bit high, then at that time if there is a proposal, she will accept it same time. And he too will be by his nafs prompted to make a proposal because he sees that she is a little pious in inverted commas. So therefore the only thing she will accept is marriage. So for a few days of marriage or for a few months of marriage, the person will propose. Now is that what Islam is? Is that what Sharia is? And is that how our great grandparents and grandparents all got married? And is that why their marriages lasted 50 years, 60 years, 70 years? So what do we want? Do we want to listen to those voices which are prompting us to go in the direction of haram? Or sometimes make sigh and high over it that yes, what they are saying is true. Look at that friend of mine when she was in the madrasa and she had a scarf and a cloak and a niqab. Then nobody came and see, as soon as she threw it out, within some seconds she got a proposal. So if you want to go in that direction, then again we'll make sigh and high. After all the problems start. But if the person has got Allah tabaraka wa ta'ala's rapt and connection in the person's life, then he says, Sainkado zakhme hasrat me shada rahe. As long as the person is obedient to Allah tabaraka wa ta'ala, the person remained happy in it. With all the pain and with all the suffering and with all the hasrat in the heart, but the person remained happy, shada rahe. Saying karo gham mein bhi hum ghazal kha rahe.
2: with all kinds of problems and pains and difficulties, but we kept on reading ghazal and poetry. Can a person read a ghazal and poetry when the person is in that sadness? We say, happily we read the ghazal. Kya ye taslim e sar ki karamat nahi, sadqiza mein bhi rashke gulista rahe. Is this not the karamat of complete submission to the will of Allah tabaraka wa ta'ala? Is this not the karamat of our obedience to Rasulullah sallallahu alayhi wa sallam? Is this not the karamat of the love of Allah ta'ala and His Rasul sallallahu alayhi wa sallam in our hearts? That sadqiza mein bhi rashke gulista rahe. Hundreds of autumns came. The leaves of many, many trees all fell on the ground. So much of snow fell, so much of hail and so much of rain, so much of storm. But we still remained the envy of the gardens. So complete obedience, this is what it brings. Otherwise we will just be using words all the time which the pious and the righteous use in times of difficulties and hardship and pain. But they will be words, they will not have any effects in our lives and our hearts. The same words can be used by different people. The words are the same, but the effect and the impact is different. Kya ye taslim e sar ki karamat nahi, sadqiza mein bhi rashke gulista rahe. Khaliqe gul se jinko nahi rabt tha, waste gulshan mein bhi wo pareshan rahe. And on the other hand, those who did not have that rabt and that connection with Allah tabaraka wa ta'ala, then waste gulshan mein bhi wo pareshan rahe. In the midst of beautiful gardens also they remained pareshan. Pareshan. I think I mentioned that there is a cold drink called Shani. But this Shani cold drink has got a lot of sugar. Half of it is sugar. But it's very tasty, very delicious. Especially in Madina Sharif when you drink it on the hot day. However, if the person has got sugar, so then the Shani drink will bring Pareshani. So it is very tasty, very delicious. But what is it going to bring? Pareshani. Problems in the person's life. So like that, many of the things can be very delicious on the surface, but they will bring Pareshani. So don't think that these women and these girls who find proposals in that manner, then they are enjoying life. Ask me, I will tell you how many of them broke down in couple of months or just days, and how many of them have ended with big, big fights and quarrels. So build up this rapt with Allah tabaraka wa ta'ala, and then see how Allah tabaraka wa ta'ala will give in the heart sukoon and peace. So we can't acquire this ikhlas by just reading some kitab. If it was possible to get ikhlas by just reading some kitab, then everybody will pick up this book on ikhlas, read it, and you got ikhlas. One scholar was reprimanded. He was told that you don't have akhlaq in you, because his behavior was such that it clearly displayed his bad character, bad akhlaq. So he said, you don't have good akhlaq. So what he did is he got annoyed and he wrote one big book on akhlaq to show this sheikh that how much he knows about akhlaq.
1: So he wrote a big volume on akhlaq, good character, and sent it to the Shaykh. The Shaykh, in his wisdom, because they are no fools, Allah Tabaraka wa Ta'ala gives them basirat. Those who are kamil, Allah Ta'ala gives them basirat. Many a times they don't tell us our weakness at that very moment. They wait for the right opportunity and right time, and we become fooled into believing that we have deceived them. So they see through. Allah Tabaraka wa Ta'ala has given them basirat. We have just basarat, with our eyes we can see. Allah Ta'ala has given them two eyes in their hearts. So what a beautiful response he gave when this book reached him. He said that, I did not say that he does not have akhlaq. I did not say that he does not know about akhlaq. This whole book that he wrote on akhlaq and sent it to me, so go and inform him that I did not say that he does not know about akhlaq. What I said, that he does not have akhlaq. Now what a world of difference that is. One is to know about it, and the other is to have it. So he knew a lot about akhlaq, but he did not have akhlaq, good character. In the same way, we know a lot about ikhlas, but we don't have ikhlas. But I repeat that we must not become like that one person who said that, I have tried, but I don't seem to be able to get anywhere near ikhlas. So therefore, I have given up all amal. Now that person is a bigger fool than even the one who does not have ikhlas but is doing the amal. He is a bigger fool. He should be given a bigger certificate of foolishness. He should be awarded with a big, big certificate on foolishness. Because if you are going to say that I can't seem to get there, so therefore I rather not have the amal, then how are we going to get there? The ikhlas will only come if there is an amal. If there is no amal, in what you are going to bring the ikhlas? Yes, what we can say, that this car of ours, it seems that the fuel lines are clogged, the radiator is clogged, or it is a real jalopy and it is a katara, it can't seem to move. So what we must do is keep on repairing it, get the right parts, get the right mechanic to show where the problem areas are, change certain parts, put the right grade of petrol, and then slowly keep on moving on that same road which leads to the destination. So others may move faster. They could be Rolls Royces and Mercedes Benzes and many, many other fast moving cars. They could overtake you and carry on and reach there in a short period of time and take us longer than they have reached. But if we are on the right road and we kept on repairing that car of ours and that engine of ours, then slowly but surely we too will reach the destination someday. So like that, even if we don't have that kind of ikhlas, then carry on with the amal and keep on making tawbah istighfar and keep on asking Allah tabaraka wa ta'ala for ikhlas, and ask the Allah wala's to make dua that Allah ta'ala give us the ikhlas. Then inshallah someday we too will reach there. And even if we don't reach and the life expires, Allah Ta'ala in His fazal and kindness inshallah will forgive us. Now I had intended speaking a little more on ikhlas today and bringing the book to a conclusion, but I will not say unfortunately, I will say, well, fortunately, whatever Allah Ta'ala put into my mind, I think was the best. May Allah Ta'ala give me the tawfiq of amal and you also the tawfiq of amal. Wa akhiru da'wana anil hamdulillahi rabbil alameen. Once again, to fulfill the request of zikrullah. But before that, there is a question, the gist of which is,
2: that we are told that Jannat lies beneath the feet of the mother. Although the words in the Hadith Sharif are not exactly like that, there is some kalam, but that is the meaning. And some have accepted it. But whatever it is, that is the gist, that the Jannat lies beneath the feet of the mother, we have been told, and the father is the door to Jannat. Now the wife is told that you must make khidmat of the husband. So then what right does she have with regards to her parents, and how can she get Jannat? Well, it's obvious, it's very, very clear from whatever you are stating, that your Jannat, or the Jannat of the woman who is married, is in obedience to her husband, provided of course the husband is not asking her to do things which are against the Quran and Sunnah, or is going to gain the displeasure of Allah Ta'ala. So then to be obedient, to make her namaz, to look after her children, to give them some proper education, to do their proper upbringing, to make her lap the madrasa for those children in the early stages, and to be obedient to the husband, fulfilling the rights of the husband. Now that will be her Jannat. She could enter any door of Jannat. With regards to the parents, what are her rights? Then there are no hard and fast rules. That is where again this whole issue of marriage comes in. That some marriages, they go by the book. They say, bring the book open and see what's your right, my right, his right, her right, baby's right, adult's right, children's right. Now we go by the book. And that is where the husband has to be of a large heart. And when the mother is sick, she is not well, or the father is ill, not well, or both of them are in old age and they are living somewhere nearby also, a little distant, then he must try and accommodate the wife's desire to visit the parents, to serve them, to help them, to take some baking, some cooking for them. He must not say that, what's this, you're taking food away from my house and giving your mother, you're taking away this from my house and giving your father. He must accommodate that. He must not go by the book that you're only allowed to visit them once a week or once a month, and you're only allowed to do this and you're only allowed to do that. That is not marriage. In marriage you don't go by the laws and say that I'm very particular about deen and sharia, and I will go exactly by what the sharia says, how much is your right, that's all I will fulfill. Now is that marriage? We always say go the extra mile. Both the wife must go the extra mile, the husband must go the extra mile. In the same way, if the husband's parents are sick, they are not well, they need his khidmat. Now then she too also mustn't say, what's this all the time going and visiting your parents and looking after their affairs. She must also be large-hearted and accommodating. You can see those old parents require his service and khidmat. But he must also balance it. He must not go on to any extreme. Now this is a whole subject, we have to need hours to discuss this. May Allah tabaraka wa ta'ala give us an understanding.
1: Allah Allah kaisa pyara naam hai, aashiqon ka meena aur jaam hai. 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

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My beloved Allah, my Rahim Allah, my Kareem Allah. Ya Zal Jalali wal Ikram, Ya Zal Jalali wal Ikram, Ya Zal Jalali wal Ikram. There is no one for us besides you, my beloved Allah. We have distanced ourselves from you and your Rasul sallallahu alayhi wasallam. We are drowning in the ocean of sins and disobedience. My beloved Allah, we have shown no appreciation for the great ni'mats and bounties that you have blessed us with. We are using those very bounties and ni'mats for your disobedience. Our sight for your disobedience, our hearing and speech for your disobedience, our wealth for your disobedience. Ya Allah, you could have seized us and destroyed us there and then when we were committing sins. There was no one that could have prevented you and stopped you from destroying us. It is just your kindness, your generosity, your forgiveness that you did not seize us. My beloved Allah, we acknowledge every sin of ours. We are not justifying any of our sins. Indeed, we are the most sinful ones on the surface of this earth. But there is no one for us besides you, my beloved Allah. Tere siwa hamara koi sahara nahi. Tere siwa koi hamara nahi. Agar ek tu nahi mera, to koi shay nahi meri. Ya tu mera tu sab mera, falak mera, zameen meri. Oh my beloved Allah, oh my beloved Allah, oh my beloved Allah, forgive each and every one of us. Forgive our major sins and minor sins, sins that we committed knowingly or unknowingly, in the light of day or darkness of nights. Don't seize us, my beloved Allah. Don't turn away your glance of maghfirat and forgiveness from us. Overlook our sins, our shortcomings, our faults. Change the condition of our hearts. Fill our hearts with your muhabbat and the muhabbat of Rasulullah sallallahu alayhi wasallam. Those who are sick and ailing, give them shifa. We are spiritually sick, we are physically ill. Bless everyone with complete shifa, my beloved Allah. Those who are weak, give them strength. Those who are in financial difficulties, bless them with plenty of halal risk and sustenance and remove the difficulties. My beloved Allah, those who are in depression, give them joy and happiness. Those who are having problems with their children, bless their children with piety and with taqwa. My beloved Allah, bring them back onto Sirat-e-Mustaqim. Unite the hearts of husbands and wives, brothers and sisters, parents and children, family members, ummat of Rasulullah sallallahu alayhi wa sallam. Clean and purify our hearts of malice, of greed, of pride, of arrogance, of riya, of kibr, of ujub. Clean and purify our hearts of envy, of jealousy. How long are we going to walk on the surface of this earth with this baggage of sins? Ya Allah, bless us with hearts that you give to the awliya-i siddiqeen. Bless us with the best of dunya, the best of akhirat. Tujhe chhod ke mere maula hum jaye kahan.
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0: برحمتك يا أرحم الراحمين. إن شاء الله there'll be a zikr program tonight. So remove the screens and put the desks on the sides. And make a lot of programs coming up now, next week, following week, until Ramadan, in different areas. The programs for the first week are out. Make dua Allah Ta'ala give sehat afiyat and make the programs beneficial, inspirational, and make it with ikhlas and in good health. Start some preparation now. Ramadan is coming, the preparation will start now. The only worry seems to be, have we got enough samosas, enough bhajiyas, enough pastries, enough this, enough that? That's all. What about those pastries which will help in the akhirat? The pastries of ibadat, the samosas of zikr. May Allah Ta'ala give us tawfiq.
1: Instead of another bayan and another talk and lecture, we will do the three duas which we normally do after Fajr sometimes. Hazrat Abdullah bin Khubayb radiallahu ta'ala anhu, he says that it was a dark night, a stormy night, a rainy night. And see, we went out in search of Rasulullah sallallahu alayhi wa sallam. The greatest concern that the Sahaba-e-Kiram radiallahu ta'ala anhu majma'in had was for Nabi alayhi salatu wa sallam. If they missed him, then it got them very worried. So he said, we went out in search of him, that where is Rasulullah sallallahu alayhi wa sallam in this dark night, where is he gone? Suddenly, they came upon him, they found him. So as soon as Nabi alayhi salatu wasalam saw him, so he said, قُلْ

Read any other wazifa, then this is the wazifa of Nabi alayhi salatu wasalam, that if you read this morning and evening, it will save you from the mischief of everything. And the mischief of nafs, the mischief of shaitan, the mischief of jinnat, the mischief of those who are doing jadu, there are so many different kinds of mischief. So if the person reads it with sincerity, and I've been explaining this during the course of the Ramadan, that all these wazifas, they have their effect, but it goes as a package. That we cannot just read the wazifa in isolation and expect all the benefits. The wazifa has to go together with our namaz, roza, zakat, hajj, the fulfillment of our other obligations and duties. Whatever Islam teaches, we make amal on that, and then we read this wazifa, then it will definitely have its effect. After having read it, again, if something happens, then it means that Allah Ta'ala wants to give something better, or some bigger bala and difficulty was coming, Allah Ta'ala removed it. So we must not say we read this wazifa and why this still happened. But generally, the person will be protected. Now, at present, who doesn't have problem? Everybody has got problem. Mischief of this, mischief of that, everybody's mischief. Jin, jadu problem, this problem, that problem. Then we start running to all the Tawiz Walas and Amils, and they put the person into a nice chakkar and keep on calling him. One person came to me, he says, Mulna, I went to an Amil and he told me that I got 6 jinnat on me and it will cost 3,000 then to tie each one. So what do you have to say? I said, tell him to tie the 6 and show them to you first. That they are this, here's the 6 jinnat I tied up. But in any case, I say, first negotiate discount with him. Then I said, if you had 1 jinn, it would have made you jump and hit the ceiling, and you got 6 and you're standing so comfortably in front of me. So what can be better than reading these wazifas? What Nabi alayhi salatu wasalam is saying, read this in the morning and evening. Read it after Fajr. Read it in the evening before sleeping. Blow on oneself, blow on the water and drink. And then get rid of all those jinnats and shayateen which we have brought into our home through the television screen and other things, all the shaitans that we brought, get rid of that first. Then these things will help. Otherwise people are complaining. Child is getting up, frightened, scared, shock. All those kind of things. Nevertheless, so 3 times you say, read this. So let's read that first 3 times. 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

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If he reads it in the morning, then till the evening. And if he reads it in the evening, then till the morning. And if he has to die, then he gets a form of shahadat. Now, once again, the same thing. That together with our namaz, roza, zakat, hajj, fulfillment of other obligations, duties and responsibilities as Muslim, then if we read this, then we have great hope in Allah tabaraka wa ta'ala. Allah ta'ala, look at His mercy, look at His kindness, look that for our service He's putting so many angels to make dua. أعوذ بالله السميع العليم من الشيطان الرجيم أعوذ بالله السميع العليم من الشيطان الرجيم أعوذ بالله السميع العليم من الشيطان الرجيم هو الله الذي لا إله إلا هو عالم الغيب

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A person reads it seven times in the mornings, then Allah tabaraka wa ta'ala will take over all his worries of this world and the hereafter. Allah will suffice for that. Kafahu Allahu ma ahammahu min amri dunya wal akhirah. Allah tabaraka wa ta'ala is the one who sends the tests, the trials, the difficulties. It comes with Allah ta'ala's decision, whether it is coming as an azab or it's coming as rahmat and blessing, that depends on a person's actions and a'mal. But the fact is that Allah Ta'ala is the one who is testing or Allah Ta'ala is sending. Now Allah Ta'ala is, Nabi alayhi salatu wasalam is informing us that if a person reads it, then Allah Ta'ala takes over his worries. So which means that he will then create the conditions for this person to come out of his problems. Everybody got problems, finding ourselves in a tight corner. It's difficult, what must I do? Feel like taking my life. Now everybody's got problems. So what other solution there is than to turn to that same Allah tabaraka wa ta'ala. Those people who say that we did this, we tried that, and we made use of all the means too, and we read a lot of namazas too, and made a lot of duas too, but nothing happens, so then what must we do? Will that person find any other Allah that will solve his problem? He must think that there must be some weakness in my own iman, or there must be some khair, Allah Ta'ala knows best. We must trust in him, we must have our faith in him. We know that he is a merciful, forgiving, loving, caring Allah who is showering upon us so much of bounties. The problem with us is that we are always focusing on what we don't have, instead of focusing on that which we have. If there is one slight bruise somewhere, then he will go and show to all his bruise. Let's see my bruise. But he won't focus on all the rest of the parts of his body, that how fit and healthy they are. His sight, his eyes, his hearing, his speech, his hands, his feet, everything is functioning. So we must focus on what we have. Make shukr of that. Then, by way of means, take treatment, medication, and by way of information, if he tells the doctor, I got a pain in my chest, in my head, in my stomach, then that is necessary. If he's not going to tell the doctor, if he goes to the doctor says, what's wrong with you? He says, no, I'm not supposed to be telling you and complaining about any pain in my body. He says, then why did you come here? So by way of information, to tell friends also that this is my sickness or weakness, so that they make dua. That is a different thing. That's not complaining of Allah Ta'ala. The other one is where the person is just nothing but complain of Allah Ta'ala. This only problems, nothing. They don't focus on all what they have. I think I mentioned even in the early days of Ramadan that Hazrat Mufti Shafi Sahab Rahmatullah Ali went to see his Ustad. Maulana Azhar Ali Sahab Rahmatullah Ali was very sick. Had very high temperature. So when he went to see him, he asked him, Hazrat, how are you feeling? He said, Alhamdulillah, my sight is good, my hearing is good, speech is good, hands, feet, all okay. Just that I got a little bit of temperature. First he mentioned all what is okay, and then he said, I got temperature. Now they were great people. For us, we make use of the means to make dua to trust in Allah Ta'ala. حسبي الله لا إله إلا هو عليه توكلت وهو رب العرش العظيم حسبي الله لا إله إلا هو
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May Allah Tabaraka wa Ta'ala accept our broken efforts in the night of 27th of Ramadan. May Allah Ta'ala accept our Taraweeh, our fasting, our zikr, our tilawat, our ibadat and all the du'as that we made, and make our life a life of peace, happiness, prosperity, contentment, satisfaction in this world. Give us mouth and khatima on iman, and give us entry into Jannat without any reckoning. And we make dua for entire mankind and all the ummah of Nabi alayhi salatu wasalam. Allah Ta'ala remove their difficulties, hardship, pain, suffering and problem, and bless the entire ummah with the best of dunya, the best of akhirat. ربنا تقبل منا إنك أنت السميع العليم وتب علينا إنك أنت التواب الرحيم وصلى الله تعالى على خير خلقه سيدنا ونبينا وشفيعنا ومولانا محمد وآله وأصحابه أجمعين برحمتك يا أرحم الراحمين. Ramzan Sharif hasn't ended. We still have some nights and days. So make the best of it. We still have 29th night coming. Inshallah, the Quran Sharif recitation which we have here after Asr, that we will be completing tonight after Isha, after the Taraweeh. We have one para left. And the Taraweeh Quran Sharif Khatam will take place inshallah tomorrow night. Right now, those who are, their brothers who are going to escort, staying, Shefstan, or wherever they're going. So, those who are sitting now in the masjid, first go and make sure your cars are not obstructing them. Inna Allah.

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Who switched it off so quick? It's dark there. In the parking lot, it's a bit dark. Put the lights on a little while.

Alhamdulillah, it is a beautiful night. Neither too hot nor too cold. Quiet, serene, peaceful. Slight drizzle too, there was outside. Allah Ta'ala has accepted it.

Right, occupy yourself in some zikr tilawat, ibadat of one ever rest. Ishraq today will be at what time?

same with most of you. In fact, practically all of you have stayed awake for the whole night. Now the sunrise is going to be at 5:45 or something. And 10 minutes after that will be Ishraq, about 5:02. So if you are tired and you can't resist sleep, so now don't make it compulsory, farz wajib, that you have to wait till Ishraq. And if somebody does not make the Ishraq, then we look down upon him. We think that he may have committed some major sin or something. Alhamdulillah, whatever ibadah, zikr, tilawat you made last night. So even if you have to go and sleep or rest, Qiyamah day Allah Ta'ala won't ask that why you went and slept away after that. Those who have the wuzu and they're still fresh, then okay, you make your Ishraq. But Ishraq is not to be made in a way that the person is dozing off, doesn't know what he's reading also. Because he's just waiting, now what time is Ishraq, now I'm tired, whole night I stayed awake. So now like a musibat, now wait quick, we keep looking at the watch. And as soon as the time is up, Allahu Akbar and finish. So instead of that kind of Ishraq, you'd rather go lie down. And then read Tasbih, Subhanallah, Alhamdulillah, something, and sleep away. Finish. When you get up, then read Chash Namaz. Don't make deen difficult. By way of habit, if a person reads it every day, Alhamdulillah. Nabi alayhi salatu wasalam says, sometimes you should read continuously for many, many days, Ishraq. The Sahaba say that we thought like he won't give it up. And then suddenly for many days he never used to read. Now that is Nabi alayhi salatu wasalam's example to show the ummah that many a times what happens is that some wazifa is shown, some dua is shown, something is shown. Now if that person missed it out, then you make a big issue of it. Stay ba khuda, stay with Allah Ta'ala, stay away from sins. That you have to stay 24 hours. Other things, to whatever capacity a person has, make amal. And if he cannot, then at least just have that sigh and regret that I don't have that himmat. Ya Allah, give me that himmat also. But it is not السلام عليكم ورحمة الله وبركاته قال الله تبارك وتعالى أعوذ بالله من الشيطان الرجيم بسم الله الرحمن الرحيم لقد جاءكم رسول من أنفسكم عزيز عليه ما عنتم حريص عليكم بالمؤمنين رؤوف رحيم فإن تولوا فقل حسبي الله لا إله إلا هو عليه توكلت وهو رب العرش العظيم صدق الله العظيم. Over the past few days we've been discussing this last ayat of Surah At-Tawbah. And we also discussed that wazifa shown by Rasulullah sallallahu alayhi wa sallam. If somebody's peer sahab gives some wazifa, the person considers that to be very, very important in his life. Now this wazifa is given by Rasulullah sallallahu alayhi wa sallam. And Nabi alayhi salatu wasalam's wazifa, whatever he has given, it is from Allah tabaraka wa ta'ala. If Allah ta'ala informed him that these are the virtues of these ayat, then he informed the ummah. So we can understand the importance of such a kind of wazifa. So he says, whosoever reads 7 times in the mornings and 7 times in the evening, حسبي الله لا إله إلا هو عليه توكلت وهو رب العرش العظيم. Then Allah Tabaraka wa Ta'ala takes upon himself the responsibility to take over all his pains, his problems,
his grief, his sorrow, his difficulties, his tests, his trials, by way of explanation again. Don't look for it in the Hadith Sharif, all what I have explained, because sometimes we say that this is not the translation, I'm not giving you a translation. By way of explanation, whatever grief, sorrow, pain, suffering, hardship, difficulties, whatever he has, Allah Tabaraka wa Ta'ala will suffice for him, Allah Ta'ala will take over the responsibility. Now he is the one who sends those tests and trials, I have explained many times, and therefore if he takes upon himself again the responsibility to remove those difficulties, so then that will make life easy for the person. So we are discussing that. That Nabi alayhi salatu wasalam is sent, Allah Ta'ala says, indeed there has come to you a messenger from amongst yourselves. And then Nabi alayhi salatu wasalam's qualities and attributes are being described, that it is very hard on him, anything that causes you grief and pain and suffering. And also Nabi alayhi salatu wasalam is very, very kind, very, very merciful to the believers. And he is then told to say that if these people turn away, thereafter too if these people turn away, they don't want to listen to you, they don't want to accept Islam, they don't want to believe in Allah Ta'ala in the day of judgment, Akhirat. So then you must not become so grieved. What you must do is say that Allah Ta'ala is sufficient for me. If they give you threats, if they try to say that we're going to eliminate you, we're going to assassinate you, we are going to destroy your city and we are going to take over your city and we are going to wipe out the Muslims from the surface of the earth, all those kind of things they will say. You must say, Allah is sufficient for me. Hasbi Allah. For me, Allah Ta'ala is sufficient. He sufficeth for me. There is none worthy of worship except Allah Ta'ala. On Him have I placed my trust, and He is the Lord of the Supreme Throne. So this placing trust in Allah Tabaraka wa Ta'ala, I was explaining that it does not mean that we don't make use of the means. We will make use of the means, but we will not place our trust in those means. That means have been created by Allah Ta'ala. We will place our trust in Allah Ta'ala. Now there are so many incidents in the lives of the companions of Rasulullah sallallahu alaihi wasallam, the Sahaba ikram, in the life of Rasulullah sallallahu alaihi wasallam himself, and from that time up till now, and it will be till the day of Qiyamah, that people who place their trust in Allah Ta'ala, how He opens doors for them. People are hasty, they are in a hurry to get risk and sustenance. If there is some kind of difficulty and test that has come, then straight away they want to go towards haram. The first person that comes into their mind is the bank manager. When there is any financial difficulty, then the bank manager is the God, he is the Lord. That's the first person that comes in the mind is the bank manager. Now the person just wants to go towards haram straight away. Or the person will steal, or he will go to the casino and try his luck there, or he will do something else just so that he gets out of his problem. And in fact what he is really doing is he is sinking deeper. Because the more displeasure of Allah Ta'ala, the more problems. One person wrote to me, he says, Maulana, you are a very pious person. He wrote from outside this country, from somewhere. I received an email. He said, Maulana, I've heard you are a very pious person. But you must be from this country because he's talking about lotto numbers. He said, if you can just give me the lotto numbers, then I can come out of my problems. I'm in serious financial problems. And I heard you're a very pious person, so if you can just give me the lotto numbers. This is the truth I'm telling you. So people think in that way, that if we can just get something, whether it's haram, halal, say haram, halal, sab kuch andar, phir bhi hai maskal andar. So there is no need for that. We place our trust in Allah Ta'ala. Then we will make use of the correct means within the parameters of Sharia.
There was one incident comes to mind. I must have mentioned it before too, that there was a Kurd person from the tribe, Kurdish tribe. So he relates his own incident. It has been recorded in Fazail al-Sadaqat also. It is in Imam Ghazali's Kitab also. So this person relates his own incident. He says that he was like what we may term as our gang leader or syndicate leader in these days. So he says, we are out again to rob, to loot. That is what they used to do on the highway, any caravan going, they used to loot. So he says, we were out on the road to loot. And then we had to rest. So we rested under some tree there. And whilst resting, he said, I noticed that there was a sparrow, a little bird, that was going to and fro. There were three trees there of dates. Two trees were fully laden with dates, and one tree was barren. There was no dates on the tree. But the sparrow was going to the tree that had dates. It is to take a little bit of date in its beak, and then after that, fly across to the tree that had no dates, and go to and fro, up and down, up and down. So he said, this got me a little concerned that what is this sparrow up to? Why does it fly this side and then take something and go that side? So he said, I climbed up that tree, the tree which had no dates. And there I saw that there seems to be a blind snake. It has its mouth open. So now this sparrow is taking some date from this tree and going and putting in the mouth of the blind snake. He says, that opened up my consciousness. It got me really worried and concerned, and it made me think and ponder and reflect over my life, that here's a snake that is blind. Allah tabaraka wa ta'ala, look at his qudrat, look at his mercy, and indeed he is the provider of sustenance, that from this tree to that tree he's engaged a sparrow, that you do this job now, that's your duty, that this snake is gone blind now, but it's my creation, so therefore you have to take now and feed the snake. So he's going up and down and putting it into its mouth. So if that snake could have been taken care of by Allah Ta'ala, because it's gone blind, so what about me? I'm a human being. I'm just giving you again explanation. I'm a human being. Allah Ta'ala has created me, He has given me intelligence, He has given me hands, feet, He has given me all the strength in my body. So why should I go for haram? If I place my trust in Allah Tabaraka wa Ta'ala, will He not give me halal? So He said, I broke my sword, made sincere tawbah, and after that, of course, whatever was looted, they'll start searching for the people whose goods were looted and start returning. To cut it short, after that they proceeded for Hajj. He says, the whole gang now decided, we're all making sincere tawbah. It was the days of Hajj, were coming close, so they proceeded in that direction. So on the way they stopped at a place. So there was an elderly old lady there, elderly woman, old lady. He says, she too looked as if she was already going blind. But when we camped there, then she started shouting my name. He says, any Kurd amongst you with this name? So I said, yes, that's myself. But how do you know my name? He said, for the past 3 nights I've been seeing Rasulullah sallallahu alaihi wasallam in my dream. My son passed away 3 days ago, and I've been seeing Nabi alayhi salatu wasalam for the past 3 nights, and he is telling me that a Kurd will pass by here, some people will pass by here, and he mentions your name. And he says, it must take these clothes and some other things and give it to them. So whatever she had received as her share, now she was quite excited that Nabi alayhi salatu wasalam in the dream said that must give it to this person. So she was quite happy to give it. It was not like a forced thing. She was very happy and excited. So she took it and gave it to him. So look at Allah tabaraka wa ta'ala. When they gave up haram, He sends Nabi alayhi salatu wasalam in the dream of some old woman that these people will pass by on the way to Hajj, then you give them. So he provided from sources that were unknown because of this trust that they placed.
Now this is the whole message and moral of the story, that when they placed their trust in Allah tabaraka wa ta'ala, then Allah ta'ala did not forsake them. What we require is that trust, that tawakkul in Allah ta'ala. Hazrat Auf bin Malik radiallahu ta'ala, he was trapped by the kuffar, by the enemies of Islam, and he was tied to a pillar or to a tree with leather straps. At that time he couldn't come out. He was harshly treated. He was being beaten up. But somehow he managed to get the message over to his father that must inform Rasulullah sallallahu alaihi wasallam that this is his condition. Nabi alayhi salatu wasalam again sent a message back to tell him to read. لَقَدْ جَاءَكُمْ رَسُولٌ مِّنْ أَنفُسِكُمْ, the same ayat till the end. Tell him to read that. And also in another report to tell him to read لَا حَوْلَ وَلَا قُوَّةَ إِلَّا بِاللَّهِ, together with that. He started reciting that, and Allah tabarak wa ta'ala made it such that those belts with which he was tied loosened up. He came out, he even took some animals as war booty and came away home. So what we have to remember is that once again it was a sahabi of Nabi alayhi salatu wasalam who had that kind of yaqeen and tawakkul and trust in Allah ta'ala, and he was an obedient person. He was obedient to Allah ta'ala and his Rasul sallallahu alayhi wasalam. In the cause of deen, in the cause of his jihad, he was arrested, and this is what had happened. But when he made amal on that wazifa of Nabi alayhi salatu wasalam, then it had immediate effect. It had immediate effect. It's not that the ayat had suddenly lost its effect, as some of us say. When Allah Wala used to show wazifas, read this, this will happen, read this, that will happen. Then suddenly he stopped showing. So they asked him, why did you stop showing now? He says, I don't give any wazifas now to anybody. That read this ayat, it will have this effect and that effect. He says, because one person came to me and he says that ayat of the Quran Sharif which you said I must recite and it will have this effect and that effect, I have been reciting but it's having no effect. So it looks like the Quran Sharif has lost its effect now. Na'udhu billah. He says it looks like the Quran Sharif has lost its effect. Instead of blaming himself that due to my weakness of iman and my weakness of trust and tawakkul and yaqeen in Allah Ta'ala, it's not having an effect. He's blaming the Qur'an Sharif, that the ayat of the Qur'an Sharif have lost its effect. So when Nabi alayhi salatu wasalam told him to read this, he read and Allah Ta'ala made a way out for him. He was released and he came away. So what we learn from this is that if Nabi alayhi salatu wasalam is saying that you read this 7 times in the morning, 7 times in the evening, and this is what will happen, then we must believe in it. And then if we do not see the effect, then we must blame ourselves for the weakness of our iman and our trust and our tawakkul and our yaqeen. Or we must believe that Allah Ta'ala wants to give something better in return, or some big bala and problem and difficulty that was going to come, Allah removed that, we didn't even come to know what it was. Or Allah Ta'ala has stored it for the akhirat, some test and trial, so that in the akhirat, in the hereafter, the person may get abundant rewards. May Allah Ta'ala give us yaqeen in the ayat of the Quran Sharif. And in the words of Rasulullah sallallahu alayhi wasallam, may he give us that kind of trust that the Sahaba Ikram radiallahu anhu majmu'in had in their lives. Wa akhir da'wana alhamdulillahi rabbil alamin. Allah Allah kaisa pyara naam hai, aashiqon ka meena aur jaam hai. 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

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Yes, one thing just comes to mind, that somebody when he heard this incident, so he said, well, now I'm going to give up doing anything, because Allah Ta'ala is the provider. If he can provide for the blind snake in that manner, so then why should I worry about going up and down, doing some work and earning, and then going and taking care of my needs? I too also will place my tawakkul and trust in Allah Ta'ala and do nothing. Allah Ta'ala will send it for me. Somebody will bring it and give it to me. So he was told that, why do you want to become like the blind snake? Why do you want to become the blind snake? Why should you not become the sparrow? Why become the blind snake? Become the sparrow and be of benefit to people, so that you may have the upper hand. Allah Allah kaisa pyara naam hai, aashiqon ka meena aur jaam hai. 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

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Forgive each and every one of us. We are extremely weak servants of yours. My beloved Allah, we are the most sinful servants of yours on the surface of the earth. You are well aware of everything that we have said, everything that we have done in our lives from the time we became of age up till now, my beloved Allah. How much of our sight we used for your disobedience, our hearing, our speech, how much of it for your disobedience. My beloved Allah, we trampled upon the sunnahs of Rasulullah sallallahu alayhi wa sallam. We violated the laws of Sharia, of the Qur'an and the Sunnah. But my beloved Allah, in spite of all our sins, you still gave us to eat, to drink, to wear. Your mercy, your kindness, your generosity, your tolerance knows no limits and no bounds. You are most forgiving, most compassionate, most loving, most beneficent, most merciful. You dearly love forgiveness of the sins of the sinners when they turn towards you. This part of the morning, my beloved Allah, in this Mubarak month of Ramadan, we beggars are extending our begging bowls before you, my Allah. We are not extending them before human beings. Human beings become angry if we have to beg of them. My beloved Allah, you have asked us to place our trust in you. Therefore, my beloved Allah, we are extending our begging bowls before you. And we are begging for forgiveness, my beloved Allah, for all the sins that we have committed in our lives. We are begging for rizq and sustenance, which is 100% halal. My beloved Allah, find a way out for us in all our difficulties, problems, hardships. We know the major cause of the problems of the ummah ourselves. But you dearly love forgiveness, my Allah. Forgive our major sins and minor sins. Sins that we committed knowingly or unknowingly, in the light of day or darkness of nights. Even if our sins are more than the waves of the ocean, more than the grains of sand on earth, more than the raindrops that fall from the skies, more than the leaves of the trees of the world, your forgiveness is much, much more. Just one drop from your ocean of forgiveness is sufficient to wash away the sins of mankind. Ya Allah, change the condition of our lives. Put us on to Sirat-e-Mustaqim. Take us on the road that leads to you, road that leads to Rasulullah sallallahu alayhi wa sallam, road that leads to Jannat. Bless us with the best of this world and the best of Akhirat. My beloved Allah, bless us with barakat in our businesses, in our homes, in our profession, in our life, in our time, in every ni'mat and bounty that you have blessed us with. Don't seize us on account of our sins and our evils. Don't allow any kind of embarrassment, shame, disgrace and humiliation to come upon us or anyone in the ummah. My beloved Allah, make us ambassadors of Islam. Bless us with the akhlaq of Rasulullah sallallahu alayhi wa sallam. Bless us with the best of this world, the best of the hereafter. My beloved Allah, those who are sick and ailing, give them shifa. We are spiritually sick, we are physically ill. Clean our hearts of malice, of greed, of pride, of arrogance, of envy, of jealousy. Bless us with the hearts that you give to your awliya siddiqeen, to your righteous friends, my beloved Allah. Bless us with hearts that are purified.
Remove from our hearts, my beloved Allah, evil passions and desires. Give us the tawfiq to pray 5 times a day, to fast in this Mubarak month, to give zakat if due, to go for hajj if first, to fulfill the rights of our parents, our wives and children, brothers and sisters, family members, Muslims and non-Muslims. Everyone has rights over us, my Allah. Give us the tawfiq to fulfill everyone's rights. Give us the tawfiq to return to whomsoever, whatever is due. Give us the tawfiq of making sincere tawbah from all our sins. Those who are weak, give them strength. Those who are gone for umrahs, make it maqbool and mabroor. Those who are planning for hajj, remove all obstacles. Make their hajj maqbool and asan. Ya Allah, the time is going to come when we too will have to leave this world. Don't let the angel of death visit us in a disco, or cinema, or theatre, or rave club, or gambling den, or any kind of haram activity. We don't know when the angel of death will strike. Don't let him find us on the porn sites of the internet, or adultery, or fornication. When the time of our death comes, take us to Medina Tayyiba. Bless us with shahadat in Medina Tayyiba, with burial in Baqi. If it is not destined there, wherever it may be, let it be in a state that you are pleased with us. Give us the tawfiq to make amal on the Quran and Sunnah. Remove the hardship, the pain, the suffering of mankind around the globe. Wherever, my beloved Allah, there are floods, gale force, winds have caused damage, earthquakes have destroyed, or fires have raged and burnt up homes and destroyed life and property. My beloved Allah, remove the pain, the suffering, the difficulties. Oh, my beloved Allah, bless us with all the goodness that Rasulullah sallallahu alayhi wa sallam asked. Bless the ummah with that goodness, and from all the mischief, corruption and fitnas that he asked for protection, protect us and the ummah of Rasulullah sallallahu alayhi wa sallam. You are well aware of the good wishes, the good desires, the aspirations, the tamanna that is in the hearts of each and every individual who has raised his or her hand before you this part of the morning. Ya Allah, remove the pain. Ya Allah, fulfill their good wishes, good desires and aspirations. And you are well aware of the difficulties, the hardship, the pain, the suffering of each and every individual who has raised his or her hand before you this part of the morning. Ya Allah, with your fazl, with your kindness, with your ihsan, remove their suffering, their pain, their difficulties and problems, their sicknesses and diseases. 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

hardly have any facilities for ladies. Here, Baitullah Sharif, house of Allah Ta'ala. And right here, get to know separate facility, make tawaf with them. And ladies from all over the world, different features. Many of them don't have any hijab, niqab. And right there, Allah Ta'ala allowed us to make tawaf. In fact, we instructed us to make tawaf. If a person comes for Umrah or he comes for Hajj, then he says, no, I won't make tawaf here because there's a lot of ladies here. So will his Hajj be accepted? Unka Hajj kubul nahi hoga, unka Umrah kubul nahi hoga. Chahe kuch bhi ho jao, tawaf karo. Usne kaha ki ye bada mushkil masla hai. How do we understand that? Yahan par itna mix up and you must make tawaf. So I said, it's just like how on Eid day, one great alim used to say, on Eid day, there's no azan. Eid ke din, koi azan nahi. On Eid day, they don't give azan. Like that, for every namaz, there's azan. But on Eid day, there's no azan. On Eid day, there's no takbir. Anybody heard iqamat on Eid day? Nothing. No azan, no iqamat. Then again on Eid day, we read the namaz first and we read the khutbah afterwards. Instead of first reading the khutbah, then the namaz. So Mawlana Abrar Ahmad Rahmatullah Alayh, they say on Eid day we read first namaz, then we read khutbah. So ab aqal mein baat nahi aati ki Eid ke din sab ulta masla. Azan bhi nahi, iqamat bhi nahi, aur khutbah bhi baad mein pehle namaz. So kya the month of Ramadan that we have spent, it is expected that because of that month of Ramadan, our hearts are so purified now, and we got so much of love and desire to obey Allah Ta'ala, and to make sajda before Him, that we say, oh Muazzin Saab, on Eid day now we don't need you to even give azan. We don't need any iqamat. And oh Khatib Sahib, we got no patience to listen to khutbah first and then go into namaz. We just want to make Allahu Akbar and bend down before Allah and go into sajda. Yani wo puri Ramzan guzarne ke baad itni spirit ho gayi aur itna uske andar steam built up of the muhabbat and the love of Allah and His Rasul sallallahu alaihi wasallam, that now he doesn't even need anybody to give him a boost and give him a push and say, now please come, nothing. He just wants to get into ruku, wants to get into sajda. So like that, it is expected that the person who says, I've got love for Rasulullah sallallahu alaihi wasallam, and that's why I'm going to the Roza Mubarak. What else does he go there for? And what else does a person come here to? What else do we come here now? This part of the night, what we came for? It's not tourism. कोई टूर तो है नहीं कि हम आए हैं सब देखने के लिए कि किस तरह आर्किटेक्चर है डिजाइन है. We came in the love of Allah Subhanahu wa Taala. We truly believe that this is His Mubarak house. That from our city, from our country, or wherever in the world, then we face the Kaaba Sharif direction, the Qibla we face, and we say Bismillah, Allahu Akbar, or just Allahu Akbar we make from that 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

If Allah Ta'ala had some angel, that the person who sleeps for Fajr namaz, the angel must give him two tight slaps. Har shakhs ke saath farishta aisa hota ke jo kehta hai ki I can't get up for Fajr. So as soon as the azan goes for Fajr, then he gives him two tight slaps. One turns his face east, the other one, when he turns, it turns him west. So then will anybody sleep for Fajr? So that's not Allah Ta'ala's system. It's a test and trial system. That we must believe, have that yaqeen, that definitely Allah Ta'ala is watching. In our Hazrat's majlis one day, for 45 minutes, Hazrat ki majlis mein, 45 minute tak, ya ek ghante tak, aur kuch nahi, was ek hi shair. 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To somebody is watching you from above. Don't think nobody is watching. So if that is the condition which should be ours in at home and in our bazaars and marketplaces, then what about here? Accidental first glance is different. But now after that, when the taqaza comes, and now raise your glance and watch again, that's the time to show that we are rijal. 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When some pain comes on the heart at that time, شیطان says, see what you're missing out. So that's the time we say, we're missing out or not missing out. The hukam is Allah Ta'ala's. If I'm going to cause my heart to become smashed, Allah Ta'ala's tajalli will come in there. I'll get halawat of iman. Ab yahan par kitne halawat of iman you can get. Thousands of times you're lowering your gaze, thousands of times you're getting halawat of iman. So our hearts should by now should have been sweetmeat shops. So much of halawat that our hearts should have been sweetmeat shops now. If anybody wants sweetmeat, they should have come to us. We should have said, it's in my heart. کتنی مٹھاس تمہیں چاہیے, میں اپنے دل سے تمہیں دینے کے لیے تیار ہوں. ایک مٹھاس ہے اس کی بھی, ہر چیز کی کیفیت الگ ہوتی ہے. 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Although some people with ذکر اللہ, their saliva actually turns sweet. There are incidents of people's saliva turning sweet while they were making ذکر اللہ. Not bragging, but now you all might think it's just stories and fairy tales. Many a times it happens. One day in the month of Ramadan, I was making zikrullah. And as we're making zikr, the saliva turned so sweet, so sweet. Now I'm sitting here by the Kaabatullah Sharif, I can't be telling you lies here. It turned so sweet that I actually thought I was drinking like sharbat. So that's the time I didn't tell them that this is my condition, but I just told, asked them a question. I said, which sharbat is that that you can drink in the month of Ramadan, but it won't break your fast? کون سا شربت ہے کہ جو رمضان کے مہینے میں بھی آدمی پی سکتا ہے اور اس کا روزہ نہیں ٹوٹے گا. تو سمجھے کہ مولانا صاحب کو بالکل مسائل بھول گئے. تو نے کہا کہ that must have forgotten all the مسائل now, telling us drink شربت in Ramadan. So I said, that شربت is the شربت of ذکر اللہ. When you're making with فکر, with ذکر, ذکر with اللہ تعالیٰ's خوف and محبت, then after some time it even turns sweet. So in reality also it can turn sweet. But like that, even if it doesn't turn sweet, there is a sweetness that comes in the heart. Softness comes in the heart. Noor comes in the heart. Tajalli comes in the heart. So those who say we cannot resist, we cannot control our gazes, then we'll say, well, then go and have your eyes operated upon. If somebody says that I can't see well, I'm knocking this person, I'm knocking that person, and when it is red, I'm seeing black, and when it is blue, I'm seeing white, then he will say, your eyes needs operation. So then go and have your eyes operated in the company of some Allah wala. When it will get operated and the cataract will be removed, then after that the person will see right. Otherwise, he's going to see wrong.

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Respected ulama-i-kiram, dear brothers and also sisters of the madrasa and listening over receivers, Allah Ta'ala with His kindness, with His mercy, with His grace, gave us the tawfiq of getting together here to make His zikr, to remember Him. In the remembrance of Allah Tabaraka wa Ta'ala lies the raza of Allah Ta'ala, the pleasure of Allah Ta'ala. In the remembrance of Allah Ta'ala is the raza of Allah Ta'ala. And the greatest thing in this world that a person can achieve in this world and in the hereafter is the raza of Allah Ta'ala. The raza and the pleasure of Allah Ta'ala is greater than every ni'mat that a person can ever think of. Even the ni'mats of Jannat on the one side and the raza or the pleasure of Allah Ta'ala, the happiness of Allah Ta'ala is on the other side, then the raza of Allah Ta'ala is greater. Because whatever ni'mats of Jannat also the person will receive, he will only receive if Allah Ta'ala is razi. If Allah Ta'ala is not razi, if he is not happy, if he is not pleased, then he is not going to even give those ni'mats of Jannat. So whether it is in this world or in the akhirat, the greatest ni'mat that a person can aspire for, try and achieve, try and acquire, is the raza and the pleasure of Allah Ta'ala. In every ibadat that we do, we must try and seek the raza, the pleasure of Allah Ta'ala. We must not have our nafs in there. We must not keep some share for the nafs. The moment you are going to do it for the pleasure of Allah Ta'ala, then all those desires which a person has due to the promptings of his nafs, Allah Ta'ala will give those, or fulfill those desires out of his raza. Understand what I am saying? That why does a person want to show? What is the niyat when he wants to show? He wants to gain respect. He wants to have some kind of position of honor. He wants some kind of congratulations, some kind of shabashi, some kind of wahwa, some kind of praises. Those are the niyats of the nafs. That is what the nafs wants. And that is why the nafs makes a person give charities. The nafs makes the person sometimes read extra namazes for riya, for show. Because he wants one of those things which I just mentioned. If you look at the bottom line, what else does the nafs want? Why else does a person make riya business? Why else does he give big, big charities? Except that he wants name and fame. So if he is giving it for that, of course there are exceptions. There are lots of people giving with ikhlas. They are not giving for the sake of riya or show. Or they are making extra ibadat, zikr, tilawat, umrah, zhaj, for the pleasure of Allah Ta'ala. So why else does the person, or when the nafs is shamil, when it is included, then the person is now making extra namazes, sometimes making extra nawafil, sometimes he's making extra zikr, something else. So what does he want by that? So that people may recognize him, that he is an abid, he is a zakir, he is a person who is engaged in ibadat, zikr, tilawat. So name, fame, these are the things that nafs wants. Now it's not necessary that when the person is going to do it for the pleasure of the nafs, then Allah Ta'ala will definitely give him all those things that he is seeking. It's not necessary. Sometimes people will catch up with his riya, and instead of giving him congratulations, they are going to talk about it, that this person, what was the need for him to come such and make such a big announcement about the charity that he gave, or make such a big announcement of the kayfiyat that he had in his tawaf, or in his umras, or in his zikr and tilawat. What was the need for all that? So one is
the person is doing it for the nafs, and the other he is doing it for Allah Ta'ala. So in zikrullah, if it is done sincerely, if it is done with niyat which is khalis, sincere, then in there lies the raza of Allah Ta'ala. And that's the greatest ni'mat that a person can achieve. And once he has got the raza of Allah Ta'ala, on that action which he did sincerely for the pleasure of Allah Ta'ala, then all those things which he was searching for, now Allah Ta'ala from his side with his raza is going to give him the same thing. What he was seeking and on which he would have got no sawab, no reward, no nothing. Now he did it khalisatan li wajhillah, solely for the pleasure of Allah. My Allah must become pleased with me. Finish. Full stop. Now Allah tabaraka wa ta'ala will become happy and pleased, and he will now put into the hearts of people izzat for that person. What he was seeking through that riya, now Allah ta'ala will put it with his pleasure and with his raza. It is just like you give a piece of cheese to a rat also, and you give a piece of cheese to a human being also who is beloved to you, a good piece of cheese you give him for breakfast. But when you're giving to the beloved, you are giving out of happiness. And when you are, or you feed your pets, then you are feeding them out of happiness. And when you're giving to the rat, then you are trapping them. You want them to come for the cheese and then trap them. So to one you are giving with your raza, and to the other one you are giving with your anger. So those who get some kind of name, fame, for a little while they get, but they got it with the anger of Allah tabaraka wa ta'ala, so finally it will lead to destruction, humiliation, disgrace, shame, because it didn't come with the raza of Allah ta'ala. And that person who achieved it with the raza and the pleasure of Allah tabaraka wa ta'ala, Allah ta'ala will increase that ni'mat. And even if there are enemies that for they think that they are, can destroy this person's respect and honor and whatever Allah Ta'ala has blessed him, then it would be a test for a little while. But Allah Ta'ala will then finally show those people that it was given to him with my raza, with my pleasure. So therefore he will remain dominant. So now that will come with the raza and pleasure of Allah Ta'ala. So this is the greatest benefit of zikrullah, that the person slowly but surely gets closer and closer to Allah Ta'ala. And after a period of time, now he gets Allah Ta'ala's raza and pleasure. That's what happens. Now, many people, they write and sometimes they say, Mawlana, when we make zikr, when we make tilawat, when we come away early to the masjid, when we hold a tasbih, then people make a joke, they make a mockery, and sometimes they tell us, you're doing it for show. So what must we do? Must we give it up? So if you are going to give it up for the sake of the people, that is also riya. One is the person is doing it for the people, and the other is not doing it again for the people. That shows people is in his heart. That shows he's got people in his heart. If he was doing it for Allah Ta'ala's pleasure, then he's not going to worry about people. So the person must neither do ibadat or zikr, tilawat, anything for the people, and nor must he leave it out for the sake of the people. Why must he worry about the people? If he's got tasbih and they are saying that you're acting very pious and holy, good luck to them, as long as you are not doing it to act holy and pious. If you are making tilawat, you coming early to the masjid, you sitting in the first row and reading Quran Sharif, and people are saying he's acting holy and pious, let them think, as long as you are not thinking that, as long as you are not doing it for the show of the people, so carry on. So neither do an ibadat for the sake of the people, nor leave it out for the sake of the people. That is ikhlas. So when we are going to get raza of Allah tabaraka wa ta'ala, then we are going to get all those things that we are searching through riya. So what I am saying is that don't do it for the sake of name and fame and congratulations and respect. We don't do it for those reasons. We do it for the pleasure of Allah ta'ala. Then Allah ta'ala will, with his wisdom, to whatever extent he wants to give somebody respect, honor, name, fame, he will give it to him. But we don't search for it in these things. Even to make that ibadat so that Allah Ta'ala becomes happy and gives us name and fame, the person is now doing it so that Allah Ta'ala becomes happy and gives me name and fame. So these are the traps of the nafs,
And who is going to pick this up? Unless the person has some Shaykh Kamil. Otherwise nafs, the snake of nafs bites from different sides. So Allah Tabaraka wa Ta'ala's raza is something that a person achieves by making zikrullah for his pleasure. And he must not worry about the comments, the criticism, the ridicule of the people. As long as he is progressing, why must he worry? If a person is increasing in his business, more and more customers are coming and flowing into that business, and somebody is criticizing and mocking, does he get worried about it? He doesn't get worried. As long as he is making the business, so as long as we are making the business of the akhirat, we carry on. By way of example, it could have been an incident also, but it's mentioned in the kitabs. Imam Ghazali Rahmatullah has also stated it. He says that one person was very much in love with one of the king's daughters. In those days, those kings were not like our kings. You could have access somehow to those kings also. But because he was a poor person and he did not have those qualities that the king was looking for to give his daughter in marriage to, so this person was wondering what to do. But he was also a thief also. He was a bit of a chore. So one day he found an opportunity to get into the palace to steal with all the security and with all the television cameras and everything else and all the high-tech security that they have at Buckingham Palace. Still some chores get inside. They scale the wall and get inside. So those days they didn't even have this kind of security. So if he got inside, what we must doubt about. So somehow he got inside. Now when he went inside, the king and his wife were having a discussion regarding this daughter. They said that we are going to give our daughter to a person who is very, very pious. Because they were pious people, the king and the wife. They said, we're going to look for a very, very pious person, a namazi person, an ibadat guzar. We're going to look for such a person and we're going to give our daughter to him, even if he is poor. So when he heard this, he said, why must I waste my time here? I want the daughter. So he got out of the palace and said, went away to a nearby masjid. And he sat in that masjid and he started engaging himself in ibadah, zikr, tilawah. 24 hours he doesn't move from the masjid. Day and night he's making Quran, tilawah, zikr, ibadah. Just eats a little bit, some dry bread, but he's carrying on and on. So after a few days, people got to know in the locality there's a very pious person in this masjid around here. Then they passed the message on to the neighbors to somebody else, and it reached the king. That in the nearby masjid, bahut hi ibadat guzar, nek, saleh aadmi hai. Now he was making all those sajdas and all for his daughter. But in any case, the message reached him. But because this person was making that ibadat over a long period of time before the message really reached the king, and now when the message reached the king said, now call him. So when they called him, he said, I intend giving my daughter to you in your marriage because of your ibadat, your zikr, your tilawat, and your piety, and your taqwa. So now the reply that he gave, he said, indeed, O king, when I began my salat and my zikr and my tilawat and my ibadat, it was for your daughter. I wanted to marry her. Therefore, I started doing all these things. But the taste and the enjoyment and the kayfiyat that I start getting in this ibadat, in this zikr, in this tilawat, now what is your daughter? Allah Ta'ala has given me the best of both worlds. So the king said, well, now even more, I'm interested in giving my daughter to you. So now what he got? He got the daughter also, and he got ikhlas also. So he started with riya, he started with show business. But he didn't give it up. He continued, carried on. So Allah Ta'ala, out of that same namaz, same zikr, same tilawat and same ibadat, which was for riya, Allah Ta'ala gave him ikhlas in that, and Allah Ta'ala put such love of that ibadat, zikr, tilawat in his heart, that even the king's daughter after that was of no concern. But Allah Ta'ala gave him both them. So even if it is riya in the beginning, but don't worry about people all the time. Don't do it for the sake of people and don't leave it out for the sake of people. Do it for the pleasure of Allah Ta'ala.
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Oh my beloved Allah, Oh my Rahim Allah, Oh my Kareem Allah, Oh my most forgiving Allah, most compassionate loving Allah, Oh my most tolerant Allah, Oh my most caring Allah, Oh my most merciful Allah, Oh my most beautiful Allah. Forgive each and every one of us. My beloved Allah, You dearly love forgiveness of sins. My beloved Allah, we are extending our begging bowls before You. This part of the night, nothing else has gathered us here except making tawbah from our sins and seeking Your rahmat, Your mercy, Your forgiveness. Oh, my beloved Allah, we have extended our begging bowls. Your rahmat, Your forgiveness is unlimited, man. Your treasures of forgiveness are unlimited. We are seeking from Your unlimited treasures, my beloved Allah. Forgive each and every one of us. We know that the only thing that is required is forgiveness of sins and our conditions will change. My beloved Allah, we are ashamed of the sins that we have been committing all our lives. Day and night we have been disobeying You. Your great ni'mats and bounties of sight, of hearing, of speech, of heart and mind, of hands and feet, we have been using for Your disobedience. Ay Allah, teri hi di hui ni'mate, kha kar, after eating the food provided by You, drinking the water given by You, drinking different kinds of juices and minerals, eating different kinds of foods, oh Allah, when health comes in our bodies, then we use the strength to commit adultery, to commit fornication, to go to cinemas, discos, to watch the haram on the television screens and on the internet. My beloved Allah, we use our hands for haram, we use our feet to walk towards haram. All Your ni'mats, Your bounties, Your gifts for Your disobedience, day and night. My Allah, who else could have tolerated so much except You, my Allah? Ya Allah, no one else could have tolerated so much of our evil. Ya Allah, how merciful You are, how forgiving You are, how kind and loving You are. In spite of all our sins, You are giving us so much to eat, so much to drink, so much to wear. Ah, my Allah, if there had been another Allah besides You, He would have shaken the ground beneath our feet. He would have sent the gale force winds against us. He would have drowned us in the waters of the ocean. My beloved Allah, but how loving You are. How much of opportunities You are giving to us to return to You, to make tawbah, to seek forgiveness. To seek forgiveness from You, my beloved Allah. So much of opportunities You are giving to us. May Allah give us the appreciation of all these ni'mat. Ya Allah, we are ashamed of the sins that we have committed. We are not bragging about our sins. We are not justifying our sins. May Allah, whatever sins we committed, whether major or minor, sins, oh my beloved Allah, whether we committed them in the light of day or darkness of night, whether we committed them knowingly or unknowingly, my beloved Allah, forgive each and every one of us. Forgive the sins of our eyes, of our ears, of our tongues, of our hands and feet, of our heart and mind. Ya Allah, forgive the sins of our parents, our wives and children, our brothers and sisters, our family members, and the entire ummah of Rasulullah.

Allah Tabaraka wa Ta'ala, as I have mentioned many times, he looks at the intention of the person. Allah Tabaraka wa Ta'ala knows whether we are sincere or not in our desire to become His. To make dua is easy. We all can say, "Oh Allah, make us yours and become ours." How long does it take? And what effort do we have to put into that? Nothing. Every person can claim, and not just a claim, but a very loud claim he can make, that I love Allah Tabaraka wa Ta'ala and I want my Allah to love me. But that is not sufficient. If it is sincere intention, then Allah Tabaraka wa Ta'ala Himself creates the conditions for that person to become His. Something that I mentioned in some bayan some time back was that we keep using the word tawfiq. Allah Ta'ala must give us tawfiq. Nabi alayhi salatu wasalam's dua also, Allahumma waffiqna lima tuhibbu wa tarda. So asking for this tawfiq, we are fulfilling one of those duas, or we are asking and begging Allah Tabaraka wa Ta'ala through one of those duas which Nabi alayhi salatu wasalam himself made. But of course, Nabi alayhi salatu wasalam, there was no question of him being in need of tawfiq from Allah Tabaraka wa Ta'ala. It was a lesson for us. Nabi alayhi salatu wasalam, he was Khatamun Nabiyyin. He was Muhammadur Rasulullah, Messenger of Allah sallallahu alayhi wa sallam. And Nabi alayhi salatu wasalam, whatever he spoke, whatever he said, whatever he did, the Quran Sharif tells us, وَمَا يَنْطِقُ عَنِ الْهَوَىٰ إِنْ هُوَ إِلَّا وَحْيٌ يُوحَىٰ. Whatever Nabi alayhi salatu wasalam says, it does not say out of his own whim and fancy. It is an inspiration that Nabi alayhi salatu wasalam is given. Wahi, it is through wahi that he says and does. That is just the meaning of it. The explanation has been given to you many times. So this tawfiq that we keep asking, what is the meaning of this tawfiq? I discussed this some time back also, that there was a great ustaz of Darul Uloom Deoband. His name was Maulana Izzaz Ali Sahib. He was called Sheikhul Adab. Very dedicated, very dedicated. You will never find him just whiling away his time. 11 o'clock at night, midnight, is teaching. And that same sifat came also into one of his sons, that when I pitched up there, I was about 2 months late. So to cover up the lessons that I had missed, so it was suggested that I must go to him. So when I asked him, I said, "Oh, I want to cover up these lessons." He said, "No problem." I said, "What time must I come?" He said, "Midnight." Now midnight is the time for lesson. They in the

So for about 1 week, he taught me from 12 o'clock to 1 o'clock in the morning. Now, would you believe a thing like that? From 12 o'clock to 1 o'clock in the morning, for about a whole week. And then he said, now you can come after Isha. Now, he had to stay awake himself from 12 to 1. He said, now you can come after Isha. And then he gave me the reason for that. He says that I don't have time to waste. So if you did not pitch up from 12 to 1, then I would have concluded that you are wasting time, that you will not make the grade. You are not fit to be a student of this institution. Now look at their standards that they had set. But when you came regularly for the past week, so now I am changing the time, you can come after Isha. But look at their dedication, look at the kind of sacrifice that they used to make. It was a question of giving, sharing. There was no selfishness of any kind. Allah Tabaraka wa Ta'ala only knows how we managed all those days and nights. With His fazal somehow, we went through all the different stages. So Maulana Ehzaz Ali Sahib, it is very famous, he used to say to Maulana Ibrahim, Allama Ibrahim Balyawi Rahmatullah Ali. Allama Ibrahim Sahib was a very great, reputable ustad at that time. But then, looking at the quality of the students during his time, he used to say that looking at you all, I get flu temperature. Mujhe bukhar aata hai. Main agar talib ilm ko dekhta hoon to ab mujhe bukhar aata hai. Because I don't find those kind of standards in them. And Maulana Ehzaz Ali Sahab Rahmatullah Ali, he says, if he does not see, now then he was Rahmatullah Ali after that, but at that time he was living. And he says, Maulana Ehzaz Ali Sahib, if he does not see students, he get bukhar, he get temperature. 24 hours. Just barely 3 or 4 hours of sleep they may be having. Otherwise it was teaching, teaching and teaching. And with ikhlas and with sincerity. So he gave the definition of this tawfiq. He said, what is this tawfiq? Tawfiq that we all say, Ya Allah, give us tawfiq. And when we give somebody dua also, we say, Ya Allah, give him tawfiq. Oh Allah Ta'ala, give you tawfiq to make the best of this safar of yours that you are undertaking of Umrah or Hajj. Allah Ta'ala give you tawfiq to make the best of your studies that you are going for to the Darul Uloom. Allah Tabaraka wa Ta'ala give you tawfiq to spend the Ramadan in the best possible manner, abstaining from all sins and vices. Now we say tawfiq. So he says Allah Tabaraka wa Ta'ala, now he's giving the he gave the definition of this tawfiq. He said one of it is tawjihul asbab. Tawjihul asbab nahwal matlubil khair. What a beautiful definition. He says Allah Tabaraka wa Ta'ala will make the asbab in the direction that this person wants to go. That means the person is saying that he wants to become pious, he wants to become righteous, or he wants to do good deeds and actions. He wants to make his namaz with khushu and khuzu. The person wants to make umrah and hajj with ikhlas. So Allah Tabaraka wa Ta'ala also creates those conditions. The asbab, the means, Allah Tabaraka wa Ta'ala, he makes it in the direction that this person wants to go. The matlub, which is khair, the goodness that he is trying to achieve. So Allah Tabaraka wa Ta'ala also creates that conditions for the person. That is one ta'rif and one definition. Then tasheel wa tariq al khair wa tasdeed wa tariq al shar. Another part of that definition, he says that Allah Tabaraka wa Ta'ala makes it easy

the road towards khair and towards goodness is made easy for the person. And the roads or the road towards evil is made difficult. Allah tabaraka wa ta'ala makes the road towards goodness easy. And the road towards evil, Allah tabaraka wa ta'ala makes it difficult. He shuts it, closes the doors, or creates barriers and obstacles in the person's path. The person wants to go towards some haram, but Allah tabaraka wa ta'ala makes it difficult for him to go in that direction. A person wants to watch some kind of haram on the television screen or computer, but Allah tabaraka wa ta'ala makes it difficult. People are around, the conditions are not suitable, or it just doesn't work, or due to some gale force winds, there's no power. Whatever it is, in some way or the other, Allah tabaraka wa ta'ala makes it difficult. And this is the experience of many, many people who are serious about their islah. And they make dua also with sincerity, with deep-hearted pain and sincerity, that, oh Allah, distance us from that which is haram, that which is evil, that which is displeasing to you and your beloved Nabi sallallahu alayhi wa sallam. Then Allah tabaraka wa ta'ala creates such conditions that it becomes difficult for that person to go in the direction of haram. So Allah tabaraka wa ta'ala makes the road towards khair easy. Tasheelu tariqil khair. The road towards khair becomes easy. For this person to go to the masjid becomes asan and easy. For this person to make tasbih becomes easy. For this person to make tilawat of the Quran Sharif becomes easy. For this person to speak the truth and be honest and be upright in his character becomes easy. Allah Ta'ala creates those conditions. Because the person was sincere all the time he was at it. Oh Allah, make me nek, make me salih, make me of your obedient servants, make me of your true slaves. I know I am sinful, but I want to get out of it and I want to become yours. He was begging all the time. So now Allah Tabaraka wa Ta'ala gives him tawfiq. And one of the meanings of the tawfiq is tasheelu tariqil khair. One of the tarif and definition, wa tasdeedu tariqil shar. Now because of his begging and because of his pleas and because of his crying, Allah Tabaraka wa Ta'ala, looking at the sincerity of this person, now makes it easy for this person to go on that path and makes it difficult for him or creates obstacles and problems in the person's path towards sins. No matter how much he is desirous now, it's the other way around. Now obstacles are created so that the person does not go in that direction. He remains Allah Ta'ala's. Like how a person has a parrot as a pet. So what does he do now? If he wants to listen to the voice of the parrot and he wants to enjoy the chit-chat with the parrot and the imitation that the parrot does of his voice and everything else, so he puts it into a cage. Now the parrot wants to go away too, but it can't go away. It is locked up. So like that, this person, it appears as if, or it seems as if, or it happens like that, that Allah Ta'ala creates obstacles that this person wants to go in the direction, but he can't go. And then the third definition that he gave of this tawfiq, that what is this tawfiq? We are asking Allah Tabaraka wa Ta'ala for tawfiq. And we are giving people dua, Allah Ta'ala give you tawfiq. خلق القدرة على الطاعة خلق القدرة على الطاعة. Allah tabaraka wa ta'ala, in other words, the meaning of which is this, that Allah tabaraka wa ta'ala gives this person the himmat and the qudrat to undertake that action of khair. Because sometimes a person knows that it is khair, but he doesn't have the himmat to undertake it because of laziness, or because of the environment, or because of other reasons, knowing fully well that it is something that he can undertake,
but it's just due to laziness, he doesn't undertake. So this person becomes like that person who knows that the medication is on the shelf. The medication which will give him strength and to get out of bed is on the shelf. But he doesn't have the himmat and taqat to go and take that medication. So he's watching those bottles on the shelf. But he doesn't have the himmat to get up. And there's nobody around to give it to him. So he becomes like that. So that person whom Allah tabaraka wa ta'ala now gives tawfiq. So then he gives him that himmat and that courage and that strength also to go for it. To go towards ta'at, to go towards obedience, to go towards tilawat, zikr, ibadat, fulfillment of rights of parents, of children, of wives, and if it is wives then of the husband. That himmat and the taqat now comes in that person to undertake it and do that which he knows. Otherwise who doesn't know namaz is first 5 times a day? But knowing that it is first 5 times a day, but still the person is negligent. One person was sitting with me in the morning and his alarm went off. It was about 8 o'clock and his alarm went off on his cell phone. So he said, sorry, excuse me and everything he did. And he said, no, this was my getting up time. It slipped out from his mouth. This is my getting up time. That day was an exception to the rule. Otherwise, getting up time is 8 o'clock. After the sun has risen and namaz is over, then this person's getting up time. So the person knows purposely now he's putting his time of getting up 7:30 or 8 o'clock, whatever it was. So does he not know that it's farz? Now on that day when he wanted to meet me, then how did he come on time? So laziness doesn't allow that person to get up. He knows it too, that it's farz or it's wajib, but he can't undertake the action. He knows Fajr namaz, he has heard the azan also. And he's up also. But in the bed now, laziness doesn't allow him to get up. And he may have heard dozens of times also about the farz of namaz, or hundreds of times. And that without any valid reason, the person should not miss salat with jama'at. He's heard so many times. But there's laziness. The person can't get up. So now the person who has been given tawfiq, we say Allah Ta'ala must give tawfiq. So that is one of the things, that khalqul qudrati ala ta'ati. Allah tabaraka wa ta'ala gives that person the himmat, the courage, the strength to undertake that action, to go ahead with that ta'at and with that obedience of Allah tabaraka wa ta'ala. So therefore we ask Allah tabaraka wa ta'ala for tawfiq. Tawfiq we keep asking. Like how the children keep asking for tawfiq. So like that we keep asking for tawfiq. So Allah tabaraka wa ta'ala's fazal, in other words, is now directed at that person who is sincerely seeking tawfiq. The person who has been blessed with tawfiq. Now we have to check in the light of these definitions, or this definition of tawfiq, that have we really been blessed as we are seeking. If we are not being blessed, then it shows there's a lack of sincerity. In our seeking, there's a lack of sincerity. If there was sincerity, Allah tabaraka wa ta'ala will give it to us. Then accidentally, someday, sometime, the person slips up, it's a different thing. But generally, Allah tabaraka wa ta'ala will make it easy for this person to do that which he is pleased with. We are in the month of Rajab, and very soon will be Shaaban and then Ramadan. Nabi alayhi salatu wasalam used to make dua from the month of Rajab as soon as the moon was sighted. Allahumma barik lana fi Rajab wa Shaaban wa balighna Ramadan. Shows what kind of
excitement there was in the heart of Nabi Pak sallallahu alaihi wasallam that Ramadan is coming, Ramadan is coming. So he's asking Allah tabaraka wa ta'ala, give us barakat in Rajab and in Shaaban and make us arrive into Ramadan. Give us the tawfiq to be present in the month of Ramadan. Give us the tawfiq to make our tilawat in abundance in the month of Ramadan. To make our zikr in abundance. To fast in Ramadan. Fulfilling the rites of that fast. Now all those things you can add. So there was a seeking from Rajab. And what is our condition? The days of Rajab are going by. It is as if nothing has really happened. There is no excitement in our lives. You have some people who we can say are exception to the rule, that they are excited from now. Otherwise, our women folk also who are excited, Ramadan is coming. So the thing that they are most concerned about, that the samosas must be ready, the baking must be ready, the pies must be ready, the fridges must be packed and the freezers must be packed. And some already from now planning what they're going to wear on Eid day. From now the children's Eid clothes must be bought. That's our condition. So you must ask Allah tabaraka wa ta'ala for tawfiq. That Allah tabaraka wa ta'ala must create those conditions. Allah ta'ala must make our hearts inclined towards good deeds. Allah tabaraka wa ta'ala must remove the barriers and obstacles that we are finding in doing the good. He must create obstacles and barriers for us in those actions of ours which are going towards evil. When evil desires come in our hearts, then we ask Allah ta'ala to create obstacles and create barriers. Some people are very, very scared to even make that dua. Some people are very scared to make that dua. That Allah tabaraka wa ta'ala must create barriers and obstacles in the path of sins. That between us and sins, Allah ta'ala must put a barrier. No matter how much our heart desires to go towards that sin, but it must be an obstacle that we just can't go towards that. تسهيل طريق الخير وتسديد طريق الشر. Allah Ta'ala must create those barriers. So now some people are scared to make that dua because they say we're going to make that dua and Allah Ta'ala creates those barriers and obstacles, then we won't get the enjoyment of sins. نعوذ بالله من ذلك. And yet the person could have heard many, many times, 100 and plenty times, جس ہے آپ خوش اس جہاں میں وہ شب و روز ہے گلستاں میں. جس ہے آپ خوش اس جہاں میں وہ شب و روز ہے گلستاں میں. دیکھ کر میرے اشک ندامت ابر رحمت کی بارش ہے جامے. دیکھ کر میرے اشک ندامت ابر رحمت کی بارش ہے جامے. او مائی بلوڈ اللہ ود ہوم سو ایور یو آر پلیزڈ دا پرسن از ان گارڈنز ڈے اینڈ نائٹ. 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When the rains of nadamat fall from the eyes, when the rains of remorse and regret pour from the eyes, then the rains of rahmat pour onto the heart.
What do people of the world know of the enjoyment that those tears bring?

I am just a banda of yours in name. 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We all will say we are bandas of Allah Ta'ala. But he say, main banda hoon tera mehaz naam ka. Bana de karam se mujhe kaam ka. Ya Allah, with your fazal, with your kindness, give us the tawfiq that we don't remain just in name, but in reality we become your bandas. Because the banda is one who obeys the master. The slave is the one who obeys the master. There is no such thing as slave questioning the master. A slave obeys the master. Hazrat Hasan Basri rahmatullah alayhi, one slave said, where will you sleep? He said, wherever you put me to sleep. What will you eat? He said, whatever you give me to eat. What is your name? He said, whatever name you give me, that's my name. He said, but don't you have any wish of your own? He said, if I had any wish of my own, would I have been a slave? So we say we are slaves of Allah tabaraka wa ta'ala. So then Allah ta'ala's will and wish. And look at Allah ta'ala, how much of good things He has given to us. We can eat, drink, wear. He hasn't put us into a prison and said, now you just follow my wish. Allah ta'ala made life easy for us. Just asked us to remain away from sins and fulfill a few duties and obligations, and the person is a waliullah. Main banda tera hoon mehaz naam ka, bana de karam se mujhe kaam ka. We'll stop there for tonight. I will just go through the whole thing, what we just read now. Otherwise it's a lengthy munajat. وضو کر کے دو رکعتیں تم پڑھو نیت اس میں توبہ کی کر کے پڑھو دعا کے لیے ہاتھ کو پھر اٹھا خدا سے تو رو کر کرے التجا الہی گنہگار بندہ ہوں میں گناہوں کا گویا خزینہ ہوں میں بہت سخت

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Every night, few minutes it takes, but the person will see how changes will come in his life. Allahumma salli ala Sayyidina Muhammad wa ala ali Sayyidina Muhammad wa barik wa sallam. Ey Rabbi Kareem, my beloved Allah, Rahim Allah, Kareem Allah, most forgiving Allah, most compassionate, most loving Allah. Forgive each and every one of us. Forgive our major sins, minor sins, sins that we committed knowingly, unknowingly, in the light of day, darkness of nights. Forgive the sins of our eyes, of our ears, our tongues, our hands and feet, heart and mind. Bless us with the best of dunya and akhirah. Give us the tawfiq, my beloved Allah, to do the right. Give us the tawfiq to stay away, abstain, refrain from all that is haram and forbidden. No matter how much our nafs desires to go towards haram, Ya Rabbi Kareem, create obstacles, create barriers. Don't allow us to go towards that which is haram. Make it easy for us to go in the direction of that which is pleasing to you and your Nabi sallallahu alayhi wa sallam. Those who are sick and ailing, give them shifa. Those who are weak, give them strength. Bless us, our parents, wives and children, brothers and sisters, family members, ummat of Nabiya Paak sallallahu alayhi wa sallam, with sihate tamma kamila ajila daima mustamira. 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Make us yours and become ours. Bless us with the best of dunya and the best of akhirat. Don't let the angel of death visit us in any kind of haram action. Bless us with all the goodness that Nabi alayhi salatu wasalam asked for us. Bless the ummat with that goodness. And from all the mischief, corruption and fitnas that he asked for protection, protect us and the ummat of Nabi Faq sallallahu alayhi wa sallam. 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

0: Cezada.
1: Shaitan causes many ignorant people to be attracted towards the ulama-i su, the evil-minded ulama. These are learned people who have material lust in their minds and false hopes and false ambitions, and they use religion, meaning they use Islam, to get what they want. Shaitan uses them to deceive thousands of Muslims and to lead Muslims into even kufr and shirk. These ulama-i-su beguile people with their demagoguery and their stagecraft, with their misinterpretations and with their misrepresentations. For example, they take ayat of the Quran and they elicit and they derive, come to conclusions from those ayat which are not given anywhere in the deen of Islam. In other words, they present their own interpretations and their personal misrepresentations to these ayat. They draw their own conclusions and their own results from them. Quran and Hadith is twisted, and false fatawas are given to suit the demands and the needs of the people. As far as they are concerned, the end justifies the means. It is popular appeal that they look for in their fatawas. They present many pleasantries to their audiences, they relate spurious anecdotes, and they display false enthusiasm. They use bland words. They bend religious laws. In their lectures and their sermons and their talks, they trivialize the deen. They speculate on important matters of the deen and aspects of the deen, and they distort the teachings of Islam with an air of being very virtuous people. In their talks and their sermons, they want and wish to score points. They pour scorn and contempt on others that do not hold their point of view. And in their talks and in their lectures and in their sermons, they gossip, they scandal, they backbite, and they try to prevail by elaboration. Shaitan makes them to sometimes explain the deen in shorthand form, like saying that love for Rasulullah sallallahu alayhi wa sallam secures success in dunya and akhirah, and that all sins are forgiven if you love Rasulullah sallallahu alayhi wa sallam. In other words, here what they are doing is presenting the theory, the mere theory, the expression of love for Rasulullah sallallahu alayhi wa sallam by the enactment of certain bid'ah practices are alone sufficient to grant you success fi dunya wa fil akhirah. Never mind the practices of faraid and sunnah. So that is what, when I say shorthand form, it means you just show all the symbols that you love Rasulullah sallallahu alayhi wa sallam, and then you don't worry about the rest. All your sins will be forgiven. In other words, we say your sins will be forgiven if there is love for Allah, love for Rasulullah sallallahu alayhi wa sallam, and ita'ah. There must be submission. You must carry out the commandments of Allah subhanahu wa ta'ala. You must be obedient to the sunnah teachings of Rasulullah sallallahu alayhi wa sallam. We say that is a must if you want to succeed. They say, no. If you love Rasulullah sallallahu alayhi wa sallam and you show it, you mere show your love through expression and a few of the bid'ah practices, then you through. Allahu Akbar. So when I use this word, Shaitan makes them to sometimes explain the deen in shorthand form. So that is what I mean. Like saying that love for Rasulullah sallallahu alayhi wa sallam secures success fi dunya wa fil akhirah, and that all your sins are forgiven by these few bid'ah practices. The ulama-i su bludgeon the minds of their listeners. They shrink the minds of their audience to match their diminutive interpretations and explanations. They try to mass condition their followers with false beliefs whispered into their hearts by Shaitan. In this way, the quest for further deeni knowledge is dampened. Deen is oversimplified by these demagogues. Shaitan uses them to deceive large numbers of Muslims. one of the ways and practices which are very hurtful, because many people have begun to believe that pure mauluds and urs are sufficient for them as guarantee of indication of their love for Rasulullah sallallahu alaihi wasallam, are on the wrong track. And they will find that out very, very soon. It is not an expression of love. Any act of bid'ah born out of love for Rasulullah sallallahu alaihi wasallam, which is not in accordance with Quran and Sunnah, and the maulud that we are having these days all over the show, no, brothers, there's no place in the deen for it. I have to be straight, haq has to be spoken. No. The acts of salami that so much emphasis is placed upon, no, brothers, no such thing. You cannot find justification that these are certificates and proofs and evidence of love for Rasulullah sallallahu alaihi wasallam. It won't work, it won't wash in the hereafter. Munkar and Nakir immediately in the cover will tell you that. Don't wait until then. But cut out all false indulgences and spurious sayings and traditions. Number 6, Shaitan persuades people to follow certain false mystics who pretend to know the deen. These false mystics display such humility, submission and lack of interest in the world that people fall for them. The sign of such false mystics is that they never encourage in their talks and their actions and their deeds, they never encourage their followers towards the a'mal of Islam, the practices of Islam. And if they do, then it is only to impress them. They will also be found to twist the deen and to distort the deen for their followers. Some of these pretenders are perverts and lunatics. They are under the influence of shaitan. Yeah, I'm talking about some of these false so-called Sufis that are being called from India to come here. And these people come here and they only out to make a quick buck. But they are totally false. And you listen to them and go to their majlises and their gatherings and you will find they talk about everything except the deen. There's a shallow interpretation. Their life is no example. They generally come to those that are engaged in bid'ah practices. And there it is. You may wonder, why do these people do this? Well, they are under the influence of shaitan. And if you go into their lives, you will find that they are perverts and lunatics. Nothing that they teach. I won't elaborate any further. And if you want to know, these are people that women allow women to come and kiss their hands and kiss their feet. Brothers, so many people have told me you have seen this. Because I keep saying, no, men. If the feet and the hands of Sayyidina Rasulullah sallallahu alaihi wasallam was not kissed by strange women, who are these people to come here and to tell us? And then on top of it, you'll find that they wear, you know, they cover themselves so nicely and so on, and they think they are angels. All the time they are perverts. It gives them a kick to have strange women coming and kissing their hands and their feet. Tell me, can that be a mystic? Can that be a great Sufi who allows haram acts to enter? And how are our people? I mean, what kind of people have we got? That is what I can't understand. What kind of Muslims are we that will allow, the husband will come in, he will take this pervert's hand and he will kiss his hand and he will kiss his feet, and then his wife and daughters are behind him, allow them, encourage them, alright, you kiss the hands. And then our men and our women folk will do that as well. I mean, what is up here upstairs in their head that they allow these things to happen? I cannot understand. I've got no explanation. I cannot. Yes. This is the explanation. They are under the guidance and under the tutelage and under the power and under the grip of shaitan. That is the explanation. They are so much under the influence and power of shaitan that they do these things and they think they are doing something wonderful. 7, shaitan places the idea in people's mind that Allah Ta'ala has ultimate compassion and mercy for mankind. Shaitan suggests to people that Allah subhanahu wa ta'ala is all-forgiving and Allah is all-merciful, Rahman and Rahim. Shaitan whispers into their hearts and minds that we must have complete hope and perfect expectation in the attributes of mercy and compassion of Allah subhanahu wa ta'ala as a guarantee of success and salvation in the hereafter, even though we hold certain beliefs and commit impious deeds. In other words, we can go on doing our mischief in the world, committing our sins and doing evil deeds, indulging in them. But as long as we believe that Allah is all forgiving and all merciful, we will be forgiven. Allahu Akbar. Our impiety, our neglect, our indifference to our deen, our insincerity towards Allah and His Rasul, our false beliefs and our evils and our sins will all be forgiven by a merciful Allah subhanahu wa ta'ala. And thus, claiming to be a follower of Islam and a member of the Ummah of Sayyidina Rasulullah sallallahu alayhi wa sallam, we believe is sufficient for success and salvation by Allah subhanahu wa ta'ala. Allah will not punish us in the hereafter, for we have truly believed in the forgiveness of Allah Ta'ala. Shaitan places many false arguments and proofs in front of us to deceive and to mislead us into thinking that the mercy of Allah Subhanahu wa Ta'ala is all-encompassing and all-embracing, and that they will be definitely safe and secure in the hereafter only on the basis of belief in the kalima, which belief itself is not one of complete conviction. There is a very large group of people in the Ummah who live under such a false belief. It is entirely wrong to believe that anything goes in Islam as long as one is a Muslim. Islam lays down beliefs and standards and values, rules, regulations, laws and practices. None of these can be ignored. Each and every command of Allah subhanahu wa ta'ala, as contained in the revealed kitab of Allah subhanahu wa ta'ala, the holy book Quran Majid, each and every sunnah teaching of Sayyidina Rasulullah sallallahu alayhi wa sallam, as contained in the Ahadith Mubarak, each and every law of the Sharia as expounded by the Imam and Madhab that we follow, any one of the four Imams that we follow, generally we follow Al-Imam Abu Hanifa rahmatullah alayhi or Al-Imam Al-Shafi rahmatullah alayhi. Now for us it's important that we must follow that Madhab. These must be accepted. These must be believed in. These must be complied with if we want success in this life and success in the life to come, in the hereafter. Only thereafter, only after complying with that, which I've mentioned here now, only thereafter do we depend on the hope of mercy and forgiveness and compassion of Allah subhanahu wa ta'ala. They take that and they place it first, and everything afterwards. No. First comes Quran, first comes Sunnah, first comes Sharia, and then our Madhab. These four things are important. Allah and His Rasul, the laws of Islam and the Madhab that we belong to, they have taken the time to explain it to us. These are the rules and regulations. This is how we follow the Sharia. Once we have accepted these four things, then we say, oh Allah, we are doing our best to carry these four out, but we are weak and we commit in our weaknesses, mistakes and errors, Ya Allah. Now we ask you, please forgive us, O Allah, and have compassion and mercy upon us. O Allah, save us from the fire of Jahannam. O Allah, save us in the hereafter from all the trials and tribulations of the grave and of the hereafter. Then you ask for forgiveness, and then you... They say no. They reverse the four. They put Allah's forgiveness, Allah's rahmah first, and everything afterwards. So in other words, they reverse the entire cycle. We do not. That is not the way. After submitting to all this, only then can we hope for the rahmah, the mercy and forgiveness and the grace of Allah subhanahu wa ta'ala. Shaitan, however, places in the mind of man, through man's fancy and imagination, that these, the Islamic requirements, are mere notions and concepts that have no rational grounds for acceptance as to belief and to practice. Here it is. You know what these Sufis do when they come along? Which Sufis? The false who think they are false mystics. That merely by putting on a big turban and putting on a big beard and putting on false attire of a very learned man or a very pious man, they think only through this, now by telling the people, love Rasul, love Allah and His Rasul, and seek forgiveness, and they, that is it, and you're going to get there, and you will be successful in the hereafter. Brothers, it doesn't work that way. There are no shorthand forms, no shortcuts in Islam. It's a hard path, it's a straight path, it's a path that we must submit to and surrender ourselves to. Shaitan, however, places in the mind of man, through man's fancy and imagination, that these are mere notions and concepts. How often have I heard these people telling them they don't make salah? I've heard from their own murid, so-called followers. They tell me, Mawlana, that our peer sits there. It is waqtu of asr. Asr goes by. They're having tea and cakes and having talks. Asr go, Maghrib comes along. Wallah, brothers, I'm sitting in the house of Allah subhanahu wa ta'ala. I've heard this from their own lips, from their own mouths, and I hear it so often. He says, Maghrib waqtu comes, they can hear the azan in the masjid, but the peer sahab sits there and carries on. And he's got hundreds of followers, and there are thousands more that are prepared to follow, because if a peer is prepared to make deen easy for them and guarantee them salvation and success in the hereafter, then I mean there are millions, not hundreds, not thousands that would like to follow them, because he is giving them a shortcut. There are no shortcuts. But there it is, he guarantees, that is a real agent of shaitan. But there it is, that is what is happening. And they tell them that, you know, sometimes some murids have gone to them and told them, but, what about salah? He says, no, in Urdu I was going to say it, he says, you know, my salah and your salah is being performed in Medina. You know, this is the type of, yes, ask them, go in and ask them. He says, no, our salah is being, our ruh is performing it there. The malaikas are performing it for us. This is the kind of explanations they give. And what kind of gullible people are we that we accept this type of explanation? I don't know. Once shaitan has succeeded in weakening the resolve of the person to carry out his duties and functions as a Muslim, then iman and a'mal are affected and the downward slide has begun. So many Muslims are trapped by shaitan in this way. Oh yes, there is the mercy and forgiveness. I want to clear one point here. Yes, there is mercy, rahmah. There is forgiveness of Allah subhanahu wa ta'ala for sinners and for wrongdoers, provided they repent sincerely and that they reform, and that this is done honestly and sincerely. If after repenting we go back to true beliefs and practices of Islam, that we become obedient to Allah subhanahu wa ta'ala and to the sunnah of Rasulullah sallallahu alayhi wa sallam, and if we, after we repent and make tawbah, we follow the rules and laws of the sharia and we are obedient to the teachings of our particular imam, then there can be hope for them. But there is no guarantee of this, for only Allah subhanahu wa ta'ala is the judge over the hearts and the habits of men. For Allah subhanahu wa ta'ala is all seeing, all hearing and all knowing. Even when we make tawbah of our sins, even when we repent and we reform and we go back and we do things right, yet we are not sure 100% that Allah will forgive us. We keep asking until the day we die, Allah must forgive us. And it is solely up to Allah subhanahu wa ta'ala whether He forgives us or not. Not like these people that guarantee you that if you are our murids and our followers, you guarantee Jannah. No, we don't give no guarantee. There is no such thing. We do not have that. That is a Christian concept. It is not an Islamic concept. It is a Jewish concept that we are the favored peoples, the chosen nation, and due to our being chosen by God, we will go to heaven. There's no such thing. As to those who show no remorse and guilt, meaning those who are under the spell of shaitan and refuse to leave shaitan, and they do not turn to Allah subhanahu wa ta'ala with a repentance and to seek forgiveness, these are the unjust and impious people. The Muslims have a great opportunity to release themselves from the claws of shaitan and their nafs by turning to Allah subhanahu wa ta'ala with repentance and forgiveness for their sins and their wrongs. The Quran Majid states clearly, says Allah subhanahu wa ta'ala, Bismillahir Rahmanir Rahim, Wa inni laghaffarun liman taaba wa amana wa amila salihan summa ihtada. Sadaqallahu al-Azim, says Allah subhanahu wa ta'ala, Surah Taha, 20th surah of the Quran, ayat number 82, Allah subhanahu wa ta'ala says, and verily I am most forgiving towards those who repent and believe and do good deeds and then remain on guidance. Here it is. Wa inni laghaffarun liman taaba wa amana wa amila salihan summa ihtada. And verily Allah says, I am most forgiving towards those who repent. Liman taaba, they make tawbah. We are human, we are weak. Here is the method. In Quran, words of Allah subhanahu wa ta'ala. When you commit wrong, repent, make tawbah, and then recite kalima again. You don't know what your status is. You repeat, wa amana, express iman again, express conviction in belief in one Allah and in the risalat of Muhammadur Rasulullah sallallahu alaihi wasallam. Wa amana, wa amila salihan, and then you do good deeds. Don't go back to your evil and sinful deeds. There's no backtracking. You go forward. How do you go forward? Wa amila salihan. You go on to a'mal salihah. Summa tada, and then remain on guidance. Our mufassireen, meaning the commentators of the Quran, say summa tada means the best way is which way? Follow your imam. Follow. If you are Shafi, you hold on to your summa tada. They lead you. That madhab leads you which way? Straight to Allah and His Rasul and to success in the hereafter. That is the rope of Allah to your imam. Which imam? Imam of your particular madhab. You follow that in your salah, in all your amal. What is the ruling of the Shafi madhab on that? How do I give zakat? Open the book. What does Shafi madhab have to say? This is how it must be done. Right. Salah, this is how it must be performed. Right. Sawm Ramadan, how must it be done? I go to my imam, I open, I see, right. So, summa tada, here is the system. Seek tawbah. Wa amana, express complete conviction, go back to Allah and His Rasul, Quran and Sunnah. Wa amila salihan, do good deeds, don't go back to your bad deeds. Summa tada, hold fast to your imam. There's the rope of Allah, you won't go wrong. So there it is in Quran. There's nobody, no false mystic that can come along and reverse this process. It doesn't work that way. The Quran Majid also states another ayah of the Quran. Says Allah subhanahu wa ta'ala, wa rahmati wasi'at kulla shay' fasa'aktubuha lilladhina yattaqoon. Sadaqallahu al-azim, says Allah subhanahu wa ta'ala, and my mercy, my rahmah embraces all things. I therefore ordain it for those who fear Allah. I therefore ordain my mercy for those who fear Allah. لِلَّذِينَ يَتَّقُونَ Surah A'raf, 7th Surah of the Quran, ayat number 156. Allah's mercy, in this ayah, what do we learn? Allah's mercy embraces all things. Everything Allah's mercy covers. Anything that happens in the world, has happened in the world, will happen in the world, of what appears to be to us to be good or bad, everything, Allah's mercy is over it. And Allah ordains it for those who fear Allah. So the point here is that we must always live in fear of Allah subhanahu wa ta'ala. Sometime when we do mischief or we commit sin, then that sin and that evil and that form of rebellion has been committed because shaitan has got hold of us, or our nafs has got hold of us, and we commit it because at that moment we had no fear of Allah subhanahu wa ta'ala. Look, if we feared Allah subhanahu wa ta'ala, we would not have committed sin. But our weakness got hold of us, shaitan got hold of our nafs, and we committed the sin, minor sins we're talking about. So we go back, we make tawbah, we ask Allah, and then we continue to live in the fear of Allah subhanahu wa ta'ala. When we live in fear, says Allah, then my mercy embraces you. Says Allah subhanahu wa ta'ala, Quran Majid states that the blessed angels, malaikas of Allah subhanahu wa ta'ala pray as follows for the true believers. Subhanallah. Shaitan and malaikas. The one is a jinn, the one are angels made of noor. One is made of fire, one is made of noor. Which companions would you prefer? Here it is. The malaikas say, when you make tawbah for your sin, when you make istighfar, when you turn and you repent, and you come back to Allah subhanahu wa ta'ala, you recant and you repent, meaning you come back, and you say, Allah, make me maaf for what I have done. I have done it in a moment of weakness. وَعَمِلَ صَالِحًا وَآمَنَ وَعَمِلَ صَالِحًا. And when you express your firm conviction in Allah and His Rasul, in Quran and Sunnah, and you start to do good deeds, then says Allah, the malaikas will make dua for you. As follows, they say, this is the dua from the Quran I've taken, from Surah Mu'min, 40th Surah of the Quran, ayat number 7 I'm reciting to you. The malaika say, Rabbana, Rabbana wasi'ata kulla shay'in rahmatan wa ilman, faghfir lilladhina tabu wattaba'u sabilaka waqihim azab al jahim. Sadaqallahu al-azim. O our Rabb, O our sustainer, O provider of everything for mankind, Ya Rabb, Rabbana, you comprehend all things in mercy and in perfect knowledge. Therefore, forgive those who repent and who follow your way, and protect them from the punishment of hell, of Jahim, of the fire of hell. Malaikas will also pray for you. And how often have we heard this, that if you do

deceive people is by supplying them with justification for their wrongs and their sins, and to make them think that his evil suggestions and whisperings to them are actually inspirations from Allah subhanahu wa ta'ala. In this way also, shaitan turns many people away from seeking repentance and forgiveness from Allah subhanahu wa ta'ala. Shaitan comes into the mind, I told you about this last week and the week before. Shaitan comes in and he says, you know, these thoughts are not from shaitan. Shaitan says so. These thoughts and these ideas that are coming into your mind, you know, you are a salih person. You are a very good person. You are a very learned person. First he plays in on your pride. Once your ego rises, your nafs rises, then he says, look man, this is not shaitan speaking to you. This inspiration that you are getting now, these inspired words coming into your mind, these are from Allah subhanahu wa ta'ala. These ideas and guidelines are coming to you from Allah subhanahu wa ta'ala. So shaitan suggests to them. And many people, they then justify the evil and the sin that they do on the basis that they are inspired by shaitan. These are those false peers and those false mystics that go around and do these things. They say they are inspired by Allah subhanahu wa ta'ala. Their salah is performed in Makkah and in Medina, in the Haramain Sharifain and so forth and so on. And people gullibly fall for them. And they say, if you kiss my hand and you kiss my feet and you follow me and you follow my orders, then you know Berapar. Meaning, Berapar means you've crossed the bridge into Jannah. On one side is Jahannam, on the other side. It's a famous Urdu word where they say Berapar, it means that you've crossed the bridge. In other words, between me, your peer, and between Jannah is only that bridge. Everything else you have passed if you follow me. You kiss my hand, and if your wife and daughter kiss my feet, everything is over. Allahu Akbar. So sad to talk about these things. We've returned to the period of the Jahiliyyah almost, when we start to believe in this. What is the difference between us and the kafirs and the mushrikeen who used to pray to trees and animals and idols and all that? They also believed exactly the same, believing in one Allah and at the same time saying that these objects, if we worship and these objects and we prostrate to these objects, then these objects will intercede on our behalf by God, and then God will forgive us. What is the difference when this false peer makes the same kind of claim? He says, you follow me, and whatever material things I want, well, they don't really say that, but I mean, when a check comes along, or gifts and parcels come along, they never refuse. They welcome it, and they take it. And of course, the idea is that you pay me in this world, I will repay you in the hereafter. I will stand for you in front of Allah. I am accepted, an accepted agent of Allah. I'm your lawyer, your attorney, your advocate, and I will intercede on your behalf, and I will ask God that you are my follower, so God must pass you through. Remember, I'm using the word God and not Allah for this reason, that is not Allah they are talking about. That is their God, Shaitan, that they are talking about, you know. Allahu Akbar. Little bit more, brothers, few minutes. Shaitan comes in disguise to those who are weak in faith and negligent in their duties, and he advises them that they have nothing to worry about, for they are but ordinary people upon whom Islam places very little or no burden. Now look, the one category is the person whom Shaitan goes to and say, you know, you're very salih, you are very wealthy, you're very rich, you're very good. And you know, he works up the ego and then he deceives that person. But there's another kind of person. He's a poor man, the humble man and so on, the pious man who just carries out his deen. Shaitan goes to him and tells him, you know, you are a simple man, you are a humble man, you don't want leadership, you know, and so on. He goes to him. Look at the technique and the tactics of Shaitan. He's very devious, brothers, very clever, very shrewd. And we must be thankful to Allah subhanahu wa ta'ala that a person like Allama Jawzi, rahmatullah alayhi, Hafiz, Alim, Mufti, he wrote this kitab in which he has put down all these tricks that Shaitan, that you and I can sit. And of course, he has drawn it from Quran and Sunnah. As you have been following me all along, we have to be deeply, may Allah subhanahu wa ta'ala put lots of noor in his qabr, inshallah. How easy he has made our work by putting it all together, and we are talking about 700-800 years ago. Allahu Akbar. Allah must reward him very greatly for his. I wonder if the brothers can remember the travels of Ibn Jubayr. Ibn Jubayr met this man in one of his lectures, and he went there, and how he was entranced by the lectures of Allama Jawzi, rahmatullah alayh.
He writes there how he was in trouble, how this man was quoting Quran, he was delivering a sermon, a lecture, a talk to the people, and amassed, I can't remember whether which masjid it was, Baghdad or Dimashq, I can't remember where, but he went, and the masjid, thousands of people were filled.

0: in that masjid, and he was reciting Quran ayats one after the other. Every ayat that he was reciting was appropriate to that part of his talk. This man was a master. It's a unique kitab, and we are very fortunate, as I say. Now shaitan comes to a simple man. Now he knows this man has got, you know, he's simple, he's humble, he's just an ordinary man. So he comes to him and he makes this kind of waswas. He says, you know, you're a humble man, you're not a show-off, you're just an ordinary person, and therefore because you are humble and you are poor and so on, therefore Allah has not placed heavy burden upon you. So shaitan tells them that their negligence will not hurt Allah subhanahu wa ta'ala. For Allah ta'ala understands their position in society and in the world. The mercy of Allah ta'ala, he tells them, is always on you because you are poor and because you are humble. And he says, shaitan, disguised either as a wise old man, a learned man, or a caring man. Well, when he comes in human disguise to waswas this person, then he is dressed like, you know, he knows you will kiss his hands and you will take to him and you will listen to him. So he comes like a wise old man, and then he tells you these things, or he comes into your mind and he tells you this. But the idea and objective, the aim of shaitan is to deceive you. Shaitan tells them that they are very good Muslims, and they need not care about their akhirah, for Allah Ta'ala is highly satisfied and pleased with them in spite of their laziness and neglect in the performance of their Islamic duties. He says, yeah, you are a working man, you know, you can't make salah. Allah knows, you know, you work until late, so Fajr salah, if you sleep, Allah forgives you. So, you know, you understand. Now this man looks at this old man and he says, but this is a great alim, a very learned man. He's telling me if I sleep for my Fajr and I don't, because I've got to catch a train or catch a bus, I've got to rush off, it's alright, I'm forgiven because I'm a simple man and because I'm a pious man. Oh, shaitan, because shaitan is after salah. You leave salah, everything else drops out of the way. Everything is in your salah. If he can break your salah, he will break your iman. So he comes and he tells him, you know, you can't make tilawa and zikrullah, you're working for your wife and children the whole day. Allah understands your problem. Don't worry, it's maaf for you. Number 9, shaitan also goes in disguise or through evil and insidious suggestions to Muslims, and he tells them that they can start performing their obligations and duties at a later stage in their lives. Shaitan advises them that for now they must enjoy their lives, make as much money as they can, they must invest as much as they can, they must accumulate as much as they can. These are people that are doing wrong through the persuasions of shaitan and are therefore under his evil and sinister spell, but they are also doing it by choice, for they well know halal from haram and right from wrong and truth from falsehood. They prefer, however, to listen to their inner voice and inner conscience because it provides them with exoneration from their Islamic duties and responsibilities. Delay in this matter is very dangerous, for injury, sickness or death comes without notice. Here I speak to our scholars that are attending, our students that are attending the secular institutions, high schools, universities, colleges, doing postgraduate studies. No excuse from salah, no excuse from ibadah, no excuse from zikrullah. Don't let shaitan come to you and tell you that you are forgiven all your ibadah, your fara'id, your wajibat. No, there's no exoneration for it. But shaitan goes to them, and this is what shaitan does with them. And he tells them, you know, once you graduate and you get married and settled and you start work, then you can start your ibadah. So our high school students, upon whom salah is fard, they say, no, well, while we are studying, it's all right, we are forgiven. Who tells them that? Shaitan comes and tells them that in the inner voice. Now, we have got children, grown-up children. We know what their condition is. We don't have to go and look for somebody else's child. We know what our children are. We know, as long as many of them were students, this was. You and I have gone through it. Maybe you and I know also what we've gone through. And in our minds, did this idea not prevail? Now, when I matriculate, or when I do complete my BA or my BSc or whatever legal studies, you know, whatever studies I'm doing, afterwards, once I qualify and graduate and start work, then I will make my salah. I will make my salah, ya Allah, but not now. At this moment, I'm busy with my studies and so on. No exoneration. But I will make my salah, ya Allah, but not now. At this moment, I'm busy with my studies and so on. No exoneration. But that idea of putting salah and putting your ibadah off until a later stage, who is responsible for that? The waswas of shaitan. Allah's law, Allah's command is clear. You mature, you baligh. Salah is farz. And I say I am emphasizing salah because every other ibadah comes from your salah. That is awwal. Number 10, shaitan causes brothers, I think we will end off here. I'll start with number 10 next week, inshallah. Let's not overdo it. Jazakumullah wa akhiru dawana alhamdulillahi rabbil alameen.
1: To the laws and the rules of salah. The art of forming a saf. The art of standing, or not the art, the laws regulating correct procedure of salah. There are approximately 300 rules of salah that each and every musalli should know. We perform so many different rakats a day. Every salah consists of either two rakats or four rakats. Each rakat, the arkans, the ahkam, how they should be performed, the laws regulating and pertaining to salah, correct procedure, correct beginning, correct start, the process, how to end off each movement. There are so many rules and regulations involved of which we are ignorant, and it is a matter of great concern. We talk a lot about other things, I myself do. We talk politics, we talk economics, we talk about social life, we talk about so many different aspects, we talk about philosophy, you know, and all these things we discuss, but sometimes we forget the basics and the fundamentals. And I wonder if it would not be a very, very good idea at some stage that we go down and we start with Tahara, and we do each one, rules pertaining to each one, very briefly, but just the rules, number one, number two, number three, starting right from the, you know, from cleanliness, right from the inception. Not the kinds of water like we used to do in the old time, but what we do is using clean water. What is the procedure so that these, that set can be used? It would consist of about 15 or 20 cassettes. Eventually it would come out in basic rules of Islamic law with pertaining to our daily life. I think that is so important. The correct procedure of wudu, correct procedure of ghusl, right? For the male, what are the laws? For the female, what are the laws? And each one could apply it in his own life. Then we mention this is madhab Shafi, and where there is slight difference, we say this is madhab Hanafi. And then each one can apply the difference in law with regard to whichever madhab is following. I feel very strongly about this when you see, and it worries me sometimes when I think and I reflect that we are teaching so many different things, so many beautiful things, but we are not doing the basics. And I told you once before, my main reason was everybody teaches Tahara, everybody else is teaching fiqh in so many different, this is not a fiqh class, and we don't want to sit in competition or duplicate what anybody else is doing. But then you still find prevailing ignorance. Safs are not properly formed. People don't know exactly how to stand, how to place the legs, how to place the shoulders. The correct formations are not there. Sitting procedure is not right. So many different laws out of the 300, each time we are breaking more than 150 to 200. In other words, when you walk in through that door and you come in the masjid, those three, you must be a hafiz of those 300. Different laws pertaining to salah. And I mean, we keep breaking them because we are ignorant of them. So what is the use? We're sitting here and listening to the greater things and the hikmahs and the wisdoms of Islam when we are not aware of and are not carrying out the basics. And then again, what worries is, and so often you teach the people the basics, and then even then they are accustomed to their pattern of performing salah previously. After learning, if you don't apply, that then is another weakness in our lives. We learn, we hear, we see, and then we ignore. We become indifferent. It applies to everybody else, but it doesn't apply to me. And therefore, if we had a thing like traffic policemen or policemen guarding and watching every time a mistake is committed by anyone and rapping them on the knuckles, I mean, if Sayyidina Rasulullah sallallahu alaihi wasallam could in Salatul Jama'ah actually go and pick out the people that were making mistakes and point it out to them and tell them and go through from Saf. He said, now Umar ibn Khattab radiallahu ta'ala anhu could go from Saf to Saf, correcting all the mistakes of great Sahabas naturally, and keep pointing it out to them. Then who are you, and in which masjid will we find today that kind of procedure where the Imam goes to each of the Safs right to the back and then he corrects everybody. Somebody's hat is not placed correctly, somebody's turban is not placed correctly, somebody is not standing correctly, somebody is not wearing correctly the clothing. Drahs was a man said that also has to be in accordance with the rules of Salah. So there's so many different things, brothers, we don't know, but you give me a feedback on that, and if you feel, then we should get down to it and do it. As I say, the reason why I have not done it is because we don't want to duplicate and say Maulana has also started a Hajj class, he's also started a Fiqh class, you know, and then you hear all kinds of things. But let's see, you tell me and advise me and we can work on that. Right, brothers, we'll proceed. نحمده ونصلي على رسوله الكريم أما بعد فأعوذ بالله من الشيطان الرجيم بسم الله الرحمن الرحيم. All praises are due to Allah subhanahu wa ta'ala, our creator Allah, our maker Allah, our provider Allah, our sustainer Allah, our master, our king Allah. And we send Allah's darood and salam, we send darood and salam, Allah's choicest blessings, favors, mercies and rewards upon the final and the beloved, the most beloved creation and messenger of Allah subhanahu wa ta'ala, Sayyidina wa Nabina Muhammadur Rasulullah sallallahu alayhi wa sallam. We also on this day, this holy month of Jamadul Sani, it is our Jamadul Akhir of the year 1413 of the Hijrah, after the Hijrah, we also think of our great, pious, devout, wonderful Sahaba Ikram, the chosen companions of Sayyidina wa Nabina Muhammadur Rasulullah sallallahu alayhi wa sallam, upon whom rested the important responsibility and duty of preserving in its pristine purity this deen of Islam and then passing it on to the generations of the future. Sahaba Ikram Ridwanullahi ta'ala alayhim ajma'in were attacked from all sides, right from the period of the Khilafat, particularly towards the end of the Khilafat of Sayyidina Umar ibn Khattab 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bear, and the Sahaba ikram have had to bear attacks from all sides, mostly coming from and instigated by the Jewish peoples who have been, and history records is as such, the enemies of the Muslims from the time and the period of Sayyidina wa Nabiyina Muhammadur Rasulullah sallallahu alayhi wa sallam. What I'm telling you is not based on any bias, it is a historical acknowledged fact. We Muslims cannot turn our eyes away from it, and we cannot look away from it, that from that camp came many an attack upon the Muslims. Now we know, as I've given to you prior to that, in the Solomonic period, in the period of Nabi Sulaiman alayhi salatu was salam, how the shayateen came into contact with the Israelite peoples and taught them magic and sorcery and how to divide husband and wife and how to create confusion and to create fitna amongst the human beings and human peoples who were not of the Israelite faction and nation. So this has been an old thing of them, and how they became very good disciples of shaitan and have carried out this task of keeping mankind under them or under their influence and under their power throughout time. I say all these things because the agents of shaitan that exist in the world and the powers that be today, the secular powers, all of these are controlled by the Jewish nation, and they are good. They serve the purposes of evil and sin and the expounding of evil and sin throughout the world in the various ways in which sin and evil is spread throughout the world. They control those forces. They work under the direct guidance of the shayateen, of shaitan as such, and they have rejected the guidance, the hidayat of Allah subhanahu wa ta'ala, of the Torah and of their Nabi Musa alayhi salatu wasalam and all the other prophets that came unto them. All at every juncture and every time they rejected. Brothers, we are doing the subject of Shaitan's plan for man. And we are on to the last quarter of these lessons. Under various headings, we have done various chapters and sections of Shaitan's plan for man. And at this moment of time, we are busy with the chapter dealing with the treacherous plans of Shaitan with the leaders of the Muslim Ummah. And we are busy at this moment of time dealing with the fourth part of this chapter called the ignorant and the uninformed Muslims who become leaders of their particular communities. They are the people who sit on the boards, on the directorates, on the committees, on the school boards and all the different organizations that look after the interests of the Muslim communities. These are the people I'm talking about who are ignorant, largely and uninformed about Islam as a religion. I have dealt with 9 different ways whereby Shaitan waswases them, whispers to them, gets hold of their mind and gets hold of their heart and directs them into evil ways. The 10th one we are starting with now is as follows. Shaitan causes many of these ignorant and uninformed peoples who have beseeched Allah subhanahu wa ta'ala for forgiveness for their wrongs and their sins to repeat their iniquities and evils by his insistent whispers into their ears, into their hearts and into their minds. Shaitan has the ability, being a spirit, to penetrate, and being invisible on top of it, he has the ability to penetrate through the hearts, into the hearts and the minds of men, and to whisper into their ears and into the ears of the heart and the mind also, and then to plant his ideas into them, his evil ideas. And he tells them that you ask for forgiveness, and after they have asked for forgiveness, he makes them go back to their old ways and to commit those sins and those wrongs again and again repeatedly. Shaitan tempts them with all kinds of seductions, and many fall for his tricks and his evil suggestions. Iman must be very strong if one wants to drive Shaitan away, and one must also know and practice Deen. This is how he can protect himself from the force and the pressure which is applied on the heart and the mind of man by the Shayateen. The practices of the Deen, like the Sunnahs, provide a noor, an umbrella for the person, which secures and protects the person from the temptations of Shaitan. When the noor of Iman, of strong faith, and the noor of A'mal-e Salihah, of good deeds, and the noor of Salah, punctually performed, when these are not present, then Shaitan comes through that screen and attacks the person with great force and great pressure with temptations. And he bedazzles and he bedevils man and forces man through his seductive ways into sin and into committing wrong over and over again, in spite of man's resolution not to indulge in sin and in evil. The performance of Salah is also very important in keeping Shaitan away from the person. Matter of fact, we can say Iman and in Iman, in the A'mal, Salah is the most important in keeping Shaitan away from pressurizing man into evil and into sin. The recitation of the Quran Majid and the making of Zikr, in other words Zikrullah, are powerful in keeping Shaitan at a distance from the person. The fact that the person recites morning and evening some portion of the Quran, and that he or she engages in zikrullah, which means tasbihat, taking the names of Allah subhanahu wa ta'ala, the sifat of Allah subhanahu wa ta'ala, engaging in the recitation of darud and salam and du'as. So many different kitabs are available, short du'as that can be recited, istighfar, tawbah that can be read and recited morning and evening on the tasbih. All these keep Shaitan away because it creates an aura of protection, like burglar bars and so on that we human beings have created to protect ourselves from robbery and from theft. if we do not want shaitan to come in and commit robbery and theft of our ruh, of our nafs, of our desires and so on, and to be tempted by him, then we have to create a barrier between us and him. Now here is the barrier, and that barrier we know of, and that is the rigid and the punctual performance of salah, and that means salah with concentration. Also that we must recite each day morning and evening in the house, each baligh person, male and female, must recite morning and evening a portion of the Quran Majid. We can do so many things every day. We can have on our chart and on our program so many different activities that we indulge in every day. Why cannot we spend half an hour in the morning, half an hour in the evening as a minimum time for a recitation of the Quran Majid? And of course then zikrullah, and zikrullah, we do not need a tasbih in our hand all the time. We do not need to be sitting and positioned on one place or in one place. We can be on the move all the time, driving, walking, and engaged in whatever manual work we are, and the tongue can be wet with the zikr of Allah subhanahu wa ta'ala, with reciting the kalima and salawat and so on, darud and salam, and all these things we can do. The Quran Majid, for example, states very clearly, says Allah subhanahu wa ta'ala, Bismillah ar-Rahman ar-Rahim, Utulu ma uhiya ilayka minal kitab wa aqimi salah, إن الصلاة تنهى عن الفحشاء والمنكر 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recite that which has been revealed to you of the book, the Quran, and observe salah, observe prayer. Verily prayer preserves one, verily salah preserves one from indecencies and from evils. And the remembrance of Allah is a very great virtue. And Allah knows all that you do. All wrapped up what I've been saying in the last 5 minutes, here it is. And here Allah subhanahu wa ta'ala, utluma uhiya ilayka minal kitab, Allah places Quran first. Well, salah is Quran. Allah subhanahu wa ta'ala places the importance of daily recitation. Many people ask me, how can we protect ourselves from shaitan? We can feel the prayer. Yes, shaitan is in every place. He's in every home. You tell me if shaitan can be present in the house of Allah subhanahu wa ta'ala. Not ones or twos. He can be present here in groups, in very large groups. He can be present in the houses of Allah subhanahu wa ta'ala in the form of an army. Yes. When people are performing salah, he can attack them in salah, during the course of salah. Allahu Akbar. How powerful is the enemy of man. He waswases man when the moment the imam opens his mouth to start recitation, shaitan is busy with the musallis behind, with the muqtadis, shaitan is busy with them. Fidgeting, trying to break up the concentration of the peoples by putting other thoughts into their mind, business thoughts, worries, planting his seeds of doubt and confusion and suspicion into the minds of people, reminding them of things forgotten. How often have I heard people say, many things which I forget, the moment I start salah, I remember where I placed my keys, I remember where I did this, I remember what I've got to do. In salah, shaitan is actually helping them to remember where they have misplaced things and objects and so on, reminding them of certain things and matters that they have forgotten. How often have we heard and experienced this? Who puts that into the mind? 2 seconds prior to salah, you couldn't remember what you had done. And 2 seconds into salah, and here he is, taking your mind off the concentration that is necessary in salah. This is what shaitan does. So what I'm saying here, Allah subhanahu wa ta'ala is giving us the key, giving us the solution. What do you want? Some magic words, some chants, some spells to recite to remove shaitan? No, simple. Tell the people at home, tell our women folk, tell our mothers, tell our daughters, tell our sisters, here is the solution, here is the cure. Recite. Don't have music on in the home the whole day. Don't have the television on in the home the whole day. Don't have all the wrong things in the home the whole day. Don't you walk around in or out of the house particularly outside the house. Even inside the house, do not walk around with your hair open, with your not properly clothed, indecently clothed and so on. What is this, if that is not an invitation to the shayateen? And I say this repeatedly, it is not one or two shayateen, they come in by their hordes, by their hundreds, and by the thousands they come in when they settle their mind to attack a certain family, particularly Muslim families. He sends all his forces. And they are there for one task, and that is to deceive us, to seduce us, and to lead us astray, to take us away from Allah and the Rasul of Allah, from Quran and from Sunnah. Here it is. Recite that which has been revealed to you of the book of the Quran, and observe Salah. Verily Salah preserves one from indecencies and from evils. Here it is. Inna salata tanha anil fahsha'i wal munkari. What more do you want? There is the solution. Why are you waiting for a piece of paper with an azimat, a ta'weez, with written out how you can, and you want to carry that around with you? Yes, that is, but that is secondary, and that is third and fourth in line. Here is the most important one for your protection. What is the use when in the home they are not performing salah, and they are not reciting the Quran, and there is no zikrullah, to walk around with an azimat? The azimat, the ta'weez, can only be effective if you make it effective through correct ibadah, through zikrullah and tilawah. Only then do you make it strong enough and effective enough. Then only will it help you. You want holy water. You want to sprinkle holy water on yourself and all the rest of it to be protected from shaitan. You think you can achieve that without salah? You can achieve that without tilawah? You can achieve that without zikrullah? No, you will not. Those things are not effective unless you make them to be effective. Here are all the reasons and the solution. Every Muslim home can be and will be protected if these simple solutions of the divine words, revealed words of Allah subhanahu wa ta'ala, are carried out. Verily, salah preserves one from indecencies and from evils, and the remembrance of Allah is a very great virtue. Subhanallah. Wa la zikrullahi akbar. Subhanallah. Wa la zikrullahi akbar. For Allah subhanahu wa ta'ala to say that the zikr of Allah is very great. Full stop. Allahu Akbar. Now you tell me, now you sit back and say, when Allah says, Allah is Akbar, we say, Allahu Akbar. Allah is the greatest. Allah is the most powerful. Allah is the highest. Then here Allah says, and zikr is also just as high, just as great, just as powerful. Subhanallah. How great is the zikr? And there the zikr, what is the zikr? The zikr is most tilawah, salah, carrying out ibadah, doing things the way Islam wants us to do. And here it is. Tell me, can any shaitan, any of the shayateen, any of the devils come in through those who observe zikrullah? Impossible. He cannot. When Allah subhanahu wa ta'ala says, zikr that comes from the heart with full sincerity, taking of Allah's name alone, take Allah's name. People ask me, Mawlana, how can I protect myself from shaitan? Can't you write something out and give me? Yes, I can. But here it is. Wala zikrullahi akbar. 1-2 tasbihs a day. Keep that tongue all the time in the zikr of Allah subhanahu wa ta'ala. Have you seen singers? Have you seen the kuffar? They can keep themselves for hours engaged in music. Now with Christmas coming and New Year coming, you can see them. They wait until they can get away from work in order to engage themselves in all kinds of pleasures. All the time they can dance for hours and hours and hours. Whole night they can dance their way through. Subhanallah. And those who claim to be the slaves of Allah subhanahu wa ta'ala, can we do and engage ourselves in the zikr of Allah subhanahu wa ta'ala the whole night through? And those people that are dancing away the night and drinking away and making measure, having a lot of pleasure through their drink and their dancing, they are very merry, they are very happy, they derive a lot of pleasure out of what they are doing. Dunya pleasure, evil pleasure, devilish pleasure they derive out of it. Tell me, can we Muslims sit down with our tasbih and engage ourselves in the zikr of Allah subhanahu wa ta'ala in his various forms, salah and tilawah and zikrullah and a bit of rest, and then continue again the night through and How much pleasure of the right kind do you think we can derive? That is haram pleasure? Tell me, halal pleasure? Do you think we have? Can a person rest in the afternoon and say, well, I'm off, I'm not working today, and therefore I'm going to have a good rest this afternoon, and then the night I'm going to spend 4 or 5 hours, inshallah, engaged. I'm going to take my rest during the day, and at night, alone with my Maker and my Creator. I'm going to seek my Maker, I'm going to seek my Creator, I'm going to do my best, I'm going to, for minimum of 3 hours, enclose myself, sit in i'tikaf, only seeking my Allah, my Maker, and guidance and hidayah from my Maker. Tell me, my brothers, some of us are quite old that are sitting here. How many times in our life have we done this? Made our peace with our Maker, searched for Allah, and you know what? Wala zikrullahi akbar. When Allah subhanahu wa ta'ala says zikr is the highest and the greatest virtue of all, have any of us done, taken one step towards Allah subhanahu wa ta'ala in the search of what we can gain in the way of contentment and peace and understanding by the statement of Allah subhanahu wa ta'ala that zikr is one of the greatest forms of virtue? And here, وَاللَّهُ يَعْلَمُ مَا تَصْنَعُونَ. And here it is, Allah knows all that you do. Allah knows how much time you are spending in dunya, and to gain the pleasure of the dunya, and to gain peace in the dunya, and Allah knows how much you are searching for Allah subhanahu wa ta'ala. And Allah is everywhere. And Allah sees everything. And Allah knows that if you're going to take one step towards Allah, Allah subhanahu wa ta'ala is going to come so much closer to you, so much faster towards you. It is a promise of Allah subhanahu wa ta'ala. How many of us have really searched for that kind of truth from Allah subhanahu wa ta'ala, where Allah's guarantee and Allah's promise exists that I will do for you what none other can do for you. I will come closer to you. I will give you blessings and contentment and peace. And I will give you this dunya as much as you want to. The dunya I do not care for, says Allah. It means it is meaningless, this dunya. I am going to destroy. This dunya is going to perish again and again, the Quran says. This dunya is of no value. But if you seek true value, come towards me. Make that little bit of effort and I will reward you with the peace and blessings. Now you tell this to our Muslimin and you tell this to the Ummah, that make a little bit of effort. The shayateen in their hordes, not one, not 100, not 1,000, not 10,000, not 1,000,000 of the shayateen can ever touch you or your family or tempt you or seduce you in any way, provided you make some effort to get Allah, to come closer to Allah subhanahu wa ta'ala. Surah Al-Kabut, 29 Surah Al-Quran, ayat number 45. 11th way by which shaitan misleads the Muslimin. Another common method whereby shaitan deceives many people is by instilling in them pride in their family and their heritage, in their racial group, what we today call in their ethnicity. Shaitan tells them that they come from such a noble and a pious family that they can be assured of Jannah even if they are lax in their Islamic duties and obligations. The services of their forefathers, Shaitan tells to some of them, the services of their forefathers were so great and virtuous that their offspring have been largely absolved of their sins and they have been cleared for the hereafter. Their pious ancestors will intercede on their behalf by Allah subhanahu wa ta'ala and they will suffer no punishment. Yes, there are people like this. The children tell me, there are several that have come and told me that, Mawlana, I'm a Sayyid. And you know, we are blessed. And therefore, we Sayyids, the offspring of the family of Rasulullah sallallahu alayhi wa sallam, direct descendants of Sayyidina Fatima radiallahu ta'ala anha and Sayyidina Ali radiallahu ta'ala anhu, and you know, we are blessed people. And the Prophet has said this about this, us, and the Prophet has said about us. And no matter what their indulgences are, they feel they have been so blessed that they will go directly to Jannah. They have been certified Jannah goers. No, brothers. There's no such thing. We all have to conform. Then there are certain racial groupings. We are not going to take names here. They feel they are the ones that should be in control of the affairs of the people because they have been placed in that position. No such thing. Then there are those people who come along and say their grandfathers or their forefathers, their fathers have done rendered so much service to Islam. The community must respect them in appreciation of the services of their forefathers and in appreciation of that on the day of judgment. No matter what they are doing with their lives, they will stand, they will intercede on behalf of their children by Allah subhanahu wa ta'ala, and in this way Allah will forgive them and Allah will grant them Jannah. And this type of things, all these thoughts are placed in their minds by shaitan. Shaitan tries very hard to convince them with this deception. Many are those that have gone astray in this way. There exists no such thing in Islam. Each person is responsible and accountable for his own beliefs and actions, and will be held accountable for them in the Akhirah, in the hereafter. Also, if such a claim were true, then the Jews and Christians can claim salvation on the basis that they are the children of Nabi Yaqub alayhi salatu wasalam, a greater and an illustrious prophet of Allah subhanahu wa ta'ala. We know, however, that this is not so. Having a title of piety and honor does not absolve one of duty and responsibility. As for the contention that pious ancestors will act as mediators and intermediaries to intercede on behalf of their children that have sinned, that have rebelled, that have denied, and that have transgressed the laws of Islam, well, this is completely false, and it is produced in the hearts and minds of people by shaitan, this thought and this idea. Allah subhanahu wa ta'ala, for example, says in the Quran, Bismillah ar-Rahman ar-Rahim, Allah subhanahu wa ta'ala says, وَلَا يَشْفَعُونَ إِلَّا لِمَنِ ارْتَضَىٰ. صدق الله العظيم. Surah Anbiya, 21st Surah of the Quran, ayat number 28, says Allah subhanahu wa ta'ala, and they cannot intercede except for him with whom he, meaning Allah, is well pleased. And they, nobody, meaning no persons, and they cannot intercede except for him with whom Allah is well pleased. Who do we know where they are and who they are? وَلَا يَشْفَعُونَ إِلَّا لِمَنِ ارْتَضَىٰ. For example, you may be wondering now, with whom is Allah well pleased? When this was asked of Sayyidina Nabina Muhammad Rasulullah sallallahu alayhi wa sallam, various examples were given. For example, if a father and a mother spent of their wealth and their time and their effort, and they made their children ulamas, they made their children a hafiz of Quran, they sacrificed, made much effort, and they made him a hafiz of Quran, on the day of judgment, Allah subhanahu wa ta'ala will permit that boy of theirs or that girl of theirs who has become a hafiz of Quran to go wherever they are. If they have not been granted Jannah for some reason or other, then their child will be able to go and plead with Allah subhanahu wa ta'ala that, oh Allah, I am not going to enter Jannah unless my parents go with me, and so on. He will fight by Allah subhanahu wa ta'ala, not fight but plead rather by Allah subhanahu wa ta'ala to save his parents, to forgive his parents. Allah's mercy will be overwhelmed, and things like that Nabi sallallahu alayhi wa sallam has mentioned, but provided the input was there. But not the type of excuses that people are making today, that my father and my mother was a great person and therefore a very learned person, made great sacrifice for the deen, therefore automatically we will be forgiven. No, not that kind of thing. It depends on a lot. And Allah wills, Allah can do what he wants to. So here it is, وَلَا يَشْفَعُونَ إِلَّا لِمَنِ ارْتَضَىٰ. So there will be those who are on the periphery. You know, you can say that these are the people that have not been judged into Jahannam by Allah subhanahu wa ta'ala. Allah will permit their children, their descendants, who have become great and pious people, to plead by Allah subhanahu wa ta'ala for the saving of their parents. Let me put you more in the light. Allah subhanahu wa ta'ala is not pleased with sinners, no matter what their honor and their rank, and no matter what the name of their family. Each one has the duty to be obedient to Allah subhanahu wa ta'ala and to Sayyidina Rasulullah sallallahu alayhi wa sallam. Each one must recant, and each one must repent for their sins and their wrongs. A great prophet like Nabi Nuh alayhi salam could not save his son because of the son's transgression and rebellion. The son was a kafir. The father was a prophet of Allah subhanahu wa ta'ala. He taught all that is right, that is truth, that is tawheed, risalat, and akhirat he taught. His son would not accept. His son rejected. His son was with the kuffar. The son plotted against the father and so forth. Allah subhanahu wa ta'ala told Nabi Nuh alayhi salatu wasalam, the flood is there, the sun is standing on a bit of high ground, the flood waters have not reached him. Father, a great father like Nabi Nuh alayhi salatu wasalam, whose name has been taken repeatedly in the Quran Majid of what a great person he was and what a great Rasul of Allah he was, he pleads and he pleads to Allah subhanahu wa ta'ala, Ya Allah, I am a prophet and the family of a prophet must be saved. And so, therefore, I plead with you, O Allah, that my son should be saved. He knows, Nabi Nuh alayhi salatu wasalam knows, if my son doesn't come into this ark, this ship, this boat, whatever it was that he had built, in the form of a ship, we call it an ark, Noah's ark as it is known. If he does not come into it, he is going to drown. The father tells the son, come into this ark of mine, otherwise you're going to drown. You know what the son's reply was. Right, he said, I'm safe where I am, I'm not going to drown, I'm on high ground, my father, don't worry. But with you, no, I'm not coming with you, I'm safe where I am. And the father knows, Allah subhanahu wa ta'ala has revealed to him, your son will not be saved. Only those who are in the ark will be saved. What happens then? What was Allah subhanahu wa ta'ala's jawab, reply to Nabi Nuh alayhi salatu wasalam? It is as follows, given in the Quran, in Surah Hud, 11th Surah of the Quran, ayat number 46, says Allah subhanahu wa ta'ala to Nuh alayhi salatu wasalam, when he makes a dua, when he pleads to Allah subhanahu wa ta'ala, says Allah subhanahu wa ta'ala, Ya Nuh, innahu laysa min ahlik. Oh no, he is not of your family. No? Your son is not of your family. He is not your family. Allahu Akbar. Biologically, he may be your son. He may be your son biologically. But for his actions, for what he has done, for his rejection of Tawheed, his rejection of your Risalat, that you are a messenger of Allah, he rejected that, he plotted, he schemed with the kuffar against you. No. Such a person does not belong to your family. Only those that are Muslim, only those who have accepted Allah as one, and who have accepted Nuh alayhi salam as a Rasul of Allah, only they are admissible into the ark, and only they will be saved. They are your family. They are your brothers, and they are your sisters. But your son, innahu laysa min ahlik. Look at the personal pronoun, Ya Nuh. Addressing directly Nuh alayhi salatu wasalam, the personal tense, Ya Nuh, innahu laysa min ahlik, he is not your son, he is not of your family. The intercession of a person like Nabi Ibrahim alayhi salatu wasalam for his father was not acceptable to Allah subhanahu wa ta'ala. Here was, father is a prophet, son is a kafir. In the case of Nabi Ibrahim alayhi salatu wasalam, son is a prophet, father is a kafir. In both cases, by Allah subhanahu wa ta'ala, it holds no validity for acceptance of forgiveness. The intercession of Nabi Ibrahim alayhi salam for his father did not work. And the intercession of Sayyidina wa Nabina Muhammadur Rasulullah sallallahu alayhi wasallam for his mother were not acceptable to Allah subhanahu wa ta'ala. Who is dearer to you? Who is dearer to any man? Is your mother. Your dearest is your mother. Nabi sallallahu alayhi wa sallam made dua for his mother. Allah subhanahu wa ta'ala would not accept. Did not accept. Our Nabi Kareem sallallahu alayhi wa sallam told his most beloved daughter, Hazrat Fatima radiallahu ta'ala, and I quote his words, he said to her, I will be of no help to you by Allah ta'ala. On the day of judgment, meaning on the day of judgment, O Fatima, remember, radiallahu ta'ala anha, remember one thing, I will be of no help to you. In other words, meaning thereby, you are accountable for your own deeds and your own actions. What you do in this dunya, do not beg of me and seek of me in the hereafter. The other matter where Nabi sallallahu alayhi wa sallam will intercede on behalf of the entire ummah, that is something else. That is something else when he pleads by Allah subhanahu wa ta'ala. Yet you know that there will be those who in the dunya call themselves Muslims who will yet go to Jahannam. There are many hadiths to that effect. Many ahadiths which indicate positively that there will be many amongst those who were born or at least who lived and existed in the world with the Muslims, they will go into Jahannam.
2: Alhamdulillah. الحمد لله وكفى والصلاة والسلام على سيدنا المصطفى صلى الله عليه وعلى آله وأصحابه وبارك وسلم تسليما كثيرا كثيرا أما بعد فأعوذ بالله من الشيطان الرجيم بسم الله الرحمن الرحيم ومن أحسن 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that I don't go by a set pattern, if anything weighs heavily on my mind or if any ayat comes just before the azan or just after the azan, so then I switch over, believing that there is some khair in the discussion of that ayat. So this ayat of the Quran Sharif, Allah Tabaraka wa Ta'ala says, وَمَنْ أَحْسَنُ قَوْلًا مِمَّنْ دَعَى إِلَى اللَّهِ Whose word can be better than the word of that person who calls towards Allah Ta'ala? From this we deduce that there are many words in this world. Every day, if we have to just count the number of words that people speak, or the sentences. But if you have to just count the words, it will run into billions. There are different kinds of words, different kinds of speeches, different kinds of bayans, different kinds of statements that are made. It does not mean that all are haram statements or they are not permissible. There are different kinds of statements. It could be sometimes even a joke. But if it is of the permissible category and it is within limits and there is a niyat and intention also behind it of creating happiness in the heart of some person, is not going to create any kind of offense, it is not derogatory in any way, then even that becomes an ibadat. So there are different kinds of words. So therefore Allah Tabaraka wa Ta'ala says, whose word, whose speech can be better than that person who calls towards Allah Ta'ala? Now normally, if you expect a different reply, then you will phrase it differently. But when you expect that there's going to be no different opinion to that which you are saying, then you phrase it that whose word can be better. In other words, there cannot be anybody's word better. It's just like saying, which business can be better than this business? Now what that means is that you expect that kind of response, that there is definitely no business better than that business. But if there is another opinion, then you won't phrase it in that way. So in the same way Allah Tabaraka wa Ta'ala says that whose word can be better than the word of that person, the speech of that person who is calling towards Allah Ta'ala. Now this is something that is extremely important. Unfortunately at present, there are more organizations than the number of people in this world. Every chairman, treasurer, secretary, every principal of some institution or some teacher of some madrasa, if he has a problem, so then it's another institution, it's another organization. There's such a duplication that millions of rands of the ummah's money is just going in administration, administration, administration. And this is the truth what I am telling you, and it hurts. when so much of money is just going in administration, buildings upon buildings upon buildings, zakat money, lillah money, fitrah money, all kinds of money, as long as that institution progresses. But most of them are not required. But now that is a different subject altogether. The point that I am emphasizing is this, that Allah tabaraka wa ta'ala says the word of that person who calls towards Allah ta'ala, who is inviting towards Allah ta'ala. He does not invite towards himself. He does not invite towards his organization. He does not invite towards anything else but Allah ta'ala. That organization also, the purpose and objective must be nothing else but to assist and help people to get connected with Allah ta'ala. Then if he says that my organization does this or does that, my jamaat does this or does that, my khanqah does this or that, there is no problem with that. But that call must be towards Allah tabaraka wa ta'ala. Why? Because no jamaat in the world today who is doing deen work can claim that our jamaat does everything that is required by Sharia. No jamaat in the world. I cannot claim that. The madaris cannot claim that. The makatib cannot claim that. The khanqas cannot claim that. The tabligh jamaat cannot claim that. That they are doing exactly like what Rasulullah had ordered. Yes, we will say it is in that pattern. But nobody can say that now my work is the complete work and there is no requirement for any other work besides this work. I'm trying to clear these misunderstandings which create a lot of friction in the ummah without any justification. That if all of us understand that the sharia of Nabi alayhi salatu wasalam, the mubarak deen of Allah tabaraka wa ta'ala, there are different departments and there are so many requirements. When we say call towards Allah tabaraka wa ta'ala, then this call towards Allah tabaraka wa ta'ala, what does it mean? It is the call towards the Qur'an Sharif, the sunnah of Nabi alayhi salatu wasalam. Now in that Qur'an Sharif and the sunnah of Nabi alayhi salatu wasalam, we will find jihad taking place. We'll find Nabi alayhi salatu wasalam speaking sometimes about nikah, sometimes he's talking about talaq, sometimes he's talking about business, sometimes Nabi alayhi salatu wasalam is giving da'wat to the disbelievers towards Allah tabaraka wa ta'ala. Sometimes Nabi alayhi salatu wasalam is discussing the rights of parents, sometimes it's discussing the rights of the wives, sometimes it's discussing the rights of the children. So many different things. Nabi alayhi salatu wasalam, sometimes he's teaching the Qur'an Sharif, the correct recitation of the Qur'an Sharif. Nabi alayhi salatu wasalam is giving the tafsir of the Qur'an Sharif. Nabi alayhi salatu wasalam, by means of his hadiths, is educating the ummah on various aspects of deen. So many different things about deen. Now in the ummah we do not have that kind of a person today who can do everything that Nabi alayhi salatu wasalam did. You will find whole groups or jamaats working in different fields, and if every one of them respects and appreciates the good work done by the other, then there will be no clash, no disunity, no friction of any kind. Now for example, now in our times, we know that when there is a need for the defense of the borders of a country, there's a need for the defense of the borders of a country. There is a fight, there's war that's going on. Now what will happen in that war? For the defense of those borders, you will require soldiers on foot. Thousands of them will be required to go and guard the borders or fight, be physically involved, be active combatants. So there will be a need for soldiers on foot. Then there will be need for air force. Without air force, the country loses the battle overnight. So you will require pilots to fly those planes. There will be a need for a very strong air force to give cover to those soldiers. There will be need for navy, because it's a world in which the technology has advanced so much that there will be submarines that will come. Or there will be other kinds of equipment that will be used. So we need the navy. We need people who know how to dive and how to pilot those boats and how to go deep down the ocean and then bomb. Now all those people will be required. Then also you will require thousands of people who will be just on computers. They will not move from their places. They will be just sitting on computers. They will not move from there. They will be working out the logistics, so much of arms and ammunition to be sent there. So much of food to be sent there. So much of soldiers to be sent there. to make this movement or that movement. There will be so much of different requirements, but they will be just sitting on the computers. Now the sensible person will say that each and every one of them is engaged in what? He is engaged in the defense of the borders of that country. That is what he is engaged in. The person who is just sitting also is doing the same thing. And the person who is actively fighting on the border is doing the same thing. And the person who is flying the aeroplane, and he is also doing the same thing. So all of them are

and we must not go beyond that border, we must not go beyond those limits. Now, how are we going to know what are the limits and what are the borders? So first of all, we require that education to know exactly to what limits a person can go. After that now, for the protection and for the safeguard of that pure, crystal clear, Mubarak and beautiful deen of Rasulullah sallallahu alaihi wasallam, we will require different departments. We will require the department of Hifz, Tahfizul Quran, where people will be by hearting and memorizing the Quran Sharif. We will be requiring that, because if people don't by heart the Quran Sharif, then there will be a great deficiency, a great defect. Then we will also require ulama. Now these ulama, where are they going to be produced? All the great, great ulama, all the great scholars whom we quote and whom we call our elders, where did they study? Or where did they get all the information? Who compiled all these books? So they had to be madaris, they had to be darul ulooms. Now in those darul ulooms, they are going to learn the Quran, they're going to learn the sunnah, they're going to learn the hadiths of Nabi alayhi salatu wasalam. They will be Bukhari Sharif, Tirmizi Sharif, Abu Dawud Sharif, so that the deen is protected, so that we are quoting right, so that we are passing on the true message of Allah tabaraka wa ta'ala and his Nabi alayhi salatu wasalam. So we will require those institutions. Then also we will require those people who are writing, because it is a world we know of where the media is dominating. So we will have to have people who will be involved in that aspect also. Then we will need lots of people who will go around and invite the people towards the deen of Allah tabaraka wa ta'ala, give them the basics of deen, inform them of their duty as a Muslim, take them out from those environments of sin and vice where they cannot get an opportunity to learn what is deen. So you go and tap at their doors and beg them and plead to them and somehow get them to come to the masjid, where again they will be given some iman yaqeen talks so that they may get inclined towards the deen of Allah Ta'ala and they may get that urge and interest in them to go and seek the knowledge of deen after that. So all these different departments, then you will get some of them who will be just stuck in a library. They are those who are on computer, that they will not move from there because there's so many challenges that are facing us. So many different questions are arising in the medical field, in the business world, in economic field, in so many different departments. Just look at the new masail that are arising. Now we don't have those masail mentioned clearly in the books of fiqh and jurisprudence. There will be deductions that will have to be made. The person has to know the usools of fiqh. Now this person will have to be researching all the time. So he is also doing that work of deen. So each and every one of them is engaged in the defense of the borders of Islam. So if somebody has to say that all those people must leave their departments and everybody must do one kind of work, then we will say that is stupidity, that is foolishness. All of them cannot do only one kind of work. We will need people for the different kinds of works. Yes, but what we will say, that all of them must consider themselves to be the slaves of Allah tabaraka wa ta'ala. They must consider themselves to be the servants of Allah tabaraka wa ta'ala's deen, and they must consider themselves to be the soldiers who are trying to defend the borders of Islam and Sharia from the attacks of the enemies of Islam. So everyone considers the other one as an assistant, as a helper, as complementary, as supplementary, then there cannot be any kind of friction, division or disunity. People will be engaged in the different departments of work, and whoever is inclined to whichever work, if he does it with ikhlas, with sincerity, within the parameters of Sharia, then he will be rewarded accordingly. But we will not have in these times just one person who will be able to do everything, or just one group that can be doing everything. There will be requirement in all the other departments. Where are we going to produce those? So this is what we mean, وَمَنْ أَحْسَنُ قَوْلًا مِمَّنْ دَعَىٰ إِلَى اللَّهِ. Whose word can be better than the person who calls towards Allah tabaraka wa ta'ala? Now all these different departments will be there, but the call will be only one. And that is that we want to implement the deen of Allah tabaraka wa ta'ala in our lives, and we want to bring it in existence in the society. Now to whatever extent the person has got a capacity, he is going to work, and he's going to move, and he's going to do some activity. However, the da'wat must be just towards Allah tabaraka wa ta'ala. There must be no comparisons that my work is better than your work is better than my work. That is what leads to all these kinds of arguments and clashes. Nabi alayhi salatu wasalam

I said that if you have to look at his life and you say that we are following the pattern of Nabi alayhi salatu wasalam's life, then Nabi alayhi salatu wasalam's function was tilawat of the ayat of the Quran Sharif. Nabi alayhi salatu wasalam used to rehearse the verses of the Quran Sharif. Nabi alayhi salatu wasalam used to teach them the Quran Sharif, that what is the message in there. Nabi alayhi salatu wasalam used to give the tafsir of that Quran Sharif, that revelation that came upon him. It was in Arabic, but yet there were so many instances where the Sahaba radiallahu anhu majma'in had to ask Nabi alayhi salatu wasalam, what does this ayat mean? So teaching the Quran Sharif. Then there was tazkiyah of the qulub, that people who have got hearts, which are hearts of gold as we may call it. So we have to go in their company or we have to associate with them so that their good actions and character may rub onto our hearts. Our hearts are filled with all kinds of filth. We may be doing madaris, we may be running institutions, we may be even making imamat, and we may be even engaged in other kinds of organizations which we term as dini organizations. The person could be even giving loud speeches, but when you look at the heart, then sometimes the heart is lifeless and soulless. In spite of all those speeches and in spite of all those quotations that the person gives, but it's filled with evil, with malice, with jealousy, with envy, with greed, with hirs and with all kinds of filth. Now who is going to make tazkiyah of that heart? You think by just reading one kitab, our hearts are going to get cleaned and purified? Jis qalb ki aahon ne dil phoonk diye laakho, jis qalb ki aahon ne dil phoonk diye laakho, us qalb mein ya Allah kya aag lagi hogi. So these great akabir of ours, I mean, their hearts were burning with the flame of the love of Allah tabaraka wa ta'ala. And that was the desire that every person in the world must get this love of Allah ta'ala and implement the deen of Allah tabaraka wa ta'ala in his life. So وَمَنْ أَحْسَنُ قَوْلًا مِمَّنْ دَعَى إِلَى اللَّهِ. So first of all, the person calls solely towards Allah tabaraka wa ta'ala. He is not interested in any name or fame or anything of that nature. If Allah Ta'ala out of His will and out of His mercy and kindness, Allah Tabaraka wa Ta'ala gives somebody fame or somebody prosperity or whatever it may be, that is a bonus. But the person doesn't do the work solely so that he may get name and fame and izzat and respect and loans from people and all kinds of other assistance and help. His call is solely towards Allah Tabaraka wa Ta'ala. But then immediately after that Allah Ta'ala says, وَعَمِلَ صَالِحًا. He himself does righteous deeds. He who is calling now towards Allah Ta'ala, he is calling towards truthfulness. So then he must be the most honest person. If he is calling towards charity, he must be charitable. If he is calling towards ibadat, there must be ibadat in his life. If he is calling towards akhlaq, then there must be that akhlaq in his life. He must be able to control his anger. The test today of a person's character and akhlaq is when he is irritated and agitated. Then see what happens. Where is all that akhlaq and all those speeches gone? So the person is calling towards Allah tabaraka wa ta'ala, so he's going to be calling towards all the sifats of Allah ta'ala, towards the teachings of Allah ta'ala. Now the teachings of Allah tabaraka wa ta'ala extend over the entire spectrum. So now the person is inviting, towards Allah ta'ala's deen, means he's inviting towards honesty, towards truthfulness, towards sincerity, towards generosity, towards kindness, towards large-heartedness, towards forgiveness, towards shukr, towards sabr, towards zuhd, towards taqwa, towards qanaat, satisfaction, towards tawakkul and trust in Allah Ta'ala, towards ma'rifat and yaqeen of Allah Tabaraka wa Ta'ala. Now this is what he's inviting towards Allah Tabaraka wa Ta'ala. So then, wa'amila saliha. And he also is practicing on those things. Of course, we don't say overnight the person will practice. This is why we say that when we are calling towards Allah Tabaraka wa Ta'ala, make the niyat that we are saying it so that our own life becomes reformed and changed. Unfortunately, today we have taken it for granted that my life is perfect. Now I want this must come, that the deen must come in the lives of the people in the entire world. But we just forget completely, we close our eyes and shut our eyes to our own businesses. How much of haram dealings are going on there? How much of interest taking and giving is going on in spite of the person being involved with Muslim organizations and Muslim societies and Muslim jamaats and groups and dawat groups for ages, but his own business, there will be nothing but taking and giving of interest. I'm not telling you stories because we deal with cases.
How many of them, they will be involved in illicit love relationships? One side the person is doing deen work, one side the person is making bayans and speeches, he's making namaz also in the first saf, and he's calling everybody else towards Allah Ta'ala. But in his private life after that, there's so much of illicit love relationships. Haram relationships. The person is sometimes caught out in those kind of actions by his wife or by others. And it brings embarrassment and shame upon the ummah after that. So this is what, وَعَمِلَ صَالِحًا, that towards which you invite, you make your level, best effort, maximum effort, that I must be also practical towards that which I am calling others. There will be weakness, there will be shortcomings, nobody will be perfect. But we must look at ourselves, that how much improvement I have made by calling now people towards Allah Tabaraka wa Ta'ala. We can go on speaking, but the time is expiring, so then finally Allah Tabaraka wa Ta'ala says, وَقَالْ إِنَّنِي مِنَ الْمُسْلِمِينَ, I am from amongst those who have submitted themselves totally and wholly to Allah Tabaraka wa Ta'ala. That means this person was the first one to submit himself after that, because he is calling towards Allah Tabaraka wa Ta'ala. And also another meaning that is given is this, that this person must not feel ashamed and afraid to announce that he is a Muslim. With hikmah, with diplomacy, wherever he gets the opportunity to project Islam, to invite towards Islam, to invite and call towards deen, then he must not hesitate. He must not be ashamed to practice Islam wherever he is. If it is time for salat and he's at the airport, then he must make his salat. If he's at the station, he must make his salat. If he's on the road, he must make his salat. He must not think that what will these passengers and people think of me, I'm making salat here. Yes, again there will be masail, that what are the concessions that are given. And if you are in a plane, for example, and the whole plane is full, and the plane is just taking off, and it is Maghrib time, and the aisles, they've got, nobody is allowed at that time. So they are masail to find out. Allah Ta'ala has made things easy. Now people will say, no, now it is time for namaz, so all of us must make namaz at this very moment in time, and then they create a lot of problem. So, but what I am saying is that the masla is in its place, that the person must not feel ashamed of making the namaz, but how he must make it and all their details. In the same way, when it comes to all other aspects of the person's life, he must not feel ashamed if they say that, why are you segregating? Why are you putting your women folk behind the parda? Or when you are having a program, you're having a jalsa, you're having a fair, you're having some kind of function, then why is it that you've got a screen there and you say the women must be behind the screen? There must be no intermingling and association. What will the non-Muslims think of us? And at that time we say, why? Because innani minal muslimin. I'm a Muslim, I believe in what the Quran says. And Allah Tabaraka wa Ta'ala has mentioned in the Quran Sharif how we must behave. So this what we are doing is according to Islamic law of Sharia. If you like our way, then you participate, and if you don't like our way, then you go to your function. So we must not be afraid to project our Islam, but we are so afraid and so scared that what will the person say? In fact, if we are going to practice Islam, Allah Ta'ala has got so much of noor in every teaching of Islam that people will be attracted towards our deen with hardly much speeches. So, innani minal muslimin. So therefore, my respected brothers, I don't know what made me take this ayat, but in any case, there is great wisdom behind whatever Allah Tabaraka wa Ta'ala decides for us. So there are different works of deen that are taking place. There will be an ijtima also that is taking place. All these are good works. A person must participate solely for the pleasure of Allah Ta'ala, and his niyat must be to bring about total reformation and change within himself, and also, by the way, call others also towards this Mubarak deen. And appreciate all the other works of deen that are taking place. Don't look at any work of deen as insignificant. They are all doing the same thing, and that is to protect the borders of Islam, to protect the borders of Sharia. We require all the different jamaats to be engaged in different activities for this protection. May Allah Tabaraka wa Ta'ala give me, give you, and the entire ummah the tawfiq to make amal. Amal se banti hai zindagi, ye jannat bhi, jahannam bhi, ye khaki apni fitra.

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Once again we have gathered for the zikr of Allah tabaraka wa ta'ala. The zikr of Allah tabaraka wa ta'ala, I have mentioned many times, is not only the reading of tasbihat. The remembrance of Allah tabaraka wa ta'ala in all avenues, in all aspects of our lives. Whether it's our business life, our home life, our family life, our political life, domestic life, cultural life, whatever kind of life it may be, to remember Allah tabaraka wa ta'ala's hukam. What is His order? Now to create that conscious awareness, we have these type of programs where we increase the love of Allah tabaraka wa ta'ala through the taking of His name in abundance, so that we may become conscious of His presence at all times. Because that is the purpose of it. It's not that we sit in a majlis, we make some illallah, and after that when we are outside the masjid, then we forget Allah Ta'ala. So that is the object and that is the purpose. And when true zikr will come into our hearts, when the light of zikr will come into the heart, and then the darkness of ignorance and the darkness of sins and the darkness of evil passions and desires will all vanish. Hazrat Jalaluddin Rumi Rahmatullah Ali has given a very nice example. He says that Hazrat Sulaiman alayhi salatu was salam, the mosquitoes came to him and they complained that this wind, the strong wind, it does great injustice to us. Whenever we are sitting somewhere, the strong breeze or wind blows and blows us away. So great injustice is being done to us. So you must do some justice. Hazrat Sulaiman alayhi salatu was salam understood the language of birds, of creatures, of insects, of everything. So now you have to listen to both parties to give judgment. So he told the mosquito, well, bring your family members, your friends, and we'll call the wind also. We'll listen to both sides and give some judgment. So the mosquito or the mosquitoes came. And then as a Sulaiman alayhi salatu wasalam called the wind. So when the wind came, all the mosquitoes blew away. So he said, now what must I do about it? When the wind will come, you will blow away. So just like that, when the zikr of Allah tabaraka wa ta'ala will bring the light into the heart, the noor into the heart, the tajalli of Allah ta'ala into the heart, then the darkness will vanish. Then all these complaints that we just can't seem to make ibadat, we just can't seem to make namaz, we just can't seem to do tilawat. Every time we are just being pulled towards the cinemas and theatres and discos, and all those things will vanish. That slight pull will still be there, shaitan and nafs will still try until the dying day, but they will become very weak. Allah Ta'ala will make it very easy for this person to then make amal. In fact, after that it becomes far more difficult to commit a sin than to do ibadat. It becomes easier to do ibadat and very, very difficult to sin. This may sound strange to those people who are indulging in sins day and night. But that is the truth. Ask the awliya-i-kiram, ask those who have got a connection with Allah Ta'ala and His Rasul Sallallahu Alaihi Wasallam, that if they are tempted towards sin, it is extremely difficult for them. They find restlessness. They will not go towards sins. Accidental sin, anybody can be trapped and caught. But here what we are talking about is the person will not find any kind of comfort in sins. It will be very, very difficult for him. So what happens is that when this light of zikr comes, then the darkness vanishes. Just like when the wind came, the mosquitoes blew away. It will not remain there anymore. And that is the purpose of these majlises of zikr. To create that love for Allah Ta'ala. So much of love that it becomes extremely difficult for us to indulge in sins which causes the displeasure of Allah Tabaraka wa Ta'ala. And it doesn't take time. If a person is really sincere and he makes up his mind that I want to get this connection with Allah Ta'ala,
then Allah Ta'ala has made it so easy that for other things, for namaz, you have to make wuzu, you have to be in ghusl, and so many other masail, then you have to make namaz. All the other ibadat also, there are so much of masail for zakat, for fasting, for hajj, so much of maslas. But when it comes to zikrullah, it is only Allah Tabaraka wa Ta'ala's ihsan and fazl upon us that He gives us the tawfiq to take His name. Which is such a great thing, the taking of the name of Allah Tabaraka wa Ta'ala. Allah Ta'ala would have said that you must give everything that you possess, then only you can take my name. Then too it was cheap. And then again if we look at our tongues, how much of sins we commit with our tongues. And yet we, that same tongue, we take the name of Allah Tabaraka wa Ta'ala. And it washes that heart. Somebody said that you have seen your face in the mirror, but you did not see the spots. When you looked into the mirror, you saw the spots on your face, but you didn't see the spots in your heart. The spots in your heart, you can't see into that mirror. That mirror will not show you those spots of the heart. Those spots of the heart, as you heard just now in the poetry, kisi ahle dil ki sohbat jo mili kisi ko akhtar. Hazrat Maulana Hakim Akhtar Sahib Damat Barakatum, a Shaykh says that kisi ahle dil ki sohbat jo mili kisi ko akhtar, use aa gaya hai jeena, use aa gaya hai marna. If a person gets the company of some pious, righteous Shaykh, Shaykh-e-Kamil, a true guide, then that person will truly know how to live in this world and how to die. Because now all his actions will be for the pleasure of Allah Tabaraka wa Ta'ala, and he will restrain himself from everything that causes the displeasure of Allah Ta'ala. So in that company, he will learn how to live in this world, how to die. And Allah Ta'ala then makes it easy for him also. That is, has been the system of Allah Tabaraka wa Ta'ala. Right from the time of Nabi Akram Sallallahu Alaihi Wasallam, the Sahaba-e-Kiram, they became Sahabas because they stayed in the sohbat of Rasulullah Sallallahu Alaihi Wasallam. The Tabi'in became Tabi'in because they stayed in the sohbat of the Sahabas. The Tabi'in, they became that because they stayed in the company of the Tabi'in. So that is how it has carried on. So this majlis I have mentioned many times, it is not for the increase of our knowledge or information. It is to create that love for Allah Tabaraka wa Ta'ala through the taking of His name in abundance. And we must remember that we are not like the Taj Mahal, or we are not made of stone, cement, sand, bricks, and we are not made of iron and steel, that no changes come, it doesn't affect whatever happens outside, conditions don't affect, or they do not feel any pain, even if it affects, like the iron will rust. But has anybody said that the iron felt great pain when it was rusting? No, did anybody say up till now that iron, when it was rusting, what pain it must have felt? But the same is the cancer. The iron rusting is the cancer of the iron. But when a human being is suffering from cancer, there's pain. So a human being is not like iron and steel. He's not made of bricks and stone. He's not like a building that stands there, rain, wind, storm, everything, and the building is still standing. Taj Mahal and so many other buildings, they're standing still there. We are like those trees that sometimes it is summer, sometimes it's winter, everything is affecting the tree. If you drive up towards Johannesburg in winter, then those trees look like ghosts. No leaves, no, everything has been shed, even the bark is peeling off, the leaves have fallen, those trees stand like ghosts, dry. Then again, one rain and everything is green. So just like that, over a human being also, different conditions come. Sometimes conditions of poverty, sometimes condition of richness, sometimes condition of ill health, sometimes condition of good health, sometimes conditions of happiness, sometimes conditions of sadness, grief and problems. Different kinds of conditions will come. Summer, winter, autumn, spring, everything will affect this human being. Different conditions. But if this heart of his is connected with Allah Tabaraka wa Ta'ala, then in whatever condition, he will find sukoon in his heart. That is the benefit and the advantage of zikrullah. That all these conditions will come, but inside his heart, he is going to find sukoon. Allah Ta'ala will not create restlessness inside. Outside, there can be different kinds of conditions.
Now what a great advantage. And that person will be like ever, always connected with Allah. And the angels also will say that this is the person. In good times he was calling out to Allah tabaraka wa ta'ala. So the angels recognize his voice when in times of adversity and problems when he calls out to Allah. Then at that time the angels say, Ya Allah, this is a voice that we recognize. That in times of happiness and prosperity and this person used to call out to you. Ya Allah, now the person is sick, he is in poverty or is in this difficulty or is in some calamity or in some distress. Oh my beloved Allah, we are pleading to you that come to his assistance and help. The angels, they make sifarish, they intercede. That is the mafhum of one of the hadiths. So may Allah tabaraka wa ta'ala give us that kind of connection with him. And Allah ta'ala give us that kind of remembrance that our hearts find satisfaction as promised in the Quran Sharif. Ala bi dhikri Allah tatma innul qulub. Isha is late too, and most of you may be in the habit of sleeping a little early. So let us get to our zikr.

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That is how I've spent my time in my life. We should all look at our lives. Don't worry about other people's lives.

O Allah, in your creation I am the worst of all. There will be no one, there is no one worse than myself. Which sin is there, O my beloved Allah, which I have not committed on the surface of this earth? Which displeasure of yours did I not earn through my sins and through my evil actions and deeds? Se mujhsa koi badkar na hoga, kaun si maine ki na burai.

my beloved Allah. Listen to my deep-hearted sigh. Listen to my call. Become mine, O my beloved Allah. Become mine. Make us yours, O my Allah. Make us yours. You have heard many times what my Murshid says, that Allah Tabaraka wa Ta'ala has been so kind, that in His very name He has kept 2/3 of the ah of the servants. Why should we despair of His mercy? Why should we say that, how can I change? I have gone too far. So much of sins in my life I have committed. How will I ever be able to get closeness of Allah Tabaraka wa Ta'ala? In whatever condition you may be, no matter how distressful that condition, no matter how much of pain and difficulty and problem there may be, but Allah, the ah of the servant is in the name Allah. So call out. He is ready to listen. No fees also for connection. All other communication services, there are fees and charges. And so many times they say the line is engaged, engaged. Here nothing, any time, day, night, darkness, light, poverty, richness, poor, king, beggar, anyone. 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

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Walking. Inside your heart, keep talking with your Allah. Chupke chupke. Silently, you are talking to your Allah. Ya Allah, make me right. Oh Allah, change the direction of my life. Oh Allah, make my Islam. Oh my beloved Allah, give me that connection with you. Give me your love. Give me your muhabbat. Distance me from nafs and shaitan. Keep saying to Allah, tabaraka wa ta'ala. You don't even have to scream or shout inside your heart. Keep talking to Allah. And then see slowly over a period of time, that connection will build up. And Allah tabaraka wa ta'ala is so generous, so kind, so forgiving, so loving, so caring. It opened the doors. 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Now inside your heart you keep saying this to Allah ta'ala, badal de, Allah ta'ala one day will say, badal diya. May Allah tabaraka wa ta'ala give us the tawfiq of amal. Let us make dua today, that is already almost quarter to. 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you are seeing everything, you are hearing everything, you know everything. All treasures lie with you. Ya Allah, we are not bowing down before some idol that does cannot see us, cannot hear us, cannot help us in any way. Ya Allah, we are not extending our begging bowls before human beings who become annoyed and displeased if we have to beg of them. Ya Allah, if we do not beg of you, you become displeased. Ya Allah, therefore we are extending our begging bowls repeatedly before you. Ya Allah, oh my beloved Allah, forgive each and every one of us. Ya Allah, forgive each and every one of us. Ya Allah, we are not justifying any of our sins. We are not justifying any of our sins. We are confessing before you, oh my beloved Allah. You are Rahim, you are Kareem. Kareem is the one who gives without a person deserving of it. Ya Allah, we know we are deserving of the worst of all punishment. Ya Allah, if you have to order the earth to split open and swallow us up, we know we are deserving of that punishment. If you have to send gale force wind against us, we are deserving of that punishment. Oh Allah, if you have to destroy us by earthquakes and tremors, we are deserving of that punishment. But, oh my beloved Allah, what we have heard from Rasulullah sallallahu alayhi wa sallam, what we have read in the hadiths of Nabi alayhi salatu wa salam,
is that something that is dearly beloved to you is the forgiveness of the sins of the sinners. Oh my beloved Allah, something that is beloved to you is the forgiveness of sins. Ay mere pyare khuda, therefore we are extending this begging bowls before you. Forgive our major sins and our minor sins. Forgive the sins that we committed knowingly or unknowingly. Forgive the sins that we committed in the light of day or darkness of nights. Oh my beloved Allah, when we were committing sins in the darkness of night, we thought that everybody else had eyes and the only one that was blind was you, oh my beloved Allah. Ya Allah, you who gave us sight, we considered blind. Ya Allah, you who gave us hearing, we considered deaf. Oh my beloved Allah, forgive each and every one of us. Ya Allah, ہمارے حال پر رحم فرما. ہم گنہگار ہیں, ہم سیاکار ہیں, ہم خطاکار ہیں, ہم مجرم ہیں, ہم خطاکار ہیں, ہم گنہگار ہیں, ہم سب کچھ ہے لیکن بندے تیرے ہیں, تجھے چھوڑ کے میرے مولا ہم جائے کہاں. Oh my beloved Allah, which other door is there for us that we can tap? Which other home is there for us in which we can go and beg? Oh Allah, if a dog is kicked from one butcher, it can go to a next. If a beggar is chased from one home, he can go to another. But oh my beloved Allah, if you have to turn away your glance of forgiveness and maghfirat from us, then you tell us which other door is there that we can tap. Oh my Allah, don't turn away your glance of forgiveness and mercy from us because of the sins that we indulge in day and night. Ya Allah, have mercy upon us. Ya Allah, forgive the sins of our eyes, forgive the sins of our ears, forgive the sins of our tongues, forgive the sins of our hands and feet, forgive the sins of our heart and mind. Oh my beloved Allah, forgive us, forgive our parents, our wives and children, our brothers and sisters, and the entire ummah of Rasulullah Paak sallallahu alayhi wa sallam. Ay mere Allah, forgive the entire ummah of Rasulullah sallallahu alayhi wa sallam. Ya Allah, that ummah of Nabi alayhi salatu wa salam, for which Rasulullah sallallahu alayhi wa sallam cried so much. That ummah for whom so much of his blood was shed. Ya Allah, that ummah for whom so much of sacrifices were made. Ya Allah, he was ostracized for 3 solid years in Shaab ibn Abi Talib. Ya Allah, what difficult days they had to spend there. The time came when they had to chew the leaves of trees for survival. Oh my beloved Allah, he was told so much in Taif that his shoes became filled with his Mubarak blood. Oh my Allah, he stands whole night in prayer for the Ummah. Ya Allah, he is stoned in Uhud, he falls down unconscious. Very Allah, how much he cried for this Ummah. His only concern was the Ummah. Ya Allah, today when he is informed that Ummah is filling the discos and the cinemas and the theatres and the rave clubs, the ummah in porn films and movies, that ummah on the dancing stages of the world, that ummah in all kinds of sin and vice, that ummah in adultery, in fornication, that ummah in crime, in fraud, that ummah a few meters away from the Rosa Mubarak, watching the filthiest of films on the television in the hotel rooms, that ummah listening to the filthiest of music a few meters away from the Haram Sharif. Ey mere pyare Allah, when my beloved Nabi alayhi salatu wasalam is informed of this condition of the ummah, how much of pain and injury we are causing to his heart. Ey Allah, in his time the kuffar, the mushrikeen, the yahood and the nasara caused him difficulties, hardships and problems, injury and pain. Ey Allah, today we are the cause of his injury and pain. Mere Allah, ab to maaf kar de. Ya Allah, we are sincerely turning towards you. We are repenting, oh my Allah. We don't wish to return to those sins anymore. We are making every intention of not to return to those sins. Oh my Allah, give us the himmat and the courage of lions against our nafs and shaitan. Ya Allah, give us the courage of lions against our nafs and shaitan. Mere Allah, how long are we going to walk like hypocrites on the surface of this earth? Ya Allah, how long are we going to walk like munafiqs on the surface of this earth? Ya Allah, how long are we going to live a life of sin and vice on this earth? The angel of death is going to come and squeeze the soul out of every part of our bodies. Mere Allah, the rings from our fingers will be removed. The false teeth will be removed.
the watches will be removed, our tight-fitting clothes will be sliced with the scissors. Where Allah, we will be turned from right to left, backwards and forwards. The water will be poured over our bodies. Allah, before the water is poured over our dead body, let us pour the water of Tawbah over our dead hearts. Where Allah, usle mayyat hame diya jaye, usse pehle, where Allah, hame Tawbah ki taufeeq ata farma. Before the garment of kafan is put over our bodies, Ya Allah, let us put the garment of taqwa above our hearts. Where Allah, ab to maaf kar de, ab to maaf kar de. Where Allah, kab tak hum nafarmani ki zindagi guzarenge? How long are we going to remain disobedient to you? Where Allah, you are kind, you are loving, you are caring, you are forgiving, you are so merciful. In spite of all our sins, you give us so much to eat, so much to drink, clothes to wear, modes of transport to travel around. Ay Allah, so much of your bounties in spite of so much of our sins. Where Allah, tujhe sa pyara khuda koi nahi, tu hi hamara sahara hai, tere siwa hamara koi sahara nahi. 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Mere Allah, ab to hamara ban ja, aur hame apna bana le. Become ours and make us yours. Change the condition of our hearts. 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Change the direction of our lives. Change the direction of our lives. Purify our hearts of greed, of malice, of pride, of arrogance, of anger. Oh my beloved Allah, purify our hearts of all the evil that has embedded itself in our hearts. Remove all the jealousy and the malice and the greed from our hearts. Allah, give us the hearts that you give to the awliya-i siddiqeen. Allah, bless us with the hearts that you bless the awliya-i siddiqeen with. Allah, quwwat-e jazb se hum sab ko apna bana le. Allah, if you are ours, then everything is ours. If you are not ours, then our children are not ours. Then our homes will not give us comfort. Our businesses will not give us barakat. Allah, nothing will work in our favor. But if you are ours, then we will find peace, we will find sukoon. Everything will work in our favor. Oh my beloved Allah, become ours and make us yours. Agar ek tu nahi mera to koi shay nahi meri. Jo tu mera to sab mera, falak mera zameen meri. Oh Allah, bless us all with long life. Bless us with good health, spiritual health and physical health. Those who are sick and ailing, give them cure. Whether they are in hospitals or homes or amongst us, Ya Allah, give them cure. Ya Allah, jo bhi bimar hai unko shifa ata farma. Sehat tamma kamila hajila daima mustamirra naseeb farma. Ya Allah, bless us with the best of this world and the best of akhirah. Ya Allah, those who are suffering depression, give them joy and happiness. Those who are in poverty, Ya Allah, give them wealth. Those who are weak, give them strength. Those who are in financial difficulties and problems, remove the difficulties and problems. Unite the hearts of parents and children. Unite the hearts of brothers and sisters. Unite the hearts of family members. Unite the hearts of the entire ummah of Rasulullah sallallahu alaihi wasallam. Oh Allah, unite the hearts of the entire ummah of Rasulullah sallallahu alaihi wasallam. Ey mere pyare khuda, ey mere rahim Allah, ey mere kareem Allah, hame teri maarifat naseeb farma, tera qurb naseeb farma. Bless us with your closeness, oh my Allah. Bless us with your muhabbat, oh my beloved Allah. Bless us with such muhabbat of Rasulullah sallallahu alaihi wasallam that it becomes easy to follow his mubarak way of life. Ya Allah, bless us with your muhabbat. Ya Allah, put the hatred of sins into our hearts. Put the love of good deeds into our hearts. 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

0: zikr, tilawat, they do everything pleasing to you and they still cry. And they say, we haven't been able to do justice to the ibadat. Ay Allah, they used to do ibadat and they used to cry. We commit sins upon sins upon sins and we brag about our sins. We justify our sins. We advertise our sins. We announce our sins. Oh my beloved Allah, when we are laughing and giggling over our sins, then where is Iman? Mere Allah hamare hal par raham farma. Ya Allah, Rasulullah sallallahu alayhi wa sallam, his entire life he made duas for us. Especially in Hajjatul Wida. Hey, mere pyare khuda, now that the hujjaj are leaving from our land and from the different lands, from Makkah, Mukarramah and Madinah Tayyibah. Hey, mere pyare khuda, how can we forget Hajjatul Wida? That Hajj of my beloved Rasul sallallahu alayhi wa sallam with 124,000 shining stars, oh my Allah. His glorious companions, each and every one of them with a purified heart. Ya Allah, we also say labbaik, but when they said labbaik, Allahumma labbaik, labbaik la sharika laka labbaik, innal hamda wa ni'mata laka wal mulk, la sharika lak. Ha, my Allah, what a labbaik that must have been. My beloved Nabi alayhi salatu wa salam leading that congregation. The earth will never witness another congregation of that nature. Ya Allah, on that occasion, the duas that Nabi alayhi salatu wa salam made. Mere pyare Nabi alayhi salatu wa salam ne Hajre Aswad ko chum karke jo manga tha. 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And the du'as that he made under the Mizab-e Rahmat. And the du'as that he made under Multazam. Multazam se chivat karke mere pyare Nabi ne jo kuch manga tha. Ay Allah, how long he attached himself at the Multazam. With his Mubarak hands raised above his shoulders. Ay mere pyare Allah, his chest against the door of the Kaaba. Ay mere Allah, how much he cried there for the Ummat. Allah, the du'as that he made behind Maqam Ibrahim, the du'as that he made after drinking Zamzam, the du'as that he made on Safa and Marwa, the du'as that he made at Mina, and at Arafat from Zohar till Maghrib, that masoom, sinless Nabi cried and teared for the Ummat, O my beloved Allah. All the du'as that he made at Arafat and at Muzdalifa and on all other occasions, bless us with all that goodness that he asked of. Oh Allah, bless us, our parents, our wives and children, and the entire ummah with all that goodness, and from all the mischief and corruption and fitnas, especially the fitnas of Dajjal that he asked for protection. Ya Allah, protect the entire ummah of Rasulullah sallallahu alaihi wasallam. Ya Allah, those who are looking for marriage partners, bless them with good marriage partners. Protect them from zina, O my Allah. Ya Allah, those who have written examinations, give them success. Ya Allah, protect them from all the fitnas. Ey mere pyare Allah, whatever we have begged of you, bless us with that. And what we haven't been able to ask, bless us with that. Ya Allah, bless us with the best of dunya and the best of akhirah. And O Allah, when the time of our departure comes from this world, then take us to Madina Tayyibah. Ay Allah, take us to Madina Tayyibah. At the Rosa Mubarak of my beloved Rasul sallallahu alayhi wa sallam. With the salatu wa salamu alayka ya Rasulallah on our lips. Oh Allah, let our soul come dancing towards you. Ay Allah, humari roo jumti hui tere paas aa jaye. Bless us with burial in Jannatul Baqi. 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
1: 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Those of you who were here on the 21st night, so you would be aware that we had discussed at length the first part of this poetry. This is the kalam of Hazrat Arif Billah Shah Hakim Muhammad Akhtar Sahab Damat Barakatuhum, my Shaykh and Murshid, and also the Shaykh and Murshid of Maulana Mustafa Kamil Sahab Damat Barakatuhum, who is reading it and reciting it. I explained to you that the kalam and the poetry of those who are Ahlullah, those who have got love of Allah Ta'ala in their hearts, those who are drowning in the ocean of the ishq of Nabi alayhi salatu wasalam, so then their poetry is not the poetry of Layla Majnoon. It's not the poetry that we read of Shakespeare or anybody else. So much so that it is not even the poetry of whom we term as the khushk mullah. Khushk mullah means dry worshipping maulvi. It's not that kind of a kalam. Although the kalam of such people may also be right and correct and having good meaning, but it does not have that impact and that effect that the kalam and the words of those who have got their hearts filled with Allah Ta'ala's muhabbat and ishq and love of Nabi alayhi salatu wasalam has. As you have heard many times, that their hearts are filled with nur. So what happens is that when they compose this poetry, when they speak, when they talk, then the words that are coming out from the heart. They are not there just to thrill people. It's not there just for a flowery speech. It's not there for some kind of oratory over which you just want some kind of wah-wah. But before we make wah-wah, here we must make ah-ah, somebody is being blocked. 3267 52. So don't increase that person's ah. Rather go and remove your car quickly. 3267 52. So the words that come out are coming out from their heart in the capsule of nur. Because the heart is filled with nur. The word and the kalam is coming out from the heart. So it's coming out through the mouth. So the movement of the lips are shaping it into different size capsules. How we have different sizes and different shapes of capsules. So like that, when the words are coming out, it is the lips that shape those words. So it is coming out in the capsule of nur. And then it goes through our ears and back into the heart. And changes people's lives. Even if the person does not change immediately, the kalam of those who are pious and righteous, they don't go without effect. They are like the planting of the seed in the ground. The person who listens to it with an open mind, unbiased, unprejudiced, without doubts. If we have a lot of doubts about the speaker and that Arif Billah and that Shaykh Kamil or that great Alim and Wali of Allah Ta'ala, then it's not going to have effect. Abu Jahl, he saw Nabi alayhi salatu wasalam so many times. But it had no impact and effect on his heart. Why? Because he had jealousy, he had malice, he had hatred. So therefore he is seeing Rasulullah sallallahu alayhi wa sallam. He is listening to Rasulullah sallallahu alayhi wa sallam. He is visiting Rasulullah sallallahu alayhi wa sallam. And Nabi alayhi salatu wa sallam is visiting him so many times. So nobody's heart could have had more nur than one who was sarapa nur. There was nothing but nur in Nabi alayhi salatu wasalam's life. And every word that came out was so much of nur that up till now when we read Hadith Sharif, those people who have got hearts, we will say everyone has got a heart. So I'm talking about those people who have hearts. with the love of Allah Ta'ala and His Rasul Sallallahu Alaihi Wasallam, then up till now they get that noor in those words of Nabi Alayhi Salatu Wasallam, just as we get noor in the kalam of Allah Tabaraka wa Ta'ala. Some people were blessed with even that kind of karamat, that they were completely illiterate. There are many stories of such people, that they did not know very much about the Arabic language. But because of their piety and their taqwa, if a person had to read ayats of the Quran Sharif, then he will say that this is Quran Sharif. And if he reads Hadith Sharif without knowing Arabic, but if you read it in the same style as you are reading Quran Sharif, they would have said in these words is the noor of Nabi alayhi salatu wasalam, it's Hadith Sharif. So whose heart could have had more noor and more light than that of Rasulullah sallallahu alayhi wasallam? So the words which were coming out from Nabi alayhi salatu wasalam's Mubarak mouth, what kind of impact it had on Hazrat Abu Huraira radiallahu ta'ala, the Khulafa'i Rashideen, and all the other Sahaba Ikram. But on Abu Jahl, Abu Lahab and these people it had no impact. So therefore even in the majalis of those people who are pious and righteous, if we don't get any kind of effect on our hearts, so that could be sometimes due to a lot of doubts that we have. So first we must unclog our sinuses. No matter what kind of fragrance there is in the air, but our hearts will not be able to imbibe. Our nostrils will not be able to smell that fragrance if our sinuses are clogged. First we have to unclog those sinuses. So in the same way, first we have to unclog our sinuses if we want to appreciate the poetry of this Arif Billah. And then listen. So then what will happen is that the seed will be planted, even if that person does not want to make amal, because he's got some weakness, some shortcoming. Nafs and shaitan have become dominant in his life. He is trapped in the webs. All kinds of webs he is trapped. Those days when we used to say web, then we used to think of spider's web. But now there's lots of webs on the internet. So he's trapped on different kinds of webs. Or he's trapped in different kinds of nets. Before we used to think of fish net. But now there are lots of other nets. There's M net, there's East net, there's West net, there's Shaitan's net, all kinds of nets. So if this person is trapped in some net and he can't seem to come out, then too, if he listens with an open mind, then it is like the planting of that seed in the ground. Because it is a kalam of an Arif Billah. So that seed will be planted. If not today, tomorrow, if not today, 5 years later, 10 years later, you will see the effects of that. And this person will not even realize that this effect which I am seeing today is actually the effect of that seed which was planted then. If you go to a garage and you say, fill up petrol. You say, how much? Is a full tank. You say, how much have you got in your tank? Say, nothing, empty. So I was towed here to the garage, nothing, not even a drop in the tank. So it says, okay, and then it starts filling up. Now when it starts filling up, after some time he says it's full. He says, tank is full, cannot take any more. So when did it get full? Is it the last drop that filled it? If it had not been for the first drop, would the last drop have filled the tank? If it was not for the first drop in the tank, would the last drop have filled the tank? So it was really, that was the beginning. That first drop was the beginning of the filling up of that tank, subhanAllah. So we should not lose hope. Let that seed be planted. And then of course we should nurture it, water it, care for it, look after it, remove the weeds and everything else that may destroy it. Stay away or keep it away from the creatures and insects. Protect it from the snow, from the rain, from the storm, then those crops will grow. So the seed is planted then. So the capsule of noor that came out, it went through our hearts, goes into our heart. Came out from their hearts, through our ears, into the heart. And that is what afterwards if we have to keep on filling and filling and filling, as long as we don't puncture the tank. Because if the person had the tank filled up, and then from a distance somebody takes a gun and fires a bullet and makes a hole in the tank, then what's going to happen? Will the tank remain filled? Drop by drop, drop by drop, the tank will be empty again. Nothing will be left inside there. So we have to make sure that nobody fires a bullet at the tank. The petrol does not leak out. So we have to be careful. The shaitan and nafs do not fire bullets. So then it will start filling up, filling up, filling up, until the time will come when the person will really experience the fill-up of his heart. The person will really feel a kind of tajalli in his heart. One great wali of Allah, Ta'ala Mujaddidi Millat Rahmatullah Alayhi, was asked that when a person becomes sahib-e-nisbat, then does he know that he is sahib-e-nisbat? Then now he's got that connection with Allah. Can his heart experience that fulfillment? So he said, when you became baligh, did you have to ask people? Or did you come to know yourself that now you became baligh? That person is becoming baligh in his physical body. And here he is becoming baligh in his spiritual body. So if he can sense and feel the physical buluh and maturity, then cannot he feel the spiritual maturity? After becoming physically mature, the person's talk is changing, his voice is changing, his walk is changing, everything is changing. So like that, this person, when he becomes spiritually mature, then his talk, his walk, everything will change. So what we were discussing was that ishq ka ai dosto sab ka ye mayar ho muttabe sunnat ho aur bidat se bhi bezar ho. We discussed that at length the other night. That is the sign that this person is an ashik of Rasulullah sallallahu alaihi wasallam, is an ashik of Allah tabaraka wa ta'ala. If he is an ashiq of Allah tabaraka wa ta'ala, then he will be muttabi of sunnat of Nabi alayhi salatu wa salam. 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Then Allah Ta'ala will love you. So to become the beloved of Allah Ta'ala, to become that sahib-e-nisbat that we're talking about, then there has to be ittiba of sunnat. Ittiba of sunnat. Without that, the person cannot become sahib-e-nisbat, he cannot become the beloved of Allah Tabaraka wa Ta'ala, he cannot become a waliullah. اتباعِ سنتِ نبوی سے دل سرشار ہو صلی اللہ علیہ وسلم نورِ تقوی سے سراپا حاملِ انوار ہو. Their heart must be carrying the noor of taqwa. Taqwa has got a noor. Just as at present with the lights being on, we say there's noor, there's light here. So taqwa also has got a noor. And this person who is muttabi of sunnat, he is following the Nabi alayhi salatu wasalam step by step. So then he will become hamil anwar. His heart will become hamil of the anwar. It is going to carry that noor now. Every sunnat has got noor. Zikr has got noor. Tilawat has got noor. Charities have got noor. Fasting has got noor. Zakat has got noor. Every good deed, caring for the poor and needy, is this noor. Now if the person is making tibab, that he's doing it in the way and manner shown by Nabi alayhi salatu wasalam, then the heart, how much will fill up inside there. Barbaad muhabbat ko na barbaad karenge, mere dil na shaad ko wo shaad karenge. That person who has shattered his heart in the love of Allah tabaraka wa ta'ala, that he says, my Allah is displeased with this action of mine, so I'm not going to go anywhere near it, no matter how much taqaza and demand my nafs makes. So his heart becomes shattered because others are enjoying themselves, others are dancing and singing and music and girlfriends and boyfriends and chit-chats and mix-its and porn sites and everything. Now this young person, he is restraining himself, and everybody making a big fool of him. Look at this Sufi sahab, he's not enjoying life. Everybody coming down on him like a ton of bricks. So at that time his heart is getting shattered, he's sighing, this great sigh in his heart. Sometimes the heart comes up to the throat, like how it came for the Sahaba-e-Kiram radiyallahu ta'ala anhum ajma'in in the battle of Khandaq and Trench. وَبَلَغَتِ الْقُلُوبُ الْحَنَاجِرِ وَتَزُنُّونَ بِاللَّهِ الزُّنُونَ هُنَالِكَ ابْتُلِيَ الْمُؤْمِنُونَ وَزُلْزِلُوا زِلْزَالًا شَدِيدًا. So that came for them there in that battle, a terrible shake-up. That's the kind of shake-up comes for every ordinary person that is walking in the streets today. That's the kind of shake-up comes in the heart. They had a different kind of shake-up. But the person who is a real muttabi of sunnat and he wants to retain that nur of taqwa in his heart, what kind of faces come on the streets? What kind of temptations at the airports and in the aeroplanes and everywhere that the person is going, in the school and in the colleges? But at that time the person says, my heart can be shattered to smithereens, but I am not going to shatter the hukam and law of Allah tabaraka wa ta'ala. Then you think Allah tabaraka wa ta'ala does not show appreciation for that. That heart of his will now become hamil of tajalliyat, of anwarat. It will become filled with that nur that we cannot even imagine what it brings into that heart. So barbaad-e muhabbat ko na barbaad karenge. That person who has made barbaad of his heart for the sake of the pleasure of Allah ta'ala, then see how Allah tabaraka wa ta'ala takes him along. He said, this is mine. Allah Ta'ala says, my servant now. Allah Ta'ala calls him my servant. فَدْخُلِي فِي عِبَادِي وَدْخُلِي جَنَّتِي. First enter and meet my servants first. Because in the world they were mine. Now if a king has to say, this is mine, he is mine, she is mine, this is mine, that is mine. Allah Tabaraka wa Ta'ala saying that he is mine, she is mine. We haven't tasted this, therefore we don't know what it is all about. It doesn't mean that Allah Walas will be like some kind of creatures from outer space or aliens, that we're going to find them with wings flying in the air and all that and recognize them. They'll be like us, ordinary human beings. They will laugh, they will joke, they will eat, they will drink, they will marry, they will do everything. But their hearts are not like our hearts. So therefore we say, Noor-e taqwa se sarapa hamile anwaruhu. Nur of taqwa. And then we have to look after this nur of taqwa. The whole month of Ramadan is for the same purpose. But just to go on, aashiq-e kamil ki bas hai ye alamat-e kamila, jaan fida karne ko har dam sar waqaf tayyar ho. That's the alamat, that's the sign of an aashiq-e sadiq, a true lover of Allah tabaraka wa ta'ala. It is as if he has got his head on his head, he's ready any time, he said, take my neck off. In the hukam of Allah tabaraka wa ta'ala, I am prepared to give my neck. In other words, I am prepared to give my life. Jaan di huwi usi ki thi, haq to ye hai ke haq ada na hua. Jaan di huwi usi ki thi, haq to ye hai ke haq ada na hua. That even if the person gave his life, who had given him that life? The life was given by that same Allah. Now if he gave that life to Allah tabaraka wa ta'ala, he hasn't done justice also. Even if he makes fida of a million lives. And Allah Ta'ala is such that he is not even taking all our lives too. He just wants a little bit of sacrifice. That's all. Fulfill my ahkam and my orders and my commands. And then look at the rewards again in return that Allah Ta'ala gives. There is no real enjoyment where we are. It is all just a mirage. It is just, as I always say, the person who is in a state of coma or the person who is been given anesthetic, then he is in that state where he doesn't realize what is happening. He doesn't feel any kind of pain. The surgeon does some chipping, chopping, slicing, cutting, like how women folk do with onions and potatoes. They also do with the patients. But they do it for the benefit of the patient. The patient is grateful that you took all these cancerous tissues out. The patient becomes grateful to you. that the cancerous tissue took it out. So Allah Tabaraka wa Ta'ala, that's all He wants. That we must take that little pain, be His, and Allah Ta'ala will become ours. Then there is a kind of sukoon that we can't even imagine. The kings don't know of it. Wallah, the kings don't know. The Allah Wallahs that we see, sometimes they're sick, they're ill, they're in operation, in accidents they meet up, or they went through some other kind of suffering, poverty, their clothes are patches, and they will be living in shacks and huts. But sukoon in their hearts, there's a calmness that radiates in their, in when we sit by them. And even if they got everything and is a, in the palace and is a great wali of Allah Ta'ala, he's got plenty of wealth also, he's got good car and good home also, then even in their company we'll find a kind of sukoon. Shahon ke saron par taaj gira se dard sa aksar rehta hai.

0: The crowns on the heads of the kings give them a pain and a headache. Which king is in peace today? The heavy, heavy crowns give them headache. All the time they in fear. And the Ahle Wafa, those who have been faithful and loyal to Allah Tabaraka wa Ta'ala, in their hearts ocean of Noor flows. Ocean of Noor. Not one small teaspoon of Noor. Ocean. Allah Tabaraka wa Ta'ala must bless me and bless you with that. And then we go further. That is where we had stopped the last, on the 21st night. Now I say, Ishq sunnat ki alamat har nafas se ho ayaan, khaa wo raftar ho, guftar ho, kirdar ho. With every breath of a person, that alamat of sunnat must be clear, that this person is an ashik of Rasulullah sallallahu alayhi wa sallam. This person is an ashik of Allah tabaraka wa ta'ala. In his kirdar, in his raftar, in his guftar, that means his talk, his walk, his actions, everything must show that this is a slave of Allah Ta'ala. When a person is a slave, these days we don't have slavery, but those days, what was our perception of a slave? When the person said slave, straight away what did we imagine? A person who's tied in chains, is being dragged, is being pulled and is being pushed and is being tortured and persecuted, we thought that was a slave. It was Islam that came. Nabi alayhi salatu wasalam gave the slaves their rights and made the people treat them like decent, good human beings. Now, that is a different chapter. But slavery, that is what was slavery. That a slave had absolutely no rights. Hazrat Hasan Basri rahmatullahi alayhi purchased one slave. Those days was purchasing and selling of slaves. But that slave was a very, very pious slave. So he asked him, what's your name? He said, whatever you give me my name, that's my name. He said, where will you sleep? He said, wherever you put me to sleep, I will sleep. What would you like to eat? He said, whatever you give me to eat, I will eat. He said, but don't you have any desire of your own? He said, if I had desires of my own, would I have been a slave? You are the master, I'm your slave. So he freed him. He said, he taught us what a lesson, that we should be slaves like that of Allah Tabaraka wa Ta'ala. And when we become the slaves of Allah Ta'ala, He doesn't tie us with chains and He doesn't make our life miserable and boring. Nothing of that kind. The person enjoys life after that. True enjoyment only comes in the slavery of Allah Ta'ala. Therefore Jalaluddin Rumi Rahmatullah says, you can tie me with 200 chains, I will break all those chains. Just tie me in only one chain, and that is the chain of the love of Allah and His Rasul Sallallahu Alaihi Wasallam. That's all. Then there's enjoyment. There's enjoyment in the eating, in the drinking, in everything Allah Tabaraka wa Ta'ala now will put an enjoyment. Even in difficulties and hardships, it will be like the rose that is blooming in the midst of thorns. The person's heart will become gum-proof, like just as we have waterproof watches. Go with it deep down the ocean and water doesn't go inside. It will be outside, it won't go inside. Like that, this person will suffer natural grief, natural sorrow. His eyes will tear when his father passes away, mother passes away, grandmother passes away, sister, child. Or if he meets up with some accident or something like that, his eyes will tear also. In pain, he will make ah, and he will sigh and he will cry and he will ask, call the doctor and call the physician and everything he will do. But inside the heart will be with Allah Ta'ala's muhabbat and love. And therefore there will be such sukoon, such sukoon. And I always say this word sukoon itself, if you have to drag it and you say sukoon, the person will go to sleep. He'll get so much sukoon that he'll go to sleep, finish. Just in the word itself. So if the reality of sukoon comes in our hearts, may Allah Tabaraka wa Ta'ala bless me, bless you and the ummah with it. All now just read the whole thing and we will go inshallah the next time we will continue.
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1: 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We are extending our begging bowls before you. We are beggars before you, my beloved Allah. In this Mubarak night of the 23rd of this month of Ramadan, my beloved Allah, we are extending our begging bowls before you. You dearly love forgiveness of the sins of the sinners who turn towards you. We are turning towards you, my beloved Allah. We are not bragging about our sins. We are not justifying our sins. We are ashamed of the sins that we have committed in our lives. From the time we became of age, how much of disobedience we have engaged in. But my beloved Allah, my Rahim Allah, my Kareem Allah, you are most forgiving, most merciful. We are turning towards you. Ya Allah, you gave us this Mubarak month so that we may gain forgiveness of our sins. You gave us the fasting of the Mubarak month. You gave us this Mubarak nights so that we may seek forgiveness of our sins and so that we may seek from your unlimited treasures. My beloved Allah, we are seeking from your unlimited treasures. Hum gunegar hai, siyakar hai, mujrim aur khatwakar hai. We are indeed the most sinful ones on the surface of this earth. But my beloved Allah, we are turning towards you. Change the condition of our hearts. Change the condition of our hearts. 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
2: 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Allah is the creator of the entire universe. Everything that exists in creation has been made by Allah subhanahu wa ta'ala. Therefore, we thank and praise Allah subhanahu wa ta'ala and we express our iman and yaqeen in Allah subhanahu wa ta'ala, our absolute faith and belief in the oneness, in the tawheed of Allah subhanahu wa ta'ala, in the greatness, the all power, the omnipotency of Allah subhanahu wa ta'ala. And we send darud and salam, salawat upon the final messenger of Allah, Khatamun Nabiyin, Sayyidul Mursaleen, Rahmatul Lil Alameen, Sayyidina wa Nabiyina, Muhammadur Rasulullah, Sallallahu Alaihi Wasallam. We have concluded our important duty of having observed at this time Salatul Maghrib with Jama'ah, and we commence now, as we do every Monday evening, with our lessons on the events that transpired, particularly the natural calamities and disasters that are occurring in this modern age. And we have looked at descriptions of the various disasters and calamities that occur. As a start to our lessons, it was very important that we know what are disasters and natural calamities that are caused by Allah subhanahu wa ta'ala, over which mankind has no jurisdiction, mankind has no power. Ever since the start of creation, man has never been able to control the natural calamities that occur from time to time. Now it has increased. Natural calamities and disasters are occurring more often than ever before. And these lessons we are conducting now are particularly of interest to us as Muslimin, in that we now are going to study the reasons why, the causes why these natural calamities have begun to occur so frequently. But as I say, before we do so, we had to look at and we had to study the various kinds of natural calamities that occur, so that we have a good idea when we mention the word natural calamities and natural disasters, we know where they are coming from. I have already outlined for you 8 different natural calamities that are occurring and that have occurred. We look now at the 9th and the 10th and 11th descriptions of natural calamities that have occurred and are occurring before we go on with the rest of our lesson. The 9th one, natural calamities that occurs all over the world and has occurred all over the world, are called heat waves and bushfires. Now obviously you will know at present, in the last few days, we in Cape Town, in this southern tip of Africa, known as South Africa, we have had huge fires burning in some of our mountain ranges, particularly in the areas of Strand, Somerset West, and so on. In those areas, bushfires have been occurring. And what can be done? Every year we have this occurrence, and in other countries as well. What causes these heat waves and bushfires and so on to occur? And why haven't we, in this modern day and age, been able to control those bushfires, the heat waves and the bushfires? Why haven't we been able to control them? It's been happening for centuries. By now, our scientists should have found a solution that whenever a bushfire breaks out, we should be able to control it. We have science and technology at our disposal. We have aeroplanes and so on at our disposal. So what is the problem? We have huge dams in the area where these fires are occurring in South Africa and elsewhere. We have huge dams and reservoirs and rivers and, of course, the oceans. So what is the difficulty in us, within a few hours of the fires breaking out, why are we not able to immediately doze it off, put it off? What is the problem with us? Why haven't we been able to do so? So let us discuss heat waves and bushfires, basically wildfires. A heat wave is caused by extremely hot temperatures, sometimes lasting for days on end. The worst heat wave in recent history was the European heat wave of 2003. And that was in Europe. In the year 2003, there were huge heat waves throughout Europe. And Europe is is a very modern country. And yet they were unable to put off those that heat wave. They were unable to stop it. A summer heat wave in Victoria in Australia caused massive bushfires in the year 2009. Melbourne, that's a state in Australia, Melbourne experienced 3 days in a row of temperatures exceeding 40 degrees, which caused extensive damage. The fires caused extensive damage to crops, to buildings, and extensive loss of lives. Another notable wildfire was in 1871 in the United States, in which more than 2,000 people lost their lives. In a modern country like the United States, and they couldn't put out the fires, that raged there, very surprising to us. But it did happen, and more than 2,000 people, prominent people, many rich and wealthy people lost their lives. They could do nothing. They had mansions, and they did not want to leave their mansions and run away when the fire started. So they remained there, and eventually they were burnt by these fires, and they couldn't do anything to save themselves. That is why I'm mentioning this. This particular lesson we are doing tonight after Maghrib, and today was the 19th of Safar of the year 1432, and of course after Maghrib it becomes the 20th of Safar 1432, and our Monday becomes Tuesday after Maghrib to us. So our date has changed from the 19th to the 20th of Safar of the year 1432. And of course, today was the 24th of January of the year 2011. And this is a Monday evening. Our Tuesday has already started. So we are ahead. So that is what heat waves and bushfires are all about. Studies on natural disasters show that almost 90% of all natural disasters and calamities are weather-related. Men have no say over the weather, and weather predictions are quite often wrong by large margins. Yet men go on believing that nothing drastic is going to happen to them. And when it does happen to them as a result of some disaster, then they simply put it to natural occurrences, without examining deeper meanings as to the reasons why this disaster occurred. Men have never had any say in the occurrences of natural disasters. They cannot wish it away. It keeps coming and happening, more so now in this modern age than ever before. But mankind continues to live in blindness and refrains from acknowledging that there is a higher authority. In other words, one creator and one maker, Allah subhanahu wa ta'ala, in whom all of mankind must believe and place their trust and absolute dependence, that Allah, one Allah, is their sustainer and cherisher. If they wish to appreciate and understand where all these calamities and disasters are coming from, and everything else besides, comes and originates from one Allah and the qudrat and power of one Allah. Crimes, sins, evils, suppressions of the truth, oppression of the innocent, and massive and blatant perversion of the haq and the truth goes on, and they still consider themselves non-blameworthy and innocent of all the crimes and sins that they are committing. They refuse to acknowledge that Allah subhanahu wa ta'ala will punish them here in this dunya, in this world, for their transgressions and their crimes against the innocent. And in the hereafter, their punishment will be very severe, and it will be eternal, for eternity. The more they increase in their crimes and sins and evils of treachery and disobedience of Allah subhanahu wa ta'ala, their maker and their creator, and the more refractory and dissident they grow and become, the greater the increase in natural calamities and disasters all over the world. They know that they can do nothing about these disasters and calamities, and that they have no answer and they have no solution to these disasters. But they go on hoping and putting faith in their scientists for solutions. They simply reject the concept that they will never be able to find solutions to natural disasters ever. They refuse to even consider it. Such is the blindness, the folly, and the stupidity of the disbelieving peoples. The next calamity, natural calamity or disaster I want to place before you is called lightning. In South Africa, lightning strikes often, as does it in other parts of the world. I have seen people that have been struck by lightning. One moment they are alive, and the next moment lightning has struck them and they are dead completely. Lightning carries electricity, and anybody that lightning strikes is a goner. He cannot survive. Lightning is a natural phenomena that occurs when electricity is discharged between rain clouds and the earth, or between two or more rain clouds. Lightning becomes a disaster when it strikes the earth and causes a destruction to lots of people, to buildings, and to all living things. Many lives are lost as a result of lightning striking, and much destruction is caused when lightning strikes. So there it is. We don't want to go into greater length in discussing lightning, but I assure you that I have seen lightning strike homes and it has been completely wiped out, and the people living in those homes have been immediately killed, all of them. Next day, when people went to see, everybody in that house was lying dead as a result of being struck by lightning. So do believe me when I say that lightning carries a lot of electricity, and whoever it strikes dies immediately. The next, basically the 11th kind of natural disaster over which man has no control and no cure at all, are called health disasters. Health disasters, generally called epidemics. These are caused by the outbreak of a contractible disease that spreads rapidly through human populations. A pandemic is an epidemic whose spread becomes global, and there have been several pandemics in our history. For example, there was a long time ago a health disaster known as Black Death. More than 100 years ago, it was called the Black Death. The reason is people could not find out what was causing this, so they simply called it Black Death. People were dying in their millions. So the Black Death of more than 100 years ago, which took toll, which caused the death of more than 3 million people. At that time, 3 million was a huge amount. And more than 3 million people died 100 years ago as a result of Black Death, which occurred in parts of Europe in particular. The second example is that of the 1918 Spanish flu pandemic, which caused the death of an estimated 50 million people worldwide. Bear these words in mind. The 1918 Spanish flu pandemic, which caused the death of more than 50 million people worldwide. That's a kind of disaster that has been striking mankind, and the entire medical world was unable to find a solution or medication for the people that were dying of flu. People were being taken by doctors because reportedly they had the Spanish flu. Doctors injected them, did whatever they could, and they went home and died. This is what happened. Imagine 50 million people worldwide died as a result of this Spanish flu pandemic. Then we have the 1957-1958 Asian flu pandemic, which caused the death of more than a million people throughout Asia. That was in 1957-1958. So many people died as a result of the Asian flu pandemic. No solution could be found for that Asian flu. Then another example, the 1968-69 Hong Kong flu pandemic that took more than a million lives. When? 1968-1969, it was called the Hong Kong flu, and thousands, hundreds of thousands of people, more than a million people died as a result of Hong Kong flu in 1968-1969. Another example. The AIDS pandemic started in 1959, and this AIDS pandemic is still causing numerous deaths already. Millions throughout the world have died of AIDS and are still dying of this incurable disease called AIDS. There's simply no cure. People have been working since 1959. It is now 2011. And the medical world has been trying to find a solution to AIDS. No solution, no cure at all whatsoever. Then another example, the 2009 and 2010, 29 and 2010 swine flu pandemic, which took the lives of millions of people. Which swine flu pandemic? We were alive at the time. All of us are aware of the swine flu pandemic, and millions of people throughout the world died as a result of swine flu. Another example is the following: tuberculosis, which is known as TB, malaria, and the Ebola fever in the whole of Africa are also claiming many lives at present. Mankind finds a cure for one, and soon another epidemic comes around, which may turn to becoming a pandemic. Look, we have epidemic, but when the whole world is affected by this epidemic, then it becomes a pandemic. This goes on, and men refuse to learn from it. They put it down, they put these epidemics down to consequences of living. I'm asking you, what consequences? Diseases touch everyone, the wealthy and the rich. They touch the poor and the downtrodden indigent people. It is the lifestyle that causes these epidemics to grow into pandemics. When there is a breakdown in morality and sins are on the increase, and when there is a breakdown in the sanctity of marriage, when lust and greed, freedom and pleasure, and no fear of causing displeasure to Allah subhanahu wa ta'ala takes over the lives of people, and they become adventurous and libertarian, then there are bound to be consequences of free living and enjoying life without any laws, without any rules, without any limitations, without any restrictions. When homosexuality and lesbianism, known as the gay life, takes over, and people meet at venues, men and women meet at certain venues, like we had a few years ago in Cape Town,

frightening to describe. They become diseased with the infections that are incurable, and they die horrible deaths. I am asking you, what will happen to them in their graves, in their qabr, and in the hereafter? That is something else, which is very frightening and very terrible to contemplate upon. Our Rasul sallallahu alayhi wa sallam was shown some of the scenes of those who engaged in haram sexual activities on the journey of Mi'raj. And the scenes that he was shown were simply devastating. So, I am saying to you, without beginning to describe what he saw there, but it was devastating. People cutting off their tongues, people chewing their tongues and chewing their flesh, people whipping themselves, and other such scenarios. So how can people indulge in sins of such an abhorrent nature, such as those of the gay people? O Muslimin, let us avoid such blasphemies and keep to the high and pure moral standards set upon us by the Sunnah of Sayyidina wa Nabiyyina Muhammadur Rasulullah sallallahu alayhi wa sallam, as practiced by the Sahabas, Tabi'in and Tabi'in Karam, and all the Awliya Karam, and all the great luminaries of the Muslimin in the past, the Muttaqeen, Salihin Muslimin. Let us adopt that, and let us not fall for the tricks and the evil and the sins of the Shayateen. These are not humans that have gay life, they are Shayateen. And that is why these pandemics strike them. Before proceeding further, I wish to bring to your attention a matter that has occurred recently that is relevant to our topic on events of the modern age with which we are dealing right now. There is so much force and pressure applied on citizens in Muslim countries by the authorities that are ruling over them and that are in charge, that Muslims are beginning to rebel against such coercion, such pressure, such unjustifiable pressure, with the result that there is much turmoil and strife in those lands and unjust governments are being overthrown. This is a scene that is going to increase as people turn to violence to sort out their problems. I am saying to you, Habib Bourguiba was the first president of Tunisia when it was granted independence from France in 1956. Who took over as the first president of Tunisia? A person by the name of Habib Bourguiba. He became the first president. He ruled Tunisia with an iron fist, and he brought about many un-Islamic modern rules and laws into his country, which was Tunisia. Zainuddin bin Ali came into power in 1987 in Tunisia, and he made grand promises after removing Bourguiba as the president. He won several elections, but it is reported that they were rigged elections and the figures were exaggerated in his favor. Soon, however, he became a dictator. He banned opposition parties. He had those who spoke out against him arrested and imprisoned and tortured. In general, dissenters were heavily harassed and the media was put under strict control. People could no longer bear the brunt of this dictator's harsh and un-Islamic rule, which then led to violent protests by the people of Tunisia.
These things were mentioned.

clearly what things that people are protesting against: huge unemployment due to a lack of investments. People didn't want to invest. Foreign countries did not want to invest in Tunisia, as a result of which there was massive unemployment, because countries were fearful of the consequences of their investment in Tunisia. What happened as a result? There were rising prices of foodstuffs. Authoritarian rule took over, and there was extensive corruption by the ruling peoples, particularly by Zainuddin bin Ali and his family. This president himself became the most corrupt of them all. He had ruled over Tunisia with an iron fist for 23 years before the populist uprising by the people of Tunisia, who could take it no longer. The uprising was such that dictatorships in Muslim countries were thoroughly shaken by the scenes enacted of police brutalities that could not stop the people's resistance and temper as the protests continued unabated. I may mention here that what started these protests was, one morning, a young person who had been looking for employment for 3 months, could find no employment. How must he feed his family? How must he look after his family? As a result, he poured petrol over himself and set himself alight. And he died as a result of burning. After this, a lot of other people felt a lot of pity for him, as a result of which more than 10 others poured petrol over themselves and set themselves alight and burned to death. So many families then took exception to this, and they said, no, this can't go on. And as a result of which, people gathered in groups, and then in larger numbers they came together, and the protests started. People took off protesting against the dictatorship of Zainul Abidin bin Ali. That is how it all started. The dictators all around Tunisia, in the various other Muslim countries, were shocked. And I am saying to you that they need to watch out before the same thing occurs in their countries also. The Saudi Arabian King Abdullah confirmed that ousted President Zainul Abidin bin Ali and his family had arrived safely in Saudi Arabia, and that the Saudi government had welcomed him. I want to remind my brothers that in Africa there was a similar dictator. His name was Idi Amin. Tell me, where did he go to when his people rebelled against him and pushed him out of his country? Where did he go to? He went to Saudi Arabia. And he lived there in comfort and in luxury for many, many years. And Zainul Abidin bin Ali, the Tunisian president, where did he escape to? Saudi Arabia as well. I'm asking you, why do you think they're going to Saudi Arabia? Is it because they find sympathy there? Or is it because the Saudis have a similar kind of rule? You decide. King Abdullah bin Abdulaziz welcomed the Tunisian president and told him, you make yourself comfortable here. I will give you the reason now why he did so. They welcomed him because he must have been sending billions their way for such an event. What the Tunisian president bin Ali had been doing, he'd been sending billions and billions in the form of gold, in the form of investments and so on to Saudi Arabia and elsewhere also, which I will state now. That is why he was welcomed there.
Another reason I will give you also just now. Allahu Akbar. This is what is happening. I am also saying to you that they would welcome him. The Saudis would welcome him because he must have been sending billions of dollars their way for such an event. Saudis, Egyptians, Libyans and Algerians have now got hope. The people, I mean the citizens of which countries? Of Saudi Arabia, of Egypt, of Libya and of Algeria. The populace, the people, the citizens of these countries, Saudi Arabia, Egypt, Libya and Algeria, have now got hope of doing the same thing, to be released and freed from their rulers who become dictators and use all kinds of pressure to control their people. The message is an ominous one for all dictators in the Muslim world, that unless they adopt the Islamic way of rule, they will be doomed, because people pressure is a real thing and it is powerful enough to oust injustice and corruption in the only way available to the people of the country. We now move on to a matter which is highly disturbing to me and of great concern to us as Muslims. Many fitnas, mischiefs and mischief makers will appear as we move towards the end of time, meaning towards Qiyamah. The appearance of Dajjal is well known to you. But the appearance of imposters before the coming of the Dajjal is lesser known, together with all the natural disasters and calamities that are going to occur and are occurring now, and that we have dealt with thus far, are the internal disasters that will occur within the Muslim Ummah, that will turn Muslims away from Islam towards hypocrisy, meaning towards to becoming munafiqeen, and also leading them towards unbelief, towards kufr and towards shirk. Many Muslims will become agnostics, and the Islamophobia propaganda over the recent years of Islam being an ancient religion, of Islam being inapplicable in this modern age and its people, and of being undemocratic and isolationist, of being unscientific and traditionalist, and so forth and so on, shall impact on many Muslimin, who shall then seek easier ways out for their religion of Islam. As Muslimin, they will seek an easy way out. They will seek easier ways to reach Allah subhanahu wa ta'ala. And they will seek smart versions, clever versions, tricky versions for the deen of Islam, to be applicable to the times, to the modern age that we are living in. I wish to present to you a way in which a number of Muslims will be seeking the kind of Sufis and awliyas and ulama and mashayikh that will satisfy their thirst for quick, easy and fast results to gain the pleasure of Allah subhanahu wa ta'ala. These imposter saints, liars and devils, will make some fantastic claims, and the world and their word will spread, and more people will join them for the easy journey to Allah subhanahu wa ta'ala and to Rasulullah sallallahu alayhi wa sallam. These imposter awliyas, they will claim to be awliyas. These imposters will claim that those who sit in their company will,
by the power granted to them by Allah subhanahu wa ta'ala. Be in the constant companionship of Allah subhanahu wa ta'ala and Rasulullah sallallahu alayhi wa sallam. Follow me carefully what I'm saying here. These imposter so-called Sufis and awliyas, they will claim that those who sit in their company will, by the power that they have been granted by Allah and Allah's Rasul sallallahu alayhi wa sallam, they are in constant companionship of Allah subhanahu wa ta'ala and Rasulullah sallallahu alayhi wa sallam. These imposter saints will also claim that when a person makes bets, in other words, he takes an oath of allegiance with them, then they will always be with their murids at all times, no matter how far away he or she, their murids, may be from them. The physical presence of the Sheikh or the Mawlana who claims to be a saint will always be with them through every moment until that person dies and reaches the grave. This wali of Allah, this imposter, will be his murid, they will say, till the day of Qiyamah, till the day of judgment. And all questions put to the murid, the disciple of this particular imposter wali of Allah, shall be answered by the Sheikh or the Mawlana who is his wali in a way acceptable to Allah subhanahu wa ta'ala. That is what they will put in front of the people, in front of their murids. A further claim will be that Sayyidina Rasulullah sallallahu alayhi wa sallam has left only this imposter Sufi to be the true wali and guide for the people to turn to for guidance in all matters, material and spiritual. That he, this imposter wali and Sufi, is the only one to give this type of knowledge, wisdom and guidance to the hearts of the people who embrace him and become his murids, become his disciples. These imposter saints will refer to themselves by the title of Kutubul Ghaus and Sultan al-Awliya. This is the title they will give to themselves. They will call themselves Kutubul Ghaus. In other words, the most senior rank of a wali is to be a kutub. So they will claim to be Kutubul Ghaus and Sultan al-Awliya, the king of all the awliyas of this modern age. And they will claim to have been appointed to direct humanity at large towards Allah subhanahu wa ta'ala and towards Rasulullah sallallahu alayhi wa sallam and towards the deen of Islam. They will seek to honor themselves with the tajalli, the nur and the light of 124,000 anbiyas and rasuls, prophets, and all the previous thousands of awliya-i karam. They will also claim that the Kaaba is their refuge, for the Kaaba is the house of Allah subhanahu wa ta'ala, where they receive their direct revelations like the prophets did, like the prophets of the past did. And that they are also receiving a revelation, wahi, from Allah subhanahu wa ta'ala. And they are receiving direct guidance from Rasulullah sallallahu alayhi wa sallam. Many of you may now be thinking, but how is this possible to believe in and accept? Well, follow me, I will tell you now. They will also claim to possess the secrets that were placed in the heart of Rasulullah sallallahu alayhi wa sallam by Allah subhanahu wa ta'ala. They will claim that this divine secret was due to the divine breath that Allah subhanahu wa ta'ala blew into the heart of Nabi Adam alayhi salatu wasalam, when Allah subhanahu wa ta'ala created Adam alayhi salam as the first human being.
everything known is under their spiritual control, they will claim, and they have been placed in charge of the Muslim community. They will claim to be in charge of the angels and the jinns also. All the angels and jinns, they will claim, are operating under them. They have been placed in command, and they have the ability to read the hearts and minds of all the people and to advise people as to what is best for them. They also will claim to have the power to turn non-believers into believers and to grant them high rank and status. They have the ability to, they will claim to have the ability to converse, to discuss with Rasulullah sallallahu alayhi wa sallam freely, and to inform Nabi Kareem sallallahu alayhi wa sallam about all the good work they do, and to be elevated spiritually as a result. They say and will claim that they are the representatives of Rasulullah sallallahu alayhi wa sallam, and that they represent all the 124,000 prophets of Allah and messengers of Allah subhanahu wa ta'ala. They also lay claim to the fact that when a person embraces Islam, the light and nur that will shine from those who have embraced Islam will be so bright and powerful that even sunlight will appear dark besides the light that emerges from the hearts of the reverts to Islam. They shall claim that when they deliver talks and lectures to their murids and to their followers, and when they give talks, the people present sitting in front of them are not the only ones listening to them, but they will claim that there are millions of jinns and thousands of awliyas of the past present also listening to their discourses, to their lectures, and to their talks. This happens because they will claim to be the tajalli and the nur and the light of Allah subhanahu wa ta'ala on this earth, and that this nur and light is shining out from them. They are dressed, they will claim, with the divine secret and the divine breath of Allah subhanahu wa ta'ala. So their physical bodies have been removed and their human character and personality has been taken away, and they are now dressed with the nur and the light of Allah subhanahu wa ta'ala. They claim that they are with Allah subhanahu wa ta'ala and with Sayyidina Rasulullah sallallahu alayhi wa sallam all the time. Allah subhanahu wa ta'ala and Rasulullah sallallahu alayhi wa sallam, they will claim, speak to them all the time so that they can help and assist people with sound advice and give them good guidance. Give the people, especially the murids, good guidance. These are the kinds of imposters and pretenders that are coming soon to the Ummah, to the Muslim Ummah, before the end of time. You may think that they shall be recognized as frauds and rejected by all and sundry, by all the Muslimin. But you will be amazed at how thousands upon thousands will go to such imposters to become their murids and followers, to become their disciples in their search for an easy way out for their sins and their wrongdoings. People will be marching towards these false claimants to being awliyas and sufis in order to find an easy way out for all their sins and wrongdoings, for all their weaknesses. That is the kind of modern age we are living in. Also bear in mind that these imposter saints shall perform such tricks. Here's the reason coming now, the main reason why people will begin to follow them. That is the kind of modern age that we are living in. Also bear in mind that these
imposters, that these false Sufis, awliyas, that these imposters shall perform such tricks with the help of the shayateen, devil friends and accomplices, that people will be amazed with them. People will be totally shocked and amazed at them. And people's breath will be taken away in surprise and astonishment. And they will begin to believe and trust every word of these imposters. Some of the tricks, some of the things, the magic that these people will perform, these awliyas will perform, that Muslims and even non-Muslims will be absolutely astonished and surprised and amazed, and therefore they will think that truly this is a friend of Allah, a wali of Allah, and a very great spiritual person indeed. But they are being helped by the shayateen in order to deceive and mislead people. But very few Muslims will recognize that. And many Muslims will begin, and non-Muslims will begin to believe and trust every word of these false imposters. That is the reason why I have brought this to your attention, of the kind of false awliyas and imposters that are soon going to emerge, and some of them have already emerged. There are even more ridiculous false claims that these imposters, who will claim to be the highest of the spiritual awliya, that false claims that they will make, and people of all religions and persuasions will flock to them because of the profoundness of their tricks, their magic, and their acts of sorcery and witchcraft and bewitchment of people through the services of the shayateen devils, to coerce people to turn gradually towards nifaq, hypocrisy, kufr, and shirk, which is exactly what the shayateen devils are here to do. Towards the end of time, many people will be lured by these imposter saints towards evils, sins, and immoral activities, with the idea that these so-called fraudulent awliyas shall leave them, shall save them from the fires and punishment of Jahannam and hell. That is what these false imposters, these imposters will claim, that they will save people from the azab of the qabr, and they will save people from the azab of Jahannam, provided you become their murid and you follow them. They will go so far as to claim that Malak al-Maut, the angel of death, will not cause any grief and pain to their murids and their disciples, and they will pass the correct replies to their murids when Malak al-Maut, when Munkar and Nakir come to question them in the grave, whereby they will be granted success, light and wit in the Qabr grave. None of their followers, their murids, shall ever suffer from the torments and tortures of the grave. They will all be successful, and they will pass every test with flying colors. This is the promise that these imposters are going to make to the people, and the people are going to believe them because of some of the tricks which they are going to do. Their murids and disciples will also not suffer from any anguish, pain, or anxiety on the day of Qiyamah, because they would have been cleansed and purified in the oceans of mercy by their master and leader, their wali of Allah, the Sheikh or the Mawlana, who pretends to be a great wali of Allah, who is the great and distinguished wali and saint of Allah Ta'ala, to lead them all to freedom in dunya and in akhirah. These are the ridiculous and most disturbing
supposed attributes and qualities that these imposter awliyas of our modern age will attribute to themselves. And due to the help and assistance of the shayateen devils and the magic wizardry, sorcery and witchcraft of the devils helping these imposters to lure people into their fold, thousands upon thousands of people of weak iman and poor amal will flock to them for guidance and spiritual assistance and direction. And non-Muslims will also flock to them when their magic wizardry, when their magic and wizardry and their sorcery impresses them to look for a passage into paradise, the easy way through this false, through this imposter saint. The magical spells cast upon people by these imposters with the help of the shayateen will be the forerunner to the coming of the Dajjals. And it will be such that thousands upon thousands will embrace, hundreds of thousands will embrace the credo of these imposter saints after each of their performances. Those are the events that are going to precede the coming of the era of the Dajjals, which shall then be followed by the appearance of Imam Mahdi rahmatullah alayhi and the return of Nabi Isa alayhi salam to earth. Only then will the earth be cleared of all these imposters, frauds, liars and deceivers. And then after a lengthy period of time, after Nabi Isa alayhi salam, Imam Mahdi and Nabi Isa alayhi salam have cleared the earth of all these imposters, killed them and driven them out, then eventually after a long period of time, mankind will relapse into nifaq, kufr and shirk again, into blatant and open evils and sins. And when this starts again, Qiyamah will all of a sudden come upon mankind. That is after the coming of Imam Mahdi and Nabi Isa alayhi salam. When that happens, then of course Qiyamah will eventually come. There will be, even in the worst of times, a group of true believers. Listen to this one, very, very important. There will be, even in the worst of times, a group of true believers, mu'mineen, salihin, siddiqeen, muttaqeen in the Muslim ummah, who will hold fast to the Quran, the Sunnah, and the Sharia, and to the moral high values, principles, teachings, and practices of Islam in such a steadfast and solid way that nothing and nobody will be able to take original and pure Islam away from them, and they will survive the might and the strength of their enemies, the rulers and their accomplices, with the help, nusra, rahmah and mercy of Allah subhanahu wa ta'ala. The small group of Muslim mu'mineen muttaqeen will never be crushed and destroyed by their enemies. And they will be the forerunners in enjoying and embracing the companionship of Imam Mahdi alayhi salam, of Nabi Isa alayhi salam. Even under the most trying and difficult of circumstances, they will be carrying out their duties as obedient Muslims and keeping true and pure Islam on the go. They will be a most remarkable and distinguished group of people, and no amount of coercion or opposition, torture, imprisonment and assassinations will take away their iman and their taqwa. They will be the stalwarts who survive massacres and continue to live and survive as true Muslimin, mu'mineen,
muttaqin. I am saying to you, throughout time, there will be this group, this true group of followers of the deen of Islam, of believers in one Allah, and true followers of the Sunnah and Sharia of Sayyidina wa Nabina Muhammadur Rasulullah sallallahu alayhi wa sallam. And quickly we make this dua tonight, that may Allah subhanahu wa ta'ala make us and our children to be of them, and may Allah subhanahu wa ta'ala always be with them. I have extracted this information about these imposter awliyas from a document emailed to me by a brother from the Transvaal, from Johannesburg. The document is headed Hakikatul Haqqani, the quality of the awliya. It states further, learn Sufism, Islamic spirituality and mysticism from the awliyas of this modern age. The wali that I'm talking about, that has appeared already and that is causing thousands of Muslims to lose their iman, his name, who has appeared already, is Maulana Sheikh Nazim, and he is of the Naqshbandi Tariqat. He lays claim to all the above claims that I have mentioned to you. I have enlarged in my commentary on his claims, for there will be others following those who also lay claim to many preposterous assertions in the follow-up to the arrival of the Dajjals. This imposter lays claim, this Maulana Sheikh Nazim that I have mentioned to you. I have enlarged in my commentary on his claims, for there will be others following those who also lay claim to many preposterous assertions in the follow-up to the arrival of the Dajjals. This imposter lays claim, this Maulana Sheikh Nazim, this imposter lays claim to being the Sultanul Awliya of this modern age, and has been gifted with direct connection to Allah subhanahu wa ta'ala and to Rasulullah sallallahu alayhi wa sallam, to being in command of the malaikas and the jinns, the angels and the jinns, and to being the mastermind in soul and body of divine blessings and favors from Allah subhanahu wa ta'ala. His claims are absolutely unacceptable, preposterous, and shocking. And yet, strangely enough, he has numerous murids, thousands of murids and followers at present, who accept and follow everything that he places before them. He is their savior, who shall rescue them from all the harms and the discomforts in this dunya, in this world. And he will save them at the time of their deaths from the clutches of Malak al-Maut, the angel of death. And he will save them from the punishment of the grave, even if such was meant for them. And he will also save them on the day of Qiyamah from being thrown into the fires of Jahannam. And he will represent them in front of Allah subhanahu wa ta'ala on the day of Qiyamah, and he will save them from doom and destruction, as he is appointed by Allah as the Sultanul Awliya, as the king of all the awliya. And therefore, he has a right to this distinction. In our remaining minutes, let's do a little bit more. These assertions have shocked me out of my wits, and I present them to you with the dua and the prayer that may Allah subhanahu wa ta'ala save us all, and may Allah subhanahu wa ta'ala save all our listeners from the imposters and liars that are going to appear, that are already appearing and that are going to appear very soon. And I say to you, may the will
of Allah subhanahu wa ta'ala and the taqdeer and the fate to which we have been subjected from the moment of our

0: our birth and our coming into this world, may that prevail. May Allah's taqdeer, what Allah has fated for us, that prevail over these imposters. Who can claim to change and alter our taqdeer, our fate, as it has been decreed by Allah subhanahu wa ta'ala and set by Allah subhanahu wa ta'ala? For any person to now appear and to claim, quite falsely of course, that he has the power to decide what happens to a person, and that those who are with him and follow him as his murids will definitely be granted Jannah, is far-fetched. It is spurious and totally false. And I say to you, however, there are many gullible Muslims of weak iman and poor a'mal who look forward to such opportunistic fortunes and will not hesitate to become the murids, the disciples and followers of such imposter awliyas, especially when they display some of their tricks and magic with the assistance of the shayateen. But of course, the people watching them will not know that they are being helped and assisted by the shayateen. And therefore they will believe and think that this is this wali of Allah that is doing all these impossible things. And therefore they will begin to believe in them. Of course, when Dajjal comes, the tricks and the sorcery and witchcraft will be even more than of these imposter awliyas. So therefore, to end off, these imposter awliyas shall go on appearing more frequently in our midst, and they will cast abominations in our midst to try and induce us to become their murids and their followers. One major reason for them making such ridiculous assertions and claims will be due to pride and arrogance in themselves, instilled into them by the shayateen. And secondly, for the financial benefits that will accrue to them by making such false claims. It will not be easy for them to win the support of the rich and the wealthy people, but with the help and support of the shayateen, when these wealthy people see the magic, sorcery and witchcraft of these imposters, these rich and wealthy people will be overcome, and they will give them much finance, hoping to increase their own wealth as a result, and their own positions by doing so. And they will be seeking the du'as and help of these imposter saints. And yes, true, many of them will become very, very wealthy. And when others see that this person has become so wealthy as a result of joining this imposter wali of Allah, others will also flock to them, thinking that their wealth will increase also as a result. So these are the methods that that are going to be used in this modern day by the people. And we need to be extremely careful in this. I mention it because we are doing the subject of events that will transpire in this modern age. And though we are doing natural calamities, let me tell you, this is a huge natural calamity. This what I mentioned to you now, that will come upon the Muslim Ummah. Two matters what I have dealt with have been brought to my notice by close friends of mine who are aware of my research into the subjects that I deal with from time to time. I would like to deal with these two matters before proceeding further. The first matter concerns the uprising in Tunisia, which brought about the downfall of their president, Zainul Abidin bin Ali, who fled with his family to Saudi Arabia. 3 days before he fled, to escape being killed by the protesters of Tunisia, Michel Alion Marie, the French foreign minister, proposed sending security forces to Tunis in Tunisia, the capital of Tunisia, to prop up the unpopular Tunisian regime. When the Tunisian dictator escaped, however, before she could send in French military forces, she changed her tune and she began saying that French policy was one of non-interference in the affairs of foreign states. Sarkozy, the French president, was made an honorary citizen of Tunis, of Tunisia, by Ben Ali in 2008. It has also become known that the Tunisian president Ben Ali had valuable assets, properties, and gold bullion stored in France. It is believed that he took possession of the gold bullion worth billions of dollars before departure from Tunisia for Saudi Arabia. The gold was worth billions. Reports have just come in that Ben Ali, the escaped president of Tunisia, also had huge assets stashed away in Switzerland, which the Swiss government announced that they have now frozen. Can you imagine how much the former president must have stolen from the country of Tunisia and from the people of Tunisia? How much, I'm asking you also, how much has the Saudi royal family, who have been doing this for decades, put away? It is beyond belief, I'm telling you. The other matter brought to my notice is that the Saudi Arabian regime and their dictatorial manner of handling affairs, they also have valuable assets and properties stashed away in the United States, and they are very friendly disposed towards the United States of America. This information comes from a UK-based human rights organization which states that currently there are over 40,000 security-related prisoners detained in Saudi prisons, perceived by the kingdom rulers to be a security threat, or as people who may disturb the peace in Saudi Arabia.
1: Alhamdulillahi wahdah, wassalatu wassalamu ala man la nabiyya ba'dah. 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sisters listening at the madrasa and those listening over receivers. Once again in this majlis of zikr, we repeat the medication that is required to give us that himmat and courage to make amal on the knowledge that we already have of lots of things. That is what the purpose of this majlis of zikr is on Thursday nights. That we have knowledge of lots of things. There's so much of knowledge, as I always say, there's an explosion of knowledge now with the internet, with the amount of publications. Most of the publications are not even read. They are just put on the masjid shelves. people take it, they read one or two articles here or there, and after that it's burnt or put away. That is the condition. Nevertheless, but as far as the knowledge itself is concerned, there is plenty of knowledge that's around in our country. There may be other places where people don't even have knowledge of the basics in certain places, certain areas, certain remote villages, where even the basic Islamic knowledge is not available. They don't have the facilities that we have here of our madaris, masajid, khanqahs, publications and all those kind of things. One person wrote to me from our country. He says that, Maulana, I heard that you are a very pious person and your du'as are most accepted. Some friends have informed me of that. I live in a certain city. I'm in serious financial problems. If only you can help and assist me with some lotto numbers, then all my financial problems will be easy. This is the truth I'm telling you. So some people don't even have the knowledge of this basic Islamic essential. We must now give lotto numbers. Any case, so Allah tabaraka wa ta'ala, it is His fazal, His ihsan, that He gave us the knowledge of the basic teachings of Islam. But as far as the amal is concerned, then that is where after Ramadan again, everybody seems to be complaining that that enthusiasm is not there, that zeal is not there, that interest is no more there. There's a weakening in our amal. There is a lack and deficiency in the kafiyat and ibadat that we are making. So it's quite obvious that the month of Ramadan, Allah tabaraka wa ta'ala had chained the shayateen. The big, big devils were all chained up. We only had to contend with our nafs. And as soon as the moon is sighted, all the shayateen are out. So if a person made the correct effort in the month of Ramadan and developed within himself that kind of taqwa that is required by fasting, by taraweeh, by zikr, by tilawat, and by all the other exercises that we did, if a person had built up that level of taqwa, then he wouldn't have found it difficult. Definitely there are challenges that we have to meet, but we can't say that after that it has become impossible to do anything. It's not impossible. We'll say that now you have to fight nafs and shaitan. But if the person has become strong now, then he can flatten anybody. If a person over a period of time has been exercising, he has been jumping, skipping, running, building up his muscles and eating plenty of chicken and fish and eggs and everything else, and now he's gone like a big tough wrestler, so then he's not going to fright for any ordinary person, is going to flatten him because he has built himself up, he has made the correct effort. But the person who hasn't done that and wants to go into the ring, then he will be flattened. So the month of Ramadan, that is what we were doing, so that we get built up in the levels of Iman and Taqwa. Now after that, there's definitely not going to be that same zeal, enthusiasm, etc. in Ramadan. That is a miracle of living miracle of Islam, fasting in the month of Ramadan. It's a miracle living of Islam, a miracle teaching of Islam. Throughout the world you find as soon as the moon of Ramadan is sighted, there is a kind of filling up of masajid and tilawat of the Quran Sharif and everything starts. And towards the end, again you find the same enthusiasm. So there's nothing to lose hope as long as the person is resisting those temptations, restraining himself from those temptations. I have given this example before, but I was discussing one friend a little while ago after Maghrib Salat. So it came to mind again. That if a person is feeling cold and is sitting by a heater, it's very cold, so you've got the heater on and you're sitting there, so you'll gain the warmth. But now you can't tie the heater to your back and go outside now because it's cold outside. Can a person tie that heater now on his back because outside is very cold? Because then he and the heater will become candidates of some qabristan. So he can't tie the heater and go outside. What must he do now? That whilst he was inside, then he should have insulated himself well before going outside. He needs a good jacket, he needs good socks, he needs good scarf, woolen hat if it's freezing. He needs all that. And also if he had some nice hot soup, and in Ramadan they give plenty of halim too. So if he had all that and now he goes outside, then he's not going to feel cold because he's insulated himself. So we all talk about that insulation. So that is the insulation that is required. And what is that insulation? That is the same zikrullah, tilawat, ibadat, dua, istighfar, tawbah. All that is that insulation now. So that when we go outside, whether the cold breezes or the cold breeze of sins or the hot breeze of sins is blowing, depending on what the condition is, so we have sufficiently insulated ourselves against that. That is what the purpose was. And that will go with the person anyway after that. He can go anywhere. He can be down on the ground, he can be in the aeroplane, he can be in Makkah Sharif, he can be in China, he can be anywhere if he has insulated himself well. Then those breeze of sins, that breeze of sins is not going to affect him. That cold breeze, no matter how cold it is not going to affect him because he's insulated himself. But the person who did not do that, he did not make that preparation, so then he's going to be affected when he's going to go outside. Jis jahan mein rahun, jis fiza mein rahun, jis jahan mein rahun, jis fiza mein rahun, mera taqwa hamesha salamat rahe. Jis jahan mein rahun, jis fiza mein rahun, mera taqwa hamesha salamat rahe. Irrespective of where I am, so many times you've heard this. Whether I'm on the ground or I'm in the air, my taqwa must remain salamat. Now if that person hasn't developed the taqwa, then he's going to have a problem everywhere. But even people of taqwa are still going to be tested till the dying day. They're not going to be now left alone, that finish, you've made a lot of preparation, now you can go and rest. Till the dying day, shaitan is not going to leave anybody. Whether it's in Makkah Sharif, Madinah Sharif, or any part of the world. In fact, in Mubarak places, shaitan tempts even more in those Mubarak places. So there's nothing wrong with that. If the thoughts came, there's nothing wrong. In the month of Ramadan, a person was fasting, and then on the dastarkhan, now before iftar, there was a lot of items that had been put there. There's custard, samosas, halim, ice cream and everything. Now the thought is coming into his mind of eating. He wants to eat. Just the thought is coming, I wish I could have had this, I wish I could have had that. So will that break his fast? He's not going to break his fast. Just the thought coming into his mind doesn't break the fast. So like that, if the thought just came, finish, ignore it and carry on with life, why worry about those thoughts? So after Ramadan, definitely there's a little more challenge, there's a little more struggle, but after that, the rewards are also tremendous, tremendous. Nabi alayhi salatu wasalam, at a time of fitan that we are living in now, the people who make amal, the people who adopt and taqwa in their lives, in other words, they make amal on the teachings of Nabi alayhi salatu wasalam, practice on the sunnats, stay away from haram, I'm just giving you explanation. Then they get the reward and sawab of 50 sahabas of Nabi alayhi salatu wasalam. Because they asked Nabi alayhi salatu wasalam, 50 people of their time or our time? Nabi alayhi salatu wasalam said, 50 people of your time. That means Hazrat Abu Bakr Siddiq radiyallahu anhu, Hazrat Umar radiyallahu ta'ala anhu, Hazrat Usman Ghani, Hazrat Ali Murtaza radiyallahu ta'ala anhu, all the great, great companions. Says 50 of y'all, what amal y'all do, they will get the sawab. That kind of sawab. Now, first of all, their amal was with great ikhlas. In their amal, there was no question of any kind of riya and show business as we have. Complete ikhlas, sincerity. Then again, the companions of Nabi alayhi salatu wasalam, the sahaba e kiram radiyallahu anhum ajma'een, whom Allah ta'ala declared radiyallahu anhum wa radu an. Then all the fazail of their, some was a Badri sahabi, that means he took part in the battle of Badr, somebody took part in the battle of Uhud, somebody took part in the battle of Trench, Somebody was in Fatah Makkah. Somebody was in Sulh Hudaybiyah time. All these type of Sahaba Kiram radiallahu anhu ajma'in. Now Allah Ta'ala, look at his fazal, his kindness, his ihsan, his generosity, his magnet, Allah Tabaraka wa Ta'ala's mercy on the ummah of Nabi alayhi salatu wa salam, that because of all the fitnas that we are living in, the time of fitnas, that you turn right this fitna, left is fitna, in front of you is fitna, you look behind you is fitna, and pouring from the satellites above you is fitnas, and now underground also there's so much of cables of fitnas, so all sides there's nothing but fitnas.

But let not that hope take to sins. That is the thing. That have great hope in Allah Ta'ala's mercy. But that great hope in Allah Ta'ala's mercy must not take the person to sins. That's all. We say we must have great hope in Allah Ta'ala's mercy. Mustn't talk about Jahannam. Mustn't talk about azab of Allah Ta'ala. Because Allah Ta'ala is very merciful. Therefore we must carry on with our sinful lifestyles. So that is not the meaning of having hope in Allah Ta'ala. The farmer does not say, I've got great hope of a nice good crop. And I will make tons of money from the tons of produce that I will get. He doesn't say that without plowing the land, without planting some seeds, and without nurturing it, and without keeping it protected from the hailstones and animals and creatures and insects. He does all that effort. And then he has great hope that Allah Ta'ala will now cause the crops to grow. But he hasn't done anything. Dry land, completely dry land. And now on that dry land, he stands there, anybody goes past, he says, what's happening? He says, I'm waiting for a nice, beautiful crop of wheat, barley, and I'll make tons of money. He says, well, nothing seems to have been plowed here, nothing planted here. He says, well, I've got great hope it will grow. Will it grow? That's the qudrat of Allah Ta'ala, he can grow if he wants to. But in this world, we say, it's a world of means, so we must adopt the right means. So therefore, in the month of Ramadan, definitely that shield was there. Allah Tabaraka wa Ta'ala's rahmat had engulfed the whole universe. And there was a protection for the people from lots of sins because of shayateen being imprisoned, the big shaitan. He only had to contend with his nafs. So now if they are released, there is going to be some challenge. But the greater the challenge, the greater the rewards. But the person must not purposely put himself into those areas of sins and then say, I can't restrain. So this is something that we have to keep in mind, that Islam is not just namaz, not only roza, not only zakat. It is our aqaid, our muamlat, our muasharat, our ibadat and everything. If there's a tree, then what is a tree? Can a tree stand without a root? If there's no root going into the ground, can we make the tree stand in fresh air? So there has to be some deep root. The bigger the tree, the deeper the root required. The stronger the root required. So that is that iman. But then after that, we don't call that a tree if there's nothing after that. It must grow and it must have some branches. Now we're talking about a perfect tree. If it's a fruit tree, so then now it must have some branches. Now those branches also is not sufficient. Now it's a fruit tree. The person plants a mango seed and his fruit tree grows. Mango tree grows. But what happens is that after it grows a certain height, then after there are no branches. So will we call that a mango tree? We will say the root is of a mango tree, but we won't call that a perfect mango tree. After that it requires branches. Now there's plenty of branches, right? Plenty of branches, and the tree has gone quite high too. And it's only giving shade, nothing else. If that mango tree now is only giving shade, will we say that's a perfect mango tree? We'll say it's giving shade, alhamdulillah, there is something there. That means the person now, those branches, namaz, roza, zakat, hajj, are those branches. So now those branches are giving some shade, but that's not sufficient, that's not a perfect mango tree. Now after that it has to bear fruit. Now when it's going to bear fruit, we will say, now that is the mango tree. Perfect. The better the mangoes, the bigger the mangoes, the sweeter the mangoes, we'll say, the better the fruit, the tree. So like that, now all those akhlaq, his mu'amlat, his mu'ashara, that means his dealings, his etiquette, his moral, his behavior, his akhlaq, and all those things now that is going to be the fruits. And people recognize the tree by the fruits. How good is the tree depends on the taste of the fruit of the tree. If there's no fruit there and there's no taste or there's no taste in that fruit, then we'll say that there's some deficiency, some weakness. May Allah Tabaraka wa Ta'ala give us that kind of iman, that there is fruit in that tree of iman of ours, that we are bearing fruit. Now each and every one of us can see our own lives. Make an x-ray of our own lives, that after so many majalis, after so many programs, after so many going out in tabligh and

0: After so much of going to some khanqah and mashayikh, and after all the tilawat of the Quran Sharif and Zikrullah, now how much of fruit has our tree produced? How much of fruit? Or is the weakness exactly the same as it was before Ramadan? May Allah Ta'ala give me, give you and the ummah the amal, the tawfiq of amal. Wallah, if every person just practices on a percentage of Islamic teachings, we'll have peace, sukoon, happiness. Just a percentage. But nobody wants to really take it seriously these days. We're not taking it seriously. We take it casually. Everything, like how we have everything casual in our lives, deen is also now something that's casual. Ji mein aaya to namaz padli, ji mein nahi aaya to nahi padi. Everything go by our ji, our heart, what it tells us. The heart is in it, then we do it. If the heart is not in it, then we don't do anything. So that is the whole purpose of this majalis here, or this programs here, to give that himmat, that courage. And alhamdulillah, those people who are getting the himmat and making the amal, and make a lot of shukr to Allah Ta'ala. We get so much of letters, so much of SMSs, so much of mail in which they talk about some kind of himmat and courage that came, and they gave up so much of different kinds of sins. So they must increase the shukr over that. And don't be content and say, well, now sufficient has been done. There's no need for anything more. Because we want the best in everything. We want best in car, best in home, best in clothes. So let us do the best when it comes to our a'mal also.
1: Ay mere maula meri nazar mein tu hi tu ho tu hi tu.
0: Tonight it's raining too. People have come from far, they've got to get back. So we'll stop here and start with the Zikrullah.

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Nabi alayhi salatu wasalam, without his love, without his muhabbat, without his ita'at, we cannot be even true Muslims. Now all that, but if our gaze must be that what is Allah Ta'ala's hukam, then we will love our parents, we will love our children, we will love our businesses also to a certain extent. We will love whatever Allah Ta'ala has blessed us as His gifts. But Allah Ta'ala is going to be before our gaze all the time. What is His hukam? What is Nabi alayhi salatu wasalam's hukam? That's all. Simple. Life is simple. Sab to ho bahar. Everything else outside. Inside the heart. The heart is reserved for that muhabbat of Allah Ta'ala. Now in that heart, the muhabbat of wealth will come, the muhabbat of children will come, the muhabbat of parents will come. But it will be based on that love of Allah Ta'ala. That means if Allah Ta'ala's hukam is something else, and the love of those children and families, or the desires of the family and the children and everyone else is something else, then we will obey Allah Ta'ala. That's all. Irrespective of how much we can get through that will which is un-Islamic, even if we can millions or billions, we will say it is un-Islamic will. So I am not prepared to take the azab of Allah Ta'ala and the anger of Allah Ta'ala and the punishment in the akhirat and even in this world. So therefore I will let go my share according to that un-Islamic will. That is what we are talking about. But it doesn't happen like that. When we see big amount of zeros after the one, or after some other number, then finish. Our saliva starts dripping from the mouth.

whether I am on the ocean in some ship or whether I am in land, whether I am in the air, wherever I may be. O Allah, before my gaze is only you. And believe me, that makes life so beautiful, so beautiful, so beautiful. That we have to please just one. How easy life becomes. How many people are we going to try and please? We will please the parents, we will please the wife, we will please the children, we will please everybody. But because it is Allah Ta'ala's hukam. That means within the parameters of Sharia. So we are pleasing one Allah Ta'ala. Through all that we are pleasing one Allah Ta'ala. We are not pleasing million deities or anything like that. Just one Allah Ta'ala. So how easy life becomes. If there is something that's again Sharia, somebody wants us to do, then we say, Jazakallah. I am not interested in that. Finish. Because I have to please my one Allah. Finish. End of the story. They will be upset, they will be annoyed, they will be unhappy. No problem. As long as my one Allah is happy. How simple. As long as my one Allah is happy, will they help us in the grave? Will they help us in the akhirat? Will they send us something on the day of Qiyamah? Allah Ta'ala's azab, will they say that we'll also share it with you? So how simple and easy. Please one Allah Ta'ala and draw from His treasures, unlimited treasures. Allah Ta'ala has got unlimited treasures. Therefore he says, kuch na sujai de mujhe hargiz, la kaho manzar peshe nigah. Outside can be so much of attraction, so much of distraction, so much of glitter, so much of glamour. There can be rave clubs and discos and cinemas and theatres and dancing and singing and all kinds of enjoyment and fun and pleasure that's taking place in all the haram establishment. And this person's heart also is, shaitan is whispering that enjoy yourself. The person says, no. I please my one Allah. La kaho manzar peshe nigah, but I will please my one Allah. Then see what Allah Ta'ala gives. You think Allah Ta'ala is short of putting pleasure into the heart of a person? It all comes from Him. Otherwise the lives are becoming miserable, miserable, miserable. Outside they can be plentiful, but inside the hearts it's becoming a restless world. So either we have everything and still have the pleasure of Allah Ta'ala, or we have absolutely nothing but we have the pleasure of Allah Ta'ala, then we got everything. But if the person has got everything and doesn't have the pleasure of Allah Ta'ala, then he's got nothing.

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So my support of both worlds, tu hi tu, ha tu hi tu. Allah Ta'ala must give us the haqiqat of it, the reality of it. It must not be on our tongues, it must be in our hearts. And then believe me, how a person, when he's got the king on his side, he talks so much, I've got contact with the king, king of Syria, king of Saudi Arabia, king of Jordan, king of this, if somebody just has a contact with him, they will talk and talk and talk till, as they say, the cows go home about that contact. Nothing wrong if they got some contact and it's a some kind of friendship. What is wrong with that? Nothing wrong. But to think that now because you got there, you got the whole world. They themselves are muhtaj and dependent 100% of the time on Allah Ta'ala. So therefore he says, Dono jahan mein mera sahara, tu hi tu, haan tu hi tu.

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Oh, my most beneficent, most merciful Allah. Oh, my most generous, most kind, most tolerant Allah. We have raised our begging bowls before you, my Allah. You are the same Allah that was in the month of Ramadan. My beloved Allah, no shortages come in your treasures of forgiveness, mercy, kindness, tolerance. We may have increased in our sins and our disobedience, but my beloved Allah, your rahmat and your mercy and forgiveness is still unlimited. From your unlimited bounties, from your unlimited treasures of forgiveness, forgive us. Even if our sins are more than the waves of the ocean, more than the sins, more than the grains of sand on earth, more than the raindrops that fall from the heavens. If our sins are more than the breath of all mankind, what they inhale and what they exhale. My beloved Allah, your ocean of forgiveness is so vast, that just one drop from that ocean is sufficient to wash away the sins of the entire mankind. No one is going to question you why you forgave those sinners who had raised their hands after the majlis of zikr. Hey, mere Allah! اگر آپ نے معاف کر دیا تو ہمارا کام بن گیا. If you have to forgive us, we will be successful. If you have to turn away your glance of forgiveness and mercy because of our sins, then it's going to be destruction, destruction, destruction. My beloved Allah, such a large congregation of young friends of mine for whom there's so much of temptation in the vicious world that we are living. But they have raised their begging bowls, making tawbah for their sins and begging of your mercy. Ya Allah, with the tears of their tawbah, forgive each and every one of us. We whose hair has gone white in sins and disobedience. Mere Allah, ab to raham kar le. Make a decision for us tonight, by Allah. Forgive our major sins and minor sins. Sins that we committed knowingly and unknowingly. In the light of day or darkness of nights. Forgive the sins of our eyes, of our ears, our tongues, our hands and feet, our heart and mind. Ya Rab karam se apne tu dono jahan de. 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

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Where else can we go? Bless us all with good health, with long life, with prosperity, with happiness, with contentment. Bless us with barakat in our businesses, in our homes, in our life, in our time. Bless us, my beloved Allah, with the best of dunya, the best of akhirat. Make our children the coolness of our eyes. Make them sadqa jariya for us. Accept all the works of deen that are taking place. تبلیغ و دعوت کی محنت قبول فرما، گشت تعلیم اجتماعات کو قبول فرما، مساجد مدارس خانقاہوں کو قبول فرما. Those who are sick and ailing, give them شفا. We are physically ill, we are spiritually sick, my beloved Allah, we are spiritually sick. Our hearts are diseased with pride, with malice, with greed, with arrogance, with envy, with jealousy. My beloved Allah, clean and purify our hearts. Fill our hearts with your muhabbat and the love of Rasulullah sallallahu alayhi wa sallam. Make us obedient to you and your Rasul sallallahu alayhi wa sallam. Distance us from nafs and shaitan. Distance us from nafs and shaitan. Make our nafs mutma'innah, my beloved Allah. Become pleased with us. Hum se razi ho ja. Hum se razi ho ja. ہم سے راضی ہو جا. My beloved Allah, in Sumatra, Indonesia, and so many other parts of the world with these disasters, earthquakes, typhoons, flood waters, AIDS. My beloved Allah, what kind of disasters are striking. Remove the pain and suffering of every individual. Give us the realization, my beloved Allah, that it is because of our weakness, our sins. People around the globe are suffering. Give us the tawfiq of making sincere tawbah and making dua for them. Ya Allah, unki musibat ko, pareshani ko, takleef ko dur kar de. Wherever in the world the ummat of Nabi alayhi salatu wasalam is suffering, wherever mankind is suffering, my beloved Allah, with your fazl, with your kindness, with your ihsan, remove the pain and suffering. Hum sab ko ek bana de aur nek bana de. Hamare aapas ke jagdo ko khatam farma de. Unite the hearts of parents and children, husbands and wives, brothers and sisters, family members, ummat of Nabi alayhi salatu wasalam. My beloved Allah, ek din marna hai, akhir maut hai. We are not going to take anything into the qabr except our kafan. Na kuch maal o dhaulat na dhan jayega, faqat saath tere kafan jayega. 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Only our kafan is going to accompany, and our actions and our deeds. Hame apna bana le hamara banja. Ya Allah, when the time of our death comes, don't let the angel of death find us in discos, cinemas, theatres, rave clubs, popping drugs in our mouths, or wine, or brandy in our hands, or adultery or fornication upon sites of the internet, or any kind of haram. No one knows, my Allah, no one knows when the angel of death will strike. Give us the realization, give us the realization, give us the realization. When the time for death comes, take us to Madina Tayyiba. Bless us with Shahadat in Madina Tayyibah, with burial in Baqi. If it is not muqaddar there, not destined there, wherever it may be, let it be in a state that you are pleased with us, you are pleased with us. 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
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You are well aware of the good wishes, desires, tamanna that is in the hearts of each and every individual who has raised his or her hand before you this part of the night in this majlis of zikr. My beloved Allah, with your fazal, kindness, fulfill their good wishes, desires, aspirations. And you are well aware of the difficulties, hardship, pain, suffering, sicknesses, diseases, tests and trials of each and every individual who has raised his or her hand before you with your fazl and kindness. Remove their pain, suffering, diseases, sicknesses. Those who are sick and ailing, give them shifa. Those who are weak, give them strength. Those who are on journeys, make them reach their destination safely. Those who are planning for hajj, make their hajj easy, maqbool. Remove the obstacles from their path. Those who are in search of marriage partners, bless them with pious, righteous, compatible partners. Those who have passed away, fill their graves with noor. 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

0: 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So inshallah I will be making Jummah if I'm alive. I won't be ducking Jummah. But it's going to be far away from here in the, what masjid? Albertsville, in Pochefstein, Albertsville masjid. So you all stay here and make your namaz here and listen to them. If there is a program tomorrow night after Isha there, in the center masjid of town, then it will be announced by Jummah time here. That's not confirmed as yet. Only the Jummah is confirmed.
1: 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If he doesn't have Zikrullah, the heart will stop pumping and beating. One of the signs that the body has got life is the pumping of the heart. And when it stops, then the person is dead. 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